0: related, he's getting a text. He can never get another job. I don't care. He'll have moved on in his life. He'll be running some company, and I'll be like, no, no, no. Can you help me fix my phone? I mean, seriously. All right. 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Home of the Golden State Warriors and Valkyries, always live on the free Odyssey app. Coming live from the Laughing Monk Studios. Anyway, yeah, so U.S. Men's National Team tonight. And I was thinking...
1: You're looking for an edge.
0: I was thinking pizza, and now I'm just like, I don't know, this might only be a mac and cheese night because, you know...
1: Well, a week like from yesterday.
0: I know.
1: That's a pizza day.
0: Where are we going?
1: I think.
0: Are we going?
1: I don't know if it's for sure yet.
0: Yeah, I think we might be
1: There's
0: going.
1: There's plan in the works.
0: I won't announce where we're going to be yet, but I bet y'all can guess.
1: You'll probably figure it out.
0: The game is going to be at San Francisco Stadium.
1: 5 o'clock on Wednesday, July 1st.
0: But it's not going to be in San Francisco.
1: Yeah.
0: It's going to be in Santa Clara. And we're going to try to be real, real close to that stadium.
1: Hopefully, fingers crossed.
0: And if we are indeed there, y'all should come watch that game with us.
1: Absolutely. You talking about your experience with that customer service representative that helped out with your phone and your TV, it kind of reminded me a little bit of the Giants. And I'm not trying to force this because it's what we've been talking about already, but I think it works because the Giants have been a train wreck for this whole season. Like, I don't think I'm putting it lightly. Like, no. They've been a train wreck.
0: Yeah.
1: And you remember towards the beginning of the season, like early to mid-May, when Eldridge got called up, and the team was off to a bad start, but it wasn't terrible, and the season was not over, and we were excited that Eldridge was up, and then we found out that Eldridge was going to be used as a pinch hitter mostly. And we all lost our minds because I think that was the right thing to do.
0: Mm-hmm.
1: Since then, after a couple of weeks of just this fiasco and this madness, he's been in the lineup every single day, essentially. But for the most part, he's been playing DH. But the Giants, he's been playing first base a little bit more recently. But
0: last two games.
1: For the majority, he's been DHing. The Giants set the bar so low, and there were so many other problems that I was willing to just look past and say, you know what? I don't care that he's not playing first base, even though I know I want that, and I think it's the best thing for him. I'm just happy you finally wise up and are playing him every day.

0: expect you to do anything right at this point.
1: I mean,
0: it's their expectation. They've made it impossible for fans to expect anything above just the rock bottom basis.
1: Your analogy plays all across the board because, I mean, you can even do the simplest of things, which is a mini winning streak. They win two in a row, and you're like, hey!
0: Guru says the math is there.
1: Two in a row?
0: Yep.
1: They win two in a row?
0: After being swept by Miami.
1: Mm-hmm. Yes. They've won two of their last six, and somehow we're like, not playing too bad. I'm playing pretty good. I mean, it's across the board.
0: I'm willing to look past so many other things that, frankly, I think they're doing wrong just because they're doing this other thing less wrong than they were in the past.
1: Yeah. No, it's a fair point. It's a fair point, and maybe I don't think outwardly, I don't think anybody sat in a boardroom and did this, but in a backwards, indirect way, it almost seems to be their strategy, part of their strategy. I mean, back to the point that you brought up that Ann Killian did talk about yesterday, which is, and we've talked about it before, it's been a weird 12 months because on June 15th of last year, they acquired Rafi Devers, and I remember the show that we did the very next day. And the show that we did the next day, as I said, finally, at long last, I now believe that the Johnson-led San Francisco Giants ownership is willing to invest in winning. I wasn't convinced until then. And that's what the Devers deal at that time represented to me, because they were taking on an 8-year contract and $300 million, and they so badly needed a hitter, and they finally figured out that free agency wasn't going to do it. So this was the way to do it. And so it was a very, very positive experience. And from the moment that they acquired Rafi Devers, not only have they been a bad baseball team, but they have paired that with a frightening sort of tone and process to the way they go about their business. Mm-hmm. And that is to go into the offseason after you get Rafi Devers and essentially do nothing. Nothing long term, nothing in terms of big dollars. And yes, you're seeing that mainly in the bullpen where they were woefully unprepared. But I think it goes even beyond that, because the aggressive nature of what they've done from the moment they got Rafi, their aggression has been focused on business opportunities outside of baseball. And loop in all of the social stuff that's happened over the last few weeks that really upsets people, and you can even see how far behind the curve they are at addressing that. Mm-hmm. So Larry Baer speaks publicly today, and Larry, like, his job for years now has been to be this guy. You show up, you have the statement prepared, you make the statement, you know how to handle it, you're a talker, you're a professional communicator. 11 days after it happened. 11 days after it happened. That is stunning that it took the Giants this long. And I'm not even saying that it landed all that well. I don't think 11 days later it's not going to land well. The pitchers, we had another texter say Ryan Walker pitched last night, got booed. The pitchers are getting booed.
0: He was batting in today, Ryan Walker was. Yeah.
1: And then Buster calls his own. I want to remind everybody that Buster and the Giants call a press conference where he doesn't want to talk. And then, and I think we can let everybody, a lot of you're smart, you know this. The appearance that Larry made today was supposed to be Buster. And the Giants subbed Buster out and put Larry in. And then Larry did the prepared statement. And there are reports that those who were hosting that particular show were not allowed to ask any follow-ups at all about anything
0: Pride Night related
1: outside of that prepared statement. And so it's just like you're constantly playing catch-up. This isn't even about Pride Night. It's about Giants ownership and what matters to them. And right now, the message that I think a lot of people are getting is it goes even beyond. I know some fans feel like, well, I know who doesn't matter, and it's us. But extend that even further. I don't know.

0: know how much winning baseball games. I know it matters to Buster. I really do. There's no way. I mean, his face says it all.
1: Yeah.
0: Buster's wearing this. Tony is wearing this. Yes, the players. Baseball matters. I don't know if the ballpark remains full and Mission Rock remains profitable, and those two things seem like a two-foot putt, I don't know how frustrated ownership actually is by what's going on.
1: And that's the scary part as a fan. The really terrifying part as a fan. Because as you mentioned earlier, the last decade of Giants baseball, one winning record. One winning record. And it does not feel like ownership is frustrated in the slightest about that. Because they're raking in all the money they could possibly dream of.
0: Have you noticed that, like, and Pasta, maybe you can remind, has Greg Johnson spoken to anyone this year?
1: Preseason, in spring training.
0: No, since the year started.
1: With Andrew Baggerly. I remember reading that piece in The Athletic. Yeah. I don't think I've seen anything since the season started, since the regular season started.
0: That's wild.
1: I don't remember exactly when the Baggerly piece dropped on The Athletic with Greg Johnson. I think that was probably towards the end of spring training, just before the season began, but no, I haven't heard anything since then.
2: Andrew Baggerly did a Q&A with Greg Johnson, and he released part one on March 30th and part two on April 21st. So I assume the interview took place in full sometime in spring training.
0: But he released the second half of it 3 weeks into the year.
1: I didn't realize it was that far apart from each other.
0: Yeah.
1: But yeah, that was a pre-season, pre-regular season interview.
0: So he has not made himself available to anyone since opening day.
1: I don't think so, unless I missed it.
0: And with everything that we just threw out, I mean, like, forget any other opinion, just simply 33-47. 33-47. And seemingly, often, people in leadership positions in front of reporters speaking, but not prepared to do so. And looking uncomfortable and not wanting to dive into things and fighting back and blaming media and all that. And not once has the ownership group for the Giants said one word. That's kind of brutal. I mean, can you imagine Joe Lacob doing that? Can you imagine? How about the Mets? The Mets suck. They keep spending money.
1: They're terrible.
0: And they suck. And their owner.
1: Steve Cohen talks? He talks all the time.
0: Every day. I mean, the guy tweets every night. as a fan, that's the stuff that scares me. Because as we all know, we can look around the map of America and you can point to the teams where you're like, well, that team is up a creek because of ownership. They may luck into a good season here or there, but they're screwed because owners. Arizona Cardinals, Sacramento Kings. I can keep going. There are certain franchises in sports where you look at it and you're like,
1: the Commanders were that way until recent sale.
0: Another good example. And there's nothing you can do. There's nothing you can do. You can't trade the owner.
1: Mm-hmm.
0: I'm not saying the Giants are one of those teams, but to your point about, like, you're concerned about Jimmy Butler and his future potential contracts with the Warriors, it hasn't happened yet, but you're concerned because there's some signs you don't like.
1: Yep.
0: It's kind of how I feel about Giants ownership. And I think mine's further along than yours.
1: That has more evidence.
0: Yeah.
1: Yes, I'm with you there.
0: Yeah.
1: Because there's a lot that can change from one year to the next. And I know you and I both kind of independently arrived at the same opinion over the last couple of weeks, which was, I don't think the Giants are necessarily that far away from putting together a competitive team. Like, I really like their offense. I know they've had, like, I mean, last night they didn't score until the ninth inning, but, like, I like their offense.
0: Yeah, I do.
1: I mean, I think it's a pretty damn good offense.
0: From May 1, they've been a top-level offense.
1: We'll see what next year's is, if that has a rise, doesn't have a rise, like, that's going to make an impact. Obviously, we'll see there, but, like, I don't think the offense is that bad. The question that I have, and this was related to conversations about the trade deadline, and specifically to Logan Webb, the Giants, a lot of people would say they should be looking to trade Logan Webb because the team sucks and he would get you a haul because he's a really good pitcher and he's under contract for multiple more years. My thought was, I don't think you should even consider trading Logan Webb because I don't think the team is all that bad. And if the team isn't all that bad, I think they could maybe be decent next year. I need Logan Webb to be on that roster. But the only way that they turn that offense plus Logan Webb into a competitive baseball team is if there is a willingness from ownership to spend a good chunk of money when they've already spent a good chunk, but make it a gigantic chunk to add to the pitching staff and to the bullpen. And I don't have necessarily a ton of confidence that they're going to jump from the 10th highest payroll or whatever it is to the 4th highest payroll. But I think like that's, you're not that far away. You spend a good amount, but spend a ton and you can be a really good baseball team. There are good pieces here. Really good pieces here. Some that we didn't realize they were this good. Casey Schmidt, Jung-Hoo Lee. But it's going to take an extra investment from ownership.
0: Yep.
1: And I'm not sure if there is any reason why ownership feels like that's necessary.
0: Well, there's two things that pop with what you just said. First of all, we were all sitting around before the show even started talking about what I find to be a weird dynamic, which is this is a really bad team. They've taken us on kind of an unpleasant journey the last few months. However, person to person around the roster, especially on the offensive side, yeah. Logan Webb is definitely a part of this, but there are a ton of individuals where I'm like, I like that dude.
1: Yeah.
0: I like a lot of these players. Some of them, you know, you're thinking to yourself, jury's still out. Rafi Devers has had a weird week. And I didn't like a lot of the things he did, but that doesn't mean I'm out on Rafi Devers. Adames and Chapman, I get it. The length, the price, all of that. But it's not like they're 100% unproductive players, and I think that they're the two team leaders outside of Logan. On offense, they're the two team leaders. And then go to some of these other pieces. I don't need to say a word about Bryce Eldridge. That's exciting. Casey Schmidt, this thing's wild and looks sustainable. And then let's get to right field. Oh, my goodness. Jung-Hoo Lee has turned into a freaking vibe.
1: He's been so good
0: on every level. The defense last night, the big hits, the clutch nature, the constant. Like, I think, I don't know if he is in this moment, but a couple nights ago, he was leading the league in hitting. And this has been a lengthy experience now to the point where you're like, oof, I think actually maybe they were right. It took a minute, but I think they hit on Jung-Hoo Lee. And he's signed for 3 more years after this one. Yes, an opt out after next year. We'll see. But he's making a pretty big salary, and I don't know in a new collective bargaining agreement if it's going to make sense for him to opt out and go elsewhere. We'll see. Maybe the Giants sign him to a longer extension before you get to that opt out. But they've really got some. So they're like individual by individual. I'm kind of like, I'm into this. However, the ownership part of it, even when you're bad, let's use the Warriors war room the other night as an example. The internet starts to lose it because Joe Lacob's hands are up in the air and there seems to be an animated conversation. And I've already been on record wishing that Joe Lacob were a little less a part of the draft process. But I'm going to lose that because he's the owner and he is. So he is. But one thing you could never, because I think that is literally less than no big deal, that happens
1: all the time in war rooms.
0: But there's an animated conversation in the war room between a GM and an owner. Probably happens more often than not.
1: I would be more frustrated if it didn't happen than if it does happen.
0: I never have to wonder if Joe Lacob cares about basketball.
1: About winning.
0: That's it.
1: Yeah.
0: If there's one thread about ownership in sports, some care if they win, Joe Lacob, some don't, John Fisher. I mean,
1: just treat your team like you're a fan of the team, not like it's a business.
0: That's all you want. And Greg Johnson and everybody with the Giants now for a handful of years has really not struck the chord of we wear this when it's not going well. They don't. Politics aside, there's the comment about breaking even. And then a year like this, and you're just dust, you're invisible. I want to see how mad you are. And the fact that we don't makes me think that you aren't. And that's a really crappy feeling as a fan.
1: That gives me no hope that anything's going to change for the better in the future. And that's where it's the most terrifying. Because we've talked a lot about the contracts, Devers, Adamas, Chapman, and that has kind of died down a little bit of late, probably because there's other crazier things that have been happening that there's no time to talk about that stuff. I felt for a while that it always felt like an uphill battle to get this ownership group to be willing to spend more than they've already spent. And there's been a fair investment into the club. Like, the willingness to acquire Devers, to spend on Adamas and Chapman, I know it's only, what, like 12th, 10th highest payroll?
0: Which it should never be.
1: It should be higher than that.
0: It should never be.
1: It's not as if they have a bottom half of the league payroll.
0: I'm split on the comment that you just made, but you're not wrong.
1: There's been some investment.
0: Some.
1: Across all of Major League Baseball, better than most, but across the teams that are in the echelon of the Giants, it is on the lower end. There's no doubt about it. I've always felt, though, since, as a result of that, when those big money contracts that they have on the books have flatly failed so far, and maybe Chapman less so, obviously, like we don't need to talk about all three, like they're exactly the same. I felt that ownership group watching those contracts not pan out the way they wanted them to would further decentivize them from handing out more money. And the response would not be, well, let's pay more so that we can be better. Right. It would be, well, we're paying this much money and we're one of the worst teams in baseball, yet we're still kind of profitable. We could probably be this bad and spend a lot less money and therefore make more money or come out on top even more. So this kind of season, not only is it bad to not hear from ownership, but just from the outside looking in, it's like, why would they want to spend more?
0: Well, this is to me, sometimes when organizations are not hitting their goals and hitting their marks, you can start to see the flaws in the strategy and the motivation behind those in charge. Doesn't always work that way, but I think that it usually does. And I think that's kind of what you're seeing. And here's what I mean by that. For example, I am not convinced that they wanted to fire Farhan Zaidi at all. Because if I'm an owner of an organization and Farhan is my front-facing president, what is it that I actually want him to do? Sure, we'd love to win. But let's think about it in terms of being a company. Because if the Giants are actually being run like a company.
1: I want him to spend the least amount of money as possible per win.
0: Okay.
1: And he was really good at that.
0: And?
1: He was, the rosters that he took to around 500, honestly, pretty good. Pretty impressive.
0: Right. And there was a 107 win season tucked in there as well.
1: Yeah.
0: Now here's the other big one. When you make a mistake, what kind of a mistake do I want you to make?
1: A small scale mistake.
0: A mistake that I can back out of quickly. And that's the only thing Farhan ever did.
1: Not the Devers mistake.
0: That's not his.
1: Which feels impossible to back out of.
0: Like there's to me, this is an interesting, it's a side conversation because it's not front and center what we're all thinking about right now. But I do wonder, how does everybody feel about Farhan now? And if you look back on it, and I know most of you still have sort of negative connotations in your mind about the experience and the job that he did.
1: In this conversation
0: fine,
1: too.
0: Sure. But look at the two of them and tell me, name the big mistake that either of them made that the Giants are still paying for.
1: That they're still paying for.
0: Because they've only been gone for basically 2.5 years. Gabe a little bit before. But,
1: I mean, I guess you could include Chapman, but that was Posey re-signing him.
0: Yep.
1: I mean, no big mistake they're still paying for.
0: None. I don't think there ever were any. The mistakes that people screamed at Farhan about were like, why did you have Connor Joe in left field?
1: Well, it was,
0: and then
1: like,
0: 2 weeks later, we're like, now he's not. Feel better?
1: The Farhan mistakes were Michael Conforto and Mitch Haniger.
0: Sure.
1: And they turned Mitch Haniger into Robbie
0: into
1: Ray.
0: Robbie Ray.
1: By they, I mean Farhan did that.
0: Right, and he turned Mark Melanson into prospects. And he, by the way, signed Jung-Hoo Lee and drafted Bryce Eldridge. And if you didn't
1: drafted
0: like his...
1: Casey Schmidt.
0: Yep, and if you didn't like his Patrick Bailey draft, guess what? Not your problem anymore. He did not saddle the organization with anything.
1: There's no doubt that this
0: almost
1: year...
0: Almost to a fault.
1: Yes.
0: To a fault.
1: Yes.
0: And that's what we got mad at him for. Now, here comes Buster. Now, okay, boss of company, how do you feel about this front-facing top executive and the mistakes that he's made.
1: Oh, you feel 10 times worse. Because not only is the team worse win-loss-wise, which we don't think is top of mind for the ownership in terms of their priorities, but you're paying way more money for it, and you'll be paying a group of these players that are underperforming for a long period of time, a good chunk of money.
0: And for fun, just as a side comment, I wonder if we can then take that example and then apply it to the Golden State Warriors and understand why Mike Dunleavy might be doing things the way that he's doing it. When so many want a Giannis and a Jaylen Brown and a this, that, or the other, Mike Dunleavy, I very much believe, is somewhere in between Farhan and Buster, but in terms of this moment, is leaning more toward the Farhan of, look, Steph Curry's 38. We're willing to make some mistakes, but I'm not making a mistake that we're going to pay for 6 years. Like, period. Period. We will not do that. And I think that that's smart. That's smart because that's how you avoid sucking for a decade, in my opinion. So anyway, that's like that. And that's why it might be a good idea. I get why he doesn't want to, but it might be a good idea for Greg Johnson to phone a friend and have that friend be a reporter.
1: And, well, the last
0: say some things.
1: The last time that he did talk, and it was that Andrew Baggerly piece that we're referring to that was done, the interview was done just before the season began. I remember reading something in it along the lines of, we did everything we could, or we filled every hole possible to get ready for this season. It was something along those lines, as in we took stock of what we needed this offseason, and we filled every single hole.
0: Wouldn't it be great if you could go back in time to do a follow-up question? You filled the closer hole with who?
1: Ryan Walker.
0: Got it. Well, I mean, that's an answer.
1: Who got sent down to AAA
0: right
1: in the first half of the season, is back up, and still does not look very good.
0: And got booed last night.
1: Yeah, and gave up two more runs today.
2: Do you guys want to hear exactly what Greg Johnson said in that answer that Granny asked for?
1: Please read it to me, please.
2: So he was talking about a rise. He's like, yeah, I'm just paraphrasing this first part here. He's like, we got a rise. It gets on base. He was undervalued. We feel good about Hauser and Malley. Quote, these are proven guys and so far so good as far as what we've seen. So I feel like we've addressed those weaknesses and I think we have a better team on the field right now. And the other part that I'm very excited about always is the fan engagement and the support that Giants fans are showing early. It's the whole city. You could just feel it. It's stronger, it's come back, and that's just going to benefit the whole organization.
1: That's it right
2: there. End quote.
0: It's another reason.
1: The fan support.
0: It's another reason why I don't want to get mad about the Warriors in 2028. Look what can happen in 2.5 months. Look what can happen in 2.5 months.
1: It's hard to not be cynical when he talks about the fan support like that, because there was excitement for the Giants team coming into the season.
0: There
1: always is, but particularly this year with Devers and this offense. But it's hard to not hear him talk about the fan support and be like, that's what you care about more than anything else. Fan support, not the way the city feels, but the way in which fans are using their wallets.
0: Well, now the fans are protesting and booing.
1: But they've still been at the ballpark.
0: For the moment.
1: You think that's going to change?
0: In the second, for sure.
1: Second half of the season?
0: Absolutely. But not because of Pride Night or Rafi Devers.
1: Oh, no,
0: because
1: they the team is so bad.
0: What was the number today? That did not look like a great crowd today.
1: I can find it for
0: And
1: you.
0: I reject the idea that, because it was Wednesday.
1: MLB says 33,000.
0: Really?
1: 33,089 people.
0: That's
1: is what
0: a nice
1: it says.
0: Crowd. It did not look like 33,000 to me. It didn't look like 33,000 to me.
1: It's the official number.
0: And look, first of all, the sun is out, the kids are out, the A's are the opponent. I am not buying that today. But it's Thursday. People are working. Nobody's working. Nobody's doing anything in this life ever. I went over to the last, remember the last Wednesday game? The last day game midweek?
1: Oh, yeah.
0: Who was it that was? It was the 11-10 walk-off.
1: Oh, that's right.
0: It was
1: Nationals.
0: It was 75 degrees and the place was jammed.
3: Bryce Eldridge.
0: Jammed.
1: The future.
0: Like every bar was pulsating at 11:45 in the morning. So I like the fact that today was Thursday. No. And the A's are in town, which brings in another a complete second fan base.
1: There was a good chunk of A's fans.
0: Always is.
1: As you expect.
0: Always is.
1: By the way, you can hear it in the broadcast. Every time the A's scored a run, there was a pretty loud cheer.
0: For sure. One of the A's fans texted in, and it's not my board anymore, but you know who you are. I think his name was David or someone. Anyway, there was an A's fan that texted in and said there were sell the team chants, which as an A's fan made his heart happy.
1: There were sell the team chants at Oracle from Giants fans.
0: That's the claim. I don't know. Was anybody out at the game today and want to confirm or deny that?
1: I just found it. The 707. Did you hear the chants of sell the team at the Giants game last night?
0: Oh, last night.
1: As an A's fan, it was delicious to hear.
0: Okay.
1: So the implication there is, yeah, that it was Giants fans.
0: It was Giants fans.
1: To the Giants owners.
0: Yeah. I mean, A's fans, I think, have given up the sell the team chant. Like,
1: well, yeah, they're gone.
0: They're gone.
1: They're about to be in Vegas.
0: Maybe. I don't know anything about probably. Anything with that organization, but... yeah, let's go to Rich in Fremont. Hi, Rich. Thanks for calling. What's up?
3: Hey, Mark. You know, you were going on about how some of the pitfalls you experienced going to the pharmacy.
0: Yes.
3: You're not going to like what I'm going to tell you.
0: Oh,
3: but
0: damn
3: I gotta
0: it.
3: Tell you.
0: Are you a pharmacist, Rich?
3: No, I'm not.
0: Okay, good.
3: I'm like you. I'm a customer.
0: Okay,
3: so, but you're not going to like it because I live in Fremont, and Mark, you and I met before at the Warrior Summit at Fremont Bank.
0: Yes, no compromise.
3: Okay. Yeah, no compromise.
0: Mm-hmm.
3: So, because I'm right across the street from the Fremont Hub, there is a CVS pharmacy there.
0: Okay,
3: and the thing is, everything that you experienced, I experienced the opposite. So... basically, I get a text from CVS Pharmacy telling me that my prescription is ready.
0: Okay.
3: I walk 5 minutes across the street. I have the CVS Pharmacy app. Okay. I tap on it, and there is the Mobile Express Pharmacy scan. I walk into the store. I go up to the pharmacy window, and there's two lines. There's a line for the regular customers who don't have the app. And then there's the Mobile Express line for the app.
0: Okay.
3: Whenever I go there, I probably either going to be number one, number two, or number three in the Mobile Express line.
0: Sure.
3: I go up there, they scan my app. In about 2 minutes, the woman goes, brings me my prescription, and I have insurance, so I don't pay anything. I sign, I'm out of there.
0: And wait a minute.
3: Just like that.
0: Wait a minute, Rich. And then are you telling me that when you get home and you open that little white paper baggie, you're telling me that what's in there is the right thing that you ordered?
3: Exactly. It's a brown paper bag, but they are very good at CVS.
0: Okay, Rich, here's what I'm going to tell you. By no stretch do I not like what you said. But what I want to tell you is that you are a privileged human being, and you have found the best pharmacy on planet Earth. Turns out it's in Fremont. That's wonderful. I want you to be thankful and happy because the experience that you're having at that pharmacy is similar to the experience that I am having at my phone store right now. Competent human beings, helpful, saved me time. Saved me money, but I'm very aware that that is out of the norm, as is what you just said.
3: Okay, to your point, it's the opposite with me at my provider.
0: I bet.
3: if I go into my provider's store, I'm not going to give names, just like Grandy said, I will be waiting there for at least 40 minutes before somebody even talks to me.
0: Now, did you make an appointment, Rich?
3: No, I didn't.
0: You try making an appointment now. You're making an appointment. Yeah, you're making an appointment. It's going to help.
3: But wait, this is... Okay, but this is the thing. You cannot make an appointment at that store.
0: Well, then, okay, that's a problem.
3: You can totally walk in.
0: Yeah, okay. Now, do you go right when it opens? I mean, literally standing outside the door when it opens?
3: No, I do not, because I do have to work. So I just go there after work.
0: See, that's another trick, but that's where I'm privileged, because at 10 in the morning, I ain't got bleep to do, Rich. You know what I mean? Like Steiny and Guru are yelling at 10 in the morning. I ain't got to worry about nothing. So I'll be there waiting when that door opens.
3: Right, right.
0: So, Rich, tell you what. Your pharmacy experience and my phone experience should have a baby, and we can fix the world.
4: Right, right.
3: Day. Sounds good to me. I'm all for it.
0: All right.
3: Hey, Mark Grandy, thanks for your time, guys.
0: See you, Rich.
1: He said my whole name, Mark Grandy.
0: He did.
1: Yeah. No, he didn't mean it that way.
0: Just totally ignored me. Like, I don't even exist.
3: Mark.
0: Pasta's fascination with Dennis is one of my favorite parts of this radio station. Yeah, that's Dennis.
2: I love that guy.
0: Well, I've learned to. I didn't that day, but I've learned to. It's one of those not love at first sight things. But then we grew together after that. So, hey, Gene wants to talk, but Gene, you got to hang out. Hang out, and we will get to your call for sure. But right now, especially because I believe that we will win, it is time to go live to Mark Grandy. That's his full name. And he's got this World Soccer Championship update.
1: Thank you, Willard. This World Soccer Championship update is brought to you by Jack's Bar and J-Town Pizza, your destination for international soccer action in San Jose's Japan town. A busy day today as a couple of groups wrap up their group stage play. First up, it was Curacao versus the Ivory Coast, or Cote d'Ivoire, from Philadelphia. It was a 2-0 win for the Ivory Coast. These games kicked off at the same time, so nobody in the group has an advantage over the other. As that game was going on, Ecuador versus Germany from New York, New Jersey. That was a 2-1 win for Ecuador, and that wrapped up action in Group E. As a result of all these results, Germany wins the group. They're on to the knockout stage. Cote d'Ivoire, the Ivory Coast, finishes second, and they're on to the knockouts for the first time in their history. Congratulations to the Ivory Coast. Ecuador, with their win versus Germany, also got through to the knockouts. They're one of the 8-3 seeds that made it through, so they are in. Curacao finishes fourth, and their World Cup is over. Going on right now, it's Japan versus Sweden. That is 1-1 in the 78th minute. Both teams will advance with a win or a draw. Japan's in a good spot even if they were to lose. Sweden got a decent shot even if they lose, but both teams can guarantee they advance if they draw, or whichever side wins also guarantees they move on as well onto the round of 32. And then also in action right now in Group F is Tunisia versus Netherlands. The Netherlands are through, and they're up 3-1 in the 80th minute. They're going to win this game. They will win the group. Tunisia has already been eliminated, so no surprise there. So it looks like from Group E, Germany, Cote d'Ivoire, and Ecuador will all advance. In Group F, it will definitely be the Netherlands and likely both Japan and Sweden, not 100% there. And then we have Group D action tonight. Paraguay versus Australia in Santa Clara. The U.S. versus Turkey in Inglewood. U.S. is through. We know that. Turkey has been eliminated already. Paraguay and Australia, they're both fighting for their lives. Win or a draw, Australia is through. Paraguay need a win to guarantee a knockout spot, but they might qualify regardless as well. But we will find out the way it all plays out today. And that is your World Soccer Championship update, brought to you by Jack's Bar and J-Town Pizza, your destination for international soccer action in San Jose's Japantown.
0: That was a lot of soccer right there.
1: It's a lot with all the different scenarios.
0: Yeah, well, you got 12 teams, and I think what I just heard is 9 of them have a really good chance of getting in.
1: Well,
0: it's very different this year.
1: 32 teams that make it, and there's only 48 competing.
0: So. I like this. It's kind of like, it's not World Cup. It's like AYSO. Everybody wins. We get some oranges tonight.
1: It kind of is like that early.
0: Everybody's in the knockout stage.
1: It's kind of like that. It's kind of like that for this World Cup.
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4: Yeah, remember when Dave Fleming was really, really excited and it sounded like the Giants might win a baseball game? Yeah. That was the sixth inning.
5: Everybody's terrible.
4: Yeah, and then a bunch of other stuff happened. So, yeah, Richie. Brubaker?
5: Everybody's terrible.
2: Unbelievable.
4: 888-957-9570. Hey, I was just watching Jimmy Butler talk about Yaxel Lindeborg.
6: Yeah.
4: And paraphrasing, but he's like, that cat speaks his mind. And I like that. I respect that. He's like, he's going to have to cross that bridge with Steph and Dre pretty soon. But then he's like, and I've watched him play. He's good. Looking forward to taking him down in dominoes.
6: Yep.
4: Things like that. But I like, did I miss something? What did he?
6: Well, so
4: he do something on social media about Steph and Dre?
6: After Yaxel was drafted, they do the presser at the draft. And he was quoted there saying, I think we might have heard it yesterday, where he said, back in 2016, I was a huge Kyrie fan, so I hated Steph.
4: You hated Steph.
6: Right? And then Yaxel and the Warriors posted, he got drafted in the celebratory post that Yaxel's the newest Golden State Warrior. And on it, on Instagram, Steph Curry responded, let's go, welcome to the Bay. I'm going to work hard to be your new favorite player.
4: Yeah.
6: Laughing face. And then I think he responded back like, oh, we all good or whatever it was. But there's also, he went back and forth with Draymond.
4: Of course.
6: On Instagram. And Draymond posted a story of a screenshot. I think it's of him on FaceTime with Tom Izzo, his college coach at Michigan State.
4: Oh, yes. I saw this. Okay.
6: And he tagged Yaxel on it and wrote, Yaxel Lindeborg, it's 6 a.m. from the south of France. Your coach, not like mine. Very cute six-month ring, though. As in, your ring for being a college champion is very cute. I have four in the NBA. And he wrote, go green, go bleeping green. And then Yaxel screenshot of that and shared it to his Instagram story with a picture of Dusty May, his head coach at Michigan, photoshopped onto a Michigan player's body, dunking on Tom Izzo's face, photoshopped onto a Michigan State player's body. And he said, don't worry, guys, we'll get a go blue by the end of the season.
4: Okay.
6: So that's the back and forth with Draymond.
4: I love it, but Yaxel's about to get some rookie treatment.
6: He definitely
4: is. That dude is going to be getting donuts shirtless on every road trip all year long. Do you see the thing the Giants did in Chicago where they sent all the rookies for coffee?
6: Oh, in their full uniform.
4: In full uniform.
6: Just right outside of Wrigley or wherever it was?
4: See, that's what I'd be doing. To me, that's funny.
6: Yeah.
4: That's hilarious. I'd be sending Yaxel 6'9" in his full uniform. Like, go give me a latte.
6: The ones where, you know, the rookie, you know, spends their first paycheck, they get a nice car, and they walk up in the practice facility after practice, and their car's full of popcorn.
4: Oh, yeah.
6: You open the door, and popcorn just comes pouring out.
4: All of it.

0: all of it. But let's not blow any of this stuff out of proportion. I want to make sure that we're doing that correctly. Yeah.
1: All right. It does take a certain guy to be willing to fire back at Draymond like that, I think. I like it.
0: Yep.
1: I like it.
0: Might be a little early, but yep. It's a good sign for the long term. Might be a little uncomfortable in the short term. Let's go to Gene in Oakland. Hi, Gene. Thanks for calling. What's up?
2: How you doing? Hey, listen, we're talking about exasperating experiences, so give me a moment here. I got to tell you what happened to me 2 days ago. Fits right into the discussion. I had to go and get a new phone. My old one went to that great electronics store in the sky after 8 years, so I went to the Xfinity store to buy a new one. Only something that normally took like an hour to, you know, by the time you buy the phone and you transfer the data, wound up taking about 4 hours because, first of all, they brought me the wrong phone. Then they got the right phone. But through every step of the way, they had to follow this new FCC requirement that you had to pass a multiple choice exam to prove who you are.
0: Oh, boy.
2: I mean, it unbelievable. So I had to take this bloody exam, I swear, I kid you not, at least 12 times before I finally finished the whole process. All right. So then the next part of this is even funnier. So now I got my phone. I'm trying to call my wife, and she's not answering. Finally, the next day she tells me my phone is dead. And Xfinity tells me that I'm not on the account anymore. Well, it turned out she had the same problem you had, Mark. The eSIM setting needed to be changed. Okay, so problem is I'm at work, she's at home, and we're talking to, we've got a Comcast tech, probably with a thick Russian accent. So the three of us are on a conference call trying to describe what my wife needs to do. My wife is non-technical and has the patience of a fruit fly. So this is another like hour to an hour and a half, finally getting her to the right place to hit the right button to get the eSIM setting changed. Anyways,
0: Gene, I've learned a lot. I didn't know that fruit flies were impatient, number one. And number two, before we go forward with this phone call, we've got a three-step process for you to prove that you're actually Gene.
2: Hey, there were trick questions, too. it was hard enough. All right, so listen, I wanted to say something quickly about the Giants.
0: Please.
2: I'm with you, Mark.
0: Which
2: yeah,
0: one?
2: I'm with you. I don't think they're as bad as a lot of people are making them out to be. And, you know, I just looked at how many blown saves they have this year, and I think it's 10. And in addition to that, there's got to be at least 6 to 8 games where they blew leads late in games that they should have kept. So, you know, if you just take half of those games, you know, and they win them, they're like a 500 team. That's not great, but it's not worthy of blowing up the whole, you know, the whole thing and getting rid of players that I want them to keep, like, you know, Logan Webb and Arias. They got a really good core of players. And I agree with you too, Mark, that I really think they need to spend the extra money, fill in these spots that they need to fill. And, you know, I think they have a pretty decent team next year.
0: Gene, thanks. I think you're talking to two guys who probably at least agree with you a little bit on the idea of what I'm looking at right now doesn't feel like it has to take a really long time to fix.
1: From a talent perspective.
0: Correct. But, boy, I my first question is, what does this team look like at the end of July? I don't know who's still going to be on it. I know Bryce Eldridge will be here.
1: Yeah.
0: I know Jung-Hoo Lee will be here.
1: You would think the guys that wouldn't be on it would be guys that might not be Giants next year anyway on the basis of their contract status.
0: Maybe.
1: You would think.
0: I mean, they say they're listening to offers on the big boys.
1: Yeah. I mean, of the big boys, you mean Devers, Adamas, Chapman. It feels like Chapman is, I would say, either none of them get traded or just Chapman get traded.
0: Yeah, you're probably right.
1: Of the big boys.
0: You're probably right.
1: Yeah.
0: You're probably right. Hey, one more time, I want to let everybody know that on Monday, July 13th, we're all playing golf at Silverado. Want to play with us? Because you can. You can win a round of golf at beautiful Silverado Resort. There will be 6 winners, and each will be paired with a specific host of the 6 hosts here at 95.7 The Game. So,

0: 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Put all that into a video, 30 seconds less. 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
1: And each host is going to pick and choose out of one of the people that submitted who they want to be partnered up with. You get to choose somebody. Dibs gets to choose somebody. Steiny Goo, each individually get to choose somebody.
0: Is there
1: same
0: a
1: with
0: draft?
1: The guys in the morning roast. I don't know how it's going to work.
0: What if the person I want gets stolen by... Yeah.
1: And with the first pick in the Silverado Golf Course Draft.
0: I think we need to do draft lottery first.
1: That's a good point.
0: Find out who's got the
1: pick.
0: We
1: got to do some ping pong balls.
0: Right.
1: Well, the way the NBA is going, everybody gets an equal chance. So just pick names out of a hat, I guess.
0: Well, just to be safe, I'm going to start tanking right now. Take tomorrow off. Okay?
1: Well played.
0: All right. What's coming up next, Risotto? What are we doing?
2: Guru's got to get the first pick.
0: That's actually a great point. I concur.
2: Yeah, coming up next is that audio of Guru's golf lesson with Doug. No.
0: Oh, my goodness. You guys have no idea.
2: Heads up. No, it's actually you guys breaking down.
0: Who's breaking down now?
2: You guys breaking down the Giants' blown lead and
0: okay.
2: Then the crossover.
0: And then the crossover. All right. Well, here it comes, everybody. It's brought to you by Fremont Bank. Here for you. Here for good. Did you want to do it again tomorrow?
1: I do.
0: With who?
1: Bonte.
0: Okay. Then that's what we'll do. I'll see you all on Monday.
1: Have a good long weekend.
0: Thank you very much. I will. For Grandy, for Pasta, for Cam, I'm Mark. Shoot your shot. It's all you got.
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7: What's going on, everybody? And welcome back to Best of the Game here on 95.7 The Game. Happy Thursday. We're one day away from Friday as we break down some of the best segments and interviews from the day here on 95.7 The Game. That's what we do on Best of the Game. And today was an interesting day. The Giants played in the afternoon, and they ended up coming down to their final out. And bam, the A's ended up winning the game. It was a rough one. Another blown lead from the Giants bullpen. A 9-6 loss down there at Oracle Park from the Sacramento A's. Victor Barracota homered. Jung-Hoo Lee had a big bases-clearing triple, but all of it was washed away by what happened in the ninth inning by the bullpen. Rough, rough times ahead. The Giants almost had a sweep. It's been forever since they've had a sweep, and they couldn't lock one out here. And then, of course, Willard and Dibbs, except Mark Grandy filling in for Dan Dibley. They talked about it. They talked about what went wrong in this game and what's gone wrong all season. So let's hear from them first. Let's hear from Grandy and Willard talk about what went wrong in this Giants loss this afternoon against the Sacramento A's here on Best of the Game.
8: He's in for Dibs. I want to let you react to the conversation we were just having, but I think I saw this is their, I might have this off by a game or two, but 21st blown lead loss this year, and the irony, I don't even know if that's the right word here, the frustration of what happened with Buster Posey in the dugout the other day about always, like, baseball questions.
9: Yeah.
8: The baseball questions that I really want asked never got asked because we're so down the road of the way the Giants are handling things and their leadership questions and everything. Elliot Ramos is on a rehab assignment in Sacramento right now. And assuming that Luis Arraez is back soon, there are those same positional questions that existed earlier this year that are about to reboot. No, I would love to hear that asked. And then the bigger one for the whole year, I think there's a way to phrase the bullpen question to Buster Posey. Remember, like, he got mad about, you know, oh, you want me to sign Edwin Diaz, and how would that have worked out? I'd love to just ask it in, hey, would you review the way that you built

0: the only thing between us and signing more help in the bullpen was Buster deciding whether it was worth it or not. not monetary constraints from the front office.
1: So he put it on Buster.
0: Yeah, essentially.
1: Yeah.
0: Who knows if he's telling the truth 100%. I guess we don't know for sure.
1: That was
0: the answer from Larry Bear today about it. And I don't have your specific statistic, but I did see this from Josh Dubow of the Associated Press. The Giants now have 5 losses in games in which they led in the 9th inning or later. So in the final inning of a game, leading, they've lost 5 of those games. First time they've had 5 losses in the first 80 games of a season, in the 9th inning, that is, since 1987.
1: And how many games have they won where they were trailing in the 9th inning? There
0: just
1: was
0: the one, right?
1: Last night.
0: Oh, I guess it's 2 now. Right.
1: What was the other one?
0: The Eldridge walk-off Grand Slam.
1: Right. Yeah, of course.
0: That was the first one.
1: And in fact, those are the only 2 wins I think they have where they were trailing after the 6th.
0: You might be right. Something like that.
1: I think so.
0: 6th or 7th. Something like that.
1: Yeah. So, no, there's nothing worse than a baseball team that that can't close out its leads. I mean, that's a ticket to 90 losses at minimum, because leads are hard to come by, and that to me is the difference between good teams and bad teams in baseball is the bullpen. Everybody gets little leads. If you can hold on to them, you're good. If you can't, you stink. Especially when you're the Giants, and most of your baseball games at Oracle Park are going to come down to those 2-1, 3-2 kind of situations. And the Giants have been so great at that through the years, so great at finding a way to win the 2-1 ball game.
0: Yep.
1: Like they did last night. They've been so great at that, and they've been so bad at it this year that I think it rips their legs out from right underneath them.
0: Oh, it does. And it's not just a loss. It feels like a loss where you just take away all of the positive things you did on the baseball field the last 2 days. And it felt like an opportunity to distance themselves as an organization from what the last week has been, the last 5 days have been, which is, I mean, arguably the most difficult 5 days this organization has been through in a really long time, like considering everything that was happening. And a lot of it was, of course, off the field stuff. But, you ask anybody in the organization, and I know you have relationships, there was a ton of terrible publicity. A lot of people in terrible spots having to answer uncomfortable questions and answering the questions really poorly for the most part. And you follow it up with blowing this lead.
1: And damage done, by the way. We haven't talked about this yet, and I don't know how this makes everybody feel, but facts are facts. When Landon Roop got introduced today, he got booed.
0: There were at least a smattering of boos.
1: He got booed. Boos. Do you know what you have to do to get booed at Oracle Park?
0: Brandon Pajemski.
1: Yeah. As a Giant. As a Giant. That was a good answer. Actually, one person I spoke to today, because there were a bunch, and I want to leave everybody's names out of it, but one person I spoke to today who was at the game.
0: Today's game.
1: Yes. And I got word of this. And so I'm going to cast a wide net. I'm going to hit all the people who are there. Did you hear boos? What did you hear with the opening lineup? And one person's answer was there were boos, but it wasn't as loud as pods.
0: Oh, so I didn't have an original joke.
1: Well, his wasn't meant as a joke. It was actually just meant as a statement of fact. Yours was much more of a joke.
0: Okay, it makes me feel better.
1: I liked yours better.
0: Thanks, it makes me feel better.
1: But anyway, yeah.
0: It's hard. This is a fan base that does not boo.
1: They do not boo.
0: No.
1: We do not boo. We do not boo the home team.
0: But I think what you were talking about just before we went to break, about how you reacted to last night's win, come from behind win, and how you felt when they were up 6-2 late in this game. I think it's all of that stuff morphed into one. It's the in the gut of a Giants fan right now is, how can this team let me down? How can they let me down? Or even if they don't let me down, that feeling of euphoria doesn't exist much anymore because I'm so upset by everything else that's happening. And you can be upset by the off-the-field stuff, the Pride Night stuff. You could not be worried about it at all. It's not even about that. It's part of it. But it's about the on-field stuff too. Yeah. And it's about Rafa.

0: Steve Devers, your highest paid guy, openly disrespecting your manager and then blaming the media for it after the fact. Like, it's all of this all in one. And even if they're winning baseball games, like last night, a thrilling game that normally would light up the group chats, you as Giants fans, like, maybe some of you out there, you still felt the same way, but you didn't. I didn't. I wasn't watching it live, but I caught it after the fact, and I had kind of a similar reaction to you. Like, it is all combined into one. And it's all, like, the euphoria you feel as a Giants fan, it's harder to access it.
1: Well, it also felt, and this is stupid, like, I'm going to admit it, it's stupid, because none of us have an effect on the game. We're fans. But the way we do what we do, there's this activity level to being a fan that is your normal part of the process.
0: God. And I sat in the same spot on the couch every game of the 2010 playoffs. Yeah. I thought I was the reason.
1: Same socks or whatever it is that your thing is. But what last night felt like for me was just kind of, I think I've lost the fight. I've lost the fight for
0: this season.
1: Yeah. Oh, yeah. Like, you know, I'm never turning my Giants card in. But it just, and I say that sounding stupid because I'm not fighting. Like, I'm not part of this. I'm not a Giant.
0: Well, you're fighting. It's just the Giants are the one fighting back against you.
2: So we got to keep fighting.
0: They're delivering body blows to you every day, and you're giving in. You're tapping out.
1: But you ever, like, and I mean this usually long-term relationships. I bet a lot of people can relate to this. I've been through my share, and there's this moment. Thank you.
0: I don't know.
1: Boy, if anything in my life was ever not a drip.
0: I've been in multiple long-term relationships.
1: I've screwed things up lots. But No. You get to a point where every sort of bad night or bad thing that happens, you kind of want to fight for it. And you want to wake up the next day and everybody wants to make it right or just work on it or be better or understand what the other person might be going through and why they're acting out or all of that stuff. And then you get to a day where you're just like, I'm done. I give up. I give up. This person is not worth my time, mm-hmm. or this person is not treating me right. This is not going to work. And I think for my betterment, it is time to get the bleep out of here. And I am longer than most to get to that point.
0: Definitely longer than most.
1: Longer than most.
0: Yeah.
1: But that's kind of what last night felt like. You're up here hitting walk-off home runs, and it's kind of like that person that's pissed you off 80 times, and then they show up with a present, and they're like,
0: you're not tricking me this time.
1: I'm going to make it right. And you're like, I'm done. I'm done.
0: They've already fooled you like 10 different times this year, but you're not going to get fooled for an 11th time.
1: It's like, great. Thanks for the flowers. Thanks for the walk-off homer, but
0: and then you say, I know what's going to happen tomorrow. And guess what happened tomorrow, which is today.
1: Exactly.
0: They were up 6-2 in the seventh, and they lost by 3 runs. And none of us are surprised.
1: Wait a minute. What's worse? They were up 6-2 in the seventh, and they lost by 3. Or, no, they were strike away from winning, and they lost by 3.
0: So in that same inning.
1: A strike away from winning. And then 4 runs
0: in. It's not like there was nobody on base, but yeah. Like, they were runners on the pond.
1: Right, but the guy in the on-deck circle ended up scoring.
0: Yeah. You know what? When you're talking about your reaction to last night's win and how you felt when they were up 6-2 in the 7th, it reminds me of how I've felt at times. This year's different because they're so bad that I don't think there's anything that can happen that would change the calculus of what they should do with the trade deadline. But I've been in points multiple times the last few years where you get to this part of the season, you get to the summer, you get to, you know, a month-ish away from the trade deadline. And I'm sitting here thinking this is a 500 base.

0: baseball team at best. I kind of think what's best for them is if they sell at the deadline, and the only way that they're going to sell at the deadline is if they start losing more baseball games.
1: Oh, I don't know about that. And I mean, I never, they can play 500 the rest of the first half, and they're selling.
0: Oh, I'm not happening this year. They're so bad this year.
1: Yeah.
0: I'm talking about, say, last year or 2 years ago, three years ago. I got to a point where I have zero faith this is a playoff team.
1: Mm-hmm.
0: I think the best thing for them is to sell their, like, when Carlos Rodon was here for that 1 year, and he was amazing. Should have traded Carlos Rodon. I thought the same thing at the tail end of Bumgarner's career. That's different because that's an emotional connection.
1: Totally.
0: But the Rodon one stands out to me more than anything else. And they were, you know, a competent baseball team. Nowhere near as bad as this. But I thought the best thing for them to do was sell the trade deadline. But I, considering who was leading that baseball team, I didn't think they were going to sell if they were around 500. So I got to a point as a Giants fan where I was kind of a little bit being like, not actively rooting for them to lose, but if they lost, I was like, you know what? It's not that big of a deal because maybe it will get them to the point where they're actually willing to do what needs to be done. So the feeling that you had maybe last night when they won, like, eh, whatever, it's kind of how I've been conflicted a little bit at times because there have been moments where I say, maybe I get some short-term joy if they win this baseball game, but is it really worth it? Because it's going to mean they're going to hold on to Carlos Rodon and let him leave for nothing in the winter.
1: Yeah, and I get that. And that's that whole thing that a lot of us go through about rooting for your own team to lose, whether it means a draft pick or whether it means some more young players. I don't really have it in me, which is why last night struck me so much. Last night, for me, wasn't about, or even today. It's not about, like, I hope they sell at the deadline so that there can be a better day sooner. The Giants have had, here's the other thing that, and someone passed this along to me today, and I think I knew it and forgot it. The year they went to the playoffs in 2021.
0: Yep.
1: Is that the only time they've even had a winning record in the last decade?
0: Pretty sure. If you don't include 2016.
1: Yeah, let's go ahead and assume that this year is a losing record or not.
0: So starting in 2017.
1: The only time they've gotten to 82 wins in a season is 2021.
0: Because the next high watermark is 81 and 81, right?
1: I feel like that is a stunning fact that we're not talking enough about.
0: Let's see here.
1: That is a stunning.
0: So 2025, 81 and 81, 2024, 80 and 82, 2023, 79 and 83, 2022, 81 and 81, 2021, they won 107 games. COVID shortened year, they were 29 and 31.
1: Yep.
0: 2019, 77 wins. 2018, 73 wins. 2017, 64 wins. Yes, they have not been above 500 the last decade other than 2021.
1: In a decade?
0: Yeah.
1: I mean, come on, people.
0: A decade with 1 year that did not result in a playoff series win.
1: With plenty of resources.
0: Yes.
1: Plenty of resources. That is, that's really damning.
0: It's a pretty catastrophic failure.
1: And by the way, that to me is less damning of people named Buster and Farhan and Tony and Bob and Gabe. Is much more damning on the people who hire those guys.
0: Well, can I share what else struck me when you talked about your experience watching the game last night?
1: Fire away.
0: I think one thing that has crossed my mind a lot, and it's something that Ann Killian brought up when you guys talked to her yesterday on the show. She was, of course, in the dugout for the Buster Posey presser and all that. And this isn't even about the Pride Night stuff. It's more in general just about the future of the organization. You asked her about what this means for the future of Buster Posey and for Tony Vitello. Like, how bad is this situation? Pride Night stuff aside or included, whatever. Just the baseball team, the people that are in charge of the baseball team, how bad is this for them? And she said, I don't really know, essentially. Do the owners care if they're still making money? Why don't you play it?
1: Here's the comment that you're referencing.
2: Ownership, obviously, do they care if the stadium is full like it was last night? I mean, do they care if they can sell a Pride hat for, I looked online today, you can get one, you can still get the Pride hat for $52.99. on their website. That's something that I have feel has been going on with this team for a while, that it's been becoming more about, you know, I mean, with the development of Lot A, with the buying of the Curran Theater, with the bringing in of Jared Kushner's brother as an investor, they seem like all they care about is making more money, more and more money, more and more money, and they don't seem to care that much about the product on the field. And right now they're sending a message that we really don't care how our fans feel. And so I don't know where it's going. I don't have a real optimistic feeling about it, considering the product on the field, the mess off the field, the lack of leadership. I think it's going to take a while to fix this. This isn't just about a bad baseball team that can't figure out how to win games. It seems like it's fundamentally about what their priorities are and what their leadership is and what their values are. And that's one of the things that fans have loved about this team, have appreciated about this team.
1: Oof.
0: So if Ann is right,
1: that's a doozy,
0: and that ownership is just content making money, which we haven't, you know, gotten a lot of evidence that suggests otherwise, then what has happened this season tells you that ownership is thinking anything is wrong. Because you've said it a number of times, when you go out with family or friends, or you take your student from students from Cal Poly out to a game, the place is packed.
1: Mm-hmm.
0: And, you know, today's a midweek day game. Like, that's a little challenging for the normal fan to get out to, but weekends are packed. They are full every single weekend at home. It is packed and full. So what has happened that ownership views as a negative that prompts a change from them? I would argue nothing to this point. And why this relates to what you felt last night watching that game is, well, if other fans come to a similar realization as you, and maybe that means you don't go to games the rest of the year, or maybe it means you're not buying your son a new jersey and a new hat or whatever it is. It would, of course, take a number of fans doing that to really make any kind of impact, but that's where something would change. If that does not change, then what is ownership thinking is wrong? Nothing's wrong in ownership's eyes, but everything is wrong to all of the fans.
1: And that's kind of what it felt like last night. I don't want to make this all sound dramatic and everything, because it's
0: not protesting the Giants.
1: No, but I feel beat up this year. I feel tired, and we're not even at the halfway point yet. Are we at the halfway point yet?
3: Not yet.
1: Okay.
0: What, have they played 79 tomorrow games?
1: No, they've played 80
0: games.
1: They've played 80.
0: Tomorrow's the halfway point.
1: They've played 80. They've won 33 of them. So tomorrow. Tomorrow's the halfway point, and I feel beat up.
0: It's a long season.
1: And I don't, like, again, yeah, this isn't social issues off. That's certainly part of it. Certainly part of it. But, yep. I mean, if you think about what the baseball team has offered from what felt like an underwhelming offseason, and then losing a lot of baseball games, followed by the make it make sense Bryce Eldridge process, followed by, and please weigh in and help me if I'm forgetting anything, Rafi Devers over at first base, Pride Night, and 21 blown leads,
0: yeah,
1: and a bullpen that's been bad from the beginning and has only gotten worse, and just the whole feeling about the whole process this year has felt tiring. And
0: they force the fans to jump through a lot of hoops to get to a point where they feel like they can enjoy Giants baseball.
1: Not entertained by being tired.
0: Like, the first story from spring training was Tony Vitello being upset.
1: Yeah.
0: About that was reported months prior.
1: Right. He didn't like the way it was reported.
0: From spring training.
1: Oh. It's just kind of exhausting.
0: It is.
1: The only entertainment that I want to feel exhausted after is, like, if I take the kids to Disneyland. That's tiring.
0: That's very tiring.
1: It's tiring, but I sign up for that. Like, being a fan of a sports team should not feel exhausting.
0: Like a chore.
4: All right, good stuff from Mark Willard and Mark Grandy this afternoon on Willard and Dibs as they break down the Giants' pretty tough 9-6 loss to the Oakland A's. They avoid a sweep by losing this game, and the bullpen did not have a good outing at all. All right, we're going to take a break on Best of the Game, and when we come back, we're going to hear from the guys from the crossover as they talk about everything from the Warriors, from Al Horford's new extension,

0: bunch of other things. 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
1: That's right. Welcome back to Best of the Game here on 95.7 The Game. Steven Rizzotto with you for the next half an hour all the way to 7 o'clock as you drive home from work. And now on Best of the Game, we're going to hear from the crossover. Steiny Guru were joined from their show with Willard and Dibs as they discussed all things Golden State Warriors, a little bit about the Giants, but the big focus was the signing this morning of Al Horford. And two more years for Al Horford. So we'll see what the guys think about that. Let's listen. Steiny and Guru and Willard and Grandy filling in for Dibs, I should say, on today's crossover. Take a listen.
2: Alrighty, it's time for the crossover brought to you by Bay Alarm. 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Let's welcome in Mark Willard and Mark Grandy today.
3: Yeah.
2: Grandy in for Dan Dibley. What is up, gentlemen?
3: If you don't like Grandy, you don't like yourself.
4: Thank God, no deals.
3: Yeah, you're gonna
4: do you have any
3: that.
4: Enemies, Grandy? Have you ever got into anything with anybody?
3: Why is Danny shaking his head?
2: I'm going to tell you, and it's going to be a compliment for Grandy.
3: Okay.
2: Grandy's got this nice boy attitude.
3: Quality.
2: But
3: you're a fellow. There we go.
2: I'm just going to say, don't think for a minute he doesn't have an edge.
3: I know he doesn't have an edge. I know
2: that's
3: he's
2: all
3: got
2: I'm saying.
3: Edge.
4: But I know him well enough to say that, like,
3: he's got her.
4: He'll advertise what his edge is, and so you know how to either avoid it or purposefully hit it.
3: Take his
4: turkey sandwich from him.
3: It's a compliment,
4: Grandy.
3: That's for sure in
4: his bag right now.
5: It's in the fridge. I need to go grab it.
3: Exactly. Yeah, I love it, man.
4: Exactly.
5: And my apple.
2: Al Horford.
4: Yep.
3: Were you as shocked as
2: I mean,
3: you
2: I was
3: were.
2: Surprised.
3: Yeah.
4: I didn't see it coming.
2: I didn't either.
3: The second year, right?
4: Yeah.
5: There were two surprises to me. I woke up saying, found out that he opted out of his player option.
4: Okay,
5: and I
4: that
5: went,
4: was a surprise.
5: He's not coming. Is he retiring? And then I read further, and now he has a new 2-year deal. Mm-hmm. Both of those were surprises.
3: Man, oh, man.
4: Yeah, I didn't see that one coming. But I guess we should have realized the timing of it. Like, that's what's about to go down is all of the option guys.
3: All right, Draymond, I'm like 99.9. There will be multiple years.
4: And see,
5: June 29th is the deadline.
4: I don't.
3: You ain't there.
4: I'm not
3: you
4: there.
3: You like Steiny.
4: I think this is about Steph, not Draymond. That's my take. I think if you want to make this about another Warrior, I think it's about Steph. Because Steph is going to sign a 1-year extension. Like, that's not surprising, right?
3: Gotcha.
4: Okay, so if Steph's going to sign a 1-year extension, that means Steph's going to play at least 2 more years.
3: Yeah.
4: And on some level, cheap veterans will be around for that period.
3: Mm.
4: And this is one of them. And it would only bother me if the number would have to be bigger to bother me.
3: All right.
4: $7 million.
2: For Horford. Yeah.
3: I got you.
4: You can, you know.
3: Yeah.
2: I'll tell you what. I do believe, and I know he's got his podcast, but if a reporter could get to Draymond
3: man.
2: I'll bet you could get a story.
3: The jukebox plays
2: it's
3: music.
2: All gonna,
3: that's
2: like,
3: what, yes.
4: That might be always true.
3: Yeah.
4: Is there ever a time where that's not the case?
2: Because if you could get to him before his next podcast.
3: That is great, man.
2: I wonder.
3: So you really would play hardball? And again, it's not that. It's the years, Grandy Willard, that he's going to watch Horford. Okay, you gave him 2, and the ball stops on me. Watch out.
5: I think it's partly about Draymond. I think it's also partly about what's available to the Warriors, because it seems to me like the only way the Warriors were willing to give Draymond the extra year and lower his number this year was if that allows them to bring somebody in that they think it's worthwhile. And that, to me, is probably LeBron.

0: and maybe nobody else. So if they get word that LeBron is not going to sign with the Lakers and he would take their $15 million non-taxpayer mid-level exception, that probably signals to them, okay, Draymond, we'll make this $18 million for this year. We'll use that savings to give us our full $15 million mid-level, give that to LeBron. But if they think LeBron's not coming, then who else out there is worth giving the money to that you'd be saving on Draymond and giving him the extra year?
1: Yeah, cosign.
2: Wow.
1: This to me is like you guys got some grown kids.
3: Yeah.
1: Let's say you got summer coming up and you took one of them to Tahoe for the weekend.
3: Just one of them.
1: Okay. The other one's like, you took your person to Tahoe. You need to take me to Europe. Whoa. Draymond's in a completely different sphere than Al Horford.
3: Yeah, no doubt about it.
1: You give Al Horford 2 years and $7 million a year, that's still half over 2 years of what Draymond's just going to make this year.
3: Man.
1: So, like, I hear where you're coming from, and I get it. There's just a lot of Warrior wounding out there. I know you feel like the Warriors have never, ever sort of like stood up to Draymond, but I don't know that this is that.
3: Mm.
1: Like,
3: but if it's
1: I don't know if this is that.
3: I'm going boys and me, and so hard to say goodbye. If there is no re-up or multiple years, then this would really truly to me signal this is your last one in town, man. And I don't and he would not, from what I think I know of him, that would bother him. For all the reasons that I think.
1: I don't know. I can't say you're wrong.
3: How would you feel if you were him and y'all going to do me like, what if I had to tear something or y'all going to really do this?
1: All right, so I got an organization that's giving me $250 million over 13 years. And I'm going to get pissed about the, you know what I mean?
3: Yeah, but when you say it that way, like, it sounds like, but you know Dre, man. And
1: I do. So
3: that's
1: why I said I can't say that you're wrong. But, wow, that'd be some next-level stuff if you got to the end of all this and you were mad because you wouldn't tack on one extra year that actually only represents a little bit more money than what's already been signed. I don't know. That would be, to me, if Draymond feels that way, that's on him.
0: Do you want them to give Draymond another year?
3: No, I do not.
0: Or you just think the Horford move signals that maybe they are.
3: No doubt about it. Like, they're playing a different game that Clay didn't win, unfortunately. And I think because of the breakdowns with the body, he didn't make it the end of this great movie. It's not about championships. We're trying, but it's going to be Kerr, Steph, and Dre, I believe. So I'd be shocked if Dre is not on this team. It's long as Steph is.
1: And you might be right, but I would say, if I'm the Warriors, here's what I say. You want to opt in, go ahead and opt in.
3: Okay.
1: And we are let's play this year, and we're very, very open to how this is going to play out for the year after that based on how this year goes.
3: Steiny, before you go, and Grandy, I feel like
0: lots of time.
3: Egos now, it's a flex, and it's a bad flex or a slight to a guy of Draymond's stature to be put in a situation to where I've been here umpteen times. We won 4 chips. You want me to play and go? I just feel like the fact that we'll give you another year, that means something.
4: Yeah, you know what else means something? Tell you what, we'll give you 4 years with a player option in the fourth year. Okay, this is your player option. This is what you went to battle for 4 years ago, a player option. Make your decision. The one thing that I'm thinking about with Draymond and I'm thinking about Mike Dunleavy's answer to Tim Kawakami when Kawakami was specific about, there's some stuff out there that Draymond could rip up his contract, get 2 more years at a lower number, and maybe you could. Now I remember what Dunleavy said. He goes, that's something that's, we could do that. But, if we do that, we'll then limit ourselves in other areas, and we've got to make sure that we don't do that and limit our, and now I am starting to think that maybe this re-up was about one person, LeBron James. Like, okay, we'll do that, Dre, if we can get LeBron in here. Well, we can't get LeBron in here. So guess what? We don't have a $15 million player out there that we covet as much as you being off the team at the end of the year.
0: And the other thing is, and who knows if they actually take advantage of it, because I think some of the contractual stuff that they've done have frustrated Warrior fans, and I'm up there with them. But what happens if you don't give Draymond the extra year is he becomes a $27 million expiring contract this year. Do they have the guts to trade him? We'll find out potentially, but that's valuable. Like, you would rather have, it almost doesn't matter who the player is, unless it's the elite of the elite. You would rather have a player on a 1 year, $27 million deal than a player on a 2 year, $35 million deal or whatever it is.
1: I mean, and don't forget, I get the whole picture, but if you're Draymond, declining and signing for at least less annually. Yeah. I know it's more overall money.
0: Total, yeah.
1: But that's a little bit of a favor or a work you.
3: Yeah, and which I think he wants to stay.
1: I think there's got
3: to
1: be a reason for that. Not just like because you feel like being here for 2 years.
3: Wow.
1: There's got, and to me, that was Draymond's understanding also. Like, I'll lower my money this year, do you a solid, do me a solid by getting a better teammate in here. But if there is no such teammate, why? Why would he change this year's number from 27 to 19?
0: Well, I think the Warriors are fine with that, too.
1: Right.
0: If there's no such player available.
1: Correct.
0: So they say, all right, we're going to save a lot more money next year in our ability to bring somebody else in next year.
3: And we can trade you.
1: Yep.
0: Exactly. Like if Draymond says, okay, let's add on another year, but let's make it $35 million total. Or $32 million total.
3: Right.
0: Like, I mean... Or the Warriors get to a point where he's a free agent next year and they sign him to a super low number next year because maybe he doesn't have a huge market and he wants to retire a Warrior with Steph.
4: Yep. I mean, that is the other thing, too. I mean, if he's making 28 and they think that's a lot for him, well, might not be interested in 38 over 2. You're right. Mm. And they say to Draymond, look, let's be honest. You play one more year and then... You can slide into the Haslam role if you want for a year or two, if they want and if he wants. Or if he thinks he's got something left in the tank, then go take a year or two contract somewhere where you think he can win.
1: What's really the risk for Draymond? So he opts in and you get $27 million.
3: And get hurt.
1: Okay, but like, so what are you risking? In other words, we're talking about turning into 2 years and 38.
3: Right.
1: And you did 1 year and 27.
3: I got you.
1: You're risking $11 million total dollars. What are the chances that the following year you're not going to at least be a $5, $6, $7, $8, $9, $10 million player? Do you even want to play? All of those things. Like, what's he really risking to just opt in?
3: Yeah,
0: I think... There was a lot of crazy reactions that I saw to the Horford news, and I think it's exactly the way Guru's mind works, which was, oh, that means they're bringing Draymond back.
3: Hey, thanks.
0: No, I think that's how a lot of people, I'm not saying that's a bad thing. I think that's how a lot of people reacted.
1: Yeah. And there's a lot of distrust.
0: You're in lockstep with, I think, a lot of how the fan base thinks, but I don't think it really has anything to do with the Horford deal itself.
3: Wow.
0: It has to do with what we all think it means is coming next.
3: I don't want to throw the Giants in here, but that word, you hit me a couple days ago with it. The trust, not on the Niners, but with these two teams, I think that's very valid.
1: Well,
3: man.
1: I think very, very different kinds of distrust. Right now, the Giants are dealing with the whether or not we're literally trusting the words that are coming out of their mouth. The Warriors, I think it's more an action thing where, I saw it on draft night and all the sarcasm that came the next day. Who cares who they pick? It's not like Steve's going to play them.
4: Right.
1: There's a distrust that the Warriors are going to not just capitulate to Draymond no matter what. And I get it. That's wounding. I personally believe the organization right now when they say, and they have outwardly said this, we realize that we need to now do this differently. And I believe them.
3: But we got to get younger.
1: I get it. I get it if there are fans who don't. It's been a lot of years of the same thing.
4: I think Mark's right on it. And
0: which one?
4: Both of you, but Willard
1: he was definitely talking to me. Yeah, definitely.
4: Willard on the distrust, because we took a lot of calls today saying this means Draymond's a million different things. This means Draymond's coming back, and you know that crossed my mind too. I mean, oh boy, does this mean it's going to be 2 years? Does this mean they're going to try to go get Porzingis for two, maybe? With a player team option. Are they going to give Draymond one more? I still go back to Slater, who, and I know, you know, I haven't been in many locker rooms, and I haven't done it.
3: I don't know where you
4: anyway. No, but
3: we got a little like fight. It wasn't even a fight.
4: There's something.
1: I want to hear about it.
4: No, there's something that he knows that he's not sourcing about the plan is to have Draymond opt in.
3: For
4: like
3: sure.
4: He's just kind of put that there without any sources. He's like, he's saying that's what it looks like right
3: good
4: now.
3: Good luck with that. And Draymond being, I got to give him the benefit of the doubt. But, man, I would be worried of if you guys say the stuff matters, the locker room and all that. Draymond's a prideful person. And I get the Warriors reason. But, man, I would be like, my employee is not going to be happy if you guys do him that way.
1: But has Draymond, okay, I get, like, Draymond has sparred with Steve Kerr on the bench. He has punched a teammate. He says what he says in podcasts. There's all that. Has he ever gone that route where it's like he's drawn a line in the sand about contracts and done so in an egomaniacal way?
3: You know what?
1: I feel like he's a little more self-aware on that front than maybe we give him credit for.
3: You know what? And I'm thinking, and I could be wrong about the – and again, Guru, where'd you pull that from? Him telling the story to Durant about what happened with Myers and Kerr and how they tried to, you know, discipline him. Stuff like that that was not contract-related. Right. So I'll give you that. But for him to tell us on his podcast, and I don't think he was doing it to go against Mike Dunleavy, but I did think when Mike said, we didn't try to move Draymond, Draymond probably saying to his closest people, like, what the hell? Because he told us his conversation we all heard with Steve Kerr and Kerr telling you and Dibs about, you know, hey, how you guys dealing? How's the wife dealing with the trade rumors?
1: Trade rumors.
3: And then Mike's like, nothing ever happened here, but Dre, he's living his life. Stoney, like, man, we had to prepare.
0: That's just semantics. I mean, Dunleavy can say, yeah, we weren't shopping him. We weren't trying to get rid of him. But that doesn't mean that his name didn't come up at a potential Giannis offer.
1: I mean, the Slater thing.
0: He's technically telling the truth.
1: Yeah, but the Slater thing that you're referencing, Steiny, also in there about Draymond. Slater keeps writing, the organization was very proud of the way Draymond handled trade rumors. It's like, wait a minute. You said that there were. You said that there weren't any.
3: There were rumors.
0: He wasn't shocked.
3: That's what I mean.
1: So, yeah, there's, I mean.
4: You know what this could be setting up for on Monday? So Monday comes, and we find out that Draymond is just going to play one more year.
3: Okay.
4: You know what you can say to him? They don't love you like that.
3: Man.
4: Isn't that what he said to Paul Pierce?
3: Yeah, he did.
4: Yeah, they don't love you like that.
0: They don't love you like Curry.
4: You thought you were Curry?
3: That hurt Paul. Yeah.
4: No, they don't love you like that.
0: Well, it is funny.
3: Well, they do. They just get you $400.
4: That was 4 years ago.
0: It is funny that it is a player option, but the Warriors hold all the cards.
4: Yeah, I agree with that.
0: Because they know Draymond, if it's $27 million or nothing, will take the $27 million because he's not getting anywhere near that anywhere else. And, of course, he wants to be a Warrior. So if the Warriors just hold strong to we're not giving you an extra year, no matter what the number is, Draymond... Sorry, it's $27 million, and you're going to be on an expiring deal. There's nothing Draymond can do about it.
1: If the Warriors hold strong. Right. I know a lot of people still have at least one eyebrow raised about Mike Dunleavy, and he's never had a lottery pick before, so let's see what he does there. And I'm not even saying that financial flexibility is the most wonderful thing in the world, but if you do look around the league at what happens when teams kind of get to a certain spot, either like it's gone well or what they were trying to do didn't work.
3: Yeah.
1: And look at all of these teams going, dude, we got it. Like, Minnesota moved back to get rid of Julius Randle.
3: They went backwards
1: in the draft. It was, can we call someone and what can we do for you to take the good player off
3: A good player. I have to think of Randle on a good day as a good player.
1: And there's a lot of time between now and two seasons from now, but the Warriors have not committed to anything that will be hung around their neck in a couple years. They haven't done that at all. And that to me is underrated. That's an underrated thing that's going on right now.
3: Well, you said clean the books. That's why the Horford second year had me like, huh? Well, but it was minimal, but still.
4: Well, no, I thought clear the books could mean for next year, but it looks like it'll be for the year after
0: Still only $7 million for Horford.
4: No, but
1: That's so little.
4: You know, they're going to give Curry an extension probably.
0: Sure. And even if he takes a discount, which you've been talking about for months now, it's still going to be a big number.
4: Exactly. So I think maybe what they're doing is saying, we'll give Steph another year. We'll get Porzingis back, for two more years and just kind of set that deadline at the end of the 2028 season.
0: What the hell happens with Butler?
1: Don't forget your Pods extension.
4: True.
0: What happens with Butler on an expiring now, too?
1: I think that's just a big, huge wait and see.
0: This is generally when Jimmy Butler gets anxious.
1: What'd you fight about today?
3: What was it? Oh, it was the Giants. It was Devers.
1: Oh, what about him?
3: And, he made the comment yesterday. This didn't bother him. He made the comment yesterday that I like the consistency from athletes like Devers. If they don't fool with the media, they don't fool with it. And I'll give you that. But what was it, Stoney? Something just triggered me.
4: Yeah. Glad you're admitting it.
3: He apologized, and it's nothing to see here. And,
1: he apologized what? To Vitello?
3: To Vitello. But I'm just
4: the
3: guy.
4: He was mad that he didn't pay the price.
3: No. You should apologize to the whole team.
1: Maybe he did.
3: Okay, and that's what I said. That's exactly what I said. But, stuff like that to me, guys, just, apologizing to I'll never forget that. It doesn't mean I won't forgive you, but sums up,
1: Well, yeah. I was more bothered by the whole, now let's turn this out into,
3: media.
1: A, it was a misunderstanding, so what you all watched actually didn't happen, and B, it's your fault for them making a big deal out of it.
3: That's what happened.
1: This is not a misunderstanding.
3: Yeah, I got a little loud.
1: This was not about, I don't care how healthy your hamstring is. You pinch run for the slow guy with the fast guy.
3: And you do what your manager says.
1: When there's a one-run game in the ninth inning, you do that. So I don't care if you never said a word about your hamstring.
0: It would have happened last night, too, if he got on first base in the ninth instead of hitting the home run.
1: One person finally with the Giants struck a good chord when Tony Vitello made that joke after the game last night.
0: Did you hear that, Goon?
3: No.
1: The press conference is over. Everyone's kind of done with questions. And then Tony looks at everybody and goes, so just want to mention, I think the coaches did a great job tonight, but the best coaching moment of the night was when Devers was on his way to the plate in the ninth. We told him, you get on first. We're pinch running for you.
3: Now I'm going to give him a four.
1: And room was kind of silent.
0: Yeah. Like 4 or 5 seconds.
1: And then he pointed to one reporter. He goes, you gave a courtesy laugh. I saw that.
3: That's pretty good.
1: That was a joke, people.
3: No, I love it.
1: And then he walked off.
3: I love it.
1: I was like, finally, somebody just broke the tension.
3: And I guess Buster missed. He had an appointment today that he missed.
1: Must have slept in.
3: What did you think of that?
0: Not surprised, honestly.
1: Must have overslept.
4: You know what I said about
1: Devers? Those alarms can be tricky.
4: I think this is who Devers is. Swear to God, I think. So, if Vitello would have told him the other night, hey, dude, you get on by walk say, we're going to pinch run for you, he would have gone up there and tried to hit a homer.
1: For sure he would have. For sure he would have.
4: He would have been like, a homer, I'll strike out, but I ain't going to get to first base.
1: Catcher drops the third strike. Devers just stares at him.
0: If he gets a single, he's trying to make it a double. He's going to get thrown out.
4: Last night they said, hey, if you get on this time, we are pinch running for you. He's like, well, I ain't getting on by single or walk.
3: I know Jonah Cox was like, don't get on. Yeah.
1: Stanley, I literally laughed out loud today with something you said, and I don't want to assume all of our listeners heard all of the show, but I have to just make mention, first of all, you're so awesome for going all the way.
3: I saw your oldest son, Abe.
1: See my wife and my son and everything. But the story.
3: And Doug?
1: The story of the Throne Club, the alignment drill that Doug does.
3: It's something I'll never forget in my life.
1: Flying iron through the air that could have killed someone.
3: It went up a hill.
0: Yeah, can you share the story again?
1: Well, before you share the story, though, the line. I'm driving around. Obviously, I have a personal attachment to this, but I'm listening and I'm chuckling. And Steiny, when you said, who's got a tougher job, Posey, Dunleavy, or Doug?
3: No, he's so great. But he started it real quick with, tell me about you in golf. And I was kind of embarrassed because Christy was there. I said, I got this funky thing with my chicken wing.
1: Chicken wing.
3: All my friends and family are playing, but there's tension. What's going on here? So he had an exercise of, forget the ball, get the club. Look towards that way.
0: In your right hand.
3: In my right hand. But he was pushing up against my, said I'm strong, pushing up against my shoulder, and he had my left hand.
1: Yeah.
3: So he said, just throw the club. It's supposed to go forward, But because I got this hitch and chicken wing thing, mine went all the way backwards like a boomerang.
0: Well, you went backwards?
3: Backwards in the air. Listen.
1: Like a solid 30 yards.
3: Yes. I'm watching it, and I go, somebody was there with his son. I go, it's going to hit
0: him. Like a helicopter?
3: Yes. And I'm watching it in real life like this could be a felony. Hey, and it fell right before him, and they gave a look. And, of course, I'm doing my presidential sorry. And they're looking like,
1: what the hell?
3: How did the club get up there?
2: It wasn't his night.
3: Yeah. Yeah, was it?
1: Golfers are used to looking for flying golf balls,
3: dude.
1: Not flying golf clubs.
3: I gotta get this fixed, but Doug said he can fix me.
1: He can fix everything.
3: All right, there it
1: he's
3: is.
1: A great coach.
3: Yeah,
1: he's a great coach. But
0: that's amazing.
3: Randy, it went the wrong way up in
0: amazing.
3: The air.
1: He does have a tough job.
0: I gotta say is, if I'm a listener and I'm trying to get in on the Silverado experience that you guys are doing coming up in a couple of weeks, I want to be paired with Goo.
3: Yeah.
0: Just for entertainment value.
3: Yeah. Shasky said he felt bad. I didn't hear it, but he felt bad for it.
1: Why?
3: Like, damn.
4: Well, because they put Christie's swing up next to Guru's.
1: Well, they didn't do that. You did. Well, I mean,
3: I didn't see that. Is that out there? Well,
4: no, I just made it. I made it out.
1: Yeah.
3: I just made it out.
1: All right,
3: guys, we'll be listening.
0: Keep working, Goo. You'll get it.
3: There we go.
4: Have a great one. We'll talk tomorrow.
3: All right, there we go.
4: 95.7.
2: Keep fighting.
5: All right, best of luck to Goo and his golf endeavors. Hopefully those lessons go well for Daryl the Guru Johnson. That was the crossover with Steiny and Guru and Willard and Grandy. That's going to do it for us here on Best of the Game. We're back at it tomorrow, bright and early, with the Morning Roast. Joe Shasky and Joe Spadoni will hold down the fort from 6 to 10, and then Steiny and Guru. And then later in the afternoon, Bonte Hill and Mark Grandy in the afternoon. Should be a lot of fun. A fun day ahead on 95.7 The Game. That's it for us. Steven Rizzotto signing off. 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
15: United States is playing like they want to win this game 5-0, right? So
16: yeah.
15: Everything Pochettino has done so far, he has pressed all the right buttons, right? It really is fantastic. Now, as far as it goes with Pulisic, right? I was saying I don't need to see him. He's played enough soccer. The way he played just came out in the first half of their first game. You could tell, okay, he's the best player on the field. He did whatever he wanted to down the left side, and it was as dominant a half as you've seen from one player outside of Lionel Messi in the World Cup so far. So, yeah, I know the conventional wisdom would be, hey, let's see him come back for a while tonight, and I know the chances are we could see him at some point in the second half, but I don't know why you'd risk it. I mean, you have another week for another game, and he's played enough soccer. I am okay not seeing Pulisic play tonight.
16: I don't think there's any point to it. And who said it would be 5-0 yesterday as we closed out? This guy. Because
15: You may have underbid. You may have underbid, man.
16: You may have
15: sold the United States short.
16: Already a couple of huge rushes in this one, including that goal. But you look at just the opportunity for a lot of these players.

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0: the round of 32 as well. Not sure who they'll play yet, but it is locked in. United States will play Bosnia in the knockout round. Charlotte Hornets trading LaMelo Ball and Josh Green to the Minnesota Timberwolves for Naz Reid and draft picks. The WNBA suspended Phoenix's Alyssa Thomas one game for recklessly making contact with her fist to the throat area of Indiana's Caitlin Clark in Wednesday's game. Thomas retroactively issued a flagrant foul 2 penalty. The Mets plays Marcus Semien on a 10-day injured list with a strained left hip flexor. They also just lost to the Cubs in 10 innings, 4-3. Rays beat the Royals 13-2. Pirates with a 5-1 win over the Mariners. A's beat the Giants in San Francisco 9-6. The Red Sox doubled up the Yankees 6-3. Texas held off Toronto 6-5. Phillies with a 10-5 win over the Nationals. And Cardinals and Diamondbacks was rained out. Upgrade your FIFA World Cup 2026 setup. 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Again, in the 39th minute, it's 2-1, Turkey A over
1: all
0: United
1: Jason's
0: States.
1: Fault. It's Jason's fault. Guys, do you know what the over-under for the game was?
0: 3.
1: 2.5, baby.
0: Ooh, wow.
1: We're in.
2: Why straight to the bets? Why straight to
1: the
2: bets?
1: He was giving news. I added more news.
2: You added more gambling.
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2: 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You went right to the game.
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2: 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Again, just search Jason Smith and Mike Harmon wherever you get your podcast. You'll find today's full show and a best of version posted right after we get off the air. So still 2-1, United States trailing Turkey in the 40th minute of the first half. We'll have more on this, but coming up next, big news out of the NBA. An NBA final star is unlikely to return to his team because other teams just want to give him too much money in free agency. That story next right here. 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
15: And I love putting this content out for you every single night. 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
7: What do you think of them bringing Pulisic in?
15: Well, Christian Pulisic comes into the game, and we talked before the game. 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
10: This is what Turkey did to us tonight, guys. They got inside.
11: And TJ, Turkey winds up winning. TJ.
12: This is US right now.
10: Go!
11: We have more on Turkey and United States coming up in about 10 minutes. But a couple of big NBA stories today. Number one, we talked about this last night. We thought the trade was going to happen. LaMelo Ball was being bandied about by the Hornets, who, according to sources, were aggressively trying to trade him. We told you last night, well, this deal is going to get done with somebody the next 24 hours. Rick Bucher told us last night Minnesota would be a great fit. He goes to Minnesota for Naz Reid, a bunch of picks. And now Minnesota, as Rick Bucher told us, listen, they have to do something because where they are right now is not enough. And now a dynamic backcourt of LaMelo Ball, a scorer that can take the pressure off of Ant Edwards, he's got to be happy with that. This story, though, is not really about LaMelo Ball as much as it is about who the next Giannis is, right? Because for the last 2 years, it's been – what's going to happen when Giannis wants out of Milwaukee, when he's had enough of the small market because he won there, the team is not getting better, they're trying to bring other players in to keep him there, but eventually he's going to want to leave. He's going to want to leave for a bigger market, for a better chance to win. And for 2 years, it's been Giannis is happy. He's unhappy. He wants to stay. He wants to go. The Bucks want Giannis to stay. The Bucks want Giannis to go. The Bucks want to work out a deal. The Bucks. And for 2 years, it's been Giannis, Giannis, Giannis, Giannis. Now he finally gets traded to the Heat, and that story's over. Well, when one soap opera ends, another one begins. Because the next 2 years is going to be about Ant Edwards, right? He was Michael Jordan 2 years ago, and now it's someone who needs help, and they go get him LaMelo Ball. It's the same situation. He's got a couple of years left on his contract, and alternately, he's happy and unhappy in Minnesota. You see stories about him. Like, you know, we went to congratulate everybody with 10 minutes to go in the game, and him and Chris Finch have had their back and forths. This next 2 years is going to be, well, at some point, you know, Ant Edwards is going to want out. Either he's going to finish his contract or he's going to demand a trade because he wants out. It's not working in Minnesota. And it's going to be teams positioning themselves to go get Ant Edwards. Except instead of getting Giannis when he's 31 and injured and on the back half of his career, you'd be getting Ant Edwards at 20.

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11: It was a 2-2 draw until the 98th minute when Turkey found the back of the net to take that 3-2 win. MNT finishing 2-1 in group play. They started 9 new players today. Christian Pulisic subbed on in the second half. He did look good. Other side of group D, Australia and Paraguay ended in a scoreless draw. That means Australia moves on to the round of 32. Curaçao's tournament came to an end when they lost 2-0 to Ivory Coast. Nicolas Pepe found the back of the net twice. Ecuador has kept theirs alive, delivering a 2-1 comeback over Germany. Ecuador advanced to the round of 32. Germany is already there. The Netherlands won Group F with a 3-1 win over Tunisia. They play Morocco up next. Japan, second place in Group F after a 1-1 draw with Sweden. The both of those teams advance. Brazil will play Japan up next, and it's now locked in. The United States will play Bosnia in the knockout round. I'm Martin Weiss.
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23: Harry Kane!
24: Jason!
12: Yeah, what do you got, Frostburg?
24: USA none!
25: Turkey,
24: yay!
12: I think that'll be the headline in the New York Post tomorrow.
24: It should be.
12: Turkey A beats the United. All they had to do was change their name from Turkey to Turkey A. They beat the United States 3-2. We have more on the Turkey versus Turkey A debate coming up in a few minutes. But, look, big takeaways from this game tonight. And it's, again, it's easy to be pissed. We lost. We had a chance to go through the group play in the World Cup for the first time undefeated. Okay.
23: No, Jason, it's not easy to be pissed. Everybody was told me it didn't matter, so it's actually hard to be mad.
12: But when you win it, you want to win. We're still playing the game. I don't think everybody is spending $2,500 to go to the game saying, I don't really care.
23: No, exactly.
12: Even though it didn't matter. And that's the thing, is that the result sucks. The result was terrible. You know, losing on the final play of the game. I mean, really, it literally was the final play, the

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0: It is the Ben Maller Show. It is I, Bill Miller. We are here all night, every night. Next hour, the lame jokes of the week. The comedy club opens up. These are listener-submitted jokes. So you think you're funny? Let's see what you got. That'll be coming up next hour, about an hour from now, give or take. And our friend Billy from Hollywood, Florida will check in. Better known by his stage name. You know him, you love him. Weed Man Hippie. So he'll be with us next hour. In the meantime, 877-99 on Fox. That's 877-996-6369. If you'd like to be part of the live radio program, you can join the Festivus of Talk. You can also send a message in under the cover of the social media world. We use X a lot during the live show, so if you want to say hello on X, at Ben Maller, make sure to follow that account, M-A-L-L-E-R.
1: Hey, Ben, how you doing?
0: Hi, Anthony. Hey, Anthony, you know where Helmet Man is? We haven't heard from Helmet Man in a while. I heard he called some Dodger propaganda show, but I guess he's alive still. Hasn't called our show in a while. Anyway, if you'd like to be part on X, at Ben Maller, you can say hello to Lorena, FSR Tech Queen.
2: Hi, Bill.
0: There she is right there. Don't talk to me. And Brianna is in the producer's chair. Bree Denise 26. That's Bree Denise 26. Your comments can and will be used against you in the court of sports radio, so please act accordingly. All right, back to it. And a late night drug tester writes in. He says it's been it's the year of Gunner. He says first 5 years at Walmart. He said, and then Timberwolves winning the off season and a championship run for the Carolina Panthers. Maybe I was in a coma when the Panthers went on a championship run. Didn't they lose to the Rams? Oh, they covered the. They covered the spread, so that's really what matters there. They covered the spread. Ferg Dog writes in, he says, hey, Ben, I've got a fun fact about tonight's producer, Bree. Did you know she went to college in my fair city? No wonder Fullerton is only second to one in smarts. There you go. Fullerton is second to one in smarts.

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2: And here's what you need to know.
8: Turkey gets the win 3-2 in the United States' last group stage game. Austin Trusty and Sebastian Berhalter found the back of the net for Team USA, but Turkey were in the 98th minute to secure the win. Christian Pulisic did play in the second half. The other half of Group D, Australia and Paraguay, ended in a scoreless draw. Australia moving on to the round of 32. Ivory Coast beat Curacao 2-0. Ecuador with a 2-1 comeback win over Germany. Ecuador advances to the round of 32. Germany was already secured in that spot. The Netherlands won Group F with a 3-1 win over Tunisia. They will play Morocco in the knockout round. Japan, second in Group F after a 1-1 draw with Sweden. Japan will play Brazil. Sweden also advances. It's now locked in that the United States will play Bosnia in the knockout round. Pete Crow Armstrong had the game-winning RBI as the Cubs beat the Mets 4-3.
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advocating for term limits, but it's not politics, or is it? Welcome in the beginning of another hour of the Ben Maller Show. We are in the air everywhere. Tongues wagging as we are floating on air. Coast to coast, border to border, and beyond on the vast and spiffingly powerful microphones of FSR emanating live from the nest as we hang out with the night owls. These are our people. Guaranteed human. If you have insomnia, this is the show for you from the world-famous Fox Sports Radio studios where the Bourbon Badger says, let the people know about Tire Rack. 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Jed, who fled, says, hey, Ben, I fled. I'm at Home Depot.

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0: Two pros and a cup of Joe, Fox Sports Radio. LeVar Arrington, Jonas Knox with you here. Coming up in a little over 15 minutes from now, we are going to have another edition of In Case You Missed It. That'll be yours right here on Fox Sports Radio. But right now, as we do daily, it is time for the Tire Rack Play of the Day.
1: Chance for a cross, comes back to the top of the box. Now it's clipped in at the backside. Matt Turner, it's stopped home. Turkey score, the winning goal in the 98th minute. They might be going home tomorrow, but they're going wild now.
0: 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Fun game, entertaining game. U.S. playing a lot of their reserves, but ultimately Turkey gets it done. And I heard some boos. The celebrities were out and about. It looked like a Knicks game. The celebrities all showed up. They were being seen at LA Stadium because they can't call it SoFi Stadium because of the FIFA rules that they've got going on there. And I would just like to say this. That was a good result for the brand new U.S. soccer fans who were talking about World Cup, World Cup, World Cup. They could win it all. They could win it all. Just enjoy the ride, man, because they're probably not going to win it all. All right. Just have a good time. Enjoy it. Support the country, rally around them, and have fun with a tournament that's been really, really entertaining thus far, because the end result's probably not going to result in the U.S. winning the World Cup.
2: Yes, we can.

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0: It's that Rastafari.
1: Yeah.
0: Hey, by the way, did you get the email from Ricky?
1: Yeah, I did.
0: Yeah. I've already sent mine in. I'm ready to go, man. By the little programming note, we are actually not on the in this time slot on Monday.
1: That's
0: Monday
1: correct.
0: And Tuesday. So we'll be filling in for the Dan Patrick Show.
2: I hate Monday when you guys leave me.
0: Sorry, Ray Ray. You could go with us.
2: No, I can't.
1: Why can't you?
0: She's got the Maller Militia to, entertain. So there's a commitment there. I mean, she goes on all those Maller Militia remotes. I mean,

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4: Start out with pro bouncy ball. Why are you talking basketball? So the Wizards, a team that solved all of gun violence when they changed their name from the Bullets. Nobody's shooting anyone now that they're called the Wizards. So the Wizards took, with the first pick in the 2026 NBA draft, A.J. DiBanza. The top pick in the 2026 draft, a 6'9" freshman. DiBanza calling the Wizards a stepping stone. What he actually meant to say, I know what he meant to say. He didn't mean to say that. What he meant to say was Washington is located in the Bermuda Triangle. That's why they call it the Swamp. It's the Bermuda Triangle right there of NBA development. A place where talent enters, elite blue chip talent year after year, and it all disappears.
0: Ben Maller, weeknights, 2 a.m. Eastern, 11 p.m. Pacific on Fox Sports Radio. 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
2: I wanted to bring my take on real coffee to the community. When I got my Toyota BZ, I realized it had something special. The space to create a mobile espresso bar. But I'm not the only one chasing my dream. For some, that means making a statement. That's where the CHR comes in. Others like to take the path less traveled, and the BZ Woodland helps them chart their own course.
3: Imagine what you can do with an all-electric vehicle that gets you. Toyota, let's go places.

0: yesterday. And we'll get into all of it. Joe, welcome in. Yeah.
1: Can I start the show? I'm kind of salty.
0: No, you're not kind of. You're salty. Well, you said before the show even started, I'm salty AF. Let's go.
1: All right. Can I give a shout out to everyone who uses I-80? I just want to say to all of you people that are on that grind,
0: that are commuting right now, that are listening to us right now on it,
1: I'd rather be on death row than be on I-80 in the afternoon. After 2:30 in the afternoon. Like, I'm dead serious.
0: Death row, huh?
1: I think that's a joke.
0: Green Mile?
1: I think it legitimately might be the most horrific stretch of freeway. And I'm talking about, getting through the city on the 80 Skyway or whatever they want to call it. There's no sky whatsoever. No, there's no way. No one is moving after 2 o'clock. That's number one. Number two, it took an hour to get out of the city yesterday. I had to go to Vacaville. Then you get through, and it's like 7,000 lanes converging into four. And then you got to go north. God bless your soul. Do you know how patient of an individual you have to be able to take that stretch of freeway through Berkeley, through Richmond, over the Carquinez, what is it? Yeah, the Carquinez Bridge, yes. Excuse me.
0: I always call it the Richmond one, but yeah. Whatever.
1: Well, the Richmond one goes 580 towards San Rafael.
0: Yeah.
1: Maybe I'm wrong.
0: You're right.
1: Okay, maybe I'm wrong. Okay.
0: No, you're good. I'm wrong.
2: You are correct.
1: Dear God, if I had to do that commute every day. No, I have like newfound respect for all of you individuals. I don't know how you do it. If life was GTA 4 or 5, do you know how many people I would have killed and how many stars I would have had?
0: Jesus, that's what we're starting with.
1: Joe.
0: You wanted to chainsaw everyone.
1: Name a stretch of freeway worse.
3: Oh, my God.
1: Name a stretch of freeway in the world.
0: Well, you're going
1: forget
0: just 80
1: America.
0: In general? No, 880 gets really bad.
1: No, I'm well aware. Yeah. I agree. It does, especially going like south or whatever. I understand.
0: If you try to go down to the 831, which I have done many a times, and if you leave any time past 3 o'clock, 880, you're screwed. It'll take you 3.5 hours.
1: Joe, I left my house at 3:05. What time do you think I made it to Vacaville? I've had one stop.
0: 6:30.
1: 6:15. 6:20.
0: Look at me. GPS over
1: Joe,
0: here.
1: Joe, how do these people do it? Honest to God, if you are taking that route every day.
0: Ask Guru.
1: God bless you.
0: Guru will tell you.
1: God bless you.
3: I don't want to brag. I live in a regular neighborhood.
1: I would rather literally jump off of 80, go 580, take the Golden Gate Bridge on 101, and then shoot back around. Even though I know the map says you're a moron by choosing that route, it moves better than whatever that 80 stretch is in Berkeley.
0: I used to live in Pinole for a little bit, just for like a year. And that commute, I will tell you.
1: When did you do that?
0: It was a long time. Before I worked at the station.
1: Really?
0: I think this was like 2014, 15-ish.
1: Joe.
0: Yeah.
1: What is it? A Benicia?
0: Yeah.
1: But no, what's not Benicia, but what's the one where the C&H factory is? And the old Anheuser-Busch?
0: Oh.
1: Is it like, Crockett?
0: Like Hercules, yeah, almost. Yeah.
4: Hercules.
1: God bless you people. I don't know how they do it. Yeah. And every time you think it's going to open up.
0: Yeah, Crockett.
1: Okay.
0: Yeah, Crockett.
1: Every time you think it's going to open up and like, oh, it's going to get better. No, it gets worse. Somehow it gets worse.
0: It gets worse.
1: And then it slows down again. I don't know. I honest to God.
0: Yeah, but coming back wasn't too bad because it was late.
1: I legitimately, dude, I was doing like 95 the whole way home. It still took a full hour plus. I want to just say, you are like Mother Teresa to me if you are taking that route every day and you haven't killed someone.
0: Is that that's your PSA this morning?
1: Joe, it's the worst stretch of freeway. In the world.
0: I remember only using that like stretch growing up if we were traveling up. Again, I grew up in Pacific Grove, Monterey. If we were going to Marine World. Now it's called Discovery Kingdom. But we would always go that way to go to Marine World then. And I remember then, just like now, it's just the worst stretch to be in, no matter what. Even on the weekend, if something's happening, if there's, you know, I don't know, a fair, right? If there's, you know, Six Flags, whatever. Listen, people are waking up this morning. They're on the commute. Fridays shouldn't be as bad.
1: I am
0: grateful for people that have to sit in traffic because they give me a job every day.
1: No, there's no, Joe, there's no doubt. I'm telling you, I couldn't do it. Now, I know.
0: I couldn't do it either.
1: There are a lot of people that have sacrificed, like, maybe they're making more money. Maybe there's a different lifestyle. There's clearly like, hey, affording homes and they want their kids to go to certain schools.

0: understand all the reasons why someone would make that a daily commute. I truly listen to it.
1: You just couldn't.
0: Yeah. I couldn't live my life in the windshield.
1: No. It's tough.
0: Joe, I'm telling you, the whole time I kept thinking, if this were GTA 5.
1: Not 3, not Vice City, not San Andreas, GTA 5. You got to have the cheat code, too, on deck.
0: Well, I would have been Trevor.
1: Yeah, okay.
0: I would have went Rampage mode.
2: Just turn off traffic mode.
1: Well, what was Saints Row? Rampage remember mode. Saints Row, that one? What if you had the pipe bombs just tossing those things and they could bounce all around? You guys remember that? That's what we're talking about.
3: A good game.
1: 6:12 a.m. The first one was great. I didn't play the other ones.
0: Guys, it was put it on the board right now.
1: Put it on the poll.
0: Is that the worst stretch of freeway in the world?
1: Let's just go in California.
2: Honestly, I would argue back that like the people who have to make the commute north on 680 through Sunol in the afternoon, that's an even way worse.
0: I'm unaware of that commute.
2: You're so lucky. It's literally, if I had to do that every day, I would literally lose my mind and probably quit whatever job was making me do that. It's like it starts in like Fremont at like 2 o'clock and you're in gridlock all the way into San Ramon.
0: Well, and what made
2: it worse?
0: There's
2: no side roads.
0: What made it worse was the slow bleed out death of the Giants in my car.
1: Oh, no.
0: And then switching back and forth to Grandy and Willard. And Grandy, God damn, I love you. I love you, Grandy. We got to stop this, Warrior fans. 5 years ago, they should have made all these trades. For who? Wait, I just want to, just 1 second.
1: Crushing Grandy at 6:12?
0: I love Grandy. Grandy. For them to trade any of the picks back in the day, because there's a lot of retconning on Moses Moody, on Jonathan Kuminga, on James Wiseman, none of you wanted to trade Miles Turner and a pick.
4: The Warriors suck.
0: And a pick. A pick. Plus, you would have had to staple a player. Let's remember this, because picks don't have financial value at all. The Warriors were over the luxury tax around the time they won the title.
1: Mm-hmm.
0: Okay? No one wanted to trade Klay Thompson, correct?
1: No.
0: Did anyone want to trade Draymond Green?
1: No.
0: Did anyone want to trade Steph Curry?
1: No.
0: There was no one on the roster financially who you were ready to staple to any of those contracts to go get the fat, overweight, crummy carcass of I shoot threes and play very minimal defense, but look at my block numbers, Miles Turner. And were the Warriors the last 5 years a mile?

0: 5 years ago that you didn't want to make? I did shows every day. We all thought Kuminga, Moody, and Wiseman were the future. Shut the hell up. No one. I fielded calls all during COVID. No one wanted LaMelo.
1: No.
0: There were a couple of you.
1: I was one of them.
0: Interested in trading down for Halliburton.
2: The Miles Turner rumors are wild.
0: It's like,
1: Whitey Gleason.
2: That was a wild time at the station.
3: I will give Whitey Gleason credit. He was one of the few to say Tyrese Halliburton was the guy for him.
0: He did.
3: Yeah, he was.
0: He was alone on an island.
3: Yes,
0: alone. Which I wish I was alone on an island yesterday on 880. But
2: well, in a way, you kind of were.
1: You were in a way alone on an island.
2: Particular island.
0: So I would just say to all Warrior fans out there, my PSA: you got to move on.
1: We can't. Oh, they can't.
0: You got to move on.
1: They can't. You're telling sports fans to move on?
0: Could you imagine Niner fans? I just want to hear you. You know, I mean, we should have won 8 championships.
1: I feel like our entire media industry is built on not being able to move on.
0: Joe, do you know who the 49ers drafted in 1990?
1: Oh, I was negative.
0: First round.
1: Negative 3 years old.
0: Who? Why did you draft Dexter Carter?
1: There you go.
0: Why did you? You should have traded Dexter Carter for something. Why didn't you? You could have won. You won 5 championships in the 90s and 80s. You could have won 9. You could have won 9. Why didn't you trade Dexter Carter? That's what you sound like. Whiners.
1: Feel better?
0: No, I'm not done. I love you, Grandy.
1: Hey, you know
0: I do love Grandy.
1: You know who he's hosting with today?
0: Who?
1: Bonte Hill. It's Grandy.
0: No way.
1: And Bonte.
0: No way.
1: From 2 to 6. And that means we get a crossover with Steiny, Goo, Bonte, and Grandy.
0: So wait, Bonte's filling in for Willard?
1: Yeah.
0: That's a big microphone to fill.
1: Well, and they revealed it on air yesterday. You know who he's filling for all next week? One Daryl the Guru Johnson.
0: Wait a minute.
1: Yeah.
0: Who's off for the whole week? No.
1: Well, he needs to get his golf reps in. He needs to practice.
0: Who plays more games, Al Horford or Daryl the Guru Johnson?
1: Come on. Why do that to? He needs to work on his golf game, Joe.
2: It's just Monday and Tuesday, Bonte and Steiny.
0: Oh, well, that's not that bad.
1: Oh, never mind. Well, then why did he say all next week?
0: Enjoy the time off. I'm jealous.
1: Well, where did that come from? All next week. That's fine, though. Steiny, if you're listening, you can't just say go ahead, Goo, when Bonte's there because it'll just be him. So, just spoiler alert. That's a joke from the BSNG days where I used to run the board.
0: Oh.
1: Yeah, back in COVID radio. You guys remember that?
0: No, you go, Goo.
1: No. It was Bonte asking Steiny a question, and Steiny saying, go ahead, Goo. And
0: that
1: was every single time. And Bonte would just like put his head down and be like, oh, really? So you can't do that next week, Steiny. You can't do that next week.
0: That'll be an interesting show.
1: No, it's appointment radio is what it is. I can't wait. Can't wait. But it's not going to be the same Steiny, though, as it was Goo. It's going to be more of a Steiny like he is with Evan. I feel like he's going to cave in a lot more when he's with Bonte because there's no Goo around. He's going to cave.
0: Does he cave in with Evan? I don't notice that.
1: Yeah, he does. It's a different tone.
0: He had a line yesterday. I'm in such a good mood right now.
1: Thank you. That's good.
0: He had a line yesterday to Guru, and that's why you'll never be a Major League Baseball manager. And I was dying.
1: As if he was going to be at some point.
0: I was dying. And it was just so funny.
1: No,
0: and that right there is why you'll never be a Major League Baseball manager.
1: I'm glad you brought this
0: up. Carter, it was... Dude, I was dying.
4: I can see how he would say that, pointing at him like this.
0: And by the way, this was like, I think, hour 7 of my drive to Vacaville. So, you know, I was happy at the beginning of this drive.
1: I was listening to them on the way home because I almost always am. And Steiner was like, you know, I had to teach the young whippersnappers here at 95.7 The Game. He's talking about you and me, Joe, about, you know, what's really happening in baseball. I was like, what are you talking about? The game-tying home run when you're down 1-0 is the most important hit of the game.
0: The Michael Morse?
1: Not the one where you win 2-1. Not the game-winning home run. It's the game-tying home run. That's the most important one.
0: That's
1: I was like, are you trying to defend Rafi Devers right now? Is that really what you're trying to do?
2: He's a big Rafi Devers.
0: He does.
2: Guy.
0: He likes him. Because you know why? Because they both have similar egos.
1: Oh, that's true. They also blow the, you know,
2: Steiny is a $300 million man.
1: It's the media blowing all Steiny's takes way out of proportion. That's what it is. Like, come on. No one in the history of ever has defended Rafael Devers except for Matt Steinmetz.
0: Well,
1: the only guys.
0: Poppy.

0: God, that guy. It's just, hey, can I actually do a quick shout out for someone? Like, on a serious note, good for Victor Barracuda. That guy's been through, like, hold on.
1: I've been wanting him to play. I am so happy for him.
0: No, like,
1: and Venezuela. I mean,
0: that's what I'm saying.
1: It's horrific.
0: His brother's girlfriend passed away due to those just horrific earthquakes in Venezuela. Obviously, Luis Ariz from Venezuela as well. Just horrific, horrific stuff. So for him to have these moments last couple days.
1: It's a great call.
0: For a moment, we thought it was the game-winning home run. Like, breaking it open. I was like, okay, great. A five spot? You're going to sweep the... You're going to have your first sweep of the season? By the way, it's June 26th and they still haven't swept anyone. And then they give up, as Tony Vitello says after the game, a touchdown in the last three innings, a seven spot to the Athletics, who, by the way, might have just an even more worse bullpen than the Giants, except for yesterday. No, it's pretty bad.
1: The Giants bullpen? Joe, I was thinking about this. I'm 43 years old.
0: Oh.
1: I don't think I've seen a bullpen this bad. And here's where I would say, here's the line of why I think it's the worst bullpen in my life. There's not one guy I'm like, yeah, go to him right now. Literally every single person in that bullpen, I just assume is going to blow something. Eric Miller. If Eric Miller inherits a runner, that runner scoring. Just, it is scoring. You want to talk about a bet that is a lock of the year, besides me losing my mind in traffic on 80. It is Eric Miller inheriting a runner and that guy immediately scoring. I'm surprised he hasn't been put on the IL with a neck injury. Whoosh, whoosh, whoosh, as the ball is going past him. What?
0: I'm just glad all that AAA help really aided Ryan Walker. He's looking a lot better.
1: Poor Ryan Walker. Ryan Walker could throw.
0: I'm really glad the minor leagues helped this guy figure it out.
1: So, like, we reached a zone with Mack Williamson and the Todd Lindens. They could hit 75 home runs in the minors, and it meant nothing to me. Absolutely nothing to me.
0: Because it doesn't. It means nothing.
1: We call it prototypical 4A player.
0: Yes.
1: And Ryan Walker, that poor guy. I mean, jeez.
0: Ryan.
1: If I was him, I'd just shave the beard, and I'd just go witness protection.
0: Has the balloon popped on one Dylan Smith? Is the party over? Did it ever begin?
2: was there ever a balloon?
1: Can I didn't one think have a
0: balloon? He's given up only two earned runs in the season this year.
1: Oh, and you know what?
2: Speaking that's the balloons, best reliever right there.
1: I'm all over the place on a Friday. Speaking of balloons.
0: Pennywise.
1: They have this thing now for water balloons.
0: Oh,
1: were you like...
0: Oh, connected in there. Like 100 of them.
1: Dude.
0: It's great.
1: You put it into the faucet.
0: Oh, yeah.
1: And it literally blows up hundreds of water balloons at one time.
0: Whoever invented that, millionaire.
1: It's a genius.
0: Yes.
1: Back in my day, we used to have to do the water balloon
0: individual. And then sometimes it would snap.
1: And then you got to get the rubber band from out off the faucet.
0: God.
1: And the faucet would be so old, it would be rusted. It'd be gross.
0: You'd
1: get tetanus. I mean, like, so what? You think I'm joking?
0: No, we had to do this too.
1: Back in my day, we inhaled the tetanus right out of the water hose, and that made us stronger.
0: We still had tetanus shots when we were still younger.
1: I'm joking.
0: So it was okay.
1: But God, these water balloons now, incredible.
0: It's great.
1: No, they're incredible.
0: I used to get the ones where were green and like shaped like a grenade. Remember those water balloons? Yeah, those were fun.
1: I know exactly which ones you're
0: talking
1: about.
0: And then we have water balloon fights all the time.
1: Well, now they have these fake ones too.
0: Except when you have it in San Francisco or Monterey, then you'd like freeze to death when the sun went down.
1: That's true. The problem now is they have these like, they're like, I don't know if they're called temporary or, but they're like plastic.
0: Oh no, they have a reusable ones. They're called reusable
1: and
0: water ones. No, they suck, but they're not bad for the environment. And you could actually hurt someone with these ones.
1: Bad for the environment. Bro, we could do some rubber water balloons. Come on.
0: Screw those animals. Just choke on them and die. Whatever. It's fine. You know.
1: The only guy who still cuts his plastic six-pack, thing.
0: Oh, that's nice.
1: I don't want to hear it from you guys.
0: Oh, stop. You and the burritos and the plastic. We are coming to you live from Laughing Monk Studios. Laughing Monk, righteously brewed in San Francisco. 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Baking for heroes and anyone who wants to be treated like one. You know, it's a Friday. We've touched on like 20 different topics.
1: I'm not done.
0: No, I know you're not
1: Lundin
0: done.
1: Lundin was ordering garlic fries while we were talking to each other. I could hear him going, that's not enough garlic. And I was like, oh, God.
0: He told us the story again.
2: No, they hooked me up with the right amount of garlic yesterday. It's all good.
1: After you complained?
3: Possibly.
2: No, they know that they know ahead of time.
1: Hi, I'm Sam Lubman, media member.
2: I was in need of garlic.
0: I hate you. Where's Dibs at? He's been out the last couple days. Is he okay?
2: He's on vacation.
0: Oh, okay, nice.
2: He works hard. He deserves time off.
0: Wait, so is Guo out all next week or just Monday, Tuesday?
2: It's all next week. Evan and Stein will be the other two.
0: Okay, got it. Okay.
2: Guo's a hard worker. He deserves time off.
1: No, I'm not. How come when I ask for a day off, it's like pulling teeth? And this guy's, he's just got like a wide open freeway.
2: Well, when you're the foundation of the station, we need you here every day to keep things running.
0: I'm going to be taking a stretch four next week, by the way. I forgot to tell you. So Thursday, I'm going to be out.
1: I think I might be out then Thursday.
2: Carter. Let's ride.
3: I think I'm out too.
1: Where are you going?
3: I don't know. You guys are out, so I'll probably be out too.
0: Oh, wow.
2: Huh? I'll run it solo.
0: Yeah. Hey, pregame show with Sam Lovin for 4 hours. Let's go, baby.
1: Well, we Scuba are Sam, solo hour.
0: It's not his fault. He can't read. I love Big Daddy.
4: Don't do that.
0: Sponsored by Fremont Bank, here for you, here for good. Dude, we got Will Gavin coming up in about 35 minutes. Hey, stop talking smack on the IFB. I can hear you over here. Talk
2: Walk
0: Sport,
2: in,
0: Word Podcast. Will Gavin, you know him. You love him. He was the guy we had on during the Niners playoff run. He does play-by-play for the NFL via Talk Sport for overseas. He's also been talking a lot of World Cup lately, so we'll get his thoughts on the U.S. men's national team. Could England finally break through? And again, he is a huge Niners fan at all. He's a huge Niners fan. And also, we got to ask him about Brandon Ayuk if he's seen any of these videos. Did we get a new Brandon Ayuk video, guys?
1: We got
0: a new one?
1: We got a couple.
0: We got new drops?
1: Actually, I kind of like it. It reminds me of like the Lil Wayne mixtape era, where like every day something new's coming out.
0: Hey, Lil Wayne, he might be top five all time. Might be. No, seriously. We don't give him enough credit because I think he's... When rappers get older, we do this real
1: Lil
0: quick.
1: Lil Wayne doesn't get enough credit, you think?
0: No, I think people see him and say, oh, well, he was cool a decade, 15 years ago. I mean, that's rappers in general. When they get old, that's what happens. Artists get old, that's what happens.
1: He got maybe the most iconic, drop it like it's hot, drop it like it's hot. It's like, it's not even his song, and it's iconic.
3: When you hear the lighter flick, you know you're in for it.
1: Lady Cap.
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0: You really are. It's Spadoni and Shasky with you here on a Friday. Congratulations, you made it. We got a lot to get into. Giants blow yet another game. Athletics avoid the sweep, and the Giants are looking for their first sweep of the season. Yeah, we're almost in July, people, and the Giants are the only team in Major League Baseball to not sweep an opponent. So that's something to look forward to. That's a goal for this team as we head into the second half. Officially, hey, Joe, the Giants are 33-47. If I do my math, that's 80 games. They'll play tonight. That'll be 81, and that will officially be the halfway point of the season for this squad. It can't get worse, right? It can only get better from here. Right?
1: I've learned in life it can always get worse.
0: It can always get worse. You had a blank look on your face processing what I just said. It's like, oh, it can get worse. It can go, how? How can it get worse than this? I mean, this is one of the worst. You said it. This might be the worst bullpen in Giants history. That's saying something. I can't go back to like the New York days. I don't know. But this is pretty awful. You don't trust one person.
1: Trust? Okay. Is there one guy where you turn to your significant other, your friends, your son, and go, we should go to this guy right now?
0: Life on the line. Like, you're going to die unless this person gets a strikeout or just an out in general. Who are you going to in the Giants bullpen?
1: I'm probably going to die.
0: There's a lot of death talk this morning. A lot of Grand Theft. I'm probably going to die.
1: If I had to, if I was presented with like a must-have situation. Well, it wouldn't be Eric Miller. I mean, God, he'd walk all of the murderers into that room and then they'd behead me right there on the spot. Oh, what?
0: Continue.
1: He would. And then he'll yell at the other dugout when somebody else makes an out.
0: Dylan Smith?
1: Nah.
0: He's only given up 2 earned runs.
1: Nah, I'm good off him. Keaton Wynn, maybe when he comes back from injury. Maybe.
0: Maybe Keaton. Okay. Yeah. All right.
1: I might lose like 3 limbs with him, not all of them.
0: Okay. That's not too bad. By the way, people are chiming in with their worst commutes on a daily basis.
1: I don't know how people do
0: it. And you know what?
1: I'm sorry.
0: If you could find a worse commute than what Shasky was dealing with yesterday, going to Vacaville via the, what was it, 580, 880?
1: No, 80 through the city.
0: Well, that's the 580 if you're going through Emeryville, and then it's just the 80 in general. Okay. Just the 80.
1: I just call it 80.
0: It's fine.
1: Yeah.
0: That little stretch, north, though, that you're talking about is 580 with like Emeryville, Berkeley, Oakland. It's always bad. Always.
1: Horrible. Horrible.
0: And I had to do that. A couple times. Thankfully, I now live on the side where I don't have to go through there anymore.
1: Yeah, you go
0: I can
1: south.
0: Just drive. Exactly. I go south or I go through the city and it's much faster. If you can find a worse commute, either in the Bay or wherever you're listening from, hell, you can be calling from Europe. You can be calling from Asia, South America, 888-957-9570. Hit us up. Because we got people on the line right now that want to join in.
1: I would love to hear it.
0: Am I Filipino St. Teresa in Vacaville?
1: I love this.
0: Would it be Filipina? Good morning.
2: Hello. Good morning. Good morning. So yeah, it's a Filipino, but I do want to say, I want to touch upon Brandon Ayuk for a bit, but I used to do the commute from Stanford to Vacaville pre-COVID.
1: Oh my God.
2: Yeah.
1: Stanford?
2: And from Stanford to Vacaville. So I don't work for Stanford anymore. I work for Solana Community College. Shout out Solana Community College. So I had to cut that commute because my daughter was like 4 years old. And I needed to be there for her when she started kindergarten. So we cut that commute. Now my wife does the commute. She goes, she does KQED to Fairfield Vacaville. So shout out to my wife for doing that. So yes, it is tough. But I was in LA last week vacationing Disneyland.
1: Okay.
2: No, I have to admit that traffic is far worse. So I can understand why Dodgers fans are all salty and pissed off. Yeah. To get 15 miles takes 2 hours sometimes.
1: Oh, God.
2: So it's not that bad.
1: Stanford to Vacaville. What was your average time one way? Stanford to Vacaville. What do you think?
2: That's about 2 hours and 45 minutes.
1: Oh,
2: that's a good day. That's a good day.
1: Oh my God.
2: Yeah. So
1: I've made it to Tahoe in 3 hours.
2: Don't have to do
1: that. Wow. Yeah.
2: So what do you got on Ayuk? Shout out to all those that do it. What was that?
1: What do you got on Ayuk?
2: Oh, God damn. Okay, so, yeah, I've been watching his videos. Oh, jeez. Like, you know, hey, I just want to talk about character. I just think we have some good character guys. We have Evans. We have Kirk.

0: We have Stribling. I just hope Jennings, Debo, and Ayuk did not rub off on Ricky, because they're, I'm sorry. It was just a little bit of prima donna diva-ish. And it's, it's not Jerry Rice's fault. It's not Terrell Owens' fault. It's not Randy Moss' fault. But we got some good character guys now. I'm sorry, Brandon Ayuk, but you're losing me with these videos. So you need to stop that. And, good luck if you get on the Commanders, but you're just showing everybody who you really are. True colors fly. So that's all I got. But St. Teresa, Filipino St. Teresa is out.
1: Praise Him.
2: God bless you.
3: God bless Filipino St.
2: Teresa.
3: 2 hours and 45 minutes.
2: Man, could you imagine?
1: You talking about?
3: By the way, I met a roaster last night. His name is Donovan, and he's a big fan of the show.
4: No way.
3: Oh, yeah. Shout out Donovan.
4: Thank you,
3: Donovan.
5: I also met a roaster yesterday, Gabriel in San Francisco. I bumped into him at the garlic fry stand.
3: Let's go.
4: Really?
3: Let's go.
4: Was he complaining about the garlic concentration in your fries?
5: No, they've been really good with the garlic this year, guys. I think the message got run up the chain that, hey, we need to be better with the garlic. So,
3: hey, we,
5: to all
3: we
5: the Giants fans out there who are enjoying your garlic fries, you're welcome for making sure that there's enough garlic.
4: Hey, that's what I need Larry Bear like in the next week. Hey, we know. We really made a mistake
5: that,
4: on Unity
5: that
4: Night.
5: We'll get on top of.
4: We really made a mistake with the bullpen, Unity Night, all that stuff. But we nailed our garlic fries this year, guys.
5: Oh, they're going to get one thing right.
3: Honestly, if you get the food right, that's fine with me. If I'm going to the game, if the team is going to suck or blow it, at least if my food experience is good, I will take
5: that.
3: I'm
5: happy with these garlic fries.
3: I am. They are. God, I love garlic fries. I remember my brother Anthony, Tony Spadoni. He would always just reek of
4: what
3: garlic.
4: What were your parents thinking? Tony Spadoni?
3: Biblical names. That's it. Big Catholic. So every single name other than Sasha, which my aunt named her, is all from the Bible. So Samuel, Robert, Raymond, Stephen,
4: Job
3: Anthony.
4: Wasn't available.
3: No, Joseph was. That was that's
4: I'm
3: me.
4: Well aware of Joseph.
3: Michael, Sarah, Hannah, yeah. And then Sasha is the only one that's like not biblical.
4: I need a Jesus Spadoni.
3: Jesus.
4: That would be. That's what I need.
3: Well, we were talking about Nicole and I. If it was a boy, I was like, "Do we go Jesus? Just go full like Latino? Just just why not?
4: Take him in."
3: But he said,
4: for those that haven't heard it, he said, go to www.commanders.com to get tickets. I started dying. I said, my guy, hey, look, you could be angry at Ayuk. That was funny. I mean, you gotta laugh. He said, go to www.commanders.com to get yourself tickets.
3: It's going
4: to
3: be the funniest thing ever if he gets
4: Please
3: released.
4: Pull it up. Please pull it up.
3: He gets released and the Commanders don't sign him.
4: Dude.
3: Is he going to just be every team that he wants to be a part of? Go to www.raiders.com. He's going to start having a video for every team.
4: And then everybody like you're using 50s instead of 100s. God, everyone shut up. Past the point of making fun of him. He doesn't care.
3: The most counterfeited bill, by the way, is a $50 bill. Did you know that?
4: No.
3: Yeah.
4: Why?
3: That's a good question. It's just the most easy to do. But I always go back to the Goonies. That was the $50 bill, remember?
4: Oh, yeah.
3: Data.
4: Yeah, but huh? 50, huh?
3: Yeah. I don't know the reasoning. If anyone does, 888-957-9570.
6: I can take a stab at it. I think it's because the 50 has not changed in the longest time. So when they change the bills, that's why, is because they get harder and harder
4: to counterfeit.
6: I've been
4: spending 100 since they had small faces on it. You guys don't know that line, do you?
3: That's a great line. No, I know why like the bills had smaller faces on it.
4: Yeah. It's called Jay-Z and Jermaine Dupri, money ain't a thing.
3: Oh, the $50 bill is heavily counterfeited because it offers the perfect balance of high value and high liquidity. It yields a strong return for criminals without triggering the intense scrutiny, identification checks, and specialized security testing that cashiers and banks typically apply to $100 bills. That being said, I worked in retail for a long time and worked as a cashier. You check every $50 bill. It's not even close.
4: Well, do you do the light?
3: You can do the light.
4: Yeah, yeah, yeah.
3: And then you also, no, but they give you machines now. And if the machine just doesn't do it, for whatever reason, it's like, I can't take it. Sorry.
4: Well, you know where my mind goes when you guys bring up 50s and 100s. Just all the Illuminati crap that's written on there.
3: Oh, God. The pyramid with the eye? The Freemasons?
4: I mean, it's
3: National Treasure?
4: It's undeniable that there are
3: Have
4: some...
3: Have you seen National Treasure with Nicolas Cage? Okay.
4: It's undeniable there are some symbols on there that don't add up. Or do, depending on who you are.
3: You know what does add up? Me, you, and four other hosts here at 95.7 The Game playing golf at the beautiful Silverado Resort. You like that transition? Monday, July 13th.
4: Go to www.
3: That's right. 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And you might be playing with me or Shasky or Guru or Steiny, Willard or Dibs. Breaking news here. The Mets have fired their manager, Carlos Mendoza. Andy Green to take over as interim manager for the rest of the season.
4: Oh, because it was his fault.
3: Mendoza, gone. Well, I mean, it didn't help.
7: Gone.
3: Right? I mean, this kind of was, the writing was on the wall when they get, like, told him
4: they
3: to
4: underperformed.
3: Well, no, but in the offseason, they told him, like, to fire his entire staff, but they kept mm-hmm. him. Mm-hmm. For what? Mm-hmm. Like, what's the point of that?
4: Huh?
3: Should the Giants do that next? Is that... Is firing Tony Vitello going to make a difference?
4: I think Tony's like feeling himself now after another blown save.
3: He actually low-key, I'm impressed by like nothing getting to him at this point.
4: Can I throw something your way? And this is like and I'm dead serious. You find out about your significant other and your family and your friends during times of crisis.
3: Boy, do I know it.
4: People tell you what they really are mm-hmm. to you in terms of importance in your life. And I remember when my dad was in his coma, and in my mind, you can call me a psychopath or not, I kept track of who was there for us as a family. And not because I was like, oh, you're not there and da-da-da-da, but more like, oh, now I know, like, if we need anything, these people will be there for us no matter what. And in times of crisis, people truly tell you who they are. If Tony Vitello can find a way to just make it through this year, I know the bar is low. I mean, couldn't you make an argument the guy can kind of get through anything? This is as close to disaster status as possible. Rookie manager, disgruntled veterans, horrific bullpen. We've got a Pride Night problem where you've got half the roster being questioned by every journalistic outlet across print and television and YouTube. You've got a first-time GM who is afraid now of the media. You've got a disgruntled superstar who you and him, it feels like you put it past him and everybody's moved on and we're good to go. You've got trade rumors swirling. You've got an ace that at one point was like frustrated, but now he's not. Like, almost anything that could have gone wrong has gone wrong. And yet, I actually feel really good about Tony Vitello. Still not sure if he's great, but I don't think he's the biggest problem on the team.
3: On the list of problems, I would not even put Tony in the top 10 with the squad. Some people may disagree. If you would like to, 888-957-9570. Chrissy in San Jose.
4: Really, Chrissy?
3: John as well. We'll get to all of you. Plus, Will Gavin going to be joining us on the other side. Talk sport. Talk some World Cup and also talk some San Francisco 49ers with him as well. 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
2: Purdy hands the ball off. It's a little trickeration as it goes to Juwan Jennings. He's going to throw downfield. Christian McCaffrey, end zone, touchdown Niners! Touchdown Niners! What an unbelievable play!
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4: That call via Will Gavin, who's going to be joining us in about 10 minutes here on the River Islands guest line. Play-by-play guy for Talk Sport and also doing some World Cup coverage as well for his podcast. So we'll get all thoughts on U.S. men's national team. Obviously, I'm assuming he's a fan of the England national team as well. And he's also a big Niner fan. So maybe we'll ask him about Brandon Ayuk's latest selection of videos. There's just so many drops in there too. If you're just joining us, there is some breaking news out of the Major League Baseball world. The Mets have fired their manager, Carlos Mendoza. He is gone. So Carlos Mendoza, no longer the manager of the New York Mets. Not surprising. The Mets have not been good this year. They haven't been good in a little bit. They've made a lot of big moves and big contracts. Juan Soto being one of them, obviously. Francisco Lindor, amongst others. And it just has not worked out there. It mirrors the Giants a little bit, right? Just as a team, probably more, way more bloated contracts. I mean, hell, what's Juan Soto making? $800, $700 million? Not quite what Rafi Devers is. But still, you can kind of look at that team and they mirror themselves almost a little bit coast to coast. But it's the Mets, and that's come with the territory for most of my life where they're an accident waiting to happen. The Giants have just been so bad slash mediocre for the last decade. We were finally hoping that this season would be different. And I think we all underestimated just how poor the bullpen was. We did, because we do that every year. It's like, you know, if you get a couple contributions from some guys in the bullpen, if they separate themselves, no one has.
5: The biggest mistake was them thinking that Ryan Walker could be their guy.
4: Correct. Well, and they didn't even
5: believe that. That starts it.
4: But Joe, they didn't even believe it, too. They told you that. They're like, yeah, you know, we'll start with Ryan Walker.
5: They did that last year.
4: We'll start with him. But
5: and that was when they had Camilo Duvall. That was exactly when they had Tyler Rogers. That was when they had Randy Rodriguez,
4: who started separating himself and was an all-star, and then obviously had Tommy John, and that sucked. But we all underestimated it. But it's one thing if the media does it, Joe. Not the team. Like, you should have seen this coming, right? If you're Buster Posey, we weren't saying go get Edwin Diaz like he made it out to be. Like, we wanted you just to get him.
5: You can make a very robust argument. Buster Posey has committed more rookie mistakes than Tony Vitello.
4: 1,000%. It's a great call. No, it's true.
5: He looked like a guy that was ready to retire.
4: Well, and him
5: from doing the GM job.
4: Him skipping an interview yesterday at a local radio station.
5: Yeah, that was pretty weak.
4: For Larry Bear. And now, maybe Larry should have been the guy early on to just speak about it.
5: What did I say to
4: it?
5: You guys the day after? I go, well, if you're going to do that, you might as well have Larry talk.
4: And you know what, Buster? You have that option. Like you had yesterday to say, you know what? Maybe Larry is better suited to talk about this. You could have easily done that.
5: You know what it felt like to me? Call me crazy. It felt like to me, Buster Posey spent his entire career talking to this media and never getting blowback, pushback, or a follow-up ever. And I think he thought he could waltz out there, make a statement, and keep it moving. And it was like, oh, you could have done that from the catcher's position where you're a Hall of Famer, but in this role, you're going to get follow-ups. You're going to get pushback. You're going to get questioned, buddy. Like, that's what it felt like to me.
4: Right.
5: John Lynch, he played at Stanford, but he didn't play for the Niners. Crazy credibility. He gets a lot of pushback. I think by nature, the NFL is way more adversarial
4: Yes. In
5: their questioning. Mike Dunleavy spent his whole career defending himself to the media.
4: Still is.
5: Right? I think he's very well aware of that. That was the first time. Posey was almost like shocked people had follow-ups. It's like, Buster, How are you this in a bubble?

0: I mean, the guy's eyes were like bloodshot. Did you see it? Like legitimately, he saw him like looking around like crazy eyes, like what the hell's going on? He's looking for the PR guy to help him out. Like, hey.
1: Oh, that's what, no, that's exactly
0: what. Hey, Matt, help me.
1: I'm drowning.
0: Matt Chisholm, like, help me.
1: Matt, poor guy.
0: Not Jazz, who has a lollipop in his mouth still, I think. Chris in San Jose wants to join in the conversation surrounding the Gigantes.
1: Hey, Chris.
0: Chrissy.
1: Miss ya.
2: Happy Friday, Spadoni and the Butcher Boy, Mr. Shasky. What's going on, gentlemen?
1: What's up, bro?
2: Before I kind of get into my Giants talk, you know, you guys were talking about commutes. That commute from, like, whatever you want to call it, North San Jose into Fremont, over into San Ramon, that's one thing. Ugh. But the people that there are people that come into work in Silicon Valley that have to go all the way home to the Central Valley.
1: Oh, God.
2: So, you know, shout out to those people that may be coming in on their commute all the way from like Los Baños right now or something, going to San Jose. Just insane. It's a, you know, there's a couple of things that you know, there's more than a couple of things that might make people want to drink. And the Bay Area commute is one, and right now the Giants are the other one. It's just, it's been awful. What is it? June 26th right now? Friday, June 26th. The trade deadline is the first week of August. I just want to ask you guys the question, why not start, you know, you may not be able to get rid of some of these big contracts. I get it. That might take a little bit longer to work out some deals, but why not start trying to pull the trigger on some of these guys? You know, Robbie Ray's had a couple of good starts in a row. Can you find someone for him right now before he potentially implodes again for a few weeks? Are you able to flip Chapman and re-sign Arias? What's the deal with, you know, Ramos? Do we need to see Ramos come back and perform a little bit? Or are you going to be able to find a team that sees his, you know, relatively elite track record against left-hand pitching and find some team to slot him in? Are we really going to bring Bader back? Like, are we, you know, Jonah Cox is struggling. I mean, he hits position pitchers, players well. But, like, are we really going to let Bader come back? You know what I'm saying?
1: So
2: my question to you guys. And I know you got a few minutes before someone comes in, so I'll let you take it from here. But my question to you guys is, why can't we start the fire sale now?
1: I'm with you.
0: I think they're trying, Chris. No. And I appreciate the call. Like, I'm sure they're trying.
1: Can I answer some of those questions?
0: Buster Posey, he made the trade for Rafi last year, way before the trade.
1: Yeah, I would jump out in front of it and just, I don't need the biggest haul. I just need to move these things.
0: I mean, the fact that they've had these reports for weeks now about them being open for business tells you they're trying to do that, right?
1: I completely agree. I don't need to see Ramos return.
0: No.
1: We good off Ramos?
3: No, guys, I think he's about to turn the corner.
0: Yeah, you're not, like, curious?
3: We're about to see the breakout.
1: Look.
0: This guy was an all-star at one point. What?
1: He Fugazi. Was.
0: What?
1: It was Fugazi.
3: The look on Joe Shasky's face.
1: No, like,
0: he's 26. He's not an old man.
1: The back half of that year, his all-star year, was so bad. And, like, does he play a good brand of ball? Is he a really good defender? No. Is he a good base runner? No. Does he have a good arm? No. Does he strike out a lot? Yes.
0: So he's a DH on a team that has too many DHs.
1: And a light hitting one at that. Now, he did at one time lead the team in hits. He'll get you a lot of singles, but the power is just zapped.
0: I mean, the last couple of years prior to the injury, he did have 21 and 22 home runs. It's not 30, but it's still pretty good for this team, right, in this ballpark. Right?
1: Sure, but if you're only going to play left field, right, and you can't do anything else, and you're a poor base runner, and you're a poor defender, like, we can acknowledge it's very limiting.
0: No, it is. It is.
1: Like,
0: it,
1: Casey it, has been, I don't think this is a hot take by any stretch, Casey's been a better defensive player in left field than him, and Casey's not a good defensive
0: player. And, well, he hasn't played left field since, what, high school, you said?
1: He's not even that good, but he's better than him.
0: And that speaks to just
1: he
0: where...
1: He tracks a fly ball better.
0: Speaks to where Elliot Ramos is at right now. But can you imagine? Hey, Elliot, I'm glad you're back. Oh, see you later. Deuces. I mean, that's business at the end of the
1: day. Harrison Bader, I'm good.
0: And I do think Elliot Ramos is still young enough and has shown promise and does have an all-star under his belt where other teams would covet him that might need a player like
1: hopefully.
0: Him. I mean, he's a DH, though. Like, can he play any other position? He can't play in the infield. Right field? But DH kind of feels like where he's going to be, but I don't know on this team where that would fall in. 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Serving the Bay Area for three generations. When you succeed, we succeed. 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We're going to be joined momentarily by Will Gavin. Talk Sports Word Podcast. Obviously does some NFL play-by-play as well. Big Niner fan. And he's been watching this World Cup, and we had a World Cup match yesterday between USA and Turkey, but they're, now I guess we have to call it something else, Turkey. 3-2 the final there for Turkey. And that was our first L, Joe, and I say we because, you know, we're rooting for Team USA. That was our first L of the group stage.
1: 98th minute. It was a beautiful pass, great kick, slide in. That was really nice.
0: Yeah, I'm not freaking out about it like a lot of other people are. It's like, oh, my God, we're going into the knockout stage on a loss. This is going to be horrible for momentum. Would you have liked to say perfect in the group stage? Sure. Would I have liked to go 3-0? Sure. Am I freaking out about that? No. What I liked yesterday is that Pulisic looked pretty good. Like that's was the most encouraging part of what I saw yesterday. Didn't look like the calf was bothering him as much. Really close to an amazing goal, just outside of the outstretched keeper for Turkey. So, yeah, I'm not discouraged by what I saw yesterday. In fact, in years past, in that scenario, I think the U.S. gets absolutely blown out and not care about it. Yeah, the fact that they were even that competitive and maybe should have even won that game, I think speaks to some of the depth that they have.
1: Who do you think that, I mean, there were a lot of upsets over the last couple of days. At least it felt like upsets. Germany going down, right?
0: Yeah, it was an upset. Again, Germany, see, this is something I want to get into, Will, too. Like, because they have this new format and this is the most teams they've ever had, they went away with the tiebreak being goal differential, and now it's a head-to-head tiebreak. So USA technically had nothing to play for yesterday because they already locked up.
1: They're already in.
0: Yeah, because the only other team that could have pushed them was Australia if they won in the old format. Mm-hmm. And they could have won if they had won and the U.S. lost. They both would have had 6 points and it would have gone to goal differential in years past. Now it's head-to-head, but the U.S. already beat them, so it didn't matter. And there's no way Turkey can make up the points because they didn't have a win heading into last night's match.
1: Head-to-head does make a lot more sense, though.
0: It does, but it takes away the drama. Sure, it takes away the drama of some of these games.
1: You would agree, like, you know, when you beat a team and then they advance past you, that does suck.
0: Well, let's bring them in right now as we're listening to 95% of the game, KGMZ FM and HD1 San Francisco, an Odyssey Sports Station in the home of the Golden State Warriors and Valkyries, always live on the free Odyssey app, coming to you live from the Laughing Monk Studios. Will Gavin joining us here on the River Islands Guest Line, Talk Sports Word Podcast, NFL play-by-play, big 49ers fans. And Will, join the conversation we were just having. Do you like this new format of going away from the goal differential tiebreak to head-to-head? It does take a lot of the drama out of it, doesn't it?
4: What frustrates me about this, guys, and, you know, I do my show, The S-Word, which is Talk Sports kind of, we're looking to push into the US market a little bit. We want to, like, we see how many soccer fans are there, we see how many football fans are out there, and we want a piece of the pie. We want to come and join you guys because there's so many amazing football fans out there, right? So I do it with a guy, Master Tesfatsian. He's a guy who used to be a beat writer for the Vikings, for the Commanders, now is a soccer journalist. And yesterday, we basically started the show having a 15-minute shouting match about this very topic. Because for me, I hear constantly from American sports fans, American soccer fans, how amazing the football fans are there, how knowledgeable they are, how brilliant they are. And yet, what the rest of the world, the overriding two things they're taking from this tournament is hydration breaks turning the game into quarters and head-to-head record instead of goal difference, making these dead rubbers happen in the final round where normally we have so much tension. And I worry for the fact that people are going to equate that to it being an American thing. They're like, oh, Americans need it. It's going to be easier for them to understand. I don't think that's true. But what you are finding is the people who want to knock American football fans are saying that that's the case. And so I don't see, there was nothing wrong with the format. It worked. And here in Europe with UEFA, they changed it to head-to-head and it has demonstrably made the tournament worse. So FIFA, go back to goal difference, go back to goal scored, move away from this nonsense, and let's get back to having more tension in the last group stage.
1: You referenced the hydration break, and that was one of my big takeaways from week one, is like, all of a sudden we have this stoppage. And I think one of the beauties of the way the sport was for me, you know, busy, got a lot of things going on, is I know within 2 hours we're in and out. Like, this thing is tight and it's quick and there's no commercials and we can just hang on here. How is it going over worldwide in terms of this hydration break situation? Because a lot of my diehard soccer buddies hate it. I mean, they absolutely hate it. And they think part of the game, forget the television aspect, is the conditioning.
4: Yeah, listen, my master I do the show with, they have been running this bit, and actually it's been picked up by PFT and they've stolen it a little bit, of the college football throwing the fours up in the fourth quarter. I'm not going to do it. I refuse to do it. He keeps trying to get me to do it. I like, I'm telling him, I'll show you some different fingers, but they're not allowed to be on broadcast radio here in the UK. It's not going to be the four fingers on one hand. I'll tell you that for nothing. Listen, I hate it because I think it just does disrupt the flow of the game. As a nerd, I think there's a really interesting tactical element to it. And I think you have seen momentum shift in games significantly around these hydration breaks, where good coaches have been able to take advantage of them, make changes in a way they're not able to normally during a half. And that is kind of fascinating to me. That's kind of like when I'm analyzing the games, I'm like, that's actually kind of cool that we're seeing that. And as an England fan, as much as the second game with Ghana was dross, I believe Thomas Tuchel is a very good coach, a world-class coach. And so he's the kind of guy I think could take advantage of these things. But the in-stadium experience is worse off for it. You hear people booing during the game when it's happening. I think it slows the game right down. And it's a game that's about ebb and flow. It's about momentum. It's about those big swings. And yeah, I think it does take a little bit of the soul out of the game live. I'm all for it when there's actual player safety involved. Right now here in London, we hit our like first 100 degree June day in our history earlier this week. It is so hot here right now that it's making the in-stadium experience of some of those stadiums look very easy. And guys, you know what it's like being at Levi's on a hot day when there's no cover, the sun's beating down on you. It's rough, right? Sorry, not allowed to call it Levi's. The San Francisco Bay.
0: San Francisco, area, please, whatever, Will. Show some respect to the San Francisco Bay Area Stadium.
1: It might
0: stadium.
1: As well be Nevada.
4: Ridiculous. Because covering up that sign worked so well, didn't it? Like,
0: No, for sure. And Will Gavin joining us here, Talk Sport, talking some World Cup. And Will, they're going to be playing there next week, U.S., against Bosnia-Herzegovina. Mm-hmm. Thankfully, it's going to be at 5 o'clock, so hopefully the shadows and the weather's not going to be too awful. What do you think of the U.S. so far and what you've seen from them? And people are freaking out about last night. I know they didn't have anything to play for as far as winning the group because they had that locked in because of head-to-head, obviously, being the tiebreaker. Mm-hmm. What have you made of them, though, thus far?
4: But that's the prime example of why I don't like head-to-head. There should have been something on the line last night. Shame that it wasn't. But I think you see how Mauricio Pochettino treated the friendlies in the build-up to this tournament. It was about tinkering. It was about seeing what his best lineup was. He's picked a squad which is about balance and picked a squad which is about camaraderie and about the team itself and what the vibe of the camp is. And so, you know, making 9 changes to the starting 11, you shouldn't panic in any way, shape or form about what happened last night. There were some performances I think were worrying. The centre-backs, neither of which I thought were good. Gio Reyna didn't look great. Like, there's a few players there that I'd say, if they had to come in a knockout stage game due to an injury, due to sending off, whatever it might be, that I would have some legitimate concerns about. But I wouldn't take too much from last night. I think overall, the U.S. 17 have been very good. They've not been tested by a great side yet, which is key. Like, they've gone against 2 teams, particularly Australia, but Paraguay as well, who are teams that wanted to sit deep, who wanted to win from set pieces, who didn't want to come out and attack you. And so the U.S. 17 were able to play their style of football. They were able to play that Mauricio Pochettino, very high pressing, closing down all over the pitch, quick transition football, moving the ball quickly. Like, they were able to do all of those things. It's going to be fascinating. I think Bosnia are one of those teams again. I think the USMNT win that round of 32 game, although they're tougher than the 2 teams you have faced like that so far. But it's when you start to come up against those big European teams, those big South American teams who are going to come at you, who are going to try and force you to sit deep. That's where I think the real test comes. But for me, if you win your first knockout stage game since 2002, if you get past the round of 32 and even past the round of 16 into a quarterfinal, it's a great tournament for the USMNT. So people wanted to ask after that second game, can the USMNT win it? Anyone can win it in theory. I don't think that the USMNT are a team I would pick to win it. But I think if you can win 1 or 2 knockout stage games, then it's a great tournament.
1: All right. So who would you pick to win it all if you had to right now?
4: Can I go back 5 days and answer that question? I was actually meant to be wearing a shirt today, but it didn't get delivered because the heat was so hot that they didn't deliver our mail today. That's how bad it is here.
1: Wow.
4: I've purchased myself a Keep Calm and Trust Thomas Tuchel shirt because I truly believe that with Thomas Tuchel, England can win this tournament. Their first tournament in 60 years. I think that there is no team that I fear. There are teams that might be have better attacking options than us. I think France are fantastic. I think Spain are going to grow into the tournament. You've got Argentina, what Leo Messi is doing there and still pulling the strings.
1: Incredible.
4: But I also think there's a lot of teams that aren't up to their top level. I think Brazil haven't been truly, truly tested yet, and I still think don't have the qualities of the teams. I don't see them as more than a quarterfinal team. I think Germany are too lightweight, don't have enough dynamism in the midfield. I don't think they're good enough. And so you look amongst the favourites, yes, I would say France would, you know, be a team that should beat England and could beat England. Same with Spain, potentially on paper. But I'm going to say I think England truly can win this tournament. I'm more positive about that than I've maybe been in the last, probably since Euro 96. Well, last 30 years of being an England fan.
0: He's a Niner fan homer. And an England fan. Poor guy.
1: I'm the homer on this show. And now you're being a homer. I love you, pal, but come on. England?
4: No, I believe that we will win.
0: I believe that we will win. You are not allowed to do that, sir. That is ours.
2: Stop!
0: That is ours. Hey, Will, we appreciate the time.
1: Man, bro.
0: If we had a little more time, we would ask you about all these recent Brandon Ayuk videos, but we'll do that again soon. Oh, Don't worry, okay?
4: Hey, I can just tell you, nuts. Just absolutely nuts. What is he doing? Like, just turn up at the facility for a day, get cut, get on with your life.
1: Thank you. What are you doing?
0: Will, good stuff. As you would say, he's gone doffed. There you go.
4: I don't think I've ever said that in my life.
1: Thank you.
0: That's circa 1950s Brit right there. Thank you, Will.
1: I don't even know what that word meant.
0: Daft Punk. That's why they called him that.
4: Famously French band.
0: There you go. Famously the Euro music. Yeah, it's all
1: no,
0: right.
1: No, I
0: it's
1: I
0: okay.
1: Don't know. No.
0: Will, good stuff. Thank you.
1: I don't know.
0: He gone. And now it's time for this World Soccer Championship update, brought to you by Jack's Bar and J-Town Pizza, your destination for international soccer action in San Jose's Japantown. Hey, we got some heavy hitters today, folks. Starting off, noon, Pacific. Norway taking on France? Are you kidding me? At Boston Stadium, by the way, in Foxborough. Can't wait for that one. Kicking off at the same time in said group is going to be, as I just lost my place here, Senegal v. Iraq, Cabo Verde taking on Saudi Arabia later on today, Uruguay v. Spain, New Zealand taking on Belgium in the nightcap, and finishing off with Egypt in Iran at the same time there for Group G. Group play does continue tomorrow before having our first knockout stages on Sunday in the round of 32. Most of those are locked in, but there's still some up for grabs. So we will see in these next 2 days of group stages what teams will advance, what teams will not. And we know the U.S. will be facing off next week at San Francisco Bay Area Stadium, taking on again Bosnia and Herzegovina. That should be exciting. All right. That's your World Soccer Championship update, brought to you by Jack's Bar and J-Town Pizza, your destination for international soccer action in San Jose's Japantown. Well, we've teased it. We talked about it yesterday. Brandon Ayuk. I mean, this guy. 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Here for you, here for good.

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6: What's up, Roasters? It's Sam from Laughing Monk Brewing, and you're listening to The Morning Roast with my guys, Spadoni and Chasky. Spadoni, you better hit those brakes, buddy.
7: No, I am, Sam. Sam, I am. Green eggs and ham. Come on. Hey, Laughing Monk, been on fire, by the way, for the entire World Cup. All the watch parties, everything. It's going to be on fire next week out in Sunnyvale, I'm sure, right near the stadium where they're going to be playing their round of 32 knockout match against Bosnia and Herzegovina. That's going to be insane. And if you're going to that game, get there early. That's all I'm going to say. Get there early and plan on staying late too, because I'm sure those parking lots, Joe, will be a mess. Yeah, that just comes with the territory though. But it could be a great time if the U.S. wins, or a depressing time. If
8: I have to ask a question. Did you apply for a credential?
7: Boss man said he was going to take care of that for me.
8: Good luck with that.
7: Yeah, probably not going to happen. As I request, and he's off the entire week. So probably not going to happen, but that's okay. It's all right. You know what? I just want them to win. That's all I want. And it would be their first knockout stage win in 24 years, since 2002. That's the last time they did it. And you know who the team they beat was?
8: 2002?
7: Yeah, that was the South Korea-Japan World Cup. They beat Mexico.
8: Oh.
7: 2-0, or as they say, 2-0. Because dos means two, and cero means zero. There you go. You like that?
8: Give it a rest.
7: You like that? No, that's like a common saying, like they chant it at games when they play Mexico. Because that was like the biggest win of their, you know, that's the biggest win for U.S. men's national team in the last, I don't know, 90 years or something.
8: So it was our We Believe?
7: Kinda. No, legitimately.
8: Okay.
7: And like that was the last time.
8: It's
7: like
8: kind of sad.
7: No, it is for sure. But like Mexico also hasn't really done much. North America in general, when it comes to soccer, we haven't done anything. So this is a big deal that not only the U.S. has advanced, Mexico's advanced, and also Canada as well. If all three of them were to win, I think that is a huge, like, I am actually kind of rooting for those other teams. Even though there's a rivalry, like, it's good for all of us. Kind of like in college when you root for your own conference to succeed, right? All right, well, you know, I guess if USC, Cal, Stanford, let's root for Oregon, right? And the old Pac-12, come on, you got to represent us.
8: They'll let us down.
7: And then they'll let us down.
8: Just being
7: honest.
8: That's
7: just what happens always. But I guess Oregon football in this case would be more like England, where they get there and then they just choke. That is the apt comparison. Sam keeps asking me, hey Spadone, what is this? What's the college football equivalent of Ecuador upsetting Germany? I was like, San Diego State beating like USC?
9: And that put it in good context for me,
7: yeah,
9: so
7: because,
9: I appreciated that.
7: You know, because Germany is kind of a down year for them, right? Kind of like a down, you know,
8: so Sarkisian
7: rotation.
8: Coaching Germany?
7: No, like, USC now is still pretty decent, but they're not good. Like, they're like, for their standards.
8: Lincoln Riley. Lincoln Riley, he wants to talk about Charmin.
7: Soft?
8: Let's take all the good teams off our schedule.
7: Oh, Notre Dame? What other good teams? I think that's the only one they took
8: that's
7: off their
8: the
7: schedule.
8: One.
7: That's the only one that they took off their schedule. They still have to play like the Michigans and Ohio States and Oregons of the world.
8: Occasionally.
7: They've been down so bad, man. By the way, do you want to play some golf? Is your back okay?
8: Feels a lot better.
7: You were struggling yesterday.
8: Yeah, I went and saw my boy Dr. Joe, and he did me right. Shout out, shit.

0: Mike movement.
1: Dr. Joe, did Joe write? Nice.
0: He did.
1: Joe squared.
0: Dude, I got.
1: What did he do to you?
0: I got cupped hard.
1: You got cupped, huh?
0: Hard. Do not clip that.
1: A hard cupping. Well, maybe he wants to play golf with us, Dr. Joe, and we're giving you opportunity to do so at the beautiful Silverado Resort on Monday, July 13th, with the hosts here at 95.7 The Game. 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Do we know? Sam? I want to start dissecting some of these early.
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1: I want first dibs. 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
2: Hold on. 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
1: That's so good, though.
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0: Take a long walk off a short bridge.
1: Okay, so he's still...
2: There's a lot of traffic on that bridge.
1: There is too much traffic. He's not going to be able to get there in time. It's unfortunate. But no, I think we're the morning show, so we should have first dibs on who we're going to play with. Although we're not going to be the first group to play of the hosts, right? That would be Willard and Dibs, right? So it'd be Willard and Dibs, then us in like the midday, and then Steiny and Goo get the Twilight tease.
0: I have no idea how it's going down.
1: I'm assuming that's how it's going down. If we're all going to
2: that is exactly how it's going down.
1: There you
2: down.
1: Go. That's how you described it. It's going down for real, like the song says. You know what else is going down on Instagram? Brandon Ayuk. Hey.
0: Are we working in the morning that day?
1: I believe so. Isn't that why we're like...
2: Why wouldn't you?
0: Those days... Because those days are so... You don't understand. They're very long.
2: Oh, I know.
3: You are. From what I hear.
1: Yeah, I didn't think we were...
0: I'm opting out.
1: What? Carter's taking your place?
0: I'm going to pull a guru.
1: Carter, you can play with me.
0: Family reunion in Ireland. Need 2 weeks off.
1: In Ireland?
0: I'm just making it up.
1: Apparently well, it's Irish. Too hot over there. I mean, Will Gavin's reporting that the British Postal Service can't even deliver mail because it's 90 degrees.
0: I mean, toughen up, England.
1: They're
0: I mean,
1: so, Jesus. Too so hot soft.
0: The
1: owls
0: to you want to know why they lost the War of 1812 and the American Revolution? I mean, that right there.
2: It's too hot to fight them.
0: What did you say? What did you just say?
1: It's too hot to fight them.
0: Do it again.
2: It's too bloody hot. We can't fight.
1: It's not bad.
0: Redcoats are coming.
2: There's bloody Yanks.
1: The Yanks, yeah. 1812, didn't I think the Brits also had the Native Americans supporting them during that little tiff.
2: Yeah, and they a lot of help there.
1: Yeah. Jeez, Sam.
0: All right, let's relax.
1: Oh, my God.
2: Well, we still won that one.
0: Relax.
1: There's a Washington joke here somewhere that would get me canceled once upon a time that I'm not going to say.
2: Well, hey, he's at my table of guys I'm going to eat dinner with. So.
1: Brandon Ayuk, though.
0: George Washington.
1: Oh, no, he was. It was George Washington and MLK. And then I was like, Sam... Something tells me I don't think those two would get along.
2: Yeah, that wasn't my best plan dinner yeah, right there.
1: Something tells me George wouldn't do a lot of talking there. He'd be a little...
0: Well, he's got wooden teeth.
1: Well, he had also like animal teeth there. He's disgusting. This is gross. Just back then.
0: Great general.
1: They didn't have deodorant back then. Ugh. Everyone's talking about like, oh, if you go back to the future, like, go back to the past, live in this period. No.
2: They didn't wash their feet.
1: There's
2: either.
1: No hygiene. They all stunk. Gross.
0: I mean,
1: gross.
0: Considering the source right now, I just...
1: Oh, you guys think I smell? I smell the best out of all
0: didn't
1: three of you.
0: Didn't say that. I just said
1: that. No, that's
0: that.
1: What you're insinuating.
0: That's not what I was saying.
1: I lather my body up. I wear nice cologne every single day.
0: That means nothing.
1: And I put on deodorant. I shower daily. What do you want from me? What do you want from me? Brandon Ayuk, can I play the sound now for the love of God? Can I play this?
0: How many new followers has he garnered on Instagram?
1: That's actually a great point. I wish someone was keeping track.
2: A lot of Commanders fans.
1: Hey, apparently he wants to sell some tickets for the Commanders. Take a listen.
4: What's up, everybody? It's your boy, Beasty. I'm back in action and back on tour this fall. 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
1: Back on tour?
0: Wait, he said it's BP? What did he say at the beginning?
4: What's up, everybody? It's your boy, BP. I'm back in action and back on tour this fall. Go to www.commanders.com, get your tickets, and watch us walk out.
1: I honestly, the level of pettiness, and I almost respect it, Lightweight. It's just so outrageous.
0: Oh, my
1: it's
0: God.
1: It's so outrageous and over the top. Could you imagine? If, let's for a minute just think, I don't know, what's the equivalent of something like this? Like Jordan Poole in that season where it was a season from hell, like wanting to like get traded Kuminga. Off the team. Oh, Kuminga, there you go.
0: If Kuminga.
1: Could you imagine if Kuminga was like
0: free food that was given out from the Warriors, like go to AtlantaHawks.com.
3: Raise hell.
1: For the birds. I don't know what
0: after
1: they're saying.
0: After getting that extension with like a Gucci bag and he starts like throwing 50s on the ground.
3: Take him in.
0: In retrospect, the way we talk, I'm not us. People, the way people talked about like Jonathan Kuminga, come on. And look what Brandon Ayuk is doing.
1: I think Kuminga
0: said, I'm back on tour this year. Coming to you.
1: Kuminga's going to be available. You guys want him back?
3: You talking about?
4: What's up, everybody? It's your boy, Binky. I'm back in action and back on tour this fall. Go to www.commanders.com, get your tickets, and watch us rock out.
0: I need, like, Live Nation to start running those commercials. You know how they do all the concerts?
1: It's absolutely ridiculous what he is
0: I'm
1: doing.
0: I'm back on tour.
1: I'm back on tour. It's so outrageous. You have to laugh at it. You have to.
0: No, it's funny now. Honestly, I think he has a future in, like, videography.
3: Sam and I reached out to him to try to get him on the show today. We'll see if he gets back to
1: us. Are you serious?
3: Yeah, I'm serious.
0: Hey, to promote your world tour, would you mind coming on with local radio station?
1: I would love to talk to Brandon. I would love to.
0: So if you are a Commander fan, are you watching like, hell yeah? Like,
1: what does he do when the Commanders don't sign him? What does he do? He starts making promos for like the Raiders?
0: Bro, he's going there.
1: The Patriots? Who needs wide receiver help? Who needs help? The Jets?
2: The CFL.
1: www.newyorkjets.com. I'll see you there this fall. Me and Aaron Glenn.
0: So do you think when John Lynch, like someone like sends it to his phone, because you know we all like send stuff to our phone, you think he's like, oh, God damn it. Or do you think he's like,
2: wake up, John, a new BA video just dropped.
0: Or do you think he's like, that's actually pretty funny. Like, do you think that's what he's thinking? Because I think John has a sense of humor. I think John opens it up and he's like, ha. That's pretty funny.
2: We're still think Kyle not, says.
0: We're still not releasing you.
1: Kyle.
0: I don't think Kyle has any patience for it.
1: I don't think Kyle's on social media in general.
0: No, I do.
1: You think he has a burner?
0: Mm-hmm.
1: I don't.
0: I think he's lurking.
1: I think he is so out
0: I
1: on
0: disagree.
1: Anything social media.
0: I think he is sharp as a... Yeah.
1: He's getting a tan right now somewhere. See how tan he is? In that recent sit down with Tom Tolbert?
0: He's too normal and cool to not have a social media account, knowing him. A burner. He's got something.
4: What's up, everybody? It's your boy, Binky. I'm back in action and back on tour this fall. Go to www.commanders.com, get your tickets, and watch us walk out.
0: I mean, that's better than some of the Valkyrie reads for us. Like, he sounds more natural.
1: 925.
0: It's a joke.
1: Ayuk is killing his trade value because he doesn't want the 49ers to
0: he
1: get anything for him.
0: Have trade
1: the 49ers
0: value.
1: Are being petty by not just releasing him, so he's matching their pettiness. I'm 100% here for it, though. I think we kind of all are.
0: All right. This video was the point where I was like, all right, now it's funny.
1: now it's
0: officially
1: it
0: funny.
1: It went from you were concerned to now it's just like, oh.
0: This is now
1: it's
0: funny.
1: It's a bit now.
0: And you know what? Now, keep him as long as we can because I want to see how many days in a row he can do a video. Was it Snapchat where it used to reward you for like days in a row?
2: Snapstreak.
0: Thank you.
1: I never understood Snapchat. This was not my thing. That came out like when I graduated high school, and I just was like, eh. Just send me text messages with pictures instead. That's fine. If you're really that close to me, you can do that. And also, what's the whole point of that if I have Instagram stories and I have Instagram?
0: Well, Instagram...
1: I know the stories came a couple of years after.
0: It ripped off a lot of the things Snapchat
1: But does. Instagram, like, it was always just about the pictures anyway. So, like, I want to send a picture that's going to delete. Why don't you just come out and say that you want to sex? That was the whole point of the app. That was the whole point of it. Just come out and say it. Why would I send some picture that's going to be disappear in a couple seconds? Why?
0: What?
1: Isn't that what Snapchat is? Yeah, that's the whole point of Snapchat. Well, just send a picture and disappears.
0: Okay, tell me. Young kids communicate on Snapchat so their parents can't look at their group threads. So that's how they text. Like young kids. I know this because my nephew got in a lot of trouble.
1: Snapchat's still a thing.
0: Well, yeah, they use it to be able, and also there's like identifiers in terms of you put your location, you know where your buddies are and all that stuff. So like the teenage kids, I'm not talking about adults, I'm about teenage kids, they use it as like a group thread.
1: Oh, interesting.
0: And it's that way their parents can't access, well, because, you know, a lot of kids have shared profiles or share phone numbers, and maybe you have an iPad tied to it or whatever, and they don't want their parents to look at their texts.
1: There's other apps for that too, like WhatsApp. You don't have to like, you know.
0: I mean, they're not going international. When I think of WhatsApp, no, I think of like
1: international. It is international, but also it's not going to be like traced to like your phone number, your account or ID or whatever like that. Anyways, we say all that to say is Brandon Ayuk on Snapchat. You think he's Snapchatting the 49ers with disappearing videos like this one?
4: What's up, everybody? It's your boy, Beastie. I'm back in action and back on tour this fall. Go to www.commanders.com, get your tickets, and watch us walk out.
1: And then there was this one as well.
5: And if I'm crazy, or if I'm capping, so them boys cut me today, and I'll sign with the Commanders tomorrow, and we'll see who capping.
1: Who's capping?
0: there's
1: no way, like...
0: Do you think his wife or whoever's in his family is like, that's a good one? Yeah, post that one.
1: Who's recording the video is what I want to know.
0: Got to be a significant
1: 888-957-9570.
0: Like his brother?
1: Yeah, maybe.
0: Does he have a brother? I don't even know.
1: Someone in his circle.
0: Could you imagine
1: someone in his circle saying, like, dude, this is going to hit, bro.
0: Could you imagine if, like, Rafi Devers won it off the Giants, and he's like, go to AtlantaBraves.com.
1: Oh, my God.
0: World tour begins soon.
2: Just dumping money out of his bat bag.
1: Oh, my God. Well, remember, it actually wouldn't be him saying it. It'd be
0: the interpreter. It'd be
2: Kyle Irwin saying it instead.
1: That would be pretty funny. It wouldn't be him. And then Rafi would be looking at him like the look that he was giving him, like, oh, God. Oh.
0: How many followers does he have currently on Instagram?
1: It's a good question.
0: Brandon Ayuk.
1: We'll get on that in the back.
3: I think like 300,000, but I'll check.
1: Might be close to 1 million now, considering this guy's...
2: We'll start keeping track of that
1: day
2: by day.
1: He's been on fire with the social media game. Maybe we should get him to do some 95.7 The Game social stuff. Should we start doing social media videos like Brandon Ayuk? Should we start doing that?
3: 354,000.
0: Okay. I'm not as concerned about him, not that I know or whatever, like mentally. Like, I just think now this is the tactic to get out. He's just going to try to make things as uncomfortable as absolute possible. Whatever. I don't agree with it, but whatever. And like, I'm laughing about it. But there was a time I was way more worried about his mental. He looks like he's in much better spirit.
1: Yeah, he still has a smile on his face. You know, he looks like a happy guy. Happy-go-lucky. And according to George Kittle, last time he saw him like working out, the knee looked fine. Again, George Kittle saying that somewhere. I have it up.
0: Somewhere.
1: No, I have it on my board.
0: He said it somewhere.
1: No. He said on Pro Part of My Take with the Barstool guys, this is what he had to say on Ayuk potentially leaving the Niners and going to the Commanders.
6: The last time I saw Ayuk was, call it week 6, 7, or 8. I don't really know. But I used to make it a habit of mine to go out early in the morning before meetings to watch him train because he always got there early. And I watched him run over 22 miles an hour and stop on a dime. So he's still got it, or at least, you know, that was 8 months ago. So I don't really know. But yeah, you guys have fun with that, I guess.
7: Yeah, thank you.
8: That's perfectly put.
7: I'm going to have a lot of fun with that.
8: Perfectly put.
7: Yeah.
8: Still got it. Have fun with that, I guess.
7: Yeah.
6: Yeah, you have fun with all that comes with it.
7: Yeah, mm-hmm. I mean, he seems like he's very active on social media, which, you know, that's a great way to connect with fans and brands and sponsors.
6: Mm-hmm. Yeah.
7: So it seems like this, once he gets to us, then he'll finally be happy and every bad thing's going to go away.
6: Yeah, you're right. I wouldn't be happy either after a team paid me $130 million.
7: I know, that can be, well, the taxes in California, he's probably like, oh, this sucks. I got so much taxes to pay.
8: More money, more problems, right?
6: Yes, 100%.
7: So yeah, we'll take him, he'll make less money, and he'll be happier, and then he'll stop posting weird stuff on social media.
6: That honestly sounds like a game plan.
1: A lot of tongue-in-cheek, a lot of sarcasm, laying it on thick. But I did think the most interesting part of that was like Kittle admitting, dude, I looked good physically 8 months ago. Like last time I saw him, he said 22 miles an hour. Knee probably better. Physically.
0: We got a video today. What do you guys think?
1: Oh, probably. Oh, for sure.
0: What could it be today? We've seen a money video. We've seen soccer videos. Like what could possibly be?
1: Is he in the Bay? Do we know where he is?
0: I have no idea.
1: Do we know where he is? I would love to see him show up to like the Alameda County Fair and like start doing some like fair games.
0: Alameda County Fair?
1: In Pleasanton, just shooting stuff. Well, I've just been thinking about it because it was on my TV this morning because they're like, I think KTVU was doing a local spot.
0: He tries to throw, what do they throw the ring on the milk thing?
1: The most
0: and he's like, stop being a cat. Give me my plushy animal toy.
1: Easily the most rigged game is the ring toss on the glass bottles. Easily. That one and the ping pong and the little like glass dish. No one's winning those. Have you like I've seen full breakdown videos on YouTube of like the games that you shouldn't play and the games that you should. Wow. At like carnivals or like fairs and stuff like that. Or the boardwalk.
2: Which are the ones you should play?
1: You should play the ladder climbing one. There is a technique to do that and win. So the ladder climbing. The milk bottle ones aren't, those ones aren't too bad. The basket toss where you toss a little wiffle ball into those baskets. There's techniques to win those ones. So just look it up on YouTube if you're going to go. You'll look like a hero to your boyfriend, girlfriend, wife, husband, or to your kid. Because ultimately that's who you're trying to win it for, right, Joe?
0: So if I just for a second push all of the like legitimate, like you're worried about his well-being stuff to the side for just a second.
1: Let's just do that.
0: I'm not denying any of that. There are tons of red flags if you're the Washington Commanders and you're a fan right now of bringing him in. Like, where's the knee at? How will he be as a teammate if we don't prioritize him as a top target? What does this mean for kind of the domino effect in the pecking order of my offense? Do I really want my young quarterback being around him? Is the knee healthy? Is it going to hold up? Like, there's a lot of red flags here.
1: Sure.
0: I remember when the Giants did the deal for Rafi Devers, and I was just like writing down some of the red flags. And this is from Boston. I'm not saying that these are true. I'm saying Boston fan, like average Boston fan, he's a bad teammate. Okay? He's a bad defender. He's not a leader.
1: It's a good one.
0: He doesn't talk to the press. He wants to play in the field, even though we don't really have a defensive position for him. We asked him to play first base, and he refused. What else? What other red flags were there for Rafi Devers?
1: Did you already mention the weight?
0: Oh, didn't even think about that.
1: There was the out of shape heading into spring training. That was a big talking point.
0: Okay. When we acquired him, I ignored every one of them and had either excuse or I blew off everyone. Now, some of them aren't as bad as I thought they were, and I don't think he's a bad teammate every day. No, I don't. Bad defender, clearly not a third baseman. He's okay at first. He's not a leader. That one might be a little true.
1: Yes.
0: I don't know if I want him to lead. I don't know if I need him to lead, remember, but that might be true.
1: We replayed the press conference of when they acquired him, and they never mentioned once the word leader or leadership.
0: Okay.
1: I think that was on purpose.
0: He doesn't talk to the press. That one's true. That's not a make it or break it for me, but whatever. All right.
1: When you're making that much money, you're the highest paid player, I think you should talk some. But yes. No,
0: fair
1: for
0: enough.
1: You. No, for you, yeah, Joe, it's not, fine. But for me, it would be.
0: That's what I said. Fair enough. Like, that's your prerogative. Yes. I get it. He's particular about where he plays. Like that's pretty true. Out of shape. Yeah, that one might be a little true. I ignored all those things. So I ask you, who is the biggest red flag guy that you were all the way in on and you were proven right? Because I'm going to think of someone right now. I'm going to give you an example. I think and what's funny is not only was anyone who believed in him proven right, you were also proven wrong thereafter.
1: So it's interesting you say that. It's kind of like a double-edged sword with this guy because I knew he was a really good player, but I knew the fit wasn't going to work. And as soon as they moved off of him, even though he was a red flag, it was going to work for the next team. That's Randy Moss.
0: Randy Moss. That's a good one.
1: When he went from the Vikings to the Raiders, I was like, he's a really good player. I don't think this is going to work with the talent that he has around him and the quarterback. And then what happened? They moved off of him. Where does he go? New England Patriots, stable organization, multiple Super Bowl wins prior to that. Tom Brady, Bill Belichick have the greatest season ever. Like, 07 Randy Moss is one of the greatest seasons I've ever seen of all. But you knew immediately, it's like, oh, they made a mistake.
0: God, him and Kerry Collins on Madden were so sick.
1: Yeah, I know, but God, Kerry.
0: They were so sick.
1: Kerry Collins.
0: I love Kerry Collins.
1: Honestly, he was a good player. Like, he was.
0: He went to the Super Bowl with the Giants.
1: He was. And then, well,
0: he had moments, dude.
1: He had moments as an old man on the Titans,
0: too.
1: He
0: had a good career.
1: He did.
0: What if I said it was Andrew Wiggins for me?
1: That's a good one.
0: Because Andrew Wiggins, think about it, like, soft, not a leader, disappears. What else? What other red flags? When we acquired him.
1: Oh, doesn't have that dog, remember? Doesn't have
0: no motor.
1: Nope. Bad body language.
0: Bad body language is a good one.
1: Hey, doesn't speak to the media. Not a lot.
0: Doesn't speak. That's a good point. Speak to media. Do other players respect him? I don't know if that was a red flag. Because the Jimmy Butler thing, I think there was
1: some question marks about whether like he could live up to that number one overall pick. Was he a bust?
0: Yes.
1: No, I think that was a great... But to your point, like, I think that goes back to the dog because Jimmy Butler, you know, kind of was the alpha on those teams. And we questioned Karl Anthony Towns and Andrew Wiggins. Yeah. By the way, both of those guys are champions now and Jimmy's still not. It's kind of interesting.
0: Well, but Wiggins, like, he kind of proved all these things wrong. And then they kind of reared their ugly head again.
1: We caught lightning in a bottle with him.
0: We did, though.
1: He lived up to the hype. And I want to be fair here to Andrew.
0: No, we got great years out of Andrew.
1: You did?
0: And all in the tray.
1: I just wonder how much dealing with his dad's sickness really did take a lot out of him. Like,
0: no question.
1: Like, that had to have played a part in some of this. Then we wanted to be fair to him in real time because he did miss a lot of time and there was a lot of speculation. What's going on? And we finally learned that his dad was battling cancer. He passed away. And you know, he actually ended up playing well after that a little bit because he talked about, I feel like this weight is kind of off me a little bit. But he was just never going to be the player he was on that playoff run.
0: No.
1: He just wasn't.
0: But the red flags, like, I think all of the red flags that existed prior, they overcame them. He overcame them.
1: Yeah.
0: And you would argue his best years were with the Warriors.
1: It's not even close.
0: Right?
1: It's not even close.
0: Okay. Another red flag guy, just in general. Like, and everyone's got red flags, but I'm just thinking, because if I'm a Commander fan today, it's like, there are so many red flags when it comes to Ayuk, but you want to make a swing, and you ignore the red flags. What if I told you the Trey Lance draft pick filled with red flags?
1: Oh, absolutely. Oh, this guy played for what?
0: Five games, it felt like.
1: Yeah, but
0: Division two. Was 20 years old.
1: North Dakota State.
0: COVID season.
1: The red flags were everywhere with this guy.
0: Couldn't run at the combine because they didn't have a combine.
1: And Niner fans talked themselves into him only because who did you not want?
0: Mac Jones.
1: They didn't want Mac Jones.
0: Who had red flags, and now I love him.
1: And now you love him.
0: I know. I can't believe him.
1: Because you know his flaws.
0: I know.
1: And you accept them.
0: I know.
1: Like we tried to learn Trey Lance's flaws. And the problem with Trey Lance was, too, I think he was dubbed as this sort of elite athlete that really
0: didn't translate. I totally agree. So that's like the low end of the spectrum in terms of like not performing at all. Red flags. And I don't think any of them were character red flags.
1: Yeah.
0: I think they're all play red flags. Would you agree?
1: I agree with that.
0: Okay. Now let me go to character red flags. Jimmy Butler.
1: You kidding me? It might be the ultimate red flag.
0: I ignored all of them. And I think it's worked a little. And then I heard Jimmy Butler yesterday, and I'm like, oh, Jimmy, you're not getting an extension.
1: Oh, we'll get some of that sound from Jimmy Butler.
0: What?
1: We absolutely will.
0: But
1: he was team obliterator, Joe.
0: Who, Jimmy Butler?
1: Yeah, he was the TO version in the NBA.
0: And they immediately appeased him. Oh, you want the money? Here you go. Here's the extension. And it was the only way he was going
1: to
0: buy in.
1: And then him saying yesterday or 2 days ago, whatever, it's the greatest organization I've ever played for. I want to end my career here.
0: Like everybody saw Horford get that.
1: You went to two finals with Miami, and I know it ended well. Dude, you played a cup of coffee with the greatest organization I've ever played for. It's like, Jimmy, man, this guy just... That's great if you're a Warrior fan hearing that, because that's what you want to hear.
0: No, it's not great.
1: It's not?
0: Because that means he wants to get a full max out pay. I'm so... If they extend Jimmy, I'm just...
1: You give up? This hour is brought to you by Fremont Bank, here for you. Here for good. Right. We're getting some on the text line. Barry Bonds from Pittsburgh.
0: Great call.
1: What was the conversation like, Joe? Because I was just
0: complete
1: a young
0: diva.
1: Yeah, I was a whippersnapper.
0: Horrific arm in left field. Terrible teammate, not a winner.
1: But did you look past that because he was a local guy?
0: Absolutely.
1: And his,
0: and
1: dad,
0: his dad joined the staff.
1: Okay.
0: And you have to remember, we had 1 foot in St. Petersburg the year prior.
1: So he saved.
0: He was a god.
1: He was the savior.
0: Like,
1: okay.
0: And he was my favorite player on the team. But there's no doubt. All the red flags were there. We ignored it. Did we not?
1: Oh, absolutely. And we talked to David Sampson, president of the Miami, former president of the Miami Marlins, in a Nothing Personal podcast. Real quick, though, and we had David on recently. I do want to send our condolences as a station. He lost his daughter after a 9-month battle with brain cancer, and she was only 28 years old. He's talked about it.
0: Awful.
1: And he, if you follow him on Twitter, David P. Sampson, I urge you to go there. He has this pinned tweet about where you could go. And in lieu of any flowers or anything, if you can donate to the Cura Fund for this type of brain cancer research, glioblastoma, and I hope I'm pronouncing that correctly, but very, very sad, and our thoughts are with David and his entire family, because he's been so great to us coming on these last couple years, Joe, and just very, very, very sad. No one should ever have to go through that.
0: Parents burying their children, and specifically under the age of 30, is just, I just...
1: No, it's horrible. There's nothing you can really say.
0: You would never wish that on your worst enemy.
1: Absolutely not.
0: It's the worst. I can't even imagine what their family's going through. And what that poor girl went through.
1: Just horrible.
0: I know.
1: But David did join us, a couple months ago and had some great comments talking about this very conversation we're having right now.
0: Red flags.
1: On GM, well, it's ignoring them when you're a GM / president. It's like,
0: and fan bases do it too.
1: Hey, it didn't work there, but we think it'll work here. This is what David had to say.
9: We've got such egos. When you're the president of a team, when you trade for a player, you say, you know what? We know more than the team who has him. We know that he's going to be better. He's going to be healthier. He's going to perform better. And that's what we're staking our reputation on. And when it doesn't happen, we get upset, and we will do whatever we have to do to give it enough time for it to happen before we admit our mistake and go a different direction. But it is the most amazing thing that for whatever reason we say, oh, that bad year, don't worry. They're going to go back to the way they were when they had that one good year. That's what we're going to get when we acquire the player or sign the player. It's like we live in this delusional state.
1: That was back in March of this year. That was back in March before the season even started, Joe.
0: Joe, I put red flags into buckets. So there's a physical trait bucket. Trey Lance. He just didn't hit the physical trait buckets, right? Then there's the personality bucket. Think team obliterator, T.O.
1: T.O.
0: Right?
1: Or that's Jimmy, the red or Jimmy flag. Butler.
0: Jimmy
1: yeah.
0: Butler.
1: Yeah.
0: Then there's the legal issue bucket.
1: Antonio Brown.
0: Yes.
1: Yeah. Absolutely.
0: Right?
1: Yeah.
0: Alden Smith.
1: Ray Rice. Right? There's levels to this stuff.
0: Right?
1: Yeah.
0: So there's different buckets. A great one that Carter said to someone in the YouTube chat suggested was Rasheed Wallace. I loved Rasheed Wallace. Coming out of North Carolina was the guy I wanted the Warriors to take. Rasheed Wallace was awesome. And
1: walking
0: he was also
1: red flag.
0: Completely insane.
1: Yeah, walking red flag. Ron Artest.
0: Ron Artest is probably a great one ever.
1: That we haven't brought up.
0: I'll give you the greatest red flag trade of all time. You want to hear it?
1: Yeah.
0: The Warriors making a trade for Stack Jack and Al Harrington. Stack Jack and Al Harrington were nuclear. They weren't like... You want to talk about red flags?
1: Yes.
0: There were personality red flags. There were play style red flags. There were legal red flags. I mean, Al Harrington started a weed company. I'm good for him. I'm glad. But at
1: awesome.
0: The time, weed was...
1: Send some over.
0: But weed at the time was, it's
1: taboo.
0: A federal crime.
1: It's taboo. It's, well, yeah. Technically still is, but...
0: I never had an issue with it, but whatever.
1: Yeah.
0: But, I mean, think about it. Those red flags, it's similar to Andrew Wiggins. All of them... were like ignored. They went awesome that year. I mean, they were awesome after that trade. And then all of it reared its ugly head. Al Harrington wanted to play the three, not the four. And then Stack Jack wanted to get extended. And then they both like basically got in fights with Don Nelson. I didn't realize how bad Al Harrington hated Don Nelson. Mm. There's a new podcast out with Monte Ellis and Al Harrington. And they're talking about how much, and Monte's like, oh, I love Don because blah, blah, blah, blah. And Al was like, nah, I hate him. And I was like, wow.
1: Which is funny because I think that both would enjoy that that cannabis company together.
0: Yeah, they just said basically that Don didn't do any coaching.
1: Oh, well.
0: Till the playoffs.
1: Are you that surprised?
0: So yesterday, what was the biggest red flag trade yesterday?
1: Oh, LaMelo Ball going to the Minnesota Timberwolves.
0: What is your biggest red flag for LaMelo? It's the personality bucket, right?
1: The personality, yeah. And then you go to the shot selection and some of that.
0: The physical stuff.
1: Yeah.
0: Yeah. And physical, I mean like game style.
1: But you go, honestly, and this was always what I had a problem with, and I thought it was so overblown in the draft process. I don't want to deal with LaVar Ball. That's why we're not drafting LaMelo. I was like, I don't think any of the teams are thinking that way. Like, did you think at the time Bob Myers was thinking?
0: I absolutely think it was a factor.
1: I don't, though. Not for, like, Bob Myers and Steve Kerr. I don't think they cared.
0: No.
1: The fan base cared about it.
0: No, but not that the dad was going to be, like, this big issue, but that the way that the dad viewed himself with the player, it was going to create some personality issues and growing pains.
1: But in hindsight, has LaVar done anything since LaMelo's been drafted? No. He's done nothing.
0: No.
1: Like, see, so, like,
0: that's... T. Morant has been more... Like,
1: yes!
0: You know, I would say detrimental to Ja's career than LaVar Ball has been.
1: I could think of more issues with T. Morant and then, like, Jalen's dad, Rick Johnson.
0: I want to be very clear. I have hella respect for LaVar Ball. Yeah. Multiple sons were drafted in the NBA.
1: Yeah.
0: The neighborhood of kids that, like, he helped coach and raise, he did a lot of good things. Does he say some ridiculous stuff? Absolutely. You know how many dads aren't in their kids' lives and aren't affecting other kids? Like, LaVar is a good dude. He said some things he should not have said to other people and some outlandish stuff. But I think he's a really good dad, and I don't think he's this bad, evil human being that a lot of the media portrayed him out to be. I actually like LaVar Ball.
1: So who
0: I have tremendous empathy for, obviously, what he's going through physically.
1: Who are the red flags in sports? And you can go back through history. It could be for your favorite team. It could be a Bay Area team. The red flags you knew you were acquiring, but it still worked out. The list isn't as long as you think it is.
0: Well, Baron Davis at the time was a big red flag.
1: Yeah.
0: He was injured when the Warriors made the trade. You could make an argument Steph Curry was a big red flag with the ankles.
1: For injuries, for sure.
0: Absolutely. Yes. Right? And like...
1: And some red flags outweigh others,
0: oh, no
1: right?
0: doubt. No yes. doubt. Like, so I'm glad you said that. So like, there are certain legal issues for me that I don't ever touch.
1: Yeah.
0: Domestic violence... Now, it's really difficult because you have to let the court of
1: yes, the law.
0: The law
1: yes.
0: actually prosecute. And even then, they get things wrong.
1: Yeah.
0: I want to acknowledge that. So there's a lot of he said, she said. But 9 times out of 10, in those domestic violence situations, gosh, I just don't want any part of that.
1: Well,
0: I just don't want any part of that.
1: Some teams have zero tolerance, even if it's just, you know, alleged. It's true. I think Mark Davis, because of what Fred Biletnikoff's daughter went through, if you have any domestic violence history past, you know, any like alleged nature, nope, you're not on the team.
0: So for some
1: which
0: people,
1: I respect.
0: So like back in the day, video games was a no-go for a lot of GMs. I think the modern, you think I'm laughing?
1: No. It was in a contract for a certain quarterback in Arizona once upon a time.
0: Right. I think for a lot of people, like that's a no-go. Right. But like, I think now we've come around. Weed for the longest time.
1: Yeah.
0: Like, I think of Josh Gordon, and I don't know if it was weed or others.
1: Yeah.
0: But if it was just weed, God, that sucks. Now, I view weed different than some other people, so that's fine.
1: Yeah, I do too, but also you should know at the time, if your employer's not going to allow it, you shouldn't be, like, doing it all the time.
0: I agree with you.
1: Yeah.
0: But Joe, alcohol,
1: it's worse.
0: I've had alcohol ruin my family's life way more than weed.
1: It's done studies on it. Alcohol is infinitely worse than you than marijuana.
0: I'm not trying to be disparaging. I'm being real. Like Chris Mullin changed his life around. Yeah. He was, you know, famously an alcoholic, and Don Nelson and him had a heart to heart and he went to rehab and everything. And he's changed his life around and no one even knows and brings it up. Like the modern kids don't ever, it was a huge red flag back in the day. I have to give you one text message that my boy said. It was one of the greatest of all time. When Stack Jack had Matt Barnes pat him down during introductions during the We Believe, it might be one of the all-time great warrior moments. No. Up until that point, it was hilarious. When he put his arms like, I'm sorry, I know. But again, like my mom was like, oh my God, what is going on? I was like, that's amazing. That was also during the Chameleon era. They see me rolling.
1: They hate it. Riding dirty, so sick. The pat down or frisking ritual was a famous pregame tradition performed by Matt Barnes and his teammate Steven Jackson during their time together.
0: Carter.
10: Dude, it was so sick.
0: It was so sick.
1: They called it the quote thug life mentality to the court. That's the quote. Dude, I'm not saying that's what dude, I saw. That's not me
0: Captain
1: saying
0: Jack,
1: it.
0: Jack, I'll be real with you. I love Captain Jack. He would hit a three and then do the eye goggles, and then he'd do like the threes down, and then he'd be doing like the, oh my God, into the stance. Dude, it was a moment in time. Now, Father Joe Shasky is like, please don't do the gun motion.
1: Please, for the love of God.
0: How about when Jaw did the
1: oh, the grenade toss? And then covering the ears?
0: The RPG.
1: Because they told him not to do the guns anymore.
3: He just kept changing guns.
1: So I'm just going to do... No, he is the Grand Theft Auto player. Because he's doing all the different ones. Eventually, he'll start doing the chainsaw. He's like...
0: I mean...
1: I want him, by the way, still. Get me Jaw Morant. Bring him here.
0: Like...
1: Why not?
0: The red flags for me, this is another one I want to think about. There are physical limitation red flags that I think for some people exist, and for me, they don't. And I'll give you an example.
1: Ooh,
0: Brock Purdy.
1: That's interesting.
0: Brock Purdy. I think one of the main reasons Brock gets dissed by all of us, myself included, he doesn't meet the stereotypical height, weight, speed descriptions for what people think a quarterback should look
1: not 6'3", 6'4", 240, 250, chiseled out of granite.
0: Yet, some of my favorite players, DeSean Jackson, Darren Sproles,
1: sure,
0: Michael Vick, are not 6'3", 240.
1: No.
0: You know what I mean? Howitzer arm. Though Michael Vick had unbelievable physical gifts.
1: He did.
0: He was short.
1: He was. He had good arm strength.
0: And then I look at like baseball, for example. You see this a lot in baseball. Some of my favorite players, Pedro Martinez, Tim Lincecum, all undersized.
1: Yeah.
0: Okay. Dustin Pedroia. I know you don't like him, but Jose Altuve is an absolute baller.
1: He's a Hall of Famer. I just didn't like what he did, cheating.
0: Right? No, I'm with you on that. You know what I mean? I'm with you on that. But like, there are these prerequisite height, weight, speed things that we do. Why was AI such a like cultural phenomenon? Because he was like a 6'1". Dominant shooting guard.
1: And the way he dressed, the way he spoke, the way his background and culture, I think, mattered at that time.
0: Yes.
1: For sure.
0: Loved AI.
1: Let's hit the injury report.
0: God, he was so good.
10: It's Box time for the injury report.
11: That really hurt.
10: Brought to you by Boxer and Gerson, Northern California's premier workers' compensation law firm, helping injured workers get their lives back for over 40 years.
1: Yeah, first pitch of the game yesterday. Daniel Susak came out of it and with lower back tightness. Manager Tony Vitello said Susak was playing through the back tightness for the first half of the game yesterday before being pinch hit for Eric Haas in the sixth inning. Susak will be reevaluated today. For now, he is listed as day-to-day. And if you watch the broadcast, Joe, he had the back brace on. And I was like, oh God, that's not good.
0: Yeah.
1: So I don't expect him to be back anytime soon. You were talking about bad back yesterday.
0: Yeah.
1: Imagine that squat position the entire time. He's a big boy too.
0: He's
1: not short. The injury report was brought to you by Boxer and Gerson, Northern California's premier workers' compensation law firm, helping injured workers get their lives back for over 40 years. 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
0: So I have a question for the Bay Area audience on a Friday. Let's have a little fun with this.
1: Let's have fun halfway home here.
0: Who's the biggest red flag guy you were completely wrong about? It can be in any direction. Okay.
1: Wrong in what sense?
0: It could be whatever you want. As in, I thought this guy would succeed and he didn't. I thought this guy had no chance and he's been amazing.
1: Okay.
0: It could be whatever you want. For example, one that for me was a red flag guy, I felt like I nailed, the Javon Kinlaw. Javon Kinlaw with the degenerative knee before he even played a snap. I was like, this guy's not even that good. He's like, what? And he's hurt? Red flag. Hurt? No way. No way. I'm not doing it. Right? And the knee was a huge problem as a Niner, on top of him not being that good. But the knee was a huge, huge issue. You know, Marcus Lattimore, remember when he got drafted by the Niners? Huge red flags because of the physical stuff, meaning the knee.
1: Yeah.
0: And it ended up, he never played it down for the Niners.
1: You know what's funny in this too? We're keeping it players. You can go coaches if you want.
0: Oh, with I major love this. Red.
1: Chip Kelly? Come on.
0: I know.
1: Who, like, come
0: I
1: on, man.
0: I talked myself into it. Who's the greatest red flag guy, in my opinion, pre-draft, who ended up knocking it out of the park and having one of the greatest careers I've ever seen? Frank Gore.
1: Ooh, that's a great one.
0: Frank Gore tore his ACL and had two reconstructive shoulder surgeries.
1: Yeah.
0: Third round pick. Most people were like, who? The fifth or sixth running back at the University of Miami?
1: Right.
0: What? He wasn't Edgerrin James. He wasn't Clinton Portis. Najee Davenport. He wasn't even none of those guys. We took Frank Gore. You want to talk about a guy that had all the red flags in the world physically? physically, not character-wise, none of those, physically. And yet, he ended up being one of the great 49ers of all time, Frank Gore. What an incredible career.
1: This one's an easy one. Red flags galore for multitude of reasons.
0: Give it to me.
1: Sam, you're going to love it. Warren Sapp going to the Raiders. The Raiders are on this list a lot.
0: You know what?
1: We all saw that coming. Like, come on, man. What did he... Oh, he said...

0: He said some crazy things about John Gruden on the way out. It was some stuff that you can't repeat. Like, and you know, he's done some stuff that, you know, in his personal life that he also got fired for from NFL Network once upon a time. Talking about ladies of the night in Arizona. So this guy was a walking red flag going back to his college days. And yet, Joe, because of the talent, you talk yourself into it.
1: 100%.
0: He had actually a good year with the Raiders. I think, what was it, 03, 04, something like that. He had a good year. I think he might have been a second team all pro. Like, but you knew immediately that wasn't going to last.
1: Yes.
0: And then I think he like shouted, "I'm done," or whatever Al Davis did. It was so bad. So, yes. Go to a lot of those Miami guys, Joe. There's a lot of walking red flags. Hell, was Michael Irvin a red flag once upon a time for the Cowboys?
1: Are you kidding me?
0: Yeah. Come on. Deion Sanders. Did you consider him a red flag at all?
1: For the Niners?
0: Yeah. Or not really?
1: Not a chance.
0: Oh, no, okay. Just talent-wise?
1: Baddest dude on the planet.
0: Okay. None of the diva stuff
1: it's
0: bothered
1: like
0: you?
1: When you get Kevin Durant, whatever little tiny, little, you know when you go to a golf course and they're like ground under maintenance and it's like these little red flags?
0: Oh, yeah.
1: That's like the Kevin Durant.
0: That little patchwork that's like randomly
1: that would be like
0: there.
1: A little red flag at Augusta. Yeah. Like, get out of here, dude. I'm taking a chance all day.
2: I'm not going to lie. I felt that way with Alden Smith. Because I felt that his little incidences wouldn't
1: interesting
2: oversight what he was doing on the field.
1: The day it changed for me was the day that he wrapped his car coming home from San Francisco and to San Jose, and the Niners let him play that weekend. I was like, because I was going through my own recovery at that time, right, on a variety of fronts, and I had learned a lot, like, from myself. And I was like, this is a horrible message to send this young man.
2: Rest in peace.
1: Agree. And I'm not, by the way, I want to make it clear, I'm not blaming the Niners. You can't babysit a human being 24/7, 365. I just thought, if you did care about him, that was a really crummy thing to do at the time. And I thought it was a disservice to where he was in that process. And I know that I needed to be kind of humbled by life.
0: It's a great call. And we're talking about all this. Why? Well, we've got some disgruntled stars here still in the Bay. I'm not going to say superstars because I haven't seen that level of quality for some of these guys. But Brandon Ayuk trying to force his way out. What's going on with Rafi Devers and the lack of leadership there? And did you just trade for a dud of a player who's never going to live up to his all-star form?
1: Can I give you another red flag guy? Reuben Foster.
0: Oh, well, that was...
1: And I talked myself into it.
0: Everyone saw that.
1: I talked myself into it. There was the leg, there was the shoulder, there was the legal issues, and then we all watched him play like, oh my God, he's electric. Oh my God, he's off the team. Look at Carter. Why are you getting mad at me for bringing up Reuben Foster?
2: I keep saying that's a great one. I can't believe we didn't think of that.
1: Reuben Foster, I should have saw that a mile away. We traded in the first round to get him. He was the SEC player of the year.
3: Did he he got in like a fight with someone at the combine over a drug test or something like that? Like, do you remember that one?
1: He brought, was it a girlfriend to the team hotel in Tampa? I mean, it just.
0: Yeah. Can't do that.
1: And by the way, it was the most electric one quarter against the Carolina Panthers I've ever seen in my life.
3: How about a couple positive ones of like guys?
1: I gave you Frank Gore.
3: Yeah, no, like some other ones though. Just for the Warriors when they got JaVale McGee and Nick Young that one off season. Like they got both those guys. Like what are we doing bringing these absolute knuckleheads onto this team? And I'll be honest, like JaVale McGee, like he was one of my favorite Warriors from those teams.
0: He helped change his reputation from being
3: really,
0: there.
3: Well, remember, like,
1: saved his career.
3: Yes. Shaq was like trying to dog on him at one point, and even Steve Kerr was just like, "Yeah, I don't know why you're trying to get on this guy. This guy's like one of the best players that we've had." Like. Come around here, upstanding guy. And to your point, Spinoni absolutely flipped his reputation to the point that when JaVale left the Warriors for the Lakers, I was like so sad.
0: Help the Lakers.
3: That he wasn't coming back.
0: Help the Lakers won a title there. Like that is a great, great call. Some other ones that walking red flags that have worked out recently.
1: Yeah, give it to me. I wanted the good ones.
0: Like not even in the Bay. Jalen Carter. Jalen Carter has been unbelievable.
1: He's going to probably get $100 million from someone.
0: And we
1: it's
0: all,
1: a great call.
0: And we all talked about it leading in. It's like, man.
1: That's the legal bucket.
0: I remember the Raiders were right staring him right in the face. It was
1: who
0: like,
1: did they take?
0: Exactly. Tyree Wilson.
1: Oh.
0: Bust.
1: God.
0: Yeah. No, seriously. Like, but there was major question marks.
1: He couldn't have gone to the Raiders.
0: Well, no, because you had the Henry Ruggs thing.
1: Yeah, like, you couldn't like, take him.
0: You like
1: yeah.
0: It just wasn't going to be a fit.
1: And they had Fletcher Cox at the time.
0: Exactly.
1: Yeah,
0: they had all the Georgia guys. They had
1: them.
0: The infrastructure to
1: That's
0: where it made
1: point.
0: Sense. So, like, in hindsight, and I see a lot of fans saying this, we should have taken it. I was like, they just weren't going to, dude. They just didn't. And honestly, do we know what would have worked out there with all the different changes they've had in their regime?
1: Let me give you a guy that I think is probably one of the more popular players today, but easily was one of the most hated, and he was filled with red flags coming out. He fulfilled all those red flags. He also has turned his life. Baker Mayfield.
0: That's a great one.
2: I was just going to get in and say him.
1: Baker Mayfield. Like, when I watch Baker Mayfield, I'm like, dude, I like the way you play.
0: By the way.
1: I don't know how good you are, but I like the way you play.
0: Did you guys see the Wyndham Clark story about Baker Mayfield? Mr. Steal Your Girl?
1: I was telling Carter this.
0: Oh, my God. It rivals Guru's story. Was it Guru's story about T.O. Stealing his girl?
2: Got a good one in the YouTube chat here from Flemmy AC. Sean Livingston.
0: All red flags and injuries for sure.
1: But again, grade A human being.
0: Yes.
1: I mean, just top shelf dude.
0: That is a great call. When it comes on the person you're betting on. And a lot of these you talk yourself into is like, that's a great guy. God, I love the mentality. I love the leadership.
1: Well, that's the common denominator.
0: Yeah.
1: Frank Gore, whoever it is, like overcoming injuries.
0: Yep.
1: This is why personality is a big deal. Like, it really is.
0: Yeah.
1: I don't know if you guys have seen some of the videos, but like Michael Beasley, I loved Michael Beasley coming out. And I was always like, God, he was so good. What happened? I'm watching this interview with him and Shannon Sharp. He's a very deeply, deeply, deeply troubled like human being who's had a really crummy life.
0: Shannon?
1: No, Michael Beasley.
0: Oh, Michael Beasley. Oh, no. He was, he was getting emotional, yeah.
1: He's very, obviously, he's very open about dealing with some of his mental stuff. And I'm talking about his mental well-being. And he's clearly gone through a lot. He lost in one, like, small period, he lost, like, five or six friends and family members that were vital to his life. And it just spiraled him out of control. And he's, like, talking about how he was just sleepwalking through it. And I never understood the red flags 20 years ago. And then I saw the interview with him, and I was like, okay, talent is only one aspect of this man's life. He has got and he loved hooping.
0: Yeah.
1: He went one-on-one with everyone on the Miami Heat. And apparently the story goes he kicked LeBron's butt at his prime in a one-on-one. Like, it was just really interesting. That's how talented he was.
0: He was teammates with LeBron once upon a time, too.
1: Yeah, it's just, I don't know, man. We just never know what people are going through.
0: Carter got in my ear was a really good one. Lamar Odom.
1: Lamar Odom. Rhode Island, him and Ketino Mobley. It's like two of my favorites. With Jim Herrick, one of the biggest cheaters in college sports.
0: And unfortunately, he got turned into a meme.
1: I know.
0: You think of Stephen A. Smith.
1: But did you ever watch the show? What's the show? Keep It Up with the Kardashians.
0: Yeah.
1: I watched a couple episodes of the show.
0: Because he was with Khloe. Yeah.
1: Yes. And I was like, dude, this guy's got a really messed up life.
0: Yeah.
1: Like, I actually felt really bad.
0: Hard upbringing.
1: Like, his dad is, like, clearly, you know.
0: He was.
2: The documentary on him is so sad.
1: I haven't seen it. Should I watch it?
2: Yeah, it's so sad. If you haven't seen it, it really explains. You just won't believe the life that guy had.
0: And he's been very open, and I'm happy for him, and I hope he gets the help. And it seems like he's trying to do better. I know he's been opening up clinics, wanting to do better, and that is a good thing.
1: So
0: he's been
1: open. You see someone like Michael Beasley and Lamar Odom, and then I see they're like the reverse. And I see someone like Johnny Manziel, and it makes me go like, you little punk, you know? And I'm not saying that you can't have issues. I mean, I've talked about this. Addiction comes from every gender, every financial background. It comes from all ages. It does not exclude. But you could see that his family
0: enabled him.
1: Oh,
0: enabled the
1: God.
0: Hell out of him.
1: That documentary made me hate him.
0: Just
1: and their family.
0: No accountability.
1: And it starts with
0: all.
1: The parents.
0: Yeah, no accountability.
1: Spoiled.
0: And it was interesting hearing from Cliff Kingsbury kind of going back in that time when he was the offensive coordinator for him. And he saw immediately, he's like, hey, dude, like, this is going to catch up to you.
1: How about Shanahan and him when he was, they beat Colin Kaepernick in the 49ers.
0: They did.
1: With Chip Kelly.
0: I know.
1: Johnny Manziel.
0: Dante Whitner talks about being a teammate of his once upon a time, too.
1: Dante
0: has said a lot of things.
1: Dante.
0: The red flag that you were wrong about or right about in sports. It could be a player, it could be a coach. 888-957-9570. There's a lot of different names I'm seeing on here too. Marshawn Lynch once upon a time.
1: That's
0: people thought
1: a great call.
0: He was a red flag coming from Buffalo.
1: By the way, Marshawn telling all athletes, like, yeah, I didn't touch any of my salary. I just used my endorsement money.
0: Smart.
1: As I see all these guys talking about how broke they are, I'm like, of course, Marshawn.
0: Gronk was the same way. Both those guys, who do we think of? They think of, oh, these guys are dummies. No,
1: clearly
0: they're not.
1: Clearly not. Marshawn's so smart. I love Marshawn.
0: Let's pick this conversation up on the other side. It's going to be sponsored by Fremont Bank, which is here for you and here for good.

0: This is Larry.
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3: We're rolling here. Vibes are good. Vibes are good. It's a Friday. Did the wind stop? God, it was windy this morning in San Francisco. Well, that died down a little bit. But other than that, things are great. Got World Cup happening. We got the Giants taking on the Braves this weekend at Oracle Park. Maybe that win could be good for them. I don't know. They need any help they can get from the elements with this team. That bullpen, oh my God. We got a new Aiyuk video we've been reacting to, talking about red flags in general in sports after what we've seen from Rafi Devers where the red flags staring them in the face. That being Buster Posey and company when they made the trade for him. It hasn't really worked out. Brandon Aiyuk, obviously. You know, we've talked about red flags in Jimmy Butler's past. Haven't really seen them crop up here in Golden State, but doesn't mean it can't happen. Doesn't mean it still can't happen with Jimmy Butler in Golden State. I was listening to Willard and Grandy yesterday, Joe, and Mark doing a hell of a job.
4: Which one?
3: Well, both of them, but Willard, I know. I walked myself into that one. Mark with a K, because Mark Grandy's with a C, I believe. But Mark with a K was making the argument like, hey, I don't really care what Jimmy Butler did in the past. I care about how you've affected the Warriors and how you've affected me personally. I can't go off other people's, you know, history with said person or player. And he made some examples in his personal life like, hey, I can't go off the reputation of this person and what they've done with you because I don't know them personally and they haven't done that to me yet. So I'm going to go in with kind of a blank canvas. And I'll just go off my experience. Well,
4: there is a happy medium on that.
3: I agree, but he was making that argument. And Mark Willard, I apologize if I'm butchering it. And I know you're off today. Bonte filling in for you, going alongside Grandy. It's going to be a hell of a duo, hell of a show. Can't wait to lock in at 2 o'clock. But I was like, huh, that's an interesting concept. Do I just completely ignore what you've done in the past and just go off what you've done with me? Doesn't the past have to take some sort of, like, it has to have some sort of impact on how you view someone, right? Because, like, Joe, I'm sorry, with certain individuals, the past matters. It just does.
4: Well, let's
3: I don't want to get too serious, but you know what I'm saying, dude. Like, come on.
4: I mean, if you were, you know, let's use relationships.
3: Okay.
4: If my sister started dating a Chip and Dale's dancer,
3: oh,
4: I would think some kind of way. I don't even know if that's still a thing.
3: Well, there's still male strippers. Is that what you're talking about?
4: Yeah, it's like he might be a great guy. I'm a little wary about, you know, the past.
3: Yeah, you shame that sort of, you know, lifestyle anymore or job.
4: I didn't say I shamed it.
3: But
4: I just said
3: you're looking at it a little differently.
4: I'm like, I'm just going to file that one away. Right?
3: Sure. Sure.
4: Conversely, if my little brother at some point was dating someone who, you know, maybe it was a lady of the night or an OnlyFans model or something. No. I would have some preconceived ideas.
3: I love if you start an OnlyFans, you're automatically, say, a model attached to it. It's like, they're not all models.
4: They're not models. Especially if I have to click on it and pay.
3: Well, you know, it pays to play sometimes.
4: Like, right? I mean, come on, guys. Like, I get what Mark's saying, but that doesn't mean you don't have some preconceived notions.
3: I mean, and Grandy did some good pushback, and I appreciate it. He's like, yeah, well, I mean, he's had like four teams of reputation here. Like, there's a pattern.
4: That's what I'm saying.
3: There is a clear pattern of this guy leaving the team in a trail of fire.
4: So, for example, let's say you applied for the job at, you know, Restaurant X and picked up the resume.
3: Chipotle.
4: And we're like, you've worked at 14 different fields in the last 6 years.
3: Why can't you stay in one location for a long time? That's the question, right?
4: I wouldn't even

0: have to ask the question. I would just assume that, like, something's either wrong with you or you're going to do something, or like,
1: no.
0: So that's your point about Brandy.
1: Like, something's wrong with you or those 14 other employers. I'm going to say the common denominator is you.
0: This time it'll be different.
1: but that's kind of, it just got me thinking, like, I just could never go, like, I wish I could have that perspective and, you know, give people a chance. Cause that's basically what Willard was saying.
0: No,
1: like,
0: I'm all about giving chances.
1: Yes, but you do have to be, you know, if you're Dunleavy, Buster Posey, as we're talking about with Devers, like, you have to have some, like, serious conversations with the people of said team. Now, in Dunleavy's case, he played with Jimmy Butler. So he had his own personal experience playing with him in his playing days. So he had a personal relationship with him that maybe gives him more insight to that individual that maybe other people wouldn't have, right?
0: Of course.
1: So maybe Bob Myers, if he was still there, wouldn't have that insight that Dunleavy had.
0: History with someone is going to make you like them and just, you know, have their back way more. No doubt. No doubt.
1: I don't think, and I don't know this to be true, that Buster Posey had any relationship with Rafael Devers. I don't think he did. Maybe with Craig Breslow, who he's doing business with. But, I mean, again, we're talking about red flags here and walking red flags. David Sampson, former president of the Miami Marlins, joined us July 30th, Joe, of last year. July 30th. So this Rafi Devers as a Giant was only, what, a month and a half into his tenure? That's what he had to say.
2: And so Devers on the Red Sox is going to be no different than Devers on the Giants, but it just sounds different. Oh, I'll play first base. I'll play the field. I'm a good company guy. That's sort of the falsity of the beginning of a relationship where everything is butterflies, unicorns, and, you know, roses and love. And then it gets stale. And all of a sudden you're like, oh my God, it's just like everything else. And I think that Devers is going to end up being that, and the Giants will regret this trade. And I talked about it, and you know, this sort of the day it happened. And it's not a big sample size, but it's going to be at some point.
1: That was a month and a half after the trade had happened. And we're a year later now. And he was right. They're regretting it. I mean, so much so that for months now, they've been open to trading this guy. And have made let the Major League Baseball world know we're open for business for not only him, Matt Chapman, Willie Adames. They said they're not going to trade Logan Webb, although a rival GM said, I don't care that they're not trading him. I'm still going to check in. I think we all know what team that was, by the way. It's probably the Dodgers saying, oh, I'm still going to call about Logan Webb because we can't have enough pitching. I'm speculating, but I think that was the team that checked in. We refuse to see the red flags because we want so bad for it to work for us. And that's in any walk of life, Joe. You said sports relationships all the time. Oh, well, you know, she cheated on him, but that's him. She's not going to cheat on me. Look at me. I'm a nice guy. I'm not going to hurt her like that guy did.
0: Okay, right? let's just... I'm stuck on Mark saying that he only views things. So, like, in this hypothetical, I don't know. Does Mark have a sister?
1: I believe he does, actually, yes.
0: So his sister starts dating Charlie Sheen.
1: Yikes.
0: He's not going to... That's what I'm saying. He's not going to have some kind of, like, preconceived notion. I only care about how Charlie dates me.
1: Well, but
0: how he treats me.
1: But his whole thing, I believe, is either that is certain examples and scenarios of other people's experiences, or people can change, right? People can change. Are they allowed to? Can a tiger change his stripes?
0: Again, I present to you, your sister starts dating Charlie Sheen. You're not going to go, uh-oh.
1: Well, I was actually going to, as I just said, Tiger. What if your sister started dating Tiger Woods?
0: I would also say, uh-oh, yeah. Don't get in the car with him.
1: Oh, my God.
0: What? No, true. I'm not even joking.
1: It's true.
0: I'm not even joking.
1: No, I was thinking of red flag athletes. Tiger Woods, it's an individual sport.
0: Phil Mickelson. Red flag. Yeah. Both of them.
1: Yeah.
0: Huge red flags.
1: That's a great call. Nick Kyrgios, if you're going tennis world, it's kind of like a more of a deep cut for people that don't pay attention to tennis, but guy's a hothead forever. Johnny McEnroe during his heyday. Yeah.
3: Dennis Rodman.
1: For sure. I mean.
0: But I understand that. I do, because I know where Mark's coming from. And there are a lot of people that other people don't like, but that I love because of my personal relationship with them and how they've treated me or whatever. And I do. But I also, I think it's very, very, very naive to not understand how others are viewing them. Because, like, I have people very close to me where I'm like, this is what I'll say. Hey, I know you guys can't stand this guy.
1: Yeah.
0: I love him. I've known him my whole life. And here's why.
1: Right.
0: I'm not expecting you to then extend your love toward him, but this is my buddy. And so I would appreciate it around me if you were to not say X, Y, and Z.
1: Right.
0: Or this is my family, or this is whatever.
1: Well, it's funny you say that, because I immediately think of players that have the cliche of, oh, you hate him when he's on the other team, but you love him when he's on
0: Draymond
1: your own.
0: Draymond Green.
1: That, exactly. Draymond
0: Charles
1: Green.
0: Charles Haley.
1: Draymond Greenlaw. Draymond Green is a walking red flag when it comes to all the stuff that comes along with him. The podcast, getting into it with other teammates, putting teammates in, you know, or other European players in headlocks, right? Punching teammates, yeah, quitting on the team during a game and walking to the locker room. Like, he's got a lot. He's also one of the greatest defensive players of all time.
0: Joe.
1: Going back to the Dennis Rodman thing, there's a talent versus tolerance.
0: So
1: always.
0: You could argue the Warriors have more red flags on them than any team in sports right now. Draymond.
1: Jimmy.
0: Kristaps.
1: Kristaps for the medical, for sure. What? What? Is he a bad teammate?
0: No, he's in what I would call the physical.
1: No, that's what I said, the injury stuff. That's what I was saying. Yeah, for sure. Yeah.
3: Different kind of red flag.
1: No, that's what I'm saying. We're talking about the different levels of red flags.
0: They're buckets.
1: Because people might be joining us thinking it's just personality, but we've been having an entire conversation about red flag players.
0: There are physical red flags, you know. There are personality red flags, and then there are legal red flags.
1: Yes.
0: I mean, I think the Jailblazers are probably the number one team in sports that people think of.
1: And you just said their name. Why were they called the Jailblazers?
0: I loved them.
1: Yeah, but why were they
0: Bonzi
1: called that?
0: Bonzi Wells was my homie, dude. He was so good in 2K. Love Bonzi.
1: Scotty? You like Scotty Pippen?
0: Scotty was washed at that point.
1: You like Scotty. Come on.
0: I was a Brian Grant guy.
1: Okay. All right.
0: And I love Rasheed.
1: I do, too. He was good. Ball don't lie. That was his whole thing. Ball don't lie. Hey, he was a baller on that last. Was that game 7? He was the only one that showed up on the Celtics in 2010. The only one. Yeah, he was a Celtic once upon a time, people. Remember that? Yeah, that happened.
0: So as we went through the draft this weekend, the guy the Warriors took, what's his red flag? No, like preconceived red flag.
1: Age.
0: He's
1: too old. That's what they say, which is a joke because who'd we talk to earlier in the week? His interim head coach, the guy that coached in the last couple of years. This is what he had to say about all of that. And, you know, Yaxel, and people are going to say, oh, his age is it. Miss me.
4: Yaxel, you guys are going to love him. What a great, great kid he is. And I say kid, everybody's been getting on him about his age. The truth of the matter is Yaxel has so much more growth in his game because he hasn't been playing basketball that long. So I think the Warriors are going to benefit from the fact that he didn't play a million AAU games growing up. He doesn't have a whole lot of wear and tear on his body and knees. He's a fairly healthy kid. He is a phenomenal basketball talent, though.
1: And that's interim head coach at Michigan's men's basketball right now, Mike Boynton Jr. If you missed any of that interview, find the entirety on YouTube or the Free Odyssey app.
0: A couple other red flags that I've been thinking about, because you brought up one coach, and I don't think we give coaches enough red flags. Don Nelson,
1: yeah,
0: tons of red flags. Could quit on a team like that. Yeah. George Karl could stab the owner or the GM in the back like that.
1: Yeah, just ask the Kings.
0: What about Mike Vrabel?
1: Oh, yeah, but guess what? He just was in the Super Bowl, so everything's okay, which is, that's where we're at.
3: Well, let's see how the season goes for the Pats now.
1: Well, I'm interested.
0: Tony Vitello, red flags?
1: Yes, inexperience, absolute red flags. And some people seem to think that the Giants' struggles with the bullpen are a direct reflection of that, which I disagree.
0: Does Steve Kerr have red flags?
1: Yes, when he was started out as a coach, absolutely, he had no coaching experience.
0: No, but right now?
1: I think yes, when it comes to player development, I think there are some red flags.
0: And rigid style of play, maybe?
1: Yes. People think he's stubborn. He's stubborn to a fault when it comes to leaning on veterans over young guys.
0: I would agree.
1: But what does he have again? Like Mike Vrabel, he has pelts on the wall.
0: Yeah.
1: He has experience.
0: No doubt.
1: I've won 4 titles.
0: Yeah.
1: I know what I'm doing.
0: There's a Belichickian, Popovich, Joe Torre kind of... We'll overlook all the little stuff because you've been such a comprehensive winner.
1: But I'm glad you brought that up. Belichick had his red flags. Absolutely. He was stubborn to a fault. My guy, I understand you have problems with Malcolm Butler. Your secondary got absolutely eviscerated against the Eagles in that Super Bowl. You needed him.
0: His red flag is personality.
1: Yes. Yeah.
0: Is Kyle Shanahan's red flag personality?
1: That's an interesting question. What is Kyle Shanahan's biggest red flag?
0: Stubbornness.
1: Is that what it is?

0: Is it not knowing the rules in the Super Bowl for the overtime?
1: Well, that's just
0: not being prepared.
1: Stupid. I do believe that he is very stubborn. I think to a fault. I think he's clearly very loyal to his system.
0: Yeah.
1: Over anything. I think some of the other, and again, he's overcome all these things.
0: His drafting skills.
1: He wants to run the defense a certain way. What's that?
0: I was going to say his drafting skills, because he's a big part of that.
1: No doubt.
0: A lot of red flags there.
1: No doubt.
0: I think a lot of people would say for the 49ers, their biggest red flag is they're whiffing some of their player development right now.
1: Well, in health.
0: Well, yes. But how do I quantify that for Kyle Shanahan? I guess
1: No, I don't think it's not his fault the team practices hard and they get hurt. Yeah. I think that's weak.
0: Well, you just said it's not his fault the team practices hard. Do they practice too hard? Are they too physical?
1: Joe, it's football.
0: I know.
1: It's football. You have to practice football to play football.
0: I know.
1: I will defend the Niners on that. Like, they're not practicing physically more difficult than anyone else.
0: I'm just throwing it out there. I'm just throwing it out there. I don't think it's true, but people say that, and I think that's unfair.
1: They're routinely one of the more physical teams in the league, and they go very, very, very far. It has worked for them. There's many things to critique the Niners on. Their practices, I'm not going to. Now, where the practices are located at, that's up for debate.
0: For sure.
1: Depending on what scientists
0: you
1: talk to.
0: And Dre Greenlaw, once upon a time, spoke to that, you know, practices being that much different and more physical sometimes.
2: It's just two different personality coaches, you know. Sean's old school, you know, you're going to do 6 days on, 1 day off. And, I mean, he got his way of doing things. You're going to be practicing 3 hours on Wednesday, 3 hours on Friday. And, I mean, Shanahan, he's complete opposite. You know, he's more of a, he wants you fresh, you know what I mean? It's just two completely different mindsets. And they both have their way of doing things, and it's for good reasons, too.
0: And obviously, Dre, comparing and contrasting practicing styles with Sean Payton in the Denver Broncos. Legit balls-to-the-wall defense last year and playing with San Francisco and the 49ers and Kyle Shanahan.
1: Guys.
0: What's up?
1: I didn't realize Sham Sharani is saying that the Oklahoma City Thunder are trading Isaiah Joe to the Detroit Pistons for two future second-round picks.
0: Oh.
1: That's it?
0: Oh. Just like Aaron Wiggins also got traded for a bag of chips. Two guys that I thought would have fit in perfectly in Golden State.
1: But they don't have any money.
0: Hmm. And Isaiah Joe, let me see. Right now, spot track. He signed a 4-year, $48 million contract, and he's averaging $12 million a year.
1: So it's only 12.
0: Yeah.
1: God.
0: And he's signed for this year, and he has a club option next year.
1: I would have loved to have him.
0: At $11.323 million the next 2 years. Must be nice. He's been a perfect player. Perfect. How old is he? 25? Hey, come on, man. He's 26. That's what the Warriors need. He's 6'4", solid size.
1: No, we got to extend Jimmy, though, bro. Got to bring them all back.
0: Okay, you know? We're here. Do we have some of this Jimmy Butler sound?
1: I'm so pissed.
0: We grab some of it.
1: Why weren't we in on Isaiah Joe?
3: Well, I don't think that was sound. I think it was just a one-on-one interview.
0: I saw him speaking yesterday. Maybe it was from something else then. But Aaron Wiggins was another guy that I thought the Warriors, we talked about this, Joe, a couple weeks ago. Two guys that we knew were going to get traded from that Anthony Slater article because they just got to do some cost-cutting in Oklahoma City. It's just them the breaks when you have a stacked trio like they do. And I thought the Warriors should have been. Maybe they were. Maybe they were in on him, but they weren't willing to do the business and take on more of that salary.
1: You know what he was thinking? His red flag is he's not old enough.
0: Oh, my God.
1: He is not old enough.
0: If he was 30, Kerr would have said, yeah, actually, 32 is the sweet spot. If you could have come here if you're that age.
1: Are you turning 40 soon?
0: I was shocked about the amount of conversation we had because they signed Al Horford yesterday to a 2-year deal at 40 years old. People were not happy.
1: It's not about year one. It's about what was the point of the second year?
0: Yeah.
1: Because that signals to me, like, are you bringing Draymond back for a second year as well? Are you going to give Jimmy what he wants? Like, Jimmy's already campaigning for an extension. Boy, Steiny, you know, you're in the green room prepping for your show. You saw this a mile away.
0: He'll join us in an hour. Yeah.
1: No, Steiny. Like, he saw this a mile away. Jimmy getting all of the media to start lubricating his extension talks.
0: Well, hold on. Let's pump the brakes. What did he say exactly that made you feel like he's going to be?
1: This is the greatest organization I've ever played for.
0: What's wrong with saying that?
1: I only want to play here the rest of my career.
0: Well, his career's about to be over. I hope he knows that. That's why he's saying it.
1: No.
0: By the time he's fully healthy again, even then, he's probably not going to be. He'll be 38 years old heading into next season.
1: Yeah, and he just saw Al Horford get a 2-year extension.
0: Yeah, 14 million.
1: Jimmy's like, I'm way better than Horford at my age.
0: Yeah, we'll see. Get on the court, and we'll be the judge of that, Jimmy. Hey, he's got to get on the court first to do that, Joe. He's not getting paid until he shows that he can play basketball again. Right?
1: Just this team.
0: By the way, he said...
1: Why weren't we in on Isaiah Joe?
0: This is what Butler said to a reporter.
1: And then Potts is like, I'm worth twice what Isaiah Joe's worth. Are you? Are you?
0: This is what Butler said. We've been making some incredible progress. I'm actually very happy. And I just want it to happen quickly.
1: Progress?
0: Yeah.
1: On an extension?
0: No. On his knee.
1: That we're not going to see him until January. Joe, it is June. What?
0: He's feeling good.
1: Good.
0: He's feeling better.
1: Of course he is.
0: I mean, he's
3: a month and a half from running, he says.
0: Yeah.
1: I'm feeling good. Month and a half from running, but I feel good.
0: We got Steph on our team. Shoot, he said another word. We're going to win. I'm a firm believer that Steph is one of the greatest players to ever play this game.
1: Was Steph on the team last year? They won 37 games.
0: He was hurt. His talent is game-changing alone. You legitimately always have a chance when Steph is on the floor, no matter the time. Fourth quarter, second quarter, overtime. So we are expected to win at a high level. And I think we're going to do that. That was him on the expectations.
1: We're going to win at a high level. Punt, Jimmy. Just get him out of here.
0: And Lacob talked too. Did you see that?
1: No.
0: Because they were on part of a panel talking about IREN, not Iran, IREN, their new AI sponsor.
1: Oh.
0: This is what Lacob said. I can tell you this. Nobody's going to outwork us. Nobody. I won't. No, this is my favorite. Nobody. I won't say outspend us, but you know what I mean. We commit the resources to whatever we do. You see, I no love Joe Lacob.
1: Hey, you know what? Like we all know that try-hard guy who's never going to be good. Like, don't get me wrong. Effort matters.
0: Hey, you're a coach. You love the try-hard guy.
1: Effort matters. But just because you try really, really hard and you're 4'2", does not mean you will be dunking from the free throw line like Jordan.
0: Lacob also talked about, the draft. Quote, it couldn't have gone any better for us. We got the guy we were looking to get. I think he's a game changer. I just think guy is fantastic.
1: Game changer.
0: Good day in Warriors history. Mark my words. End quote. Joe Lacob.
1: Calling a shot.
3: He's locking it in.
0: I love Joe Lacob so much.
1: Who were starting and good talking to from the Fab Five yesterday?
0: Jimmy King.
1: Thank you. He said multiple 40 or 50 point games on deck for the young man. I was like, what?
0: He said, who did he say he was? His comp. Jamal Mashburn.
1: I like that comp, actually.
0: You like that?
1: Jamal Mashburn was bad. You know,
0: the bad Christian, isn't good.
1: No, he was sick.
0: As I said, bad isn't good. He said he was bad.
1: You know what college?
0: Kentucky? Look at me. It was a blue team. It was that or Duke. I just knew
1: Monster
0: that.
1: Monster Mash was so sick.
0: Wasn't he a Charlotte Hornet? Is that what I'm thinking of?
1: He was all over the place.
0: Okay.
1: Jamal Mashburn was famously in that game that Christian Laettner. That was the Kentucky Duke.
0: Oh, okay.
1: Yeah. One of the all-time great games.
0: For his career, averaged 19-5-4.
1: Dude, he was sick.
0: If Yaxel can do that for his NBA career, great. Awesome. Sign me up.
1: He was with Dallas with Jason Kidd, and one of the worst things they did was trade Jamal Mashburn away.
0: Oh, man. Do they have Steve Nash, too?
1: That was after.
0: That was after. Yeah. Okay. All right. And then Dirk. That is pretty crazy that they had Steve Nash and Dirk together, and they never won anything. Damn. 888-957-9570 is the number. Walking red flags. When did you buy them? When did you sell them? 888-957-9570.
1: So there's a couple of red flag guys that the Warriors could go after right now. I don't think they have any shot at Jaylen Brown, so I'm not going to waste my breath.
0: Is he a red flag?
1: Jaylen Brown?
0: Yeah.
1: No. Well, the contract.
0: Well, he's still talking about Stephen A. Smith. Dude, just stop.
1: I know. No,
0: he's
1: a great
0: player. Stop.
1: But we don't have the ammunition to get him. We have no young players that they want. But DeMar DeRozan from the Kings could be had. I don't want him. Red flag, old. I'm out.
0: He's going to be 37 August 7th.
1: My
0: brother's birthday.
1: I'm out.
0: He averaged 18-2-4 and 50% shooting last year.
1: I just don't care what he averaged. I just don't. I don't want him. Got to get younger. And then Sabonis is out there, right? I don't want Sabonis' contract.
0: No. I don't think the Warriors do. He's also 30. So, no.
1: I'm out on both of them.
0: And he has injury concerns. Didn't play a lot last year.
1: Is Zion on the board for you? Huge red flag.
0: Oh, my God. Talking about massive red flags.
1: What about Ja Morant?
0: That's a great call. Ja, I told you. I'm going to tell you again on the other side. I'm intrigued by Ja Morant. And Warriors fans can laugh if they want. At the right price, I would get in on the John Morant business. And I'll tell you why, and it's going to be sponsored –

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10: What's up, everybody? 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
11: He's a red flag. It's Brandon Ayuk. Is there any red flag players right now, coaches, that you're willing to take a chance on? Here in the Bay, you got to sometimes, right? I think the Minnesota Timberwolves found themselves in a position where they had to take a chance. And they did. They took a massive chance.
12: I wouldn't have done it.
11: Well, what would you have done if you were the Minnesota Timberwolves? Because obviously Anthony Edwards, Julius Randle is not the tandem.
12: Not that's traded for LaMelo. That's where I would have started.
11: No. You didn't have to do that. But you understood that they knew that that tandem of Randle and Edwards was not going to get it done in the Western Conference.
12: I agree with that, but I would not have traded for LaMelo Ball.
11: Who would you have traded for?
12: Not him. I don't like that fit for them. I would have been really all in on the Jaylen Brown thing. I think you had pieces.
11: I think they still can be.
12: You know, but I would much rather just like reset with Jaylen Brown and then Ant Edwards and figure out what I have left from there and then pivot from that moment as opposed to go get LaMelo. I don't like that fit.
11: 888-957-9570.
12: You know,
11: we'll
12: you know I like LaMelo.
11: I actually don't mind LaMelo Ball as much as other people do. I get it. There's a lot of extracurricular stuff with him.
12: Just going on like style of play.
11: But they needed another playmaker. Like that was the problem.
12: Okay.
11: Julius Randle couldn't do anything. He got absolutely stifled against the big boys. You need some, like Anthony Edwards needs some help in crunch time.
12: I would agree. I'm out on him as a winning player. Look, this is a team that has lost in the second round of the playoffs, I believe, or farther. How many times? 3-4 years in a row? Right?
11: Yes. No, okay. They've gotten to the Western Conference Finals twice in the last couple of years. Yes.
12: So they've been at least to the second round, I think, 4 years in a row.
11: Yeah.
12: Right?
11: So yes, that is true.
12: Yeah, and I think to me, like, this is a move that I don't think gets you over that hump. I think that this is about in the same zone.
11: I'm looking at a team in Memphis right now that is clearly rebuilding. And I teased this, and we're talking about

0: red flag players. You asked me, hey, would you be interested in Zion Williamson? At the right price, I would be interested in Zion Williamson. I was more interested in Trey Murphy the third, if that was the route they're going to take because of the age.
1: Yeah, but they're treating him like three firsts. Get a grip. Yeah,
0: no chance I'm doing that. And Zion, you look at his contract right now. He signed through this season and next season, $42 million cap hit, $44 million cap hit. Okay. I could wrestle. He's 25.
1: Flip Jimmy yesterday.
0: So you talk about the Jimmy Butler contract getting flipped. Either him or Ja Morant, I would be interested in. Probably more so Zion. It doesn't look like he's available at all, but I know Ja Morant is available. They've made that very clear. He is available.
1: I'm so desperate, I will consider both. How desperate I am.
0: 26 years old. He's going to be 27 here in August.
1: If I can move off of the Jimmy Butler money.
0: And both of the cap hits are basically the same. Yeah. 42 and 44, they signed the same exact contract.
1: So you would get $13 million in relief.
0: Correct.
1: Which would be huge.
0: It would be massive. And again, Memphis is clearly trying to shed salary, and they're doing a total rebuild. That's what they're doing. They've said as much. They drafted Kareem Lopez. They've got some other young guys. They've got Cameron Boozer, obviously. I'm actually intrigued with what they're doing. Move off him. Move off Jimmy Butler somehow, some way. If you have to attach a first-round pick, just one in the future, let's go 2028 or something. Whatever the number they have.
1: I'm just reluctant to do that.
0: I'm saying one. Wouldn't you do that for one for a couple years of either Ja or Zion? No, I would.
1: I don't think so.
0: I would. They're young, Joe.
1: I know. I don't think I would do it. Because I think we're going to be bad in that middle ground for a long time.
0: But they might not be if you get these players and they're really good.
1: Well,
0: and then you pair them with Yaxel. All of a sudden, if you have Pod still, you retain him. Like, you have a nice little young core that you're building here post Steph Curry. And maybe if I get a Zion, again, we're talking about red flag situations here. If you acquire this guy and he stays healthy in Zion Williamson, it's a massive if. I have no idea. And you get buy-in because we know the skill and the talent level is off the charts with this guy. That has never been an issue. It's the consistency. And can he get the buy-in and can he stay in shape and stay healthy? Well, if he could do that here, if I'm Steph Curry, maybe that extends my career a little bit more. Maybe I want to stay in Golden State a little bit. I know it sounds insane, Joe. I know it sounds insane, but like that's the kind of move and player that could get a guy like Steph to extend and stay long.
1: As much as I want to be out on all of them, you know, just like my brain, I'm so desperate I'd consider any of these things.
0: And yes,
1: I'm not giving up picks though. I think that's where I draw the line. No firsts.
0: What about swaps?
1: Nope.
0: No first?
1: Mm-mm.
0: Not even for a couple
1: of
0: years?
1: We're doing you a solid. You're going to get out of money 1 year earlier than you would. There's no guarantee that either of these guys plays more games than Jimmy next year. Although Zion's played more games than
0: Zion has. Yeah. I would be willing to do that trade and do that deal if the Memphis Grizzlies are willing to. According to reports, they want Ja Morant for pennies on the dollar. They just want to get rid of that contract.
1: Who's the bigger red flag?
0: To do it.
1: Zion or Ja?
0: That's a great question. They're different to me. I know there's been some off the court stuff with Zion, with like baby mama drama and all that stuff and porn stars, whatever. Ja is more serious because he's actually been suspended for off the court stuff. So I would say he's probably more of a red flag in that regard. He also just hasn't played basketball. Just doesn't really play.
1: I know. And his dad.
0: Yeah. Yeah. No,
1: And he gets hurt.
0: Yes. And in a weird way, I don't trust the physical more of a Ja Morant because of, as you just said, the frame and the body.
1: Well, he's a crummy three-point shooter.
0: And he puts himself in harm's way a lot because what does he do? Drives to the rim, uses his body, uses his leverage, and he falls a lot, which scares the hell out of me. Now, that sounds insane. People are going to be like, seriously, Spadoni? You don't trust Ja Morant's body more than Zion Williamson's, who the guys on Mountain Dew commercials are making
1: fun
0: of him?
1: Who's played more the last 3 years? I bet it's Zion.
0: Oh, that's a great question. Let me pull that up right now. I have all of their playing history. Filibuster for me. I'll let you know.
1: Austin, why do these guys think that other teams would take the Warriors garbage in a trade?
0: Because they view their own players as garbage.
1: There's a lot of garbage. I think the argument would be, here's a bunch of second round picks and you're going to get cap relief a year earlier.
0: All right. Last year, Zion...
1: But I don't think it's plausible.
0: Zion played in 62 games last year. Ja Morant played in 20. The year prior, 2024, 2025, Zion played 30 and Ja played 50. So that's kind of been like the inverse of each other.
1: Year before?
0: Year before was 2023-2024. Ja played in 9 games. Was that the suspension year? It's got to be, right?
1: Yeah.
0: And then the prior, Zion played in 70. So
1: Zion has been Zion
0: in the last 3 seasons, yeah. If we're going off that, it's not even close to Zion Williamson.
1: If you're doing like intros for both guys, like, you know, Ja Morant, Zion Williamson, who gets the louder pop?
0: Zion, for sure.
1: You think?
0: I think so. No, Zion's like, he's the guy from Duke, dude. Like, his shoe exploded. He still has had some moments, right? When you watch him physically, you're still saying, wow, this guy's a monster.
1: Well, because I'm thinking about, like, do you go red light special with, you know, with Ja Morant? Everybody pulls out their red dot pointers, you know, when he gets called out.
0: No, we all do a unison grenade throw like he does. We all say do, and we all cover our ears.
1: Well, I was thinking like, you bang! Know, No Limit, you know, Master P comes out. I'm a No Limit soldier. Here comes Ja.
0: It's not bad. Is he a rapper, Ja?
1: Well, no, he's a soldier.
0: Oh, okay, but he does, I don't know.
1: He does the salute.
0: I know James Wiseman's a rapper now, so that's why I'm asking. Some of these guys have, LaMelo, you know, LiAngelo, you know? See, if we had brought LaMelo here, we would have been able to have LiAngelo.
1: You love him so much.
0: I like LaMelo Ball. I think he gets a bad rap. I think he gets a bad rap. He's a really good player. He is.
1: A really good player who basically they were like, yeah, we'd rather have Kobe White than you.
0: Kobe White's a good player too.
1: Yeah, okay.
0: Is he ever going to be an all-star like LaMelo was? I don't know. I don't know. Sean in LA is wondering why guys like Isaiah Joe and Aaron Wiggins
1: aren't Warriors
0: right now. Sean, good
1: morning.
0: I'm
1: asking the same question.
2: Hi. Thanks for taking my call. And that's good to know you're wondering the same thing, Shasky. And I love what you were just saying, Spadoni, about those trades. I totally would I was wondering, like, I see these guys go. Like, they're young. They've proven they've got some game here in the NBA. They've played in the playoffs a little bit, like Isaiah Joe and Aaron Wiggins. And even Isaiah Stewart, he was just moved for, like, a couple second-round picks. Like, that's really cheap. Like, why can't we just find guys like that on the margins? That would help us in the short term, and you're obviously not giving up any first-round picks. Like Isaiah Stewart, like defensive anchor. Defensively, Isaiah Stewart, I would take him for a season right now over Draymond or Porzingis or Horford. Like, in his prime athletically, big, physical, aggressive, just like, that's exactly the type of guy you would need.
0: Oh, Sean, your connection went away. But Isaiah Stewart? Beef stew? Talking about red flags, Joe. I feel like every highlight I see of him is not basketball related. It's him trying to fight somebody.
1: Sounds like Draymond.
0: Well, that's what I'm saying. Do we want him with Draymond and Yaxel? Isn't that positional redundancy?
1: By Monday, we're going to know if Draymond's in or out on the opt-in.
0: It's true. It's going to be the 29th, correct? Monday the 29th, we're going to find out.
1: How does he not know what he's doing? Like, if that's what's holding them up from making moves because they don't know what they're... Like, God. Ah!
0: What?
1: We could have had one of these guys.
0: Well, they don't want him. If they could have had him, they would have had him.
1: No, we have to know how much money we have. I told you guys this.
0: Well, that, again, they had no chance then. If they were willing to let this linger and linger and linger, there was no chance they were going to get them. So they probably didn't even make the call. I wish they would have, because it fits perfectly with what they're trying to do. And Warriors fans would have been a lot happier. Hey, imagine this. Okay, we sign Al Horford. It's like, oh, man, we're sticking with an old guy that can't really play as much anymore. But then you get an Isaiah Joe or Aaron Wiggins to go with Yaxel. I was like, oh, actually, I don't hate that Al Horford deal. Actually, that's okay. Because now I got some young pieces to be excited about going forward. Got Pods, I got Gi Santos, maybe an Aaron Wiggins or an Isaiah Joe, Yaxel Lendeborg. I like what we're building here. But now we're looking at Draymond back in a player option and Kristaps Porzingis on a 1-year deal maybe, the player option. Not really a sexy offseason. They can still do other things. I'm curious what those things are going to be. But right now I'm having a hard time seeing the vision this offseason for the Warriors. Getting younger, because that's what Mike Dunleavy said, right? Getting younger. They did, in principle, by drafting Yaxel Lendeborg. No, seriously. And yeah, LeJay Jones.
1: But they're going to lose Quinn Post.
0: QP's gone.
1: Okay, so that's a under 25 guys. So you've canceled these guys out, basically.
0: Yeah. You're going to keep Will Richards going to be on the team. So okay. You got Will. I don't know how much of a rotation he's going to be.
1: Seth Curry coming back.
0: Well, we know how Carter feels. Like, he wants him back, but I'm good off that. You know, Carter likes him. No, that's his boy.
1: Carter, you really want
3: him? I don't really care, honestly.
0: You defended him for 10 minutes one segment. Defend him again.
3: It's just like, dude, vet minimum. If you want to come back, do it, dude. Who cares?
1: For the four games?
3: Just make Steph smile at this point.
0: Just make Steph smile. It's all
4: I mean,
0: about
4: is that
0: Steph.
4: Not what the Warriors' plan is right now?
3: No, seriously, is it not?
0: No, they're trying to get younger. They're trying to get better. That's what they told us. I mean, that's
1: so
0: what they told us.
1: So the $600 million that they've already given Steph Curry doesn't make him smile?
3: Yeah.
5: I'm just going to do what Steph wants me to do now.
1: Got
5: to
1: make him smile some more?
3: Well, yeah, and his brother smile.
0: God.
1: So, like, right now.
0: Was that the high water moment last year was him playing with his brother in a regular season game when there were six games under 500?
4: Probably.
0: Oh, my God.
1: That sounded way better in October than what it ended up materializing.
0: Well, we thought this team was a champion.
1: He hit two shots his first game, and I go, my God, they've needed his shooting. And then Bonte texts me, yeah, he's physically shot.
0: And then he missed the entire, like, couple months afterwards.
1: And I was like, damn, Bonte did have a point.
0: Oh, no. Hey, by the way, Bonte and Grandy coming up later today. Can't wait for that. Crossover for them around 148. The crossover for our show happens every Friday with Steiny and Goo. That's going to happen in about 45 minutes.
1: What other team in sports right now is making acquisitions just to make their superstar smile? Like
0: Actually, I think Minnesota just did that, didn't they?
4: I would have thrown out the Bucks when they brought in Giannis's brother. That was in the past, not now. Yeah, so.
1: Many years ago.
3: Yeah. The Lakers? No.
1: What? When?
3: I think re-signing Austin Reeves. Yeah, that and also, they're very clearly going after a center because Luka's made it clear, I need a good center.
0: Okay. And Luka did make it clear, like, I want Reeves back here because he was asked, like, hey, if you have a possibility of trading for Giannis, wouldn't you like that? He's like, no, I want Reeves first. I don't want Giannis. That's basically what he said. So they appeased him that way, right?
1: Okay, so that made him smile.
0: Well, because if you're Pelinka and the new owner of the Lakers, like, I'd rather have Giannis than Austin Reeves right now. Right?
1: All right, that's a good one.
0: Like, seriously,
1: that's a good one. Yeah. I'm just asking.
0: No, and I do. I truly believe that this move was for Anthony Edwards in Minnesota to try to keep him there.
1: Can you imagine if Brock Purdy's like, hey, to make me smile, you got to bring back Trent Taylor. I need him on the practice squad to make me smile. We would all be like, what are you talking about?
0: Yeah, I don't know if Brock's Q rating is as high as he can have like requests like that.
4: What
0: right
4: if Brandon
0: now?
4: Ayuk makes Brock smile?
1: That's a good one.
0: Did you show Steiny that video for the first time and he hadn't seen it?
1: He goes, I respect Brandon Ayuk.
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0: Tell them to submit it to 95centthegame.com.
1: Yeah, you got
0: to
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0: You got to submit it to commanders.com.
1: So could you
4: imagine? What if he submits his golf video?
1: Do you imagine like all his followers? He has 300,000 followers. Okay. They're like, oh, you're back this fall? I am going to go to commanders.com.
4: Why is he calling himself BP?
0: I don't know what that means either.
1: I don't either.
0: Is that his middle name? Is like Paul or something?
4: Brandon Pye?
1: No, BP is like the gasoline that he's going to burn going 140 by the stadium.
0: British Petroleum?
1: Doing a video at some time.
3: Well, he says, I'm back on tour, so I'm wondering if that's maybe like his rapper name.
1: I'm back on tour.
4: BP Fresh.
1: But like, can you imagine like someone's like, oh, I will go to commander.com and start buying some tickets.
0: What if they saw a spike?
1: Have you ever bought tickets from 49ers.com? I've never bought tickets before. No. I'm a season ticket holder. I don't even know. I guess it's like in lieu of Ticketmaster?
0: I think it sends you to Ticketmaster.
1: I'm not even sure.
0: Isn't that how those ticket sites work? It's like whatever the official ticket like sponsor is of that team, they send them to that website.
1: And commanders.com should just have Brandon Ayuk. And like,
0: because I think Chase Center and the Warriors is Ticketmaster. Like, I think it always is if I'm trading tickets.
1: And then imagine like you're running like the ticket sales for the Commanders. What a great promotion. We've been fielding phone calls all day because of Brandon.
0: Hey, if Ayuk submitted one to 95% of the game, 30 seconds or less.
1: I can't even say it with a straight face.
0: I want Ayuk to play with me or you. That would be great. Can he do that? Can he submit one? If he texts back, because I know you guys texted
1: Joe, him. Joe, I'm going to lay up on this par three, and then Brandon Ayuk, stop being a cat.
3: Being a little cat.
0: Stop being a female dog. There you go. 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
1: Go for the green.
0: 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Oh, man, it's a Friday.
3: Little ass boy.
0: That's what he would call me. 3 hours down, one more to go here on the Morning Roast. We got Steiny Agu joining us in about oh, 42 minutes. If you missed our conversation earlier in the show, we had a Will Gavin on Talk Sport over across the pond. Big Niner fan, does NFL play-by-play during the regular season and playoffs there. But he's also doing some World Cup coverage over in London and some really good stuff talking about the U.S. men's national team and all the stuff's going on around the World Cup. There you go. I did want to touch on something we were talking about earlier of like, and I know we have a couple minutes before the break, but people freaking out about this hydration break. Like, it's ruining the game. Oh my God, it's four quarters now. Oh my, it's a couple minutes and they're getting some water and they're going back out there. Relax. Relax. We're acting like it's a 20-minute break. Shut up. God. The attention spans you have anyways. You know what you're doing during that couple-minute break? You're pulling up your phone and you're tweeting about it. You love every second of it.
4: I mean, I'm doing that during the rest of the game, too. I don't know.
0: Exactly. See, Sam, it doesn't even matter. We're creating something of an issue that's not an issue at all. It's not.
4: It's like domes in football.
0: Heaven forbid the players get more hydration, by the way, and get to drink some more water. Oh, no. Oh, you know what happens in the NFL? These guys, there's a timeout or a stoppage of play every single play, and they're getting some water. Stop. It's dumb.
3: Wouldn't you argue that that's why the hydration break is a problem? Is because it splits up that they're running for 45 minutes straight?
0: Yeah, if it was
1: that's
0: a 10
1: sport though,
0: if it was
3: that's
0: a 10
3: exactly
0: minute
3: my
0: break,
3: point. That's the sport.
0: If it was a 10 to 15 minute break, but it's not. It's a couple minutes and then they go back out there.
1: Yeah, but okay, but just hear me out here. Just hear me out. Like part of golf is in pro golf is you don't use carts. Now, if you have some serious medical issue, you can file for an exemption. But part of playing golf is the walk of golf. Like that is, no, yes, you have a caddy and all that. Like there are some rules within certain sports that are in place. That's the ethos of the sport.
0: So the ethos of the sport, the history of soccer, we're getting upset because we have a couple minute break after 25 minutes.
1: Yeah, but there are no breaks.
4: I feel like it kind of ruins the flow of the game when
1: it's
4: they just
1: continual
4: stop it
1: movement,
4: arbitrarily
1: right?
4: to get water.
1: I'm not even some traditionalist. I'm just saying, like, it's literally a TV thing.
0: Guys,
1: it's about money, right?
0: Guys.
1: I mean, like it's not has nothing to do with
4: that. Well,
1: hydration.
4: That is the reality, Joe.
0: People are
4: I
0: saying it's four quarters. No, a quarter is literally you're having a full, like, 10-minute time off, it feels like.
1: But the equivalent in this sport, it is it.
0: But it's not. Okay. But it's not. Okay. Like, that's the thing. It's not. We're complaining about something because, oh, look, FIFA's ruining the game with these hydration breaks. This is never going to be the same again. Now we have to have asterisks right here because
1: no one said that.
0: No, that's what we're acting like.
1: Well,
0: no, that's what it's acting
1: like.
0: So,
1: Joe, let me give
0: you
1: this one. Let me give you an example.
0: No, it's no. Hold on. This is you guys are so soft.
1: Who's
0: every
1: soft?
0: Single one of you that are complaining about the hydration break.
4: We're soft because we don't want water.
3: You're the one who wants a hydration break. What do you mean we're soft?
0: I don't care that there's 3 minutes off. You guys are acting like it's the end of the world.
4: I think it
0: like
4: ruins the flow of the game.
0: Game. Like you guys have.
4: I'm trying to become a fan of this sport, and the hydration break is ruining.
0: You're never
4: going to
0: be a fan of the sport. You even told me that. So stop.
4: Well, not with hydration breaks.
0: You're never
4: going to
0: be a fan of the sport.
1: I think I've been to more youth soccer games than anyone in this room.
0: Great. So you understand
1: don't
0: how
1: test my soccer knowledge.
0: It's like watching paint dry watching youth soccer.
1: No,
0: sorry.
1: It's continual.
0: Great.
1: You can't turn your back for a second.
0: And you're going to care if they drink water for
1: might
0: a little
1: hit a
0: bit?
1: Goal. What?
0: Yeah. Heaven forbid the players drink some water during the
1: could
0: game.
1: Could you imagine like a marathon? Hey,
4: you drink water before
1: stop.
4: The game.
1: Everyone needs to stop running. We're doing a hydration
0: actually,
1: break.
0: You can if you want to. I don't care.
1: Yeah. No, stop. Everyone else keeps going though, doggy.
0: Oh, they have hydration. They have cups. You can run and go get one.
1: You keep it moving. If you stop, you slow down, and people run past you.
0: You really have a problem with this.
1: No, I just think I understand the traditionalist soccer fans having an issue. I do want
0: to... What is sell me the top three issues of the hydration break for people. Other than,
1: top three,
0: it's a money grab. No, oh, my God.
1: The issue is that the game has played a certain way for 100 years, and now...
0: How is the game changing for a couple-minute break?
1: Because we're stopping.
0: Okay.
1: Okay. Like the clock should keep kicking, even though you kick a ball out of bounds, you got to go find the other one. The clock is going the entire time, right? So you have this running clock in time. We have injury time, which is a whole thing. Like injury time makes no sense to me, but I get it because it's part of it. We kind of don't know, but we kind of do know exactly how much time there is left, but we don't. Like, I don't know.
0: Exactly.
1: I get it.
0: There's a lot of gray area anyways with the extra time. What's an extra couple minutes? Why does it matter?
1: It doesn't stop. That's like the number one thing.
0: Yeah, it doesn't stop until you have to extend the game like last night. In the U.S. cases, it was 7 minutes of extra time, stoppage time, and then they let that thing go to almost 8 minutes, and Turkey got the goal, and they won the game. again, arbitrary. They don't know what they're even doing, the refs in soccer. They're just saying, oh, yeah, we're going to let this team continue to play. I'm going to blow the whistle when I feel like it because I think this team has an advantage. So let's just keep it going.
1: Well, that's officiating, and you see it all the time. I see officials all the time, you know, changing the pace. I mean, we see it in the NFL where the guy goes like, let me wait. Are you guys ready? Okay, now I'll put the ball down. Like, we see officials make egregious mistakes with the clock running all the time.
0: I think it's been overblown. I think it's ridiculous. And I think people need to get over it because it's here to stay, the hydration break. You know what else is here to stay? Built like a baller. Because every Friday, we let you know who on the Valkyries was built like a baller. Brought to you by Baylor. Wealth management for the Bay and the people who built it. Gabby Williams was a baller. Continues to be a force for the Valkyries. Balling out against the Atlanta Dream in Wednesday night's win. Dropping 23 points, 5 boards, and 5 assists. And this driving layup on Sam's favorite past Angel Reese.
7: Back to Gabby now. Sizing up Reese. Takes her right alley. Blows past Angel Reese to lay it in. 33-22. Gabby Williams is looking extra spry tonight.
0: Absolutely. And sounding extra spry was Kevin Dan on the call right here on 95.7 The Game. Baylor presents Built Like a Baller. 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All right, we're going to wrap up our show on the other side. We get our final thoughts. We'll get red flags galore. People, are you in or are you out on some questionable players? If you're a Golden State Warrior, would you roll the dice on a Zion Williamson or a Ja Morant? I mean, we're talking about this hydration break. Is there any other rule changes in sports the last few seasons that have really pissed you off? Let us know why. There's been a lot in baseball. A lot of people were angry at the time of the Ghost Runner. You're messing with the tradition. The tradition. The pitch clock. There's a tradition. Please, miss me with the tradition. We all love the new. We've adopted all these new rules. And Joe, you love them. 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

0: Hey, it's Dibber here. Tune in to Willard and Dibs every Friday when I give out my locks for the weekend. They may fade me and the right to do so. Meanwhile, you can go ahead and fade back into the morning roast.
1: Hey, Dibs. He was listening yesterday. He listens every day. It's no Dibs or Willard in the afternoon. It's actually going to be Bonte and Grandy. Can't wait for that. Skiny and Goo are going to be joining us in about 25, 26 minutes for their every Friday crossover at that time, around 9:45. Talk to the boys, see what's going on with their show and what they're going to do this week. And hopefully Goo's going to be practicing some more golf. Golf. Because we got a golf event happening. If you're just joining us and you've been under a rock or you've hasn't heard, we're playing a round of golf at the beautiful Silverado Resort Monday, July 13th with the hosts here at 95.7 The Game. We are picking six winners, one for each host, and all you have to do is send us a video of yourself golfing, having a good time, selling yourself. 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And if I can get across anything in under 30 seconds or less, just show us why we want to hang out with you for 4 hours. Because that's really what it is.
2: Exactly.
1: Just please show us why. And just be decent at golf. You don't have to be great. Just don't be atrocious that you can't even go out there and swing the club. 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If you can do that, come hang out with us.
2: So I got a beef, though, with you.
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1: What? What's my beef with me?
2: Well, the beef is simple.
1: Beef stew?
2: You can't be the guy calling everyone else soft when you want all football games to be played in domes under perfect weather. Well, it's the most ridiculous take of all time.
1: Maybe if we had that, we wouldn't have to have these hydration breaks.
2: All baseball stadiums should
3: definitely
2: have domes.
3: Definitely not how that works.
1: Yeah, it is, because the hydration break, do you know how it started, Sam? It was actually instituted by FIFA because of conditions.
3: Oh, well, FIFA's making the decision.
1: Yes, no, it was.
2: Because they illegally went to a place that no one wanted to go to because they got money underneath the table.
1: It wasn't illegally. They just paid them to do that.
2: Yeah. It's
3: under the table.
2: Under the table. Yeah. And then they built stadiums in, like, record time using non-OSHA work. Like, the Qatar FIFA thing was a nightmare.
1: Alleged slave labor. Let's just call it what it is. That's what it was. Yes.
2: What was the guy who got caught with embezzling the money from FIFA? I am the commissioner.
1: Oh, therefore, Sepp Blatter?
2: Sepp Blatter.
1: Yeah.
2: Had the most incredible, Blatter, I am the commissioner, therefore I can do whatever I want. He literally said that.
1: So yes, the hydration break started because you're playing in conditions
2: on the face of the sun.
1: Exactly. That's where it started. I'm telling you guys.
3: So FIFA and Qatar leading the way, you know it's the right
1: move. If Qatar was smart, they would have just built domes everywhere.
3: Or if FIFA is smart, maybe don't hold the World Cup in the middle of the desert.
2: Thank you. In the middle of the summer.
1: So why are you guys mad at me? I don't understand what you guys are talking about.
2: There's a big difference between you could die on the field because of hydration problems and
3: I'm thirsty at SoFi.
2: Exactly.
1: Hey, it could get muggy in there.
2: Thirsty at SoFi.
1: Well, they had to make
3: it slightly uncomfortable at this dome stadium.
1: They had to make it equal across throughout so no one had an advantage competitively. So that's why we're doing it.
3: How is it a competitive advantage to have a hydration?
1: Suck it up that you have to watch on your screen a Powerade commercial for a couple minutes.
3: Question. I have a legitimate question about soccer.

0: Because, like, a lot of these stoppage times seem, like, really, really long. Is that, like, are they factoring in the time spent on the hydration break
1: into
0: these stoppage times?
1: No, they're factoring in, so if there was some flopping, if there was an injury, if there was a scuffle, and that took a couple minutes away from actual, like, playing on the field, that adds up to the amount of time for stoppage.
2: All right, I'm going to get real geeky here. You're asking about rules and things like that. Like,
1: what's the rule you don't like instituted in sport, any sport, the last couple of years?
2: So one thing that I hate for the pros, and I know it would take forever, I get it, but like one thing that really bugs me is that when you go to a PGA Tour event, for example, Pebble, I played Pebble.
1: Yeah.
2: Been very lucky.
1: We're going back next year, Pebble Beach, right?
2: One of my favorite like rounds of golf ever, Pebble. But when you hit a wayward shot and it's not tournament time at Pebble, dude, you could lose your ball in the high grass. Like, I'm talking about the average guy. All right, well, now you got to go re-tee it, and you got to get – that's a stroke, and this is that. You get a lot of – you know, you're penalized by your score. In the PGA Tour, you got people that are like, ball here. Put a flag down. There, the ball, it landed right here. And then there's so many people out there, they're trampling all of the rough. And so the rough isn't even rough. Actually, if you hit a crappy shot at Pebble, because I went to the U.S. Open at Pebble, it's all trampled down that like you're actually better being 35 yards away from the fairway than you are 4 yards away from the fairway. 4 yards away from the fairway in the rough, it's actually really thick. 35 yards to the right of the fairway, it's all trampled down by the amount of people that are there, and you actually have a flat, clean lie. That's weak. Like, I think that's weak. I don't have an answer for it. I don't have a resolution, but like, it sucks that the average golfer is penalized, and yet the pros are like, shot a 69 today. Yeah, didn't hit it well. Yeah, you hit like 9 drives that for normal guys would have been unfindable.
1: AJ and Hayward also has some rule changes. Maybe he would like to institute around other sports. AJ, good morning. You're on the roast.
3: Hey, good morning, everybody. This is my first time calling in. Very excited to be on.
2: What's up, dog?
3: Hey, so, man, you know, I like the fact that in baseball they, you know, they decide the challenge rule where you're allowed to challenge a pitch that you think made a strike, but maybe the umpire didn't call a strike. But I don't think it went far enough. I feel like umpires still have way too much, you know, leeway, way too much subjectiveness. And I think they should just get replaced straight up. Like, why not just replace them all together? Why do you even have to have the challenge rule?
1: AJ, I'm in complete agreement with you. And don't worry. In a couple of years' time, that's coming. There's going to be a full-time ABS system eventually in Major League Baseball. This is just the start of it. I'm convinced. We've talked to Dave Fleming. I think he agrees as well. I'm all for it. Just get the calls right. That's what we want. I don't like having these interpreted strike zones from different umpires. It should all be uniform and should be the same. It doesn't matter if it's Jose Altuve, who's short, Aaron Judge, or Bryce Eldridge, who are really tall. It should all be the same.
2: No, that's not how it's written in the rule book. What are you talking about? If you're tall.
1: No. I'm saying it should all be the same in your body. Like, you, yes.
2: Yes, in your body.
1: That's what I'm saying.
2: I agree with.
1: Like,
2: okay.
1: So they would adjust it accordingly with the computers. I find it hard to believe. And some of these guys are really good at their jobs, and they do really good. We have the umpire report cards, and more often than not, they're pretty good. But we see it all the time in the playoffs. We've seen it time in and time out in regular season games that are highly like competitive towards the end when you're trying to make the playoffs. A bad umpire, I've seen the videos of that Braves World Series that I can't unsee with some of these things and some of these umpires. That it could have literally changed World Series outcomes with how bad some of the calls are and some of the inconsistencies
2: part of
1: at the plate.
2: LeVon Hernandez game is like it went both ways. Like Greg Maddux also, I'm just using examples. Like
1: I don't like that though. It shouldn't have to go both ways. It should just be the same way all the time.
2: We didn't have technology back then. It was different.
1: But I know back then.
2: You, Joe, I would argue with you, and I've said this forever. Anyone that's umpired a game, the worst spot to be checking balls and strikes from is behind the catcher.
1: Yeah.
2: It's the worst spot. And now, somebody actually said to me the other day, it was a really good point. They were like, hey, part of why the umpire's position where he is so that the ball boys can run balls to them on and off the field and not be on the field. And that's interesting. You could always throw the ball to the umpire and give the umpire like a glove or something, or just throw it to the pitcher. Pitcher catches it and tosses it back to the umpire. I would position the umpire for balls and strikes behind the pitcher.
1: So a lot of people, they don't want to do ABS. They aesthetically, they think the umpire just wouldn't be there. And they would be like, that would look weird because we just have someone calling it like remotely. I was like, no, the umpire still needs to be there for other things, right? Runner play, pitcher interference.
2: You can come from behind the pitcher's mound and actually have a better angle than behind the play. Because like one of my big problems is
1: I agree.
2: Is
1: I'm just
2: angle.
1: Telling you, people complain aesthetically.
2: No,
1: I need to see the umpire behind home plate.
2: Yeah, I'm telling you, I think the worst, I've done it for years. The worst spot to call balls and strikes is behind the home plate. Is you're obstructed, you are behind the catcher, you're moving back, your depth perception, because you're up a little. Joe, I've done it forever. You're up a little. The guy's below you. It's tough to see that low strike. That's why the whole one knee down thing started coming. See where it crosses the zone, all right, and all that. But as the guy's swinging, I don't know, there's just... I think it's an obstructed view. I think it's a better depth perception view from to the right or the left of the pitcher behind the pitcher's mound. That's where I would be positioned.
1: Now, some people believe that if the ABS system, like John Smoltz believes, that if you do make it full-time, that baseball will suffer and it'll be impossible to hit because you're just going to paint, and it's just going to be... Yeah, I disagree with that.
2: I don't know. I think that's too extreme.
1: That's way too extreme.
2: Guys will adjust.
1: Exactly. That's what always happens. You'll adjust.
2: You also have to remember that it will only be that way at the professional level. It will not be that way in college. That they don't have the money.
1: No.
2: Like for example, St. Mary's plays Pepperdine. They've got the money for the ABS system? Maybe.
1: But
2: maybe.
1: Well, how much does it? I don't even know how much it costs. I don't even know the finances that go. I know they tested it in the minors forever and it worked there.
2: It won't be in high school baseball.
1: No, probably not. Unless they start getting technology that becomes cheaper and cheaper and they find a way to do so. And they might.
2: Maybe.
1: That's usually what happens in these scenarios, right?
2: But you're still going to need a guy at home plate.
1: Flat screen TVs used to cost a lot. Now they're.
2: Yeah, but you're still going to need a guy at home plate to signal strike. Because visually, if you're one of the fielders out on the field, you want to know what the count is when you're out there. So, like, let's say
1: it'd be ceremonious, if anything.
2: 100%. 100%, right? You're saying, you know, out or not. And so you're going to have someone there anyway for the visual.
1: Totally. I'm all for ABS full-time.
2: The challenge.
1: No, I like it too. And I want it to be full-time sooner rather than later. I wonder when they'll do that and if they will. Any other rule changes that you either want or are pissed off about? In recent memory, hey, 888-957-9570. I teased it. A lot of people did not like the ghost runner, and they did not like the pitch clock.
2: Yeah, I think they've both been great.
1: And banning the shifts. People didn't like that either.
2: Been great. Basketball, let me give you one for basketball. And this is way more controversial. I would change the lane. I would. I don't know how. I don't know what. I'm not sure what the answer is. I want to return post play to the game. I want more balance, and I don't know if it is rewarding various points based on where you score on the floor. I don't know if it's eliminating the corner three. I would look at the way that the, you know, like, for example, one rule change in baseball that you have not referenced is the bases. They're a little bigger.
1: Yeah. No, that's a great one.
2: College has gone to the safety bag. Whatever. I'm like, whatever on the safety bag. It's kind of silly. At first base.
1: I'm assuming it's supposed to be safety. It's
2: to limit some of the collisions up the line. I don't know. Like, I think the NBA could change their dimensions in the sense, not like the actual like 96 feet or whatever.
1: Right.
2: I'm talking about like where the 3-point line maybe just goes into the side, like sideline, and it doesn't go to the corner, and you wouldn't have the corner three.
1: Oh, interesting.
2: Maybe I'm changing the dimension of the lane and going more FIBA. Maybe I'm going more triangle, like a triangle to a line that would be the free throw. I don't know what the answer is, but I'm more open to seeing some dimension change in the NBA. I think that would be a start. And I think one other thing is like, and you're starting to see it, I just want to see more no calls on block charges. I think... We have taken away freedom of movement from offensive players, and now we've rewarded running under someone. That's not defense. Running under someone to set your feet in time to get a charge, like that's weak. Because once I pick my dribble up to go to the hoop, like I can only do so many things.
1: Basketball feels like the sport that's the most difficult to try to institute some of these things. I don't know why, but just...
2: Hand checking was a huge rule we don't even talk about.
1: I feel like the speed in which the game is played is so difficult for some of these refs. Like, it's like, how can you, and you see this a lot with flopping and everything, Like, and we've gotten a little bit better, I feel like, but it's still not great. The head throwing back used to be awful to watch. We don't see that as much anymore.
4: No.
1: The Hardens of the world. But a big conversation last year was around Shai Gilgeous-Alexander. And they felt like he was flopping all the time. And he was, you know, gaming the system, if you will.
2: But one area in the game that does not exist like it used to is power game. And the reason why the power game has kind of gone away, like this is
1: the three-point shot, right?
2: What?
1: The three-point shot.
2: It's not just hand-checking. Started with hand-checking. Okay. So you got to remember, like, hand-checking, you'd have your arm, your forearm on someone's back, and you'd have these big, low dudes. Jordan would do it, but like Patrick Ewing, Karl Malone, they would feel your arm on the back.
1: See, and if you're strong.
2: This whole back to the basket game. Yeah. Not just that. I'm going to back you down.
1: Yeah, Shaq.
2: And your And your other way of defending it was I'm going to use the forearm to check you. And so the whole back to the basket game has been eliminated because of, you know, removing the hand check. And I think that there was a happy medium. And so I need to return some back. I'm not saying, like, bring the big man back so he can shoot up 40%.
1: I do like
2: hook
1: the
2: shot.
1: I do like the
2: guys.
1: Dunk being a three pointer. I actually kind of like that.
2: Well, no, see, what if I said anything where you get a foot into the lane, right? Literally the lane is like a thin triangular looking thing.
1: Yeah,
2: you get a foot into the lane, you get 3 points. So like bunnies, and finger rolls.
1: So it's not just the dunk; it's in that little
2: area. Floaters.
1: Yeah,
2: you'd see more attacking.
1: Oh, pods would be a legend.
2: Well, I don't know. I just. There's just not enough power in the game. I think one thing that I've loved about the way that the Major League Baseball has made their rule changes, power is still rewarded. Contact has never been rewarded more in the last 15 years.
1: True.
2: Look at the batting averages. Look at the Giants. Jungwoo Lee and Arise. Do Giants fans like them as players?
1: Yes.
2: Way more than the Joey Gallos.
1: Oh, yeah.
2: Right?
1: Yeah.
2: Right? We enjoy that.
1: Because they're in the action constantly.
2: I think the NBA is going, it's either I'm getting a dunk, I'm getting a three, or I'm going to the free throw line. I think you need to reintroduce the mid-range game and try to incentivize that. And I think more balance.
1: People are upset about the hydration break. I do love that they instituted.
2: What are they upset about?
1: Well, no, people are just upset about like how it's changing like the natural flow of the game. Or just that's how we got in this conversation. One thing that I think we could all agree on that we like, the addition of the mistaken identity rule that they've done, where they issue a red card or a yellow card because they believe a player had a hard tackle or was in the box. Now you can review it, and we've seen it in VAR, to see if it was a flop or not. And we saw that early on, right? And it's like, oh, no, this person didn't do that. That's no penalty. In fact, not only is it not a penalty for that player, the other player that flopped, they're getting their yellow card. I love that.
4: Yeah, I like that.
1: It's great. No, it's just having the right reviews in place. Because for a long time, Joe, they didn't have VAR. They didn't have replay in soccer that had the offside stuff. So it was like clear offsides that wasn't called that just dictated huge moments in games.
2: So as we talk about rule changes, like one rule that went the reverse, you know how we've eliminated the mid-range game?
1: Yeah.
2: A rule that reversed and now opened up the whole field in football is head-hunting over the middle. Defenseless receiver.
1: Yeah.
2: Right? Throwing over the middle was like, you better be wide open.
1: Yeah.
2: Right? Now anyone goes over the middle.
1: Anyone can.
2: Everyone and anyone goes over the middle. And I think that that has been really good for the NFL because it has allowed all of these Cooper Kupp-like wide receivers to just feast in the middle. Not that Cooper couldn't have played in other eras, but you just wouldn't have targeted the middle of the field the way that you did.
1: No, and some people are saying, God, I hate that they do that because we used to have great, you know, violent collisions. And it was a violent sport, but they're moving away from that.
2: Yeah, but you know what, though? There is a, like, it's impossible to play defense in the NFL. And I just think that we were so quick to throw these personal flag penalties, and they need to be reviewable to me.
1: Well, there's going to be some changes for refs, right? This upcoming year. Not that they're going to get benched, but they did say, like, hey, if a ref's like not having a good call or good game, they could be replaced.
2: What's the best hit of Patrick Willis' career? Best. That is probably most remembered.
5: The Jets one.
2: Yeah, Brad Smith.
1: Yeah, Brad. Yeah.
2: That would have 1,000% been a penalty this year.
1: Yep.
2: In the modern day, correct?
1: My guy on Pierre Thomas, Dante Whitner.
2: I love Dante.
1: Yeah, it would have been
2: 15, one of the great moments in Niner history.
1: 15 yards.
2: They might have got the ball back in that sense.
1: No, they would have got. They would have kept. They would have kept the ball.
2: That
1: they
2: kept them been on, from being out of the end zone.
1: It would have been on the goal line.
2: Dude, Dante Whitner was like kissing his bicep before the ball.
1: Yeah.
2: And the player, like, he separated them. Pierre Thomas was out before he hit the ground.
1: Yeah. It would, again, it would have been called, and they would have thrown it.
2: Those are, it's like some of the greatest hits ever. There was one play where Lee Woodall and a guy from the Buffalo Bills at the goal line, they went head-to-head and on a

0: Sunday Night Football game. There's got to be some balance, man.
1: Skills and Vallejo wants to join the conversation. Skills, what's up, ma'am?
2: Salutations, bonjour, and yo, Spadoni and Chasky. There's two rules, both in Major League Baseball, that I always could not stand. One has since been abolished, and that's the actual having to throw the four pitches for the intentional walk.
0: Oh, yeah.
2: And people used to always argue, oh, but what if he throws it away? What if, Miguel Cabrera, Gary Sanchez might hit it? No, you're already getting a free base.
0: Yes.
2: Don't get greedy.
0: I'm with you.
2: So I'm so glad that they got rid of that. And the other rule, the one that's still around today, throwing the wild pitch in the dirt, batter swings at it, catcher has to catch a third strike, otherwise batter in most situations gets thrown to first base. I absolutely loathe that rule, too.
0: Why?
2: Because you're punishing the pitcher for making a great pitch. You're rewarding the batter runner for swinging at a terrible pitch. You're rewarding him with the potential of a base. And that's why I can't stand that rule. And there you go. Have a good day, guys.
1: I actually don't hate that reasoning.
0: Well, no.
1: Because you are punishing the pitcher.
0: Well, the whole game is you got to play catch. The whole game. The whole game. Most umpires will not call at a higher level. I'd say 13 and up, 12 and up, will not call a strike if your catcher drops the ball, even if it's right down the plate. I know. But, Joe, you got to play catch.
1: Yeah, but that's not the rule.
0: You got to play catch.
1: The rule is, if it's a strike, call it as such. God, I can't wait for the full-time ABS because umpires are doing this crap.
0: But
1: God, go with the rule book.
0: I would say 12 about 12 years old. So if you're in a Bronco division, 12 and 11,
1: mm-hmm.
0: I think the drop third strike makes sense. Anything younger than that, do away with the drop third strike. So we have that right now with Mustangs and it's 10s, and I hate it. I think it's awful because here's the thing. Not only does the kid strike someone out now, and again, we're worried about young arms.
1: Right.
0: Now that guy goes to first. He's going to steal second. He's going to steal third because no one can throw anyone out. And now how many more pitches is Zach going to throw in that inning? Are we really worried about? Because we play big league baseball style. That's what their big thing is. I go, guys, we've got 12 kids. Five of them can pitch.
1: Yeah.
0: And so I'm pitching the same five kids because the other kids, they don't want to, are afraid to, can't, whatever. Like, you're going to make them now throw 40 extra pitches after striking out two guys this inning, but we dropped the ball. It's dumb. And it's always people creating the rules or people who didn't play or haven't coached long enough to understand how stupid the rules are.
1: Final thoughts. Tell them to submit it to 95.7game.com.
0: Yeah, you got to submit it to 95.7game.com.
3: Wrapping up the show with our final takes on the Morning Roast.
1: Hey, we made it, boys. We made it. Congratulations. Happy Friday.
4: Yeah.
1: Let's go. By the way, are the fireworks already going nuts in anyone else's neighborhood?
0: No.
5: Yes.
1: Oh, yes. Okay. We're in Oakland, Sam. We're in the spots where it's just...
5: I know. That's why I answered.
1: It's just...
5: Just getting warmed up.
1: That's the thing. It's just getting warmed up.
0: I have no thoughts. Nuts. Carter, what do you have?
1: Oh.
6: I think a rule change we didn't mention that I really like is the landing space in basketball. I used to think Bruce Bowen was just one of the dirtiest players possible because I'm sorry. He was intentionally trying to hurt people's ankles with what he was doing.
1: It must be a Spur thing because Wemby was doing it too.
6: Yeah.
1: Yeah.
6: And we did it to the Spurs, remember, with Zaza.
1: We don't talk about that.
6: Yeah, you're right. And my other one is... Big night tonight in the Bay Area. The San Jose Sharks.
1: Oh.
6: Number 2 overall pick, number 9, and number 27. It's huge. I'm sure Sammy has the same final thoughts here.
1: Oh, yeah, Sam's totally pissed.
5: Told my final thought.
1: Sam's angry at that.
5: This is the draft we've been waiting
1: for. Yeah, but Angel Reese is also playing tonight, Sammy. That could be a final thought.
5: I'll be locked in with a different Atlanta team with the Braves in town, so it is what it is. But yeah, Sharks, thanks for stealing my thunder, Carter.
0: Gunner.
5: What do you got, Joe? You got 2 minutes to kill here. What are your final thoughts?
1: What am I doing this weekend?
5: Talk about hydration breaks.
1: I love a hydration break. Constantly staying hydrated. Also, eat more fiber. That's important. You know, I had my checkup recently, and I think I'm supposed to go back for my blood pressure check because it was a little high last time, so they want to monitor that. That's going to happen a couple days. But my blood work came back. I'm good. Everything's great. All my levels are fantastic. So go get checked today if you haven't, or have a doctor's checkup, a physical. No, because
0: I just did the blood work here, Joe, and Mr. Spadoni, your pure concentrate McDonald's coffee.
1: Well, that actually might be contributing to the high blood pressure. So we'll find out.
5: Interesting. That works out.
1: Well, but if it's just that day, it might just be a that day thing. So maybe I don't drink coffee that day.
0: How much vanilla syrup you could put in one man's bloodstream?
1: Sugar free. So it's okay.
0: Tons of high fructose corn syrup in there.
1: No, that's sugar. High fructose corn syrup. That's sugar.
0: Not good for you.
1: But I understand that. Moderation is okay.
0: You drink a keg.
1: That was my only... Do you know who your partner is? That was my only McDonald's coffee all week. I was going to Noah's Bagels for the other couple. And they had no sugar. All right? 2% milk in those. Thank you, Steve. All right? What are we going to talk about with Steiny and Goo next? What do you want to talk about with Goo?
5: Hydration breaks?
1: No, I think you want to talk about something else.
0: I want to ask Goo how the heck he makes that commute. That is just... Oof.
5: You have to stop for a hydration break.
1: Yeah, you know what? Can we start having hydration breaks during our show?
5: Yeah, we usually have them. You're just late to them.
1: Wow! I hit all my breaks today.
5: No, you're actually good today.
1: Thank you!
5: You hit the hydration break.
1: I think
5: today.
1: My only one that was really bad was the 640 break. That was like at 644. But other than that, I've been crushing it.
0: I can tell what kind of dad you're going to be, too. You're going to do the exact opposite. Benny's going to be in a soccer game. He's like, you can do it. Fight through it. You don't need any water. Come on. Keep hustling.
4: Yeah, man. You seem very emotional.
0: As he's sipping on his, pure hydration pack from the sidelines.
1: I'm a nervous wreck as a parent. And I don't want to, watch the game because I just want my kid to succeed so much.
0: It doesn't matter.
1: No, I know it doesn't. But, I don't want him to, hate the sport. And I just want him to do well. That's it. That's what every parent wants. So I get physically sick to my stomach. He's six. I shouldn't be feeling this way. I just want my son to be happy, Joe.
7: Ain't no sucker in you.
1: I am a sucker.
0: I get physically sick watching my six-year-old perform.
1: Because I want him to do well.
0: Dude, you got
1: to
0: enjoy it, bro.
1: I'm trying.
0: So you think his little friends are going to think lesser of them than him? He misses a left foot goal.
1: He compares himself too much at his age. It bothers me. It's like, that is the thief of joy, son. Don't compare yourself to other kids your age. Don't do that.
0: Can't hang out with Benny. He missed a bunny.
1: Fremont Bank, here for you, here for good. Stein and Goo next.
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1: Okay, there he is.
2: My man.
1: Next time he's on time for a break, it'll be the first time.
3: Whoa.
2: Oh, Kobe rules.
1: Yeah, I'm,
3: this is why you can never.
1: I ain't having it today.
3: Watch this, Steiny. I'm going to pull you. Okay. This is why you can never run a radio station right here. See, Steiny, this is why you can never run a radio station. You couldn't deal with the Rafi Devers personality like me.
1: Oh, my God.
0: You love Rafi Devers.
3: Because you are Rafi.
2: There it is.
0: Why do you like him?
3: He loves
2: arrogance. Look at him smiling.
3: He loves arrogance.
2: He goes against the grain.
0: He's not a very good player.
1: You know what? I do have a what's it called? A pattern.
2: Well, we know.
1: I hate a guy, and then it becomes gets to the point where so I can't stand him so much that he reaches rock bottom, and then I start rooting for him again. And you know who's getting there? Brandon Ayuk.
2: Butch.
1: What a piece of work.
2: I'm going to say this about him. I'm no doctor. We all know this. But when the day does come and they release him, if he's not a commander, that's when I'll personally know we need to be worried about you, because I don't want to say he's fronting. He's acting like he just knows they're coming for me once I'm available, and I'm worried.
4: What's up, everybody? It's your boy, BP. I'm back in action and back on tour this fall. Go to www.commanders.com. Get your ticket and watch it walk out.
2: That's pretty good.
3: Wait a minute. Go see Brandon. Let me go to www.commanders.com.
2: Carter, that was great. That's good.
3: What's next? What's the next video that you can do?
2: So somebody told them, just alienate them all day long, the team, and maybe they'll do something quicker. That has to be the plan,
3: right? What you should do is fly to wherever Jaden Daniels is and receive a pass from him on like a high school field. Yeah. Is that against the CBA?
0: I actually just wanted to confirm it was commanders.com. It's right.
2: Yeah,
0: it's
2: true.
0: So I went. It worked. Like, there you go. Raise hail.
2: Yeah.
0: Raise hail.
2: How y'all doing this morning?
0: I'm doing good.
3: I'm not.
1: Why not?
3: The stretch of freeway leaving San Francisco Skyway all the way up to Vacaville last night for a game. Goo?
2: That's my life.
3: Goo, your mother Teresa.
2: Man.
3: How have you not lost your mind? I was thinking about Grand Theft Auto, the video game, and what I would have done to people on the left and right of me had it been a video game. Steiny, I swear to God, it took 3 hours from my house to get to Vacaville. I left at 3:15.
2: And your blood pressure, you don't even know, was going through the roof.
3: I was driving like white knuckling 7 miles an hour. Stop, go, stop, go, stop, go.
1: So were you late for the game?
3: No, I left in time, thank God.
2: Man. Did you win?
3: No, we lost. We got killed. But here's the thing. Every one of our kids, I felt bad. We drove for 2.5 to 3 hours to play 5 innings. And it's just like, I felt bad for the parents.
0: That's a lot.
3: It is.
0: Yeah, that's a long time.
3: You know, it is.
0: Right, so wait, do you guys play every like?
1: I mean, they got 10 run ruled.
3: Last night, yeah.
2: Ooh.
0: So like,
2: were they that good?
0: Oh, go ahead. You play everyone in Northern California? Is that how?
3: No, so they're sectionals, right? Okay. And so we just happen to fall into the Vacaville bracket sectional this time, because each age bracket is different. So this is the pony. So the same way Little League has like sectionals that they all face each other, pony does as well. And so some teams, because there's less, they get an automatic bye and they go to a different sectional. Gotcha. We've gone to Monterey in the past. Sure. So like a couple years back, it was go to Monterey first. We won that.
0: Yeah.
3: Then we advanced and go up to Vacaville.
0: Got
3: it. Well, in this one, we had 6 or 7 teams in it. Well, a couple of them bowed out.
2: Oh, I hate that.
3: And so now there's only 5 and 4 teams advance to the next round, which is back up in Vacaville next week.
0: Okay. Yeah.
3: So my buddy Brent, who's the like head guy, I'm kind of filling
2: Shout
3: in
2: out
3: for
2: Brent.
3: Him. We're having to go back and forth. Well, if you're in the East Bay, it's not that bad, which is where 2 of the teams are from. Vacaville's hosting, so for them, it's easy.
0: Oh, yeah. They don't have to go anywhere. Can I ask you guys a soccer-related question? Have you watched the World Cup, Steiny?
2: Yeah.
0: Okay.
2: I watched last night.
0: Do you guys mind the hydration breaks that everyone's freaking out about? Every, like, 20 minutes, 25 minutes, they just drink some water? Because I know your daughter played soccer in high school, Steiny. Do you have a problem with it? I think this is the most overblown thing of the entire tournament, is these hydration breaks.
1: I actually don't have a problem with it, except for the fact that it could be a strategic advantage for a particular team. A hot climate team that's used to it is playing Norway. Maybe the Ethiopia doesn't need the water break like a Norway needs the water break.
0: I don't think Ethiopia's ever qualified, but well, I get what you're saying.
1: Morocco.
0: Sure.

0: Morocco or Sudan.
1: Be careful.
0: Let me.
2: Egypt. How about?
0: Yeah, Sudan. It gets Egypt. Hot there. They probably don't need water breaks like Finland.
1: I thought that was coming.
0: And Canada. That's, come on, now that's just common sense.
2: It gets hot in Canada some places, right? In the summertime?
0: Summertime.
2: Yeah, it's right now.
0: You asked me. That's what I'm telling you. I think it's an advantage for the warm weather team.
1: I have a better
2: question.
1: So that's
2: like the same.
0: I'm sorry, an advantage for the cold weather team.
2: So but it's like almost the same thing as like if you train at altitude, right?
0: Exactly.
2: If people come to play the Denver Nuggets or the Denver Broncos.
0: Exactly.
2: Okay.
1: Right. Let me ask you, I have a better question. Earlier this week, we were talking about marriage, and we were talking about, he said something to the effect of, well, the wife's side of the family has to pay for the marriages.
2: Well, no. I said traditionally in the U.S. of A, as 4th of July is approaching.
1: I don't know if this is a guarantee, but keep going.
2: No, traditionally in the U.S., it is the bride's family that pays for the wedding. Traditionally, right?
0: That's correct.
2: Yes.
0: Traditionally.
2: Traditionally.
1: Okay, well, my wife and I paid for our wedding.
0: Yeah.
1: Okay? So if this is indelicate, Steiny, you can refuse to not answer or ask or whatever. Are you paying a portion for your two daughters to get married?
0: Yeah.
1: You are?
0: Yes.
1: And they expect that, or you just know that you're going to do that going in?
0: We've had one wedding already with one of our daughters.
1: Okay.
0: And we paid for
1: a portion.
0: Yeah,
1: you volunteered.
0: Like, a chunk. Basically, each of the parents threw in like $5,000. And then
1: that's a great little token.
0: The two girls, the two women put in a little of their own, and we kind of did it together.
1: Interesting.
0: We had three sets of parents, though. You know what I mean?
1: Wow.
0: Me.
1: Yeah, that makes sense.
0: My daughter's mom, and then Teddy's parents. So we kind of pooled a bunch of money.
1: Well, that's cool.
0: Yeah,
1: that's cool. Yeah. We were talking about this, and I was explaining to Joe that we got married 16 years ago. Well, how many years?
3: Joe Montana.
1: Yeah, so 16 years, which feels like a lifetime ago. And I think about all my nephews and nieces who are a lot younger than me now, and they're in their 20s, and all their friends are starting to get married. And I'm always like, guys, the wedding's great. I'm not trying to say, you know,
3: no doubt,
1: dial down the wedding. But houses are so expensive.
0: Yeah.
1: And the cost of living. So if you could take whatever you're going to budget.
3: $10,000 on a wedding.
1: Something.
3: Just put that towards
1: the house. Just put a little towards your home. Yeah. And I think that Michelle and I, we wanted to have this great party. We ended up having a destination to kind of cut down the cost, cut down the party size. I wish we would have been able to save a chunk of it for the house.
3: I'm with you.
2: Well, and I was going to say, people are eloping now. So they're just foregoing that a lot.
0: No,
2: our generation is saying,
1: like,
2: why would I spend all that when I could spend it on either the honeymoon or wherever we're going to live?
1: It's smart.
2: It's great.
3: How long
2: also just not getting married.
3: Let me ask you this. How long have you two been married? Seriously, on this show. How long
1: Montana? 16.
3: No, you two. You and Spadoni.
2: Prior
1: on this show?
2: Yeah.
1: What is it? A year and a half?
2: Oh, a year and a half. Yeah.
3: All right.
2: Yeah, because it was like the trade deadline of the NBA last year. So, yeah.
3: 8 years for me and Spadoni.
2: Oh, my goodness. Congratulations.
1: How many breakups?
2: How many fake breakups.
1: That was a good one.
2: Yeah, we call those fake ups. Yeah. I was thinking about the prior marriage
0: the old Washington State coach, Mike Leach.
1: Was that rest in peace. I love Mike Leach.
0: Rest in peace.
1: So funny.
0: Yeah.
1: The best.
0: You ever see the one where the sideline reporter, it's a woman, she's getting married?
1: No.
0: And he hears about it on the sideline.
2: Oh, he gives her like advice, right?
0: He gives her advice.
2: Yeah.
0: His whole advice was essentially, hey, you should elope.
2: Carter's going to play.
0: Save money and buy a house.
1: Oh, he's right.
4: I'm in the middle of planning one right now. Do you have any advice for me?
5: Who are you marrying?
4: His name is Trevor.
5: Okay, yeah, well, I'll have to just set up a meeting and I'll talk to him. Okay, so where's Trevor from?
4: He's from Florida.
5: What does Trevor do for a living?
4: He works in sports as well, covers football.
5: He does what?
4: He covers football as well.
5: Really? Well, I don't know. We'll keep a close eye on it, but whatever you and Trevor decide, I would kind of keep it on the down low, which you failed to do that. Trevor was probably planning to, but you didn't. So go ahead and don't say anything else about it, but as soon as the season's over, or even an off week, go elope. Trust me on that. Go elope. Because basically every female in the family is going to terrorize you guys until it's over. Once it's over, I mean, they'll be upset for a few days.
2: It's great.
3: Sounds like
2: it's a great life lesson right there.
1: Well, so, but here's so I want to get new on. So my wife lost her dad, right? And so thank you. Part of her wanting to get married and was She wanted her grandfather to walk her down the aisle. Man. And he was getting up there in age, and he was in his 90s, and he was able to do it.
0: Oh, great.
1: Right? And like, we have multiple, I've shown you a photo. Yeah. We have multiple photos of it. And for her, like, that meant everything.
0: No doubt.
1: You know, you want to deliver on some things while also being reasonable on others. I love that. But in certain situations, you do want your family and your friends to try to be there if they can.
0: Yeah.
1: It's just so expensive.
2: I'm going through it right now. I got both my baby mamas mad at me, so that's
0: why.
2: I got a lot happening right now.
0: Guru.
2: That's what I'm having right now.
0: You are an unbelievable. And I've said this before. You can read a room like nobody's business. Five minutes ago, I think right before you came in, Guru goes, "Spadone, what's wrong?" Spadone's like, "I'm fine." And it's Spadone. Guru's like, "You're a little down." 10 minutes later, he says he's having some problems.
6: Spadone,
0: you
6: knew it.
2: I let a schedule change happen with the kids yesterday. Yeah. All right.
1: Oh, boy.
2: So I let them know as soon as it happened. Like, and it was late notice that I was taking Benny a little bit earlier, right?
0: Right.
2: And that happened. That didn't jive with a certain somebody. And it wasn't in the right enough time, and don't feel like the feelings were taken into account for. Yeah. I'm just balancing a lot right now. Yeah. And you know what? That's life.
6: I'm here for you.
2: That's life. Who was that?
0: That's what life's about.
2: Who's that, Finch?
0: No, that's Mick Cronin.
2: Cronin, that's who it is.
6: Shake it off.
2: Don't raise your voice at me. Yeah. That's how it is.
1: Whether it's dealing with former significant others or current ones, all relationships take work and effort to balance at all times. And someone is always mad at me at all times in my life.
2: Mm. Always?
1: Someone in my family. There's one person furious about something, right?
6: Yeah. I know.
0: Yep.
1: Right?
6: But some of the stuff you're at fault for.
1: No, all of the stuff I'm at fault for. It depends on how much I'm willing to admit out loud.
2: Yeah. And now I'm hoping neither of them are listening right now, because then I'll just be in double trouble.
1: Part of being married is realizing you will never be right at anything. Ever again.
6: It's like Steiny and I on the show. Yeah. Yesterday, you know, my phone went off. Oh, you guys arguing. I wasn't. Steiny, he's East Coast guy. So what I've learned about
1: I think he's West Coast.
6: My radio partner
0: bi-coastal.
6: Is.
2: He's soft.
1: He'll talk. Coastal.
6: And he'll sound like Chris he's Mullen. Screaming. Yeah, you sound like you're screaming at me. So I.
0: This guy's
6: naturally,
0: got some
6: I go
0: nerve.
6: Into defense. You know, I got to play defense. And it's like yesterday I said, he's just screaming at me. And then, you know, we got through it and finished the show, Spadone. But have you had anybody just scream at you? Like, damn.
2: Oh, yes. I have had people scream at me.
6: Too soon.
2: I
6: love the guy.
0: This guy's unbelievable.
2: My mom's from Jersey, and I have 9 brothers and sisters, so I'm probably the wrong person to ask.
6: Yeah.
2: I'm constantly my voice, and Joe's like this too. Our voices just naturally, when we get excited, raise a level.
6: Yeah.
2: And then, but I don't like people checking me when I get excited.
6: Like you guys in the burrito yesterday. The burrito wrap yesterday.
1: You've seen the Bill Burr.
6: He's incredible.
1: Like, this is just still the octave with which my voice is usually at. The amount of people who all call and like, why are you yelling? I'm like, what are you talking about? This is how I talk.
2: I'm excited.
1: This is just how I talk.
2: What is that, Samuel Jackson? No, I can't stop yelling. It's how I talk.
1: Exactly. Someone here at the station got mad a couple weeks ago about it.
6: Dude, that was classic.
0: But the one thing, Joe, that is totally missing is he completely denigrated my professional career.
2: What are you talking? Please explain.
6: Please.
0: He was like, you don't even know what a clubhouse is. And I was like, Guru, I used to be a general assignment reporter for the Contra Costa Times. I've been in a Giants clubhouse and A's clubhouse many, many times.
6: Carter. Oh.
0: Covered the Warriors for 15 years. And anyway, he impugned me.
6: Stop it.
0: But you know what? Like, hey, two each his own. You know what I mean?
6: Oh, boy, you guys are
2: You're listening to 95.7 The Game, KGZ. Yeah.
1: I love you, too.
6: I love you, man.
0: Shasky called me a buster on the radio 20 years ago. I got over it.
1: It was like knighting you, though. It was like knighting you.
6: I did.
1: Well, he was.
2: That clearly left a spot. Yeah, a remark for you. That, like, my goodness. A buster?
0: I don't hold grudges, man.
2: You remembered it.
0: Right, but
1: yeah, but
0: we've
1: it's
0: been
1: just
0: tight ever since.
1: Yeah, I love Steiny.
2: You guys do text a lot.
0: Remember
2: you guys
0: when Kruger said he was going to bury us?
2: And then he became our teammate. There you go.
6: That did happen.
1: Hey, some of my best fights are with my brother.
6: Dude,
1: so,
6: man,
1: you know, like,
6: no
1: it
6: doubt.
1: Just happens.
6: Hey,
2: I almost fought
6: ahead.
2: My brother once upon a time, too, at a country club because he kept denigrating San Francisco. And I felt like this guy who's living in Virginia has never set foot in San Francisco in his life. Is denigrating the city I work in, I had to defend it.
7: And I was very upset.
1: What's the next video from Brandon Ayuk look like? I'm telling you, I think he should go get passes from Jaden Daniels, excuse me, in Washington. He's just running routes.
6: Stoney's getting a kick out of it, and I get a kick out of him getting a kick out of it. Because it is like, dude, what are you doing? But I'll say this selfishly. I want to see, can he still play? Like, I want to see, are you back from that horrific injury?
1: Would you want the Cowboys to sign him?
6: No.
1: Yeah. You look at me.
6: I'll say no. Yeah.
2: Well, no, because I'm the Cowboys real. Have two good receivers.
6: But still, I know what Butch
2: Well, Pickens and him would do great videos
6: together.
2: But do
6: you trust him? Like what we're seeing now? Or,
1: I don't know.
6: Do you think some teams are like, well, this
2: Kittle,
6: is all fun?
2: Kittle said 8 months ago he was running 22 miles an hour. Yeah. So if he's physically fine, yeah. I'd take a flyer on him. Why not? Yeah. I mean, well, what are the Commanders at? They have Terry McLaurin and yeah. who?
1: Who plays more games this year, Kittle or Ayuk?
6: Oh, it's Kittle. I'm going Kittle.
1: I would take Kittle, too, but
6: he's
1: I don't know.
6: He's on a team.
1: I don't know.
2: Right. Probably. But I don't like that he's ramping up this.
1: I hate it.
6: I got you.
2: The Achilles. Hey, real quick, Stoney. I know you're tapped in on the Minnesota Timberwolves and your guy Chris Finch. You guys go way
1: God,
2: back,
1: I hate
2: obviously.
1: That deal for them.
2: I don't hate the deal, actually. LaMelo Ball, I think, is actually a good player.
0: I think he's a better player than Naz Reid.
2: And people are freaking out about that part. What about Julius Randle?
0: They kind of, I think that was a business decision, although they were having some chemistry issues, yeah. I think, with him. But they liked Dosunmu, the guy they traded for midseason. They knew they couldn't keep them both, so they got rid of Randle. And then they even moved back into the second round to avoid the guaranteed contract
2: Correct.
0: For a first rounder.
2: So we bring that
0: now
2: up
0: now. We
2: because...
0: got Jaylen Brown, and then what do you think?
2: We,
0: yeah. Oh, yeah.
2: Okay.
6: It would be over. That would be man.
2: Are you doing about the U.S. too? The U.S. men's national team? Are you saying we?
0: No, I use England's my we for the soccer.
6: Oh.
0: Yeah.
6: Wow.
0: Stephen Langford and myself.
2: No, I'm sorry.
6: Wow.
0: We talk about our soccer team.
2: Benedict Langford and Benedict Steinmetz is what you're talking
0: That's
2: about.
0: That's a four.
2: Thank you.
0: You know, I got a daughter over there in London, and yay. It's a bonding time.
1: It's 100-degree weather.
0: I know. It's crazy.
2: Yeah, we had Will Gavin on earlier who like does like play-by-play for the NFL and also is doing some World Cup coverage. He lives in London. And he was saying the postal workers, so soft, by the way, for the English, couldn't even deliver mail for 100-degree weather.
1: Wow. You're over here saying that you like start to cry when Benny like struggles during sporting events, and you're calling them soft?
6: Oh, Spadoni.
2: I didn't say I cry. I said my stomach gets hurt when I watch my son play games.
1: Where's the Pepto? Benny's about to maybe play 3-on-3 soccer.
2: No, I didn't say that. I said I want my kid to succeed so bad, my stomach starts to hurt.
6: Oh,
2: that's
6: wait a minute.
2: Normal.
6: There.
0: How old's Benny?
2: He's 6 going on 7.
0: And how old's your son?
1: He's 2.5.
6: LJ.
0: Oh, okay.
2: Yeah.
0: That's a big brother opportunity there.
6: So you got Benny in sports?
0: Or Benny's going to be babysitting at some point, maybe for years.
2: Yeah, maybe.
1: He thinks he's babysitting himself these days. He's out of his mind.
6: I love it.
1: I'm trying to tamp down the ego right now. He wants to play. I'm not kidding. He refuses to do T-ball, like off the tee now. He only wants coach pitch. Dad pitch.
6: I got my eye on that kid.
1: And I'm like, oh, boy, this is nuts.
2: Benny, he's a Spurs fan now, by the way. Did I tell you guys? He's a front runner. He started watching. Yeah, no, he started watching the San Antonio Spurs. When they beat the Thunder in Game 7, he's like, Dad, I'm a Spurs fan now.
6: Look at you got
2: started
6: him a jersey?
2: Crying when they blew that 27-point lead. And he's never been the same
6: That's
2: since.
6: That's amazing.
2: And then we're going to watch him next week at the California Classic at Chase Center.
6: So that's your little tradition.
0: Tell him to do what do what Goo does. Just start rooting for the Knicks now.
2: You'll like this. He actually loves the Timberwolves. Because every Warriors game we've gone to in the regular season has been against the Timberwolves. So you're saying that.
6: How much time we got?
2: 5 minutes.
6: So I was trying to do some impersonations out there getting ready for the show. Stoney goes, Goo, that was horrible. Tried to do Trump. But
1: I want to hear it.
6: I'm trying to golf, and I know I suck at
2: a
6: that.
2: Lot of golfing.
6: But I really think I got this one down. It's Kiper from the Giants, the home run call. And I'm being silly, but I really think I
1: Clear
6: got
1: the
6: it.
1: Decks.
6: He hits it high. He hits it deep. It's out of here!
1: It sounded like Guru.
6: Give me something.
2: Like, you've done that before. We have like a drop two, of man. You doing that.
6: I think like it's gotten better.
8: Well, do it again. I want to hear it again.
6: No, it's all
2: no,
6: right.
2: No, can you do your...
6: I didn't like the reaction. You could have said it's bad.
2: No, I want your...
6: When
2: the opponent hits the home run for Kiper, that's what I want.
6: Gone. That's how it
1: says.
6: Gone. Yeah.
2: Gone.
1: Yeah, that's
6: what
1: it is. Yeah.
6: It looked like I nailed it.
0: Sure.
2: What are you guys talking about today?
0: Well, we ran out of stuff yesterday.
2: Oh, my
6: We got the rookies coming on, Jones and Yaxel.
1: You got them both?
6: Well, see, don't you dare do that. You guys get all that
1: texting with Raymond Ritter.
2: Coaches, so
1: all that texting with Raymond Ritter finally catches up. Guru over here.
6: It's Butch and I know.
2: You know, it was a great interview. Did you guys talk to him when he was on the Warriors? Luke Laux.
1: What a great
2: guy.
1: He's
2: great.

0: Great guy.
1: No.
2: Assistant of the Warriors.
0: Oh, yeah,
2: once
0: great
2: time.
0: Guy.
3: Where was
0: he?
3: What was it before?
1: He was the state head coach.
0: Yeah.
3: Oh, okay. So the guy, interesting.
0: And he's, okay. He, you know, I don't know, you and I have probably talked about
1: 36,
0: this.
1: 36, super young.
0: But, like, yeah. You know, coaching circles, no matter what the sport, they're always really small. They're way smaller than you think.
3: Usually.
0: And him and Todd Golden go way back. It was really interesting.
1: Like
0: and one's in Florida, one's at Florida State.
1: Their wives are super close.
0: It was really interesting. Yeah. He's a good guy. Really good interview. I'm now a Florida State fan. Good for him.
3: I'm going to, we're going to have Lendeborg and LeJay Jones.
4: I do
3: Jones.
4: Believe in that core. Again, they're, as I mentioned, I think at this point.
3: Oh, God.
5: That voice, man.
3: They're having a press conference at 10, and then they're calling in after. So it's good. We got Marcy at 10:30.
1: Marcy.
3: So it's River Islands.
0: Personally booked that one.
3: It's company induced.
5: Yes, a staple.
0: Company induced.
1: Hey, quick question. We talk about it on the meetings.
3: Guys,
0: listened.
3: I don't know if you guys understand that we have a cluster here, and we try to work together. For example, when KCBS sometimes has a sports story, they'll gather up Guru or Evan.
0: Really?
3: Then they'll go on to KCBS and give an update.
1: Me as well.
3: I don't know if you've noticed this, but Sarah and Vinny are using the rest of the stations for their game, Mind the Gap.
1: Bridge the Gap.
5: And what happened to your game?
1: You're thinking of the two.
3: I'm not done. I jump on with Marcy at Live 105. She jumps on here.
0: What?
3: It's called cross promotion.
5: Yeah, I'm with you.
3: Jeez.
5: Hey, giant question real quick.
3: Don't tell
5: are
3: me
5: they
3: a
5: good
3: a
5: team
3: station.
5: With bad pitching? Would you?
0: Can you be a good team when you don't play catch?
5: Wow.
1: They're the second worst team in baseball. So there you go.
0: Can you be a good team when you don't have starting pitching? Can you be a good team when you don't have a bullpen? So, like, I guess my argument to you is, like, that is the hallmark of a bad team.
5: Yeah.
1: On 95.7, the game, I got both my baby mamas mad at me.
3: I'm getting out.
6: He brings the passion.
5: For what? I want to know now. I'm mentally invested. Don't tell me to pray and you don't say what for.
6: He brings the perspective.
7: Yeah, I think they both have a great point.
3: Get off me, text line.
6: He's truly one of a kind.
5: That is whack.
7: Oh, my God.
6: And he's doing a great job.
7: I need you to man up and say what you really want to say.
8: Simon, you're doing a great job.
3: I got a big ass.
6: And together, they are Stymie and Guru.
5: Yeah!
6: On 95.7 The Game.
3: Oh! I gotta do it! Oh, baby! That's like, you wanna hear my Bonte? Oh, baby!
5: Now that's original. We gotta give B credit for that one. Dude, I appreciate you starting my morning off, giving me that love, knowing Spadoni was going through something. I felt it.
3: I'm not even aware what I did.
5: When you said I knew Spadoni was in the mood.
3: Oh, yes.
5: I love when you kind of, you know, gaslight me. It's all good, baby. How you doing? It's not payday.
3: Yeah, but you know what? It's a Friday, and the boss is gone.
5: And it's our last show for a while.
3: Oh, that's right.
5: I forgot. Don't act like you forgot.
3: I forgot.
5: A lot of streets saying they can't wait for you and B.
3: And when you say a lot, that means nobody. All right.
5: Yeah, what we got? We got the rookies today.
3: It's Friday crap with the 1 minute changeover.
5: Yeah.
3: Oh. Hey, Jimmy Butler, incredible progress.
5: I guess we're going to see him. I'll take him. We got the young rookies. We got all our future draft picks, about $80 million coming off the book, somewhere around there, if I'm correct. What can they concoct?
3: Well, they don't have $80 million coming off if they extend both guys.
5: Well, you're right there, that part.
3: All right, let me get settled.
5: Yeah, here. What's going to happen Monday? Dre ops in?
3: I think something's going to happen before.
5: Oh?
3: No, I just think we'll get the news before that he's either opting in or they...
5: Well, that's exciting in itself.
3: Yeah,
5: how you feeling, though? Like, what do you think's going to happen?
3: I don't know. I still think he's only going to get 1 year, but... I'm not really sure, but I got a bigger question.
5: All right, I'm right here, baby.
3: For Warrior fans. You know, I like to take the temperature of the fan base. And here's what I think. And then once I started thinking it, I thought, huh, that's kind of strange. So Draymond Green's a four-time champion, right?
5: Facts.
3: Steph Curry's a four-time champion. Klay Thompson was a four-time champion. Looney won three. Is it my imagination, or do the bulk of Warrior fans not want Draymond?

0: around for two more years. And the sense I'm getting is a lot of fans do not want the Warriors to give him an extra year. And that got me to thinking, well, if that's right, that is different. I mean, he's a four-time champion. He was like the heart and soul. So has Draymond Green kind of like jumped the shark? Warrior fans don't want Draymond for an extra year. Obviously, we hear how they talk about Curry. They want Curry for another couple years.
1: No doubt.
0: But it feels like Draymond is in a completely different space.
1: Oh, I thought you were going to play something. No doubt. No, listen, this is not personal. This is an accumulation of Draymond Green getting his way, Frank Sinatra doing it his way. But he was bringing more than something to the table. Now the team's losing. They're not as good. They're all aging, but he's aging faster. And now people, to me, are looking at the bank account like, you know what? You've had everything go your way, but now you can't back it up to me on the court. It's obvious. And now the turnovers, you're a part of that. You're not the sole and only person with the turnovers, but offensively, we've become, to me, obvious. And now I just feel like, you know what? You're not bringing that much to the table anymore. And for me, on a personal level, I want to see the Warriors' offense transition, and I want to see the ball in other player hands. And I believe that sentiment that you think is out there with the Golden State Dub Nation, I think they're ready, man. They are. It just is in my imagination that, you know, he's aging right before our

0: He'll get multiple years, but the fans can see it, man. And I think they feel like me.
1: Well, and I think it even goes deeper, which to me is something to talk about, is obviously, you know, we know the Warriors are going to do right by Curry. And
0: as well they should.
1: We talk about the money. Is he going to get 65, 60, 50, whatever it is? Everybody's going to be able to live with that number.
0: Okay.
1: The issue I'm seeing with Draymond is it's not even about the number.
0: Right.
1: It's about the year tacked on.
0: Mm.
1: Like, if I told Warrior fans right now Draymond would rip it up for 2 years for 15, I think they'd be like, yeah, it's not the 15, Steiny.
0: Yeah.
1: It's not the 15, it's the 2 years. So I'm wondering where the fan base is right now with Draymond Green, and what do you want to hear most? That he's opting in to play for 1 year at $28 million, or would you love to hear that the Golden State Warriors and Draymond Green have come to a two-year contract extension?
0: Well, I'll ask you this. We've been together for a long time. Steve Young, 8 years. What about when the announcement happened 4 years ago that he was getting the $400? A lot of people, and he was younger then and still giving us more, but a lot of people, you know, their eyebrows were like, huh. But now, if that happens again and they choose to go this way, when everybody's telling us this team needs to get younger, they need to be more dynamic, I'm just telling you, I just don't see it. And I think Dre's in the way just from a basketball standpoint. And I could be wrong. And again, I'm not double talking. I do expect him to get multiple years and retire a Warrior with Steph and Steve Kerr.
1: I'm not so sure.
0: All right.
1: But I don't need to be right.
0: Yeah.
1: I don't need to be wrong. I just need to wait and see.
0: But I think you're on to something.
1: How they play it.
0: Yeah. How many calls have we taken to where people are like, yeah, this is the right thing to do?
1: None. I don't think.
0: I'll leave that there.
1: I don't think.
0: Oh, Damon Chang saying, "Goo, you're wrong."
1: About which part?
0: The Draymond that the fans don't want him gone. Yeah.
1: Okay. Here's what's going on today. Yaxel Lendeborg and LeJay Jones are talking to the media as we speak in at Chase Center. And after they do that, they're going to call in to 95.7 The Game. So we'll have Lendeborg and Jones between probably 10:30 and 11:30. We're going to plan on bringing Marcy Weiser in here at 10:30, though I've already given her a heads up that she could theoretically get bumped for Laxel Lendeborg.
0: No, yeah. And Evan was telling me, I think Steiny is LeJay Jones. LeJay, if I'm correct.
1: Is it? So everybody got it wrong for the first 3 days. I had LeJay. So it's LeJay.
2: Yeah.
1: Okay. Just like it's Stripling, not Stribling.
0: Yeah.
1: No, it's Stribling, not Stripling.
0: Linda Borg, not Lyndon.
1: There you go.
0: Yeah.
1: go.
3: We'll see.
1: All right. So that's what's going on today.
0: Let's go.
1: And let's see, what else do I have? Good news on the Jimmy Butler front. He says he's 6 weeks away from running.
0: Well, how about playing?
1: Well, you know.
0: Yeah.
1: I'm just reading the headline.
0: I got you.
1: Jimmy Butler has made incredible progress. You know, we've got a bunch of fans here that are down on their teams. I'm trying to uplift them a little bit.
0: Well, we're hurting with the injuries. I like that.
1: But he's made incredible progress. The injury is about 6 months ago. So since then, he's made incredible progress. Let's see, what else is going on? Some NBA news. Another player that a lot of Warrior fans like, Isaiah Joe.
0: Man.
1: Going to the Pistons.
0: I saw that. He'll help.
1: You know, it almost seems like what they're doing is doing everything they can to keep Hartenstein.
0: He could play on my team all day.
1: Somebody.
0: I guess I'm just worried about the one domino in all this right now. And I guess I'm the only one, is Ja Morant. Like, I truly, if I could get him on on the cheap, Steiny, I still think the dude can play if he remained healthy. And we're desperate. I don't know what it would take, but you think some team's coming for him, right? He's done in Memphis. Got to be.
1: Yeah, the question is he just plain old done? Seriously. Let's go to Big Smooth in Oakland early.
0: Oh, man.
1: He wants out Big Smooth coming out of gate.
4: Gentlemen,
1: yes.
4: Happy Friday to you.
1: Yes,
4: listen,
1: sir.
4: Man. So Dallas went ahead and snatched the guy one in the second round. Okay, that's cool. But I'm hearing about this guy we got out from Florida.

0: the state. I'm hearing he's a defensive player, had 10 threes in one game. So, man, we might be looking – maybe we're looking at a young S. Dot.
1: Oh, losing Big Smoothie.
2: Yeah, but I got
1: Big Smoothie, we're losing you.
2: Yeah. But we got the gist of – yeah. I'm excited about both of them.
1: Yeah, I'm not really excited about the second guy.
2: You going to tell him that?
1: Yeah, maybe.
2: You're the best.
1: What are you going to ask him?
2: I got it down here. Surprise you. Oh, dude, we had a great interview. We got some love for Jimmy King. He was great yesterday. Yeah.
1: It had very little – like, it was
2: the conversation.
1: Yeah, it was him.
2: Yeah. And the questions.
1: Yeah, sure. Whatever you say. Lizay Jones is going to join us along with Yaxel Lendeborg. And Giants got beat yesterday, too. I'm trying to get you to 10-25 here. Like, you know what I mean?
2: Yeah.
1: This thing and that Deegan does with his crossover.
2: I didn't tell you this, Donnie. I figure about 12, maybe 12:05, we have Evan come in and tell us about last night at Chase. ASAP Rocky.
1: Okay.
2: Yeah.
1: He can do it now if he wants. seriously.
2: Nobody can do anything in 2-3. Well.
1: Seriously, Giants.
2: I get that.
1: Giants lose 9-6.
2: Oh, they blew the game. Go ahead.
1: I left the station here. It was 6-2.
2: What is
1: Got
2: it,
1: down
2: man?
1: The street. It was 6-5. And then I saw the hit that made it 9.
2: A can of bullpen.
1: Yeah.
2: The thing is, how do you fix this? When do you go get a closer? How do you find
1: for what?
2: 14 under, man.
1: Go get a closer for next year.
2: Yeah. Man.
1: Also, saw a story in SF Gate. Giants mom on why Buster Posey didn't do that interview with the station across the street.
2: I think we all know, right? There shouldn't be any mom. There should be Tums, but no moms. We know what happened.
1: Let me tell you, let me ask you something. If Buster Posey right now is thinking, hey, I made a mistake. This ain't for me. If he were to pack it in, would you say he quit at it or he just, hey, tried something, it didn't work?
2: The latter. He knew, you know what? This is not for me. And thanks for the opportunity, but I can't continue to do this for my mental health. And if Tony Vitello does the same thing, I would look at it as respect. I'm serious. Like you wouldn't. What would you say to him if somebody was man enough to?
1: I'd say no harm, no foul.
2: Well, the foul is this season coming in without a bullpen.
1: Yeah,
3: and I was like, no big deal. They'll hit their way. They'll score 8 or 9 tonight.
4: He quit.
2: Damn it! That's the young people thinking.
1: Okay, here's what's going on between 10:30 and 11:30. We got Yaxel Lendeborg and Lizay Jones. We're going to try to squeeze Marcy Weiser in here at 10:30. 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
1: We're being joined by Live 105's Marcy Weiser. 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
2: Any we'll minute
1: play
2: now.
1: It by ear. How are you, Marcy?
2: I'm good. I need a muff. Hang on.
1: Good to
0: see you, as always.
2: Good to see you, too.
1: All right. Go ahead, Goo.
0: I texted her last night. We were corresponding, and we got into it a little bit. But I love him. It wasn't anger. Did it sound like anger? Because you checked in.
2: It was a little extra fiery, I got to say. It was a little extra fiery. I was a little concerned about you guys. You know I care.
1: Well,
2: Goo put my mind at ease.
0: Okay, there we go.
2: Yeah,
0: that's
2: yeah.
0: my said, guy.
1: Did you hear him impugn my career?
2: I did not.
0: It didn't happen.
1: Yeah, it did.
0: Yeah, stop.
1: He basically questioned my professional bona fides.
2: Are you guys good now?
0: We're good. Yeah, okay. We'll be at the cafeteria.
2: Okay.
0: You coming?
2: Well,
1: we'll see.
2: We'll see.
0: I'm on it.
2: I've got a question.
0: Right here.
2: Because we were talking about this earlier. Now, who do you think that we talked about this on live? Who has the hottest fans? What sport has the hottest fans?
0: Soccer.
2: So you think soccer?
0: That was my. You want to look at my phone? Soccer.
2: That's what I said too.
0: Goal.
1: Yeah. It's basketball.
2: He thinks it's basketball.
0: Yeah. I'm not mad.
2: I think that's pretty.
0: I've seen some stuff in the World Cup to where my answer is soccer.
2: Yeah. Okay. There's that self-proclaimed hottest World Cup fan, Ivana. Do you know who I'm talking about? Ivana.
0: I can't remember her last name.
2: Yeah. She's hanging out in Dallas this year.
1: So, you know, Guru recently, Marcy, went public with his age.
0: Yeah.
1: I don't know if you know this.
2: I don't know this.
0: 56.
2: Okay.
0: Yeah.
2: Oh, wow.
1: Right.
2: You look fantastic.
0: I believe she means that.
1: Sure.
2: I feel like that's a backhanded compliment whenever I mean it the right way.
0: But I've embraced it.
2: Yeah. Good.
0: Yeah.
2: Yeah.
1: But, you're that age and I'm even a little bit older. It's just unseemly to talk about this woman from Croatia that way.
2: Oh, he acts like he doesn't notice beautiful women.
1: Not that young.
0: We lied. Come on.
1: Not that young.
0: Yeah.
1: Dude,
2: I don't think she's that young. If she's under 18, that's something.
0: But you can appreciate beauty.
2: Right.
0: Some people get hired on their looks. They don't say, hey, you're hired, but come on.
2: Yeah, I mean, how old is she? Do you know how old she is? She's not crazy young.
0: Yeah, whatever it is.
1: You guys.
0: Just admit it. Just
1: admit
0: don't be fake.
1: Admit what?
0: That soccer has the...
2: Beautiful fans.
0: It's not even close. And I love me some hoop. Don't get wrong. Baseball, I love it. But we're seeing Cape Verdean. I don't know if you've seen some of their fans.
2: I've seen a lot of beautiful people here in the Bay Area during World Cup, though. There's a lot of...
0: I appreciate that, Marcia.
2: Yeah,
0: I thought you were talking about me.
1: You know, I was talking to you just briefly before the show, and you said you'd never heard of somebody.
0: Oh boy!
2: Oh, he's a tennis player guy. I had to Google him.
0: Marcy, I was a little disappointed.
1: Everybody was disappointed. Even Dylan.
0: Yeah.
2: Really?
1: So Marcy had never heard of Bjorn Borg.
2: No, I pulled him up and I recognized him. But I said he
1: was very attractive. Was I right? Oh, please.
2: No, it was a woman's dream back in the day. I pulled up the pictures of him back in the day. It was,
0: Yeah, she liked the rugged guys, Donnie. Yeah.
1: Borg was rugged. He had rugged good looks. Seriously. Anyway, he was a great tennis player.
2: Yeah. I'm sure he was.
0: What you got going this weekend?
1: My sister had a crush on him.
2: Really?
0: Yeah. Gretchen.
1: She did.
0: Yeah.
1: She let her, him
2: I mean,
1: and,
2: I could see that, yeah.
1: Him and Pete Maravich. She liked Pete Maravich.
0: Pete, yeah.
1: Anyway,
0: who was your crutch? Did you have a Harrison Ford? Who was your Burt Reynolds?
2: I have to
0: who was your guy coming
1: this?
0: Up?

0: The greasy dude.
1: Ethan Hawke.
2: Oh, yeah.
1: The greasy dude.
0: Oh, man.
3: Seriously.
1: The greasy dude.
3: Shower up.
2: What's the guy you say you look like? Clooney.
3: George Clooney.
2: He hot?
1: George Clooney is hot.
2: Yeah.
1: I got nothing bad to say about
3: him. No, the guy, it's the guy from Scrubs. The janitor in Scrubs is his name's I need Flynn. A name.
1: Singles. Singles.
3: What is that?
1: A movie. You don't know what the movie's
2: I haven't
3: you're
2: seen that.
3: You're still on Ethan Hawke.
1: Oh, who are you talking about?
3: I'm on the custodian from Scrubs. His name's Neil Flynn.
1: Never,
3: go look him up. He's an actor. Okay. Everybody
2: I've
3: says,
2: never watched that show.
1: I
3: look exactly like him. And I met him once. We took a picture.
1: Oh, really?
3: And I said, yeah, people say I look like. He goes, oh, my God. It looks like
2: Come
3: I'm looking
2: on,
3: in the
2: Steiny.
3: Mirror. He said, I feel like I'm looking in the mirror right now.
1: Okay, now I got to go Google.
2: Yeah.
1: Neil Flynn?
3: Neil Flynn.
1: Okay.
3: Yeah.
1: All right.
3: Let's see.
1: What?
2: Yeah, Evan's.
4: You should have stuck with Clooney.
2: Yeah, no doubt.
3: That's fine.
2: Nice. She's licking it up
1: I'm
2: now.
1: Pulling it.
2: Yeah.
3: Neil so let's see what else. Marcy recently had her daughter go to overnight camp, and where they had the camp was close to where that earthquake was.
1: Close to Redwood Valley, so I was a little freaked out.
2: Oh, how did you get through that?
1: Yeah, well, I just had to sit and wait, white-knuckle it for a minute, and then...
2: you couldn't call her?
1: No reception.
2: Oh, man. Oh, they, that's unsettling.
1: They reached out and said, okay. Everybody's okay.
2: Wow.
1: Oh, I know. Oh, yeah, I know Neil. No, Neil Flynn, he's in the middle. My girls love that show, and we watch
2: it. I kind of see some resentment. What do you think?
1: A little bit.
2: Steiner! You missed your
3: Nobody
2: call.
3: Nobody says he's good-looking. They just say I look like him.
1: Yeah. I love him. He plays the dad in the middle.
2: Oh, yeah, I got you.
3: That's true.
2: What's up this weekend?
1: Hey, you know, hanging out. My daughter got back from camp, so we're doing some catch-up. Probably go see a movie. Just going to have a... I've got some stuff I have to do around the house. Do you go through those purge moments where you just have to... You want to clean and get rid of everything, and that's kind of what I'm doing.
2: I like sports. Yeah, the clean part. I'm going to Boston. Any recommendations?
1: Ooh, Boston.
2: Family reunion. Anything I can do? Eat?
1: I went to the Cheers bar, the bar that they
2: Oh my gosh.
1: You got to go check that out. I mean, it's just, it's cool. Just to.
2: Yeah. No, you didn't mention that yet. That's an obvious one.
3: Well, you know, I was thinking more of, you know, Faneuil Hall, Boston Commons.
1: I didn't too.
3: You know,
1: I wasn't
3: the ride of Paul Revere.
2: No, I'd love to. Boston. One of my favorite TV shows. That's on the list then.
1: Yeah, for sure. Get a picture.
2: Everybody,
1: right in front.
2: Yeah.
3: So, do you move around the locations for these family reunions? Isn't this the one that you usually?
2: This
3: in
2: is
3: Texas?
2: On my mom's side. Yeah. No, that's
3: that's
2: my
3: side.
2: Yeah. Just moved it to Boston.
3: But it hasn't been in Boston before.
2: No, it was in Detroit a couple years
3: ago. Yeah, that's right.
2: I didn't go. Detroit.
3: What do they do? So they don't pick a place where already the people are.
2: No.
3: Everybody goes to a different place.
1: Mm-hmm. That's pretty cool.
2: Yeah. We'll see.
1: Yeah.
2: But Cheers. I want to go by there.
1: Yeah, do. Get a picture in front.
2: Everybody knows your name. Ha! Yeah.
1: That's a great show. I watch it still. Yeah.
2: Do you really?
1: Yeah.
2: Sam Malone. I love their interaction. Him and Diane Chambers.
1: Yeah. Yeah, it's good stuff.
3: It's really cold out there today, too.
1: And windy.
3: Yeah. Good. Did you notice?
2: Yeah, I came in, no t-shirt under this, and I was like, oh boy, it's the city.
3: Yeah.
1: Yeah.
3: All right. Well,
2: she made it all the way through.
3: Hey, we still got a couple minutes if there's anything pressing.
2: He's known to run guests off too soon.
1: Oh.
2: Yeah. That boss is working with him on
3: I don't like doing interviews.
2: No.
1: Why not?
2: Oh, I never heard you say that.
3: I'm not crazy about it.
2: You kidding me?
3: It depends who it is.
1: All the things that you can find out.
2: See that?
1: Inquisitive.
2: He rushes them off.
3: Everything I want to find out has nothing to do with sports.
2: But that part plays well too, ask.
3: No, but like, okay, Geltziler, I like him. I'm telling you right now, the two guys today, I'm not really looking forward
2: that
3: to it.
2: That is so whack.
3: Bunch of young kids.
2: Two possible young stars.
1: Right.
2: They just had the moment of their lives.
3: They're going to one sentence answers.
2: Who's your favorite rapper? I got it.
1: I hope they're not listening right now.
3: Well, they're doing a press conference now.
1: Okay.
3: No, but.
2: Your glasses are fire.
1: Thank you.
2: Yeah. Prescription or?
1: Yeah.
2: Yeah.
1: Yeah.
3: Yeah.
1: I'm nearsighted.
3: And you probably notice I don't have my normal glasses that I usually wear on today.
2: Yeah, those are aging.
3: No, these are very, these are just functional. That's
2: it. Yeah, gotcha. That's what
3: they look like. I left my other ones at the.
2: Your flashy ones.
3: At the haircut place. I got to go pick them up today.
2: Oh, Lachia.
1: Oh, nice haircut. Your hair looks nice.
2: Yeah, but he takes too much off the top. Somebody told him to leave the top.
1: To leave it.
3: Right,
1: leave
3: that's
1: it
3: why I'm not. And that's why I'm not leaving the top anymore.
2: Yeah.
1: But then you have to go in more often.
2: Yeah. Now so, you got the substitute teacher look.
3: You know what? I'm on the, and I don't think this is a, I don't think this is a racial jab.
2: We'll find out. Go ahead.
3: I usually don't have a routine. Like, I get my haircut and then I wait and then I'm like, all right, I'll get another haircut. I need, but you have like appointments every 6 weeks to get
2: what's it called? It's a line.
3: A lineup.
2: But yeah, once a month, twice a month if I'm feeling frisky or going somewhere.
1: Right, right.
2: Yeah, but the same as yours.
3: Yeah, but
1: yeah, like 6 weeks to eight is pretty normal.
2: A little sooner, once a month, twice a month.
1: Okay.
2: Yeah.
1: Okay.
3: Yeah, and I never do that. I just get a haircut, wait, and then
2: get
3: another.
2: But when you have it longer, you got more of the Robert Redford look, and I've been with you where you get compliments, but then when you take it low, like, you look great. You know what I mean? Leave that top.
3: Well, yeah. Okay. Guru, it's Leroy. When you get to Boston, go to a barbecue restaurant and order the ribs with no sauce, then run to the grocery store.
2: Now, that's racial.
3: And pick up a bottle of Bobby Brown's barbecue sauce.
2: Oh.
3: And then tell me how it tastes.
2: This New Edition, the great R&B group.
1: Bobby Brown has a...
2: They're from Boston. But
1: there's an actual branded...
2: Sauce. Yeah.
1: I did not know.
2: Did you know
1: that?
2: Leroy. No, I didn't.
3: I guess Bobby Q sauce.
2: Mm-hmm.
3: Oh, get it? Bobby Q.
2: Look at Steiny.
1: Clever.
3: All right. Yeah. All right, Marcy, we got to say goodbye.
1: All right, you got to
2: have fun with your daughters.
3: Yes,
1: you
3: got
1: an interview that you're very excited about to get to. So,
3: yes. Thank you so much for being a team player.
1: You guys have a great weekend.
3: You're the best. That's Marcy Weiser, Live 105.
2: We've done a 3-man show twice.
3: Yeah.
2: Dibs and Bonte.
3: Yeah. Who's calling from Hawaii?
2: 808.
3: Who do we got first? Leger. So nobody got it right. All right. Leger.
2: He's our guy.
3: Leger Jones. All right. Hey, all guests on 95.7 The Game appear on the River Islands guest line. Isn't it time for you to discover the islands, River Islands in Lathrop? Well, let's get it right since we have him on. Let's welcome on Leger Jones.
2: Yes, sir.
3: Played at Florida State last year. Drafted by the Warriors in the second round. Leger, thank you so much for joining us, man. Really appreciate it.
5: Glad to be here.
3: Absolutely. All right. So if nobody from this area has seen you play before, how would you describe your game to them?
5: I'd say very versatile. I'm a really good shooter, even though my percentage might not have showed it. Hit 10 threes in the game, very athletic and active on defense as well, being able to guard multiple positions and being able to play on and off the ball as well.
2: Leger, let me ask you this. When you hear Adam Silver announce your name and you're coming to the Bay and you're going to be, you know, a Golden State Warrior, what went through your mind?
5: I was just very thankful. It's just all the sacrifice that my parents did to be able to help me be in this position, even my trainers and coaches too, even all the times that I worked out in early morning, even though it's very difficult to wake up that early. Just very thankful of all the people that helped me get to this position where I'm at now.
2: Love it.
3: We're joined by Leger Jones. He's the newest member of the Golden State Warriors, picked in the second round. I was looking at some of your numbers, and the one thing that kind of jumped out at me is it looks like you're a pretty good rebounder for a guard. Is that something that I can infer from the stats?
5: Yeah, I would say so. When I got to college, I was playing more of the 4, sometimes 5. So, and also my coaches too, is like, you got to defend and rebound for you to get on the court. So I was trying to always take pride in rebounding just for me to get an opportunity to be on the court as well. And then this last year, I was able to play more guard.
2: Man, I love that. Let me ask you this. What part of your game do you think will translate the fastest to the NBA?
5: I'd say my three-point shooting. Already a good shooter, but I know I could always elevate that, especially with learning from Steph.
3: Well, let me ask you about that, because you actually referenced it, you know, a little bit earlier. You didn't shoot it as well this past year as you did the year before that. How would you answer why that happened?
5: More attempts, and then also just more difficult shots that I took. once it gets all figured out, then I could see myself being a high level shooter.
3: Did you notice the competition difference once you got to Florida State?
5: It was just the teams, like better teams from top to bottom. I mean, every team has a few good players, but just top to bottom, the teams are better, especially in the ACC. Even our non-conference schedule, too, we played against a lot of few lottery guys and few first-round and second-round picks as well.
2: I know this is one of the, you know, most special moments in your life to have your dream come true. And I love just asking draftees, LeJay, you know, when did you know, high school, junior high, that you, college, that you had, you know, action at playing in the NBA, that you could possibly get drafted?
5: I felt like as a kid, it's just having the high level and confidence in myself and just being able to find myself. And then especially this last year, just having the confidence with my coaches telling me, like, you're an NBA player. And then even going after the pre-draft workouts, just hearing, like, you are an NBA player too. So,
3: Did you have any, I know you grew up in Florida. Do you have any experience with the Warriors? Like, did you like them during their championship run? Are you already thinking about playing with Curry, or do you have another favorite team? Or just give me a little bit about, you know, what your thoughts are on the NBA and who your teams were and players.
5: Growing up, I've always been a Lakers fan because of Kobe. But even with the generational run, too, and Curry just changing the game how it is now, it's very, like, inspirational to be a part of being on the same team. Even the people that comes before him and even the people coming before me and after me, it's just very welcoming and wholesome.
2: Well, I love that. What part of the Warrior style are you excited most to learn?
5: The fast-paced offense and getting up a lot of shots.
2: Look at it! He's a shooter, Steiny. I like it.
3: You were picked in the second round. Some second round guys don't make it. Some second round guys forge out a career for a long period of time. I'm interested to know what are your goals? I mean, like. To play in the league. I mean, now you're a second round pick. I guess the next step would be to make the team and go from there. But what kind of goals have you set for yourself over the last few years?
5: Every year, especially in college, I always wanted to be player of the year in the conference and even national player of the year. But even if I didn't get that, I still felt like I carved out a good collegiate career where I said I could be pretty happy on what I've done. And then now it's just, taking the next steps, especially with practice coming up and summer league. So just being the best player that I can be. And for this first year, just finding a spot on the roster and then just find ways to win games for us.
2: Let me ask you this, now that the Bay Area and San Francisco is your new home, are you familiar with the Bay Area? Is this your first time out here or, how much experience do you have with the Bay?
5: I was here as a kid. I just don't really remember it. I do have family out here that's close by, so they should be at all the games.
3: What was the go ahead.
5: No, that was it.
3: You were at St. Bonaventure a couple years ago, and then what was the reason you went to Florida State after St. Bonaventure?
5: I knew I wanted to just move up.
3: Right.
5: Every year in college, I went to four schools in 4 years. So every year I just felt like I got better and elevated. And Florida State is just Coach Flowers coming from the NBA. Family in Florida is close to home. Great conference. And I just knew playing for an NBA coach, that's where I wanted to be at.
2: So I saw you and Yaxel, your rookie mate, on TV looking sharp. Was that the first time you met him, or did you guys have a prior relationship?
5: I met him yesterday at dinner.
2: Okay. How was that?
5: It was great. Really good dinner, really good food as well, and then just looking forward to just building a great friendship, brotherhood with him and all the other guys on the team as well.
3: Let me ask you this. Is he all a 6'9"?
5: He's taller than me and my dad. My dad's 6'8", so he's a solid 6'9".
3: Okay.
2: I love that.
3: Did your dad play anywhere?
5: Played at Barron Community College 1 year in Oklahoma, and then 2-game summer league in overseas.
3: Nice.
2: Yeah, I love that. Hey, I always ask the rookies this. My partner hates it, but who was your dude growing up? Who was the guy you looked at like, man, that's who I want to be like when I get older?
5: Bean. Kobe Bean Bryant.
2: Look at him. Yeah, I'm with you. You hear that, Evan? All right. I love it.
3: Hey, Legere, thank you so much for joining us, man. Really, really appreciate it. Best of luck to you. And, you know, hopefully we can catch up with you as the season comes around.
5: Yes, sir. Thank you.
3: All right. Legere Jones.
2: Not lacking for confidence. And I think he knows what he can do, Stoddy. He can shoot it. I love it. Man, it's got to be an awesome feeling.
3: Yeah. I'm a little concerned about that shooting percentage.
2: Oh, well, I got you.
3: Because he shot it well at St. Bonaventure's, then he went to Florida State, didn't shoot it as well.
2: But the record's clean now as far as his pro
3: career.
2: But
3: now he's got to step up even another
2: level. No doubt about it. He's got some size to him, man.
3: Yeah. And he's saying Linda Borg's all a 6'9". Mm-hmm. Okay. All right.
2: Pop 6'8".
3: Now we'll wait for Yaxel Lendeborg to call in. Those guys just finished up their press conference over at Chase Center, and we're trying to get both players at some point. Let's take Big Smoothie. He's called back, Carter. Hey, Big Smooth, how you doing, buddy?
6: Hey, great interview, guys. I enjoyed the questions and the answers.
3: Oh, thank you.
6: Tell Marcy to holler at me. I don't know if she's married or not, but anyway. But listen, here's the reason why.
3: How old are you?
6: Happy Friday.
3: How old are you, Smoothie?
6: We'll talk later. But okay. Listen.
2: Oh, Smoothie.
6: You guys, Goo, you didn't ask him. Goo, you didn't ask him about the dinner. Where did he eat at? Where did they take him?
2: Yeah, I didn't want to be. Yeah. That's. You know what?
6: Too much. Okay.
3: Probably Draymond's place.
6: Too much.
3: Yeah. Real quick, we got another shot with Lendeborg.
2: Okay.
3: Because they went to dinner together. Right, we'll find out, I promise.
6: Want me to call back?
3: No.
6: So listen, Steiny, your question about Draymond. Dude, I'm the biggest Draymond guy there is.
3: Okay.
6: But you know what? I'm ready for a transition, man. I'm ready for a transition. I just am, man. Give him one more year, but if you give him two... I'd like to know, what are we sacrificing for the second year? I mean, if you're saying, well, either sign Draymond for next year or we could get player XYZ. I think we got two, Guru, you say it, young Thundercat.
3: Yeah.
6: It's time to turn that role over to somebody, even if they struggle a little bit.
3: Wow.
6: I think we'll be better for it. Lexenberg, I don't know. Listen, plug and play is the word I keep hearing. Plug and play. 6'9". All of 6'9", good skills. Man, let's try him at Draymond's spot. He's going to, you know, of course he's gonna have to tread water for a minute, but whoever, Draymond didn't come in that polished. I remember, Draymond didn't come in that polished. He came in.
3: True.
6: He was a better shooter. And then on Jones, listen, anybody who hits 10 threes, I don't care if you're playing at Mosswood Park, you hit 10 threes, you got something there to build on. So I wouldn't be worried about his percentage last year. He went from another conference to a better conference. And the offense, he said he played a four. He said he played a four. He's getting different shots. I wouldn't worry about that. This guy can shoot, and he's going to get NBA professional tutoring on that shot. I think we got a steal here, guys, with Jones. I think Jones might be a steal. Big guard. I heard he's a good defensive player. I did a little research.
3: Okay.
6: I heard he's a good defensive player. I think we got something here. I'm excited. Hey, Dre, I love you, but hey, this is your last year, pal. We love you. Statue and all, but we got to move on.
3: Mm. Thanks, Smoothie, as always. You're the man.
2: Yeah. And we'll see.
3: No, I'm going to worry about his percentage.
2: Yeah. No, I got you. I'm sure the Warriors are, too.
3: He can defend, though.
2: Yeah. I just like his lexicon, man. The confidence is there. And I'll tell you what, and there's no rocks or shade at the Golden State Warriors is currently constructed, but this is not the Thunder or the Spurs. And I just think, You know, he's got to beat out some dudes to earn his keep, right, and make this roster. But the state of the Warriors now, especially with the injuries, I mean, if I'm Lazay Jones, I'm kind of happy the Warriors drafted me, Stoney. I think there's an avenue, if I do my thing, to show out and make the roster.
3: Yeah, I mean, there's playing time to be had for young players next year if they're good enough. It's really that simple. All right, 888-957-9570 is the number. We just heard from Lazay Jones, the newest member of the Golden State Warriors, and coming up on the other side, we're going to be joined by Yaxel Lendeborg, the Golden State Warriors' first-round pick. He was selected number 11 on Tuesday night. We'll have him on the other side. And, excuse me, 95.7 The Game is giving you an opportunity you don't want to pass up. It's a chance to win a round of golf at beautiful Silverado Resort with one of the hosts. How about playing with me or Goo, Will or Dib, Shasky, Spadoni? 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Again, come play with us at Silverado Resort, Monday, July 13th. That segment was brought to you by Safeway.

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7: All right, thank you very much. Matt Steinmetz and Daryl the Guru Johnson with you on a gloomy Friday.
9: Yeah, just had LeJay Jones, Steiny.
7: Yes,
9: we did. It is kind of funny how influential Kobe is. I know you and Evan hated to hear that, but man.
7: Okay. Now,
9: what you got?
7: What did I send you last night? What did I send you?
9: Smush Parker crying about his experience with Kobe.
7: My point is I sent you some Kobe stuff yesterday.
9: It was Kobe.
7: Because I knew you would be all excited about it.
9: I didn't like it either. Dude, he was cold, though. Yeah.
7: Kobe, I mean, can you believe that?
9: What How he did can you not Smush talk Parker? To that? Now, I don't agree with that.
7: Oh, you
9: That's
7: don't.
9: Wrong. Yeah.
7: Okay.
9: Yeah.
7: You know what? We can leave it there.
9: Okay.
7: We can leave it there.
9: I'm like, this can't be true, but I've heard it 20 times.
7: We are waiting on the Warriors' first-round pick, Jaxel Lendeborg. He's going to call in. He's doing a TV hit now, and then he's going to call in the next 5 or 10 minutes. So we'll be talking to him. And I tell you what, I kind of forgot. You know, free agency starts in July.
9: Man.
7: But there's a lot of stuff going on out there right now. You know how many picks the Celtics want for Jaylen Brown?
9: Was it four?
7: Four.
9: Yeah. Would you do it?
10: Everything.
9: The dude just showed us he can be a one, and before that he was a 1A. All depending on how close I am, if I'm Minnesota, I'm giving up those four. And I got Ant, and now Ball, along with J-Mac.
7: Well, I think the issue is, what do the Celtics want?
9: Get rid of him.
7: Well, do they want a legit player back or not?
9: Yeah. Well, then we're out.
7: The answer is probably yes.
9: Yeah, we're out then.
7: Yes. I would say
9: That's
7: the same
9: so
7: thing.
9: So hurtful, man. It's nobody's fault, but man.
7: So I, you know, and I'm looking at something right now. Wish I could have the.
9: What you got?
7: There's a report. I don't know if it's a report. Warriors and Kings exploring a Jimmy Butler for DeRozan and Sabonis. I mean, I would do that in a heartbeat, obviously.
9: I mean, he averaged DeRozan, you know, averaged 18 points.
7: And
9: last
7: I don't
9: year.
7: Even like either of those guys.
9: Just to get off Jimmy's money.
7: Well,
9: in the contract.
7: And you do get two legitimate players in there at that point. But you know how I feel about Sabonis.
9: But then we'd be Sacramento, the Bay version of Sac. You know?
7: But if I told you yesterday, how good would Sac be if you put Curry on Sac? You'd probably say, well, they'll go to the finals. So Curry's still with us, is what I'm saying.
9: You don't think that really would happen, right?
7: I mean,
9: Sabonis is making a boatload, too.
7: It's two more years at about 45 each. I mean, Butler's making more than Sabonis.
9: Well, those two players are healthy. They're healthier than Jimmy right now. But, man, would you do that?
7: Oh, boy.
9: Yeah, I don't know.
7: Well, here's the thing.
9: I like both players, but
7: Here's the thing. At first, Moses Moody would be included in that, too. So it'd be Butler and Moody.
9: No, I wouldn't do
7: for Sabonis and DeRozan.
9: Yeah, I would say no, partner. That's
7: you know
9: just
7: what?
9: Me.
7: I honestly, I think after, I think it's possible that they would consider something like that, because I think what we found out yesterday is they're pushing.

0: back their flexibility year, 1 year. And so that means if you were to take on a guy like Sabonis with 2 years, he'd come off your books after the 28 season, which is the year that you want all that flexibility, or at least it looks like they're shooting for all that flexibility. You know, I thought it was maybe ideally going to be after next year, but I don't think that's going to happen. Especially if you're gonna extend Steph for one more year, that's going to be 60 that go onto your books immediately. So yeah, maybe you bring Sabonis in here, and
1: well, the age of your team is going through the roof with both of those dudes. If you're into that, and I thought
0: it
1: was
0: Sabonis now.
1: I feel like he's 50, but what is he? He's got he's over.
0: I mean, DeRozan's old.
1: Yeah, that. But he's still a bucket. And you put him in this system, who knows?
0: Well, I don't know what the system is anymore. They may change it. If Steph can't play as much, if he doesn't play more than he played last year, Sabonis is 30. Huh? 30.
1: Younger than I thought.
0: Yeah. I'm not a huge fan, but I mean, he's one of these guys that I always talk about is I don't like him.
1: Yeah, you've been mad at him.
0: And then after a while, you say, well, I mean, he's not, you know, he's not a paraplegic. I mean, he can play. He gets you a double-double. Maybe two years isn't enough.
1: Well, how would that affect Al Horford? Sabonis coming in here. Well, the days he doesn't play.
0: I think the last question you'd need to ask is how anything affects Al Horford.
1: Man.
0: He's a part-time player. I would say, if you get Sabonis, what does that do for Draymond and Lendeborg more than anything? Because now, you know, that...
1: Axel.
0: You could make a case that one reason you wouldn't want Sabonis is because it'll clog things up for Lendeborg in terms of playing time. Because I'd be surprised if Lendeborg's that ready to play. Although, you know, the more and more I hear about Lendeborg, I think he is going to have a real... serious chance to play big minutes next year, for sure.
1: And maybe even start.
0: Maybe.
1: Yeah.
0: Maybe. 888-957-9570 is the number. We're waiting for Yaxel Lendeborg to call in. He's going to be joining us momentarily. But a couple things we were starting to discuss before we got LeJay Jones on was... And I'm just kind of spitballing here, but it relates to Draymond Green. And it's starting to hit me that the one thing I've realized being out here for the Giants run and the Warriors run is that when you become a champion, it does feel like you're on another level with the fans. You know, whether it's a Pence or a Posey or whether it's a Curry or a Clay, you know, once you win a title... There's something there where everybody just kind of wants to keep you around. Mm. And, you know, the Giants did that with a lot of their championship players. The thing that's starting to hit me is, you know, Draymond Green was the heart and soul of this team forever. He won 4 titles just like Curry and Clay. But why do I feel like people do not want him to get another year? And if that's the way I feel, if you're a Warrior fan, is that accurate? If you're a hardcore Warrior fan and you're looking at this team, you know, I find it interesting. Obviously, Curry is Curry. You know, he wants an extension. He's going to get one. He's still playing at a high level. But I'm getting the sense that people are ready for Draymond to move on.
1: Yeah.
0: And they'd rather it happen sooner rather than later.
1: And no doubt. And I'm one of them. And it's all... You know, it's all to me based on the basketball component. You know, the Warriors were so powerful. They were so deep. And all the things that Draymond did, the Swiss Army knife, he didn't have to score. He didn't have to do responsibilities of finishing down low. But now it's apparent in a league that's getting taller, bigger, and stronger. You know, those days are over. The team is going through a transformation, you know, for better or for worse. And now when I watch him play, I don't feel like he compliments Steph anymore. And the team, you know, they're sending doubles to Steph. He's getting older. It's more difficult now because the team is not as deep as they once were. And I just personally, Steiny, am tired of watching a guy with the ball in his hands not being a threat to put it in the hole. And maybe that's the next evolution of this team and offense is, like, I know I'm not by myself. We're watching the games. And to not be a threat and not be defensive player of the year, can you understand why maybe some Warrior fans are now dealing with the losing? But now if you talk about going young and transforming your team, you would like to see a guy in Draymond's position be able to score more. Am I wrong for that?
0: Well, it's never going to happen with him, obviously, this point.
1: Right.
0: So if that's become a priority, scoring from that position, then he probably shouldn't be the guy to be playing that position. You know, I'm thinking, here's what I'm getting at. We all love Kevon Looney, but Kevon Looney was no Draymond Green. But I feel like you were sad when Looney left.
1: Right.
0: Like sad. And I'm just wondering why. And is it just the antics? Is it just his antics over the year? But why, you know, why won't most Warrior fans, it feels like, feel that way about Dre if this is his last year? You know what I mean?
1: Yeah. But when you put it like that, the stuff, you know, that we've dealt with and they've dealt with, you know, does come into play. But the bottom line is Draymond's never rebounded to me like Looney, right? So Looney, that was his specialty. So I still thought it was there before when he left, but he was expendable. But now Dre is just, you know, the days of the Warriors, I believe, and you could say this is too strong here, playing 4-on-5 or over. And this is a, you know, you got Lindenborg now. You got other options maybe if you go get frisky and try to move Dre or do whatever, but the days of playing 4-on-5 are over and being successful.
0: All righty. 888-957-9570 is the number. I'll get to calls on the other side. We're also going to have Yaxel Lendeborg join us. That'll most likely be shortly after the break that we're taking right now. And, hey, DraftKings Sports is live in all 50 states. 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
1: All right. Thank you, Jimmy Butler. Good news on his front. Apparently, he's making very good progress. Said he's going to start running in about 6 weeks. Who knows when he'll come back, but better news than whatever the alternative would be.
2: Yeah, and our guy Paige Harris
1: I don't know who that is.
2: On the chat said, and just about that trade that you'd mentioned with Zach, you got two available players versus two players that are not available if you wanted to look at it from that vantage point, you know?
1: Yeah.
2: I do have a point, but there's more to it than that.
1: Yeah, a lot of stuff floating around right now, and I see the phone ringing, so let me set up our next guest. He's the newest Golden State Warriors rookie, 6'9 forward out of Michigan, Yaxel Lendeborg. All guests on 95.7 The Game appear on the River Islands guest line. Isn't it time for you to discover the islands, River Islands in Lathrop? Once again, Yaxel Lendeborg will be joining us momentarily once Carter gets done with a small talk. I guess Carter's doing a pre-interview. Hey, this is what Carter does well, though. He's
2: personable.
1: I was going to say, kind of loosens him up.
2: Yeah.
1: Kind of loosens him up a little. All right, let's welcome in Yaxel Lendeborg, the newest Golden State Warrior. Hey, man, thank you so much for joining us. Really appreciate it.
3: Yeah, thank you guys for having me.
1: Absolutely, absolutely. Matt Steinmetz and Daryl the Guru Johnson were with the 95.7 The Game, the flagship station of the Golden State Warriors. And I'll just ask you what I asked Leger, and that is, if nobody's seen you play before, how would you describe to them your game?
3: Oh, man, I would just say that's a good one. I would just say like a true versatile piece, a player that can do everything on the court, anything that you ask, and just like a hard worker, man. Like, I'm going to be out there dying on the court to get that win no matter what it is. So I'm going to do it all for the team kind of guy, a very unselfish player.
2: I love that, Yak. So I wanted to ask you, what does it mean to join, you know, a franchise like the Golden State Warriors with their rich history over the last decade?
3: Well, it means the world, you know, just being able to, like, play for such a prestige program like your same organization, it means a lot. I'm going to learn so much here. I'm going to develop into, you know, the best player that I can be here as well, and just learn so much from all these Hall of Famers, Hall of Fame coach, staff. So I'm very excited to be here and very grateful.
1: Let me ask you this, and we're being joined by Yaxel Lendeborg, the Golden State Warriors pick with the 11th pick on Tuesday. When you know that the Warriors are talking about your name at 11, and I'm sure you had the teams around 11 on your radar, like, before the draft, did you have up kind of the rosters or the starting fives of a lot of teams near 11? And do you calculate how much you could or couldn't play on each particular team, or nothing even close to that?
3: I definitely calculated where I could be and what opportunities I can have the most of.
1: Right.
3: This is definitely like one of the best spots. I feel like they definitely need a wing, a bigger wing that can be versatile and help Draymond Green with all the switching and all the, you know, dropping down to help the big man stuff. So I definitely feel like this was my perfect scenario and a place where I can really grow and have a lot of opportunity to play.
2: Yeah, so, you know, we're lifelong Warrior fans, and we've been waiting for a big forever. You're 6'9", 240. I'm excited. We all are. I have to ask you this. Have you spoken to anybody in regard to how you threw your weight around at Michigan, how that would translate, you know, on this level in the NBA?
3: Yeah, I mean, we won a championship. So, you know, just having championship habits, being and playing for a program that has, like, one of the third most NBA finals in history, I feel like it all just ties in together. You know, these guys have been winning championships nonstop. I just came off of one, so I feel like just having so many champions near each other is going to, like, flow pretty easily. We both can learn from each other, and I feel like it's going to just flow right in, honestly. Mm.
1: Yaxel, have you heard anything about Steve Kerr and his reputation or the perception of, you know, how he coaches rookies?
3: Yeah, I've been hearing it all over, like, that not many rookies get an opportunity or they get driven out, something like that. But it's like, man, this is a completely different situation, you know. Both of the wings from last year, I heard they're going to join in, like, later on in the season.

0: season. So I feel like I have until pretty much the end of the season or half of the end of the season to prove that I'm able to play and I'm able to help this team win. So I feel like this is going to be a completely different scenario for me.
1: Yeah, the Bay's excited. They want to see you play now. Will you be a part of the summer league team?
0: Yes, absolutely. First practice is Monday, and I'm very excited to get started.
1: Look at you.
2: Yaxel Lendeborg joining us on 95.7 The Game. He was drafted 11 by the Golden State Warriors on Tuesday. Can you tell our listeners a little bit about your father was a teammate of Al Horford's with Al Horford's father on the Dominican national team?
0: Yeah, I know my mom tells me a lot about that stuff. They played together. I haven't spoken to my dad about any of that stuff in a long time or anything like that. But I know my mom said that they have played a lot. They've won championships together. They traveled the world together. So it's kind of crazy to hear that. Like, I know my mom is a big time fan of Al Horford, and you know, obviously he's Dominican, so we have those roots together. So I'm very excited to meet him and excited to pick his brain about how he, you know, just goes on about representing the DR and playing so well in the NBA.
2: Yeah, and I can't help but think you probably know that he was re-signed yesterday to a two-year deal, so he's going to be around for your first 2 years, you know, in the NBA. Great opportunity to get to know the guy.
0: Yes, sir, absolutely. I'm very excited for it.
1: Yeah, so, you know, you got champions on your roster that are now teammates and they'll be friends. Have you had a chance to talk to any of the vets thus far?
0: Yeah, I'm texting Steph Curry texted me and Ajay the days that we got drafted, welcomed us to the team. I texted Steph like a little yesterday and just try to pick his brain and ask for like some kind of advice on things to do to get my conditioning up because he's obviously one of the most conditioned players in the league, if not the most. So trying to get that. I texted Draymond as well. I haven't got a reply from him, but I'm definitely going to try my best to reach out as early as possible and try to, you know, set myself in as one of the guys.
2: I love it. What'd Steph say? How are you going to get in shape? How does he do it?
0: Well, his was basically, he said it was like all like mindset based. Like, you know, he does his reps where he's going full speed and stuff like that. So, I mean, it's like just trying to be as uncomfortable as possible. And I feel like I'm going to have to obviously learn that and continue to implement into my, you know, workouts, practices until I finally, you know, can develop it as a ritual or a habit.
1: We just had your teammate on, Lajay Jones, before we talked to you. And I asked him, was he, you know, familiar with the Bay Area? Do you have any ties to the Bay, or is this your first time out here?
0: Well, I've been near Santa Clara and UC Irvine 2 years ago playing in the NIT against those two schools. That was pretty much the only time I've been here besides my Warriors workout. So I don't know much about the Bay as well. I've been all East Coast.
2: So I heard your locker's right next to Steph Curry's. How'd that happen?
0: Man, I think they did that because of my comment that I said. But it's like, I've already been a fan of Steph Curry since the rivalry ended, you know. So I mean, it's like you obviously can't like not respect greatness. He's one of the greatest players of all time. So I've been a big time fan ever since that. But you know, I feel like it's kind of funny that they did that, and I'm happy that I get to share a locker or be right next to him and be able to talk to him as much as I can and try to, you know, see if he'll become my vet or just, you know, lead me in the right direction.
1: Yeah, so do you feel like your game is, you pattern your game after somebody that's in the league, or growing up, did you see somebody and say, you know what, I want to try to get that repertoire?
0: Yeah, I would say, well, some guys, we're all around the same age, but it's like Paolo Banchero, Nas Reed, and, you know, I try to mimic some of LeBron's drives, you know, just yeah, how powerful he is and how, you know, how he uses his body in ways to affect the other guys. So I feel like those three guys, I get a mixture of all three.
2: Yaxel, I'm going to ask you about two guys. One, so can I assume you're familiar with the former Michigan player Jimmy King, who's around the program?
0: Yeah.
2: Okay.
0: Yeah.
2: Okay. We had him on yesterday to talk about you and your game, and he's obviously very familiar with it. And we asked him if he had a comp for you, and he named a player. And I want to know if you've heard of the player, you know anything about him. The guy he compared you to was Jamal Mashburn.
0: Oh, yeah, I definitely heard that. Yeah, I played against his son, actually, when he was at Temple University. But as far as him, yeah, I met him during the Vegas tournament. I got to speak with them. But I don't think I've seen many, like, highlights about it, so I'm going to have to do my research on that now.
2: It's a good
1: No doubt.
2: The guy could play. There's no doubt about it. No doubt.
0: Okay, well, yeah, I definitely got to go see what he's talking about then. I'm very excited about that.
1: Hey, Yaxel, we heard you went to dinner last night. Tell us a little bit about the dinner. They didn't have you paid, did they? No.
0: Nah.
1: Okay,
0: nah,
1: I'm just making sure, man.
0: I would have been very upset if I had to pay, but the dinner was nice, you know, being able to speak with majority of the front office people.

0: Having a Jay there, his family there, my family there, it's definitely like very welcoming, and it makes me feel like I actually belong here. Like these guys actually really really want me, so I was definitely happy to have that dinner, and hopefully there's many more that we can have, so I can just get to know everybody, and we can all become, kind of like a family.
1: Hey, Yak, so am I being nosy if I ask where you guys dined at?
0: I wouldn't say you're being nosy, no, but I can't even say the name because
1: Okay,
0: I
1: I
0: remember
1: got
0: I
1: you.
0: was walking there following
1: All
0: everybody.
1: right, I
0: Does that
1: got you.
2: mean it's a hard name to pronounce, or you don't even know the name at all?
0: No, I don't even know, man. I was just walking behind everybody.
2: That's pretty funny. Yaxel Lendeborg joining us on 95.7 The Game. Last one for me. I mean, have you set any personal goals about what you want to accomplish, either in the short term or the long term?
0: Yeah, one thing I definitely want to be like eventually, or even if I can this year, like be one of the first team defensive players. No matter what it is, just try to get that and just be like a role model, somebody that the kids look up to, somebody that people want to be like, those are pretty much the only two goals for now, and then just trying to every single day.
1: Let me ask you this, because for the people that don't know, and I'm one of them, you're up there. Did you feel like you could have, went sooner, or did you kind of know Golden State at number 11 is going to draft me?
0: I kind of had like that sense that Golden State was going to draft me at 11. I feel like just because of what I've done this year, I obviously could have went sooner. But a lot of guys base their all the picks off of potential and uprising and all that stuff. So I mean, it doesn't shock me that I went like a little lower. But I'm very happy with where I ended up, and I'm very excited to be on this court. Love it.
2: So what happens now with you three Michigan guys all drafted about the same spot, like four or five spots apart? Like, you guys have like friendly competition. I take it there's going to be a little bit of rivalry there to see which one of you guys pans out the best, right?
0: Yeah, absolutely, man. I'm very excited to go play against all of them. I definitely have the Dallas Mavericks circled on my schedule now because of Dusty, man. Like, we all wanted to get drafted by Dusty, which is kind of funny. So, I mean, we're all going to be excited to play against them. And I know I'm going to try to go for my career high that night for sure. So hopefully
1: Look at
0: Morant will
2: it.
0: guard me so I can give him a little spanking.
2: All right. Hey, listen, man, I
1: Thanks.
2: didn't know much about you. I saw your interview on Tuesday, but you got a fan here. Good luck to you, and hopefully we can catch up with you as the season progresses.
1: Thanks a lot, man.
0: Yeah, thank you so much. Thank you, guys.
2: Yes, sir. That's Yaxel Lendeborg, number 11 pick in the draft.
1: Man, he said, Paulo, LeBron drives. He got the body for it. There was one more he left out, but he was familiar with that I can't remember, but he was familiar with Monster Mashburn. He's a big boy, man.
2: First team all defense. You gotta love that, Dub Nation.
1: And Dre takes the Rook back.
2: No.
1: I said, come on, man.
2: Look,
1: He's
2: man,
1: still waiting on
2: what you
1: that
2: gotta
1: too.
2: understand
1: Yeah, I give. Come
2: is
1: on.
3: This should bother me.
2: They'd be like,
1: Evie, come
2: I mean,
1: on,
2: imagine
1: man.
2: this. I just want you to imagine this.
1: I
2: You
1: didn't
2: know,
1: like that.
2: you're a senior in college. All right, you've seen it all. You're a senior in college, and you hear, oh, you got a nice freshman recruiting class, and little Jimmy Skeens is the new point guard, and he calls up the senior and says, hey, I'd really like to learn about the program. Beat it, kid. I'll see you at the first day of practice.
1: Yeah, I got negotiations going on. Oh, man. I'm excited. Now, I really am. And Warrior fans should be too. And I should have asked him about it. But just, the possibility of him being a starter come opening night, I feel like, there's not many body types like that on this Warrior roster. You got the injuries. Who's to say he couldn't hit the ground running and be inserted in that starting line?
2: Well, I don't think they drafted him just because they wanted to hit the ground running, but I think that was one of the reasons they drafted him, is to be able to hit the ground running. I detect a maturity from him that's that may be the difference between a 19 or 20-year-old and a 23 or 24-year-old. It seems like he's very serious about the game, and there's not going to be any issues about how much he loves the game, or, he seems to me to be kind of the real deal in that regard.
1: Yeah, and this player came out of his mouth, and I'm a big fan, you and Evan know, but Bancaro, man, that when you got that body or that DNA, that physicality, it's just, that's different. A lot of guys don't have that, so if he can tap into that and be, the best version of himself, but he has some of those attributes, man, that will be welcome.
2: All right, 888-957-9570. You heard the interview with

0: Axel Lindeborg. I think he's going to be a player who kind of over the summer, hopefully you see him play a couple times in summer league. Yeah. And by the time the year rolls around, he's somebody that you can root for. But I mean, the more I hear everybody talk, he will play. Yeah. And he will play a fair amount. And I don't know how worried Warrior fans are about Lindeborg slipping through the cracks as a rookie. I'm really not that concerned about it. If he's good, if he's the player that people are talking about like they are, he will play a lot. There's no doubt. So I think that's going to take care of itself. But 888-957-9570, if you know that's a concern of yours or anything else is a concern.
1: I tend to know how you think, so I don't want you to take this the wrong way. But nobody, at least I didn't see Pods making the contributions he did as a rookie, leading the team in plus minus. There's that. Now, last year, the team was healthy pretty much coming out the gate. And Will Richard, a different player, a different type player, out of nowhere, Steiny, came and made an imprint and was starting on this team. So I know Kerr gets a lot of backlash or, you know, it's hard to play, you know, if you're a rookie for Kerr. But Will Richard, the first half, when a lot of people were just, okay, yeah, he's on the team, we'll see. I mean, he made his way up the totem pole to where he was in the starting lineup. And if he wasn't, he was the sixth first man off the bench at times. So there's that. And if this guy has the goods, there's no doubt in my mind we'll see a lot of them.
0: Yeah, 888-957-9570 is the number. Let's go to Sam is in San Francisco. Hey, Sam, what's going on, man?
2: Hey, what's going on, guys? I just wanted to pick up where you guys left off on the last Draymond conversation. And, Steiny, you're saying a lot of Warriors fans are going to be pretty, you know, not too distraught if Draymond leaves. I'm going to tell you, I'm in the other camp.
0: Okay, that's all
2: you know,
0: I'm asking.
2: I'm not excited about bringing him back at 20. I'm not excited about bringing him back at 27.
0: Okay.
2: Obviously, I'd love to get a restructure done for 2 years. But if we're being honest, man, we're not going anywhere in the West. And I still think that Draymond makes us a better basketball team. So, you know, I don't think with or without Draymond, it's going to make a huge difference. But, you know, let's let these guys ride it off together, man. Bring Clay back in and let the three Bay Area goats ride off into the sunset together. I'll take your answer off there.
0: Yeah, no, Sam, that's kind of what I'm asking. I mean, you just answered the question I was asking. No malice.
1: Yeah.
0: I don't take him as saying something mean about me.
1: I was just trying to gauge up for Dre.
0: Yeah, I'm just trying to get
1: what they've done.
0: Yeah, I'm just trying to get a gauge of, you know, who's in on an extra year for Draymond, who's not, who would like to see him, you know, maybe get moved 1 year, 2 years, you know, which, you know, I'm just kind of curious why seems like certain Warrior fans are hustling him out the door.
1: Yeah, we're going to find out by the people that matter most, and that's the team. But I know you think I'm some type of crazy. I know you do, and sometimes I am. But, you know, we asked a question, we got an answer, and, you know, I'm not going to take this opportunity to come down Draymond's road because he's worried about his own neck and chest, and I get it in these negotiations. But I guess if I were in his shoes, regardless of what was going on or my future with the club that I've been with, you know, since I came into the league was up in the air or cloudy. But if I had a youngster get at me with a text, I would return that. And maybe that's just a signal of what Dre has going on with the team. And once that gets figured out, he'll return the text. I know you're smirking and smiling, but could you imagine Evan sending me a text and I'm one of the OGs of the team that had regret on how I didn't or did mentor guys like Kuminga in the past, and a rookie reaches out to me, and of course the chef responds. But I'm like, come on, Dre. How hard is it? Welcome, Rook. Just me.
0: Yeah.
3: Somebody one of the greatest defensive performances by Draymond.
1: Somebody said, Steiny don't return text. So
0: I'm on Draymond's side here. I mean, the other thing
1: is.
0: It's
1: just so simple to return a text.
0: The other thing is, I know how it goes.
1: You talk about it a lot.
0: I wouldn't return Brad Markey's text.
1: Hey, you might be on to something. Yeah. You might be on the
0: senior. Hey, you hear about our new freshman point guard, Steiny, Brad Markey. He may be reaching out to you for some help.
4: You don't return our text.
1: There you go.
0: Man. Get out of here. I'm not helping you.
1: I'm going to help you.
0: I need to play 34 minutes a game. And Lindeborg plays Draymond's position.
1: No doubt about it. No doubt about it.
0: He's not returning a text from a guy who's going to take some of his minutes. All right, Gu, I want you to think about some Warriors rookies. And,
1: Evan came up with a great exercise.
0: Well, I'm looking forward to it. We can do that on the other side. But what I'm also doing is I'm just kind of looking. I don't want to say too many names right now, but, you know, what Warrior rookie in the last 10, 20, 30 years, whatever, was the last, you know, who made the biggest impact as a rookie for the Warriors, and can Lindeborg make an impression?
1: Yeah. So it's that rookie season, right? Not pretty much. Like, you know, Jordan Poole would be my answer, but again, it took some time.
0: Well, like, okay, you know, the last first round picks were Post and Pajemski. Yeah. I mean, Pajemski played
1: his
0: rookie year.
1: Led in plus minus, even if you're into it or you're not. Like, wow.
0: Pajemski's rookie year, he averaged 9 points, 6 rebounds, 4 assists, and he was fifth in rookie of the year voting. Fifth.
1: Yeah.
0: I mean, that's not bad for a 19?
1: Yeah, no doubt.
0: 19
1: pick.
0: No doubt about it. So I will say this, from everything I'm hearing, Lindeborg feels like could be in the discussion for rookie of the year.
1: And that would be it, man.
0: If he's going to play, if he's going to play a lot and he's among the most pro ready, I'm not saying he's going to have the best career, but it would seem to be lining up that he should have a pretty good rookie season compared with the rest of the players who were drafted in the first round.
1: How was Dunleavy's rookie year?
0: It was underwhelming. It was underwhelming. It wasn't very good.
1: A lot of pressure.
0: He came in under Eric Musselman as the coach.
1: Yeah.
0: And that wasn't a great
1: fit.
0: Nope, for either guy. They weren't crazy about each other. And then, tell me if you remember this, Musselman started playing Brian Cardinal.
1: The janitor.
0: The custodian.
1: Custodian.
0: Yes. You've got the guy right, for sure. I'll get you Dunleavy's numbers from his rookie year in a hurry. But what are you hoping and expecting for Lindeborg?
4: Everything.
0: Yeah, I'm not looking for everything.
1: The sky's the limit.
0: But I want to see this guy play for 20, 25 games, and we come in here and we say, you know what? This guy can play.
1: Right.
0: That's all I want to be able to say.
1: Yes, sir.
0: This guy can play. 888-957-9570 is the number. And thanks to Yaxel Lindeborg and Lejay Jones.
1: What do you think they ate? Cheesecake?
0: Is international smoke closed now? Steph's wife's.
1: I believe it is.
0: I think it is too.
1: You're
0: now,
1: right.
0: I do know they've got, like, that's a place, like, for example, that teams will have, like, team dinners after a game sometimes.
1: Gotcha.
0: But I don't know.
1: Yeah.
0: Does it concern? Yeah. It is open. Oh, it's not open.
1: Okay.
0: Is anybody concerned that Yaxel Lindeborg has no clue where he ate last night?
1: No, he's.
0: Can we find.
1: Steiny, he's.
0: Guru.
1: Yeah.
0: Guru, I'll bet you when you go to dinner any point next week in Boston, you'll know the name of the restaurant that you go to.
1: But if my dream had come true, and 2 days ago I just got drafted, my gosh, Steiny, it's going to be a blur. What did Wimby say? It was a, did he say it was a blur? It was fuzzy. Yeah. I would like to know the restaurant. Morton's.
0: I'll figure it out. I'll text Raymond.
1: Okay.
0: All right. 888-957-9570 is the number. Hey, we're giving you guys a great opportunity to golf at the beautiful Silverado Resort. 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
4: In Oak

0: No, you don't. I'm not taking Mara. Don't give me Mara.
1: Oh, man. Michigan, man, that was big draft. Yeah, I like
0: he doesn't. You can't take Lindeborg. His vertical is not high enough for you.
1: That's one of my favorite players, man. I told you, me and Evan had. You were out on vacation last year. We were at the cafeteria, and we were just Evan. Don't dislike him, but he was just kind of questioning Evan. If I can paraphrase, is he a winning player or him and what's my guy's name? His partner, his teammate. Who? Do they overlap?
0: I don't even know
1: Wagner.
2: Paolo.
1: Yeah, Paolo. Yeah. And, dude, those shoulders are LeBron-like, and when he goes to the lane, it is I might miss it, but I'm getting to where I'm going.
0: I hope he's a better defender than Banchero. Mm.
1: Well, Dre got to text him first. Dre will teach him that. Dude, okay. I don't like that.
0: What you don't understand.
1: Steph responded.
0: Guru. This is what you have to live with Draymond's last year. He's not going to help Yaxel.
1: See, that's what I don't
0: like. He will not help Yaxel.
1: I'm not shocked.
0: He plays
1: shocked.
0: The same position.
1: He went
0: to the rival school. I mean.
1: You're going to leave him on. Oh, come on, Dre. Dre must be busy.
0: Hey,
1: man.
0: Evan. You said you might have a little fun exercise.
1: Yeah.
2: Oh, I thought we were going to do that later in the show.
0: Oh.
1: Well, okay.
0: I don't know. We're talking about rookies.
1: Yeah.
2: Okay, you want to give me a minute before?
1: Sure. Don't sleep
0: but
1: on.
0: We're just running out of stuff to talk about. That's
1: see, right. I don't like that. We're not, and people believe you. Don't sleep on Gilbert's rookie year with the Warriors. G code. Yeah, when we used to call him G code. Stoney, 24 minutes a game, and average 11 points for a rookie. Gilbert Arenas, deserves some love. I know the team
0: here's
1: wasn't
0: what
1: doing
0: you
1: got.
0: Here's what you're going to get.
1: All right. I love me
0: here's
1: some
0: what
1: Arenas.
0: I believe you're going to get.
1: All right.
0: You're going to get this guy's rookie year.
1: Give it to me.
0: Let me find him. Let me find him first. There he is.
1: Arenas.
0: I think you're going to get this guy's rookie year.
1: All right.
0: Who am I talking about? I started all 81 games my rookie year. I averaged 9 points. 4 rebounds, 3 assists, and I played 25 minutes a game. I was sixth in the rookie of the year voting that year.
1: I'm going to say that's Antoine Jamison.
0: No.
1: Damn.
0: I just described you Harrison Barnes.
1: Man.
0: Now, I'd like to think Lindeborg could score more than that his rookie year.
1: The Black Falcon. Man. HB.
0: So that's one. That's right. A rookie.
1: But don't
0: year.
1: Ruin the game because Evan has a set.
0: Well, I get. Okay.
1: Yeah.
0: But I don't. Okay.
1: Yeah.
0: I don't have to. Did that ruin any of the game right there?
2: No. I put together a trivia contest for you guys based around Warriors rookies.
0: Oh, my God.
1: This is great.
2: The questions are going to be easy.
0: Okay.
2: Then intermediate and then hard.
1: That word has always triggered me. Intermediate.
2: Well, it's just not easy and not difficult.
1: Intermediate, dude. All right, Evan, but I'm in. But
0: why don't we do this?
1: Shallow.
2: I feel like we got to go back and forth because if you guys are blurting it out, this might be a little tough.
1: You're talking
0: what do you
1: to
0: think
1: me,
0: about
1: do
0: this? And I'm willing to do this.
2: No, he does it too.
0: Because this is kind of my area of expertise.
1: Not share.
0: Why don't you let Guru get the first crack at everything?
1: No, but who are I'm not. See, let me relax.
0: Okay, we'll go back and forth.
1: No doubt about it, like we always do.
0: All right. How many questions?
2: I actually lost track.
0: I hope 50.
2: No, we're not going to be able to get through the entire show with just rookie trivia. All right, this is a warm-up round. Okay, so these you all should be able to get.
1: See, now I'm already pressure, Evan. I didn't like that, but go ahead. All right.
2: Question number one. What draft pick did the Golden State Warriors use to select Steph Curry in 2009?
1: I'll go.
0: Go ahead.
1: 7.
2: That's correct. One on the board for you. All right, Steiny. While the Warriors drafted Klay Thompson in the first round of 2011, who did they draft in the second round, 35th overall that year?
0: Well, it has to be Draymond.
2: Very good. 1-1. All right, Goo.
1: I thought it was Charles Jenkins, but go ahead.
2: This one's for you specifically. Which high-flying rookie became an overnight fan favorite in the 2021-2022

0: season for his explosive dunks, some might call it ha-ha, and winning a championship his very first year.
1: I won't disappoint you, Evan. Kuminga. Evan, come on, dude.
0: That was for Goop.
1: I am 2-0.
0: Signing.
1: Yeah.
0: Which legendary Warriors big man won both NBA Rookie of the Year and League MVP in the same season?
2: That'd be Chamberlain.
0: Man. Two to two.
1: Yeah, no, that was good.
2: Okay.
1: Yeah.
0: All right, these are going to start getting a little tougher. Which high IQ Warriors rookie in the 2023-24 season led the entire NBA in charges drawn?
1: Pods. Come on. If I'm 3, Evan, I love you.
0: All right. From the explosive run TMC era signing.
1: Ooh.
0: Featured Tim Hardaway, Mitch Richmond, and Chris Mullin. Which one of these three won Rookie of the Year award for the Warriors?
2: Mitch Richmond.
1: That's a nice one.
0: Well done. All right.
2: Get nervous.
0: This one's also kind of catered to Guru.
1: See, now,
0: Which highly touted center was selected by the Warriors number 2 overall in 2020 only to be traded away after a few seasons and is now currently playing overseas?
1: That would be Wiseman.
0: You're right on it. Okay. Which Warriors rookie won Rookie of the Year, Steiny? Future Hall of Famer in 1966.
2: Rick Barry.
0: Attaboy.
1: I swear I knew that one. But yeah, good call.
0: We're perfect. These are going to start getting harder eventually. All right. Which 2021 lottery pick, Goo, became a crucial depth piece during the Western Conference Finals of 2022 against the Dallas Mavericks?
1: Mr. Arkansas, Moses Moody.
0: Well done. All right, this is...
1: I get your intermediate now.
0: Hopefully it's going to be getting a little tougher here. Okay. Which silky smooth Warriors rookie was a critical component of the legendary 1975 championship team who also won Rookie of the Year?
2: Phil Smith.
0: Jamal Silk.
1: Wow.
0: Wilkes. Oh, boy.
1: Does that bother you or you just messed up?
2: It bothers me and I messed up.
0: I thought that'd be right down your lane.
2: I don't know why I didn't put Silk in.
1: There's a Silk in the Yoon, Red Silk Basie.
0: Tried to throw it.
2: By the way, if you really want me to be a jerk, it wasn't Jamal Wilkes. It was Keith Wilkes, probably, at the time.
0: Fair point. Fair point.
2: All right.
0: We'll give you half, but you're still down. All right,
1: people saying I'm getting softballs, but I kind of...
2: I should have.
0: What is all right, fine. Here's a little bit of a tough one. What's the franchise record for the most points scored by a Warriors rookie in a single game? It was a feat achieved twice by Wilt Chamberlain in 1960.
1: 50. I wanted that one.
0: 58. I guess
1: I'm okay with that one.
0: That one was tough.
1: And I missed it.
0: All right, Steiny.
1: All right, look at it. Redemption.
0: Back when the franchise was still located on the East Coast, which Philadelphia Warriors player won the 1957-58 Rookie of the Year award despite averaging just 13 points a game? Why are you laughing, Goo?
2: It's one of two guys. I'm going to say Tom Mascheri.
0: St. Mary's Gale, right?
2: Yes.
0: Woody Salisbury.
2: You ought to be ashamed.
1: He tried to stick it to you.
2: Okay.
1: Yeah. Because Chico J got me laughing, saying Guru's getting questions like, who's the current coach of the Golden State? Steve Kerr.
2: I did miss what I should have gotten, though. I don't deserve to be in the league.
1: Man, back in Philly? Well, that's where you're from.
2: No, I'm talking about
1: that.
0: That one was pretty tough.
2: Wilkes.
0: All right. This one is... All right, this is a bit of a deep cut, and then we'll have one. It was supposed to be a tiebreaker, but who was the Warriors' first-round pick in 2016 out of Vanderbilt?
1: Damon Jones.

0: What?
1: Damian Jones. Damian Jones.
2: Festus Ezeli.
1: Oh, go!
0: Not in 2016.
1: No, it's Jones.
0: It's
1: Vanderbilt.
0: Damian Jones.
2: Oh, I've gotten beat today.
1: I said Damian Jones.
2: No, you got that right.
0: He said Damon Jones.
2: That counts. I've had goose back the last few days.
1: And then
2: that
1: I said
2: counts.
1: Damian.
0: I gave you the day.
1: Okay, all right.
2: It counts. I mean, I thought Damian Jones was wrong. Yeah. That's why I figured out how to be a Zealy.
1: I said it wrong. Vandy.
0: Wasn't he in the same draft class as Harrison Barnes?
1: You are correct.
2: That's guru.
1: Yeah, no.
0: Well, he's been a guru in this game. And then finally, this is a guess for both of you, whichever one's closest wins.
1: All right.
0: Steph Curry had a great rookie season, missed out on Rookie of the Year to Tyreek Evans, but did set the franchise rookie record. How many threes did Steph make his rookie season?
1: This is great, and you know I don't know. I'm going to just...
2: 241.
0: Wow.
1: I'm going to say 211.
0: Goo is closer. Only 166.
1: Dude, man.
2: Well, he might have missed some games, and he was probably only making 2.5 or 3 a game back then. I'm just...
1: That was a hard one.
2: Although, don't ask me. Apparently, I don't have...
0: I guess Con Knipple just set the rookie record. I believe it was around 240.
1: Wow.
0: Also led the league in threes.
2: So...
1: Look at my man.
2: I guess I didn't realize Wilkes was a rookie. That I knew Phil Smith was.
0: I think Ricky Berry actually mentioned it the last time we had him on when he was talking about the most unbelievable championship run in the history of sports.
1: Man.
2: Yeah.
1: Rick is amazing.
2: Be more specific.
1: Well, he was there. What? We had the celebrity game over at the old Warriors practice facility, and I had a couple of threes. He was reffing. So we take a picture.
2: Nope, he was a rookie.
1: Yeah, Evan, those are, man, you gave me softballs. I appreciate it on a Friday.
0: Well, to be fair, I obviously didn't know a ton of this before. So if I was wrong, I would have gladly bowed down.
1: See, I was going, I was doing it different.
2: Good. You won, okay? You beat me.
1: Like if I said, what year was Marco Bellinelli drafted?
2: Opinion. I'm sorry, what?
1: What year was Marco Bellinelli drafted? I thought it was going to kind of go like that.
2: I would say.
1: And I'm cheating because I know.
2: I would say 2009.
1: Seven. Evan, I'm going to give you a shot.
2: See, these I like better.
1: But
2: keep asking me.
1: How about Derek Zimmerman?
2: Derek Zimmerman
1: Mississippi
2: was a
1: State. I didn't say the year.
2: Are you going to let me
0: this
2: play?
0: This is usually why I do the trivia.
2: I'm not playing anymore.
1: He's still mad about the Jamal Wilkes.
2: I am.
1: Yeah, what year is it? Sorry, my bad.
2: You're listening to 95.7 The Game, KGMZ FM and HD1 San Francisco and Odyssey Sports Station, always live on the free Odyssey app, now broadcasting from the Laughing Monk Studios. I'm not great at the years.
1: Okay, gotcha.
2: But Zimmerman was early 2000s.
1: Yeah, 03.
2: I want to say probably he played under, I could probably name the coach. I think he played under Musselman.
1: Good job, maybe. Evan.
0: Do you guys know who the earliest draft pick prior to James Wiseman was?
2: And Joe Smith.
1: I would say Chris Webber.
0: I think I phrased it poorly.
1: Okay.
0: So James Wiseman was number 2 overall.
2: Yeah.
0: The earliest pick, like Steph was 7. I think the next earliest one was Epe Udo.
2: 7.
0: Yeah.
1: And that was 2010.
2: Okay.
1: Yeah.
2: All right. Did I do it legal?
1: I think you just did.
2: I think I just did it, didn't I? Oh, boy.
1: Dude, why do I like Axel?
2: He's mine.
1: No, that's just too funny.
2: You don't usually.
1: And he'll be in Summer
2: League. Seriously.
1: I like big bodies, Steiny.
2: Dude,
1: you know
2: don't
1: that.
2: Usually like things like maturity and grown upness. And versatility.
1: Oh, that, look, I'm going to give you a 3.
2: You can't claim a guy if he doesn't have a 30-inch
1: I'm
2: vertical.
1: I'm the guy defending when's 24 too old, you know? That is whack. We've turned on that. Now we look at that as a possible bad thing. Come on. When that's how they used to come out.
2: How many points do you think Curry averaged his rookie year?
1: You're going to laugh. I'm going to say 11.
2: No, more than that.
1: Okay, Evan?
0: I would say 16.
2: 17 and a half.
1: What would make me say 11? It was a guess.

0: I didn't know.
1: Give me
0: Chico Jank again.
1: What if Yaxel?
0: Who did the Warriors draft in 11?
1: What if Yaxel? What if Yaxel averages 12 points and 6 rebounds?
0: I'm in.
1: Wow, that's Wiseman.
0: Dude, you know what? That gets lost in a lot, man.
1: Let's see what Pascal averaged.
0: Dude, I got to say it's higher than that. But, man, I guess he passed the test early. I didn't like his hands, but Evan, 12, and man.
2: You seriously think he could win Rookie of the Year, Steiny?
1: Yeah.
0: My man in Sacramento's got the lead, though. They don't got much. He's got the ball. He can do it'll be all about him.
1: Pascal averaged 14 a game.
0: Well, how many rebounds?
1: 14 and 4.5.
0: Like, I but he was undersized. That like yesterday, we were doing remote radio.
1: 6'6".
0: Yeah.
1: Eric Pascal.
0: And then it just went all bad.
1: Well, it just goes to show you.
0: No, I got you.
1: You know, if you...
0: Tyreek Evans, same thing. One of my favorites. Rookie of the year. Then nothing.
1: He couldn't dribble with his left hand.
0: But he could when he was getting Rookie of the
1: Philly
0: Year.
1: Guy.
0: You're right.
1: I mean, just because I missed a trivia question on Keith Wilkes.
0: I forgot you missed it. It's bothering you.
1: It is bothering me.
0: I can see you at the cafeteria like, if Evan would have just said it this way.
2: I said silky.
0: No, you did.
1: I know. That's why I overthought it. As soon as you said silky, I was like, just say Wilkes. But then you said rookie, and I thought Phil Smith was rookie of the year.
0: I got you.
1: Hey, I was 11. You know what? 888-957-9570. Yeah, try to stump us with a trivia question
0: on
1: the text line. The hell, we got nothing else to do.
0: Yeah.
1: No, seriously, Evan threw this question out on the text line.
0: All right.
1: And I think the first thing we got to do is even talk about the premise. But he said, this is the question he asked. Has Rafael Devers taken the most polarizing Bay Area athlete title away from Draymond Green? Has Rafael Devers taken the most polarizing Bay Area athlete title from Draymond Green?
0: That's a phenomenal.
1: I have an absolute.
0: Before I go,
1: answer.
0: Share it with us. Then.
1: No,
0: and I'm with
1: no.
0: you.
1: No,
0: yeah. Tell us why yours is no, because mine's
1: I'll
0: no.
1: I'll tell you exactly why.
0: Draymond's like an 8-time Grammy winner.
1: I'll tell you why. Is because Devers came up to the plate the day after he did his thing, and nobody cared. Now, what about Landon Roop?
0: He got booed
1: last night. Landon Roop got booed last night.
0: But it's so specific to, I think we know why.
1: Yeah, we do know why.
0: And that could take us down to, you know, we're all human, right? And we all believe different things. You know, whoever you are, there are going to be some people to say that just the print, that's unfair.
1: No.
0: Because it is what it is. But
1: that's the definition of polarizing.
0: Yeah, but I guess I got to be careful here.
1: Roop is what those guys did polarizing, right?
0: Or they don't need me, but if you believe what you believe, is it polarizing? And they didn't go to the mic and kind of stand on business where a lot of people were disappointed. That would have been, to me, more polarizing, but.
1: Well, then why'd they boo him last night?
0: Because they don't agree with what he did, and he felt like he was singling a group of people out. A movement, or whatever you would like to label it. So I think that's why he got – but Dre's never done – Dre's has been, I'm a bad teammate, I sock my teammate. Yeah. Not anything social, if that makes any
1: – Well, yeah, but it could be anything. Like,
0: because Devers, he had that one transgression.
1: Colin Kaepernick.
0: But see, I don't think he did anything wrong.
1: But
0: polarizing, you're right.
1: Yeah,
0: There's no doubt. Well, if you're doing that, oh, my gosh.
1: And Ryan Walker got booed the night before.
0: Because of stinky play. Well, I hear you. I got you. I got you. All same bucket. I hear you.
1: Trying to think, like, in a crazy way, like, back in the day, Dunleavy was a polarizing player.
0: Now, Mike, see,
1: Pods. Okay. Yeah. How about Pods? Pods may be the most polarizing player in the Bay.
0: Now, I'm not mad at
1: 888-957-9570.
0: But am I taking something? I'm not doing it on purpose.
1: Polarizing can mean anything. Right, like, but, you can be polarizing for any reason.
0: But what if you're not? I think Draymond tries to be polarizing.
1: Okay.
0: You get what I'm saying? There are, so I don't think Pods was trying to be polarizing.
1: It doesn't matter if you're trying or not.
0: But that's what I'm asking. Does it really, is it fair if you're not trying to be?
1: Yes. Just because you don't try to be polarizing doesn't mean
0: Bobby Knight was trying to be polarizing. He knew what he was doing, right?
1: I mean, he was just a jerk.
0: Yeah, but he knew being a jerk is going to, my brand is growing, whether you like me or not. He knew what he was doing. I felt like it was premeditated with Bob Knight.
1: So who are the polarizing people that have been in the Bay Area?
0: Well, wow, man. Draymond comes to mind.
1: Of course, Draymond.
0: Will Clark. But, see, now I'm my whole definition of...
1: Hey, if you're uncomfortable, if you're really uncomfortable doing this, we don't have to do it. I
0: feel like polarizing has to be something political. That's what
1: it
0: I'm asking.
1: It can be anything. Yeah, it's so not with Draymond.
0: No, and he's not polarizing because he's never been one of a kind.
1: Pods is polarizing because people think he's arrogant and he's not good enough to be arrogant. You can be polarizing for any number of reasons.
3: Can I throw one at you guys?
0: Yeah.
3: Brock Purdy?
1: That's terrible.
0: I
3: think a lot of people hate him. A lot of people love him.
0: And he's not trying.
1: I don't think a lot of people hate him.
0: But there's no stick behind it. Carter, there's no stick behind Brock.
1: Really?
0: Brock's being Brock.
3: They might doubt him as a quarterback.
0: No, you're right. Well, they hate because he's balled out. They hate because he's balled out and he's been dubbed a superstar and they might not believe he's earned it. But Carter's right. But I feel so bad for Brock because he just lives his life, Carter.
1: It's an opinion-based
0: question. He ain't doing no shtick, No shtick from Brock. It's just, are you polarizing when you're not, when you're just being yourself?
3: Okay, maybe I'll change that. On the field, he's very polarizing.
0: Now?
3: Off the field, you're right. There's nothing to hate.
0: Now we got a ball game. And Pods is just,
1: well, you don't tell me when we got a ball game.
0: I will. It's my friend. You're mad over this ball.
1: I'm mad over about four things right now. I'm mad with you fighting me on what polarizing means.
0: No, I'm talking to myself out loud because it's like the internet's got to me. It's like it's got to be political.
1: I'll be honest. If we're just talking about play.
0: Well, then there we go.
1: Pods to me is more polarizing than Purdy.
0: No doubt.
1: But one of the reasons Pods is polarizing is because of his attitude. Now, that Purdy doesn't have. So.
0: But would you think, do you think the
1: Warriors? I think it's a fun discussion at 888-957-9570.
0: Yeah. Pods' teammates don't think he has it. I'm sure. How do you know, Goo? 97% don't think he has attitude. They know Draymond has one. All 100%.
1: I think the Warrior veterans probably think Pods thinks a lot of himself.
0: Trent Williams?
1: No.
0: Really. They love Trent. Ain't about the teammates loving him. It's about the fan base. I think the fans have been Team Trent for the most part to me.
1: Have been what?
0: Team Trent. Hold out, get your money, you're an OG, the end's coming. Go ahead, baby.
1: I mean, like, you know how I feel about Trent Williams, but I don't necessarily think he's polarizing.
0: Okay, how about this? Kyle Shanahan.
1: See, I would say no.
0: Carter? Kyle?
3: I think he's as polarizing as it gets, the way people feel about him.
1: That's why we're sports talk radio.
3: At least fans here. I think nationally, you're right, he's not polarizing. Mm.
1: We can open it up. We can open up the floor.
0: Because let me tell you who wasn't up until the other day. Buster Posey as a player was not polarizing. He wasn't trying to be.
1: Yep.
0: Yep. Bosa? He has the politic component to it, Carter. I don't know, man.
1: I mean,
0: I hate that definition.
1: I'm right here. Bosa's what? 7 years in the league, right? Yeah. And he's done like two or three things, right, like MAGA related. Yeah. I know people don't like it.
0: Was Ricky Henderson polarizing?
1: Not to me.
0: But everybody loved him, so yeah, that takes you off.
1: I mean, that's why I kind of would say I don't think Bosa is polarizing.
0: All right. You got to have a personality, right?
1: No, not necessarily.
0: Is Ayuk polarizing?
1: Draymond Green's polarizing.
0: How about Ayuk?
1: I don't think he's polarizing now. 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
7: Oh boy, a lot of stuff happening here.
8: In my world.
7: Well, mine too. I just got a text about you.
8: Well, I got a text. Let me go first.
7: Okay, of course.
8: So I got a team that backs me. They're rooting for me in my career. And I tell them all the time we're family. But one of my boys, Vince, he don't like you too much. He's very militant. And Vince had a problem having with the questions that were posed.
7: Wait, you didn't have a problem with me?
8: No, you know, today. Just the questions. Wanted me to flip a table, flip a spread. He's good acting like you don't know nothing. I'm playing the game. Evan, the questions were great, man.
9: Well, to be fair, I didn't pick them for each of you.
8: I got you.
9: So if Sonny had gone first, he would have got your questions and you would have got his.
8: Yeah, I got you.
7: I have mine from my friend Jason says.
8: What'd he say?
7: He says, tell Goo to stop overthinking what polarizing is.
8: Yeah,
7: it's clear.
8: I
7: put that
8: in. Yeah, I'll get a look at you. Hey, before you give us your text, I went back and listened to our fight.
7: That was the text.
8: Oh, I thought you had the information where the Warriors ate last night.
7: I have that, too.
8: Okay, all right, we'll get to that. But I got to do something as a show. The boss ain't even here. I'm being real. Steiny. I went back to listen to what I thought was a fight. It wasn't.
7: Such a bad idea.
8: And I told you I do the radio. Listen, Evan, I want your honest assessment on this.
9: It was a fight.
8: I laughed too much on the show. I got to dial it back. Nobody's told me that. You're not that funny. But why? I'm laughing too much. I look like a hyena yesterday. I only watched 30, 40 minutes, Donnie. You're going to get a more serious goo, man. Where'd they eat?
7: Guess.
8: Crustaceans.
7: Nope. Evan.
9: Original Joe's.
7: Nope.
8: That is my spot. Okay. Ruth Chris.
7: No. But right genre.
9: House of Prime Rib.
7: No. But you're on the right track.
8: Morton's.
7: No. But you're getting warmer.
9: Do we know a neighborhood?
7: Financial district.
9: Mm.
7: Essentially. Yes, it's financial district.
8: Maestro's.
7: No.
9: Sam's?
7: Nope.
8: Dude.
7: I'm wondering if you guys are going to say, well, that's not the financial district.
9: Akari.
7: Nope.
9: Wayfair?
7: Embarcadero.
8: Oh, my goodness.
7: It's on Embarcadero.
9: Oh,
8: that would be,
9: it's right by the freaking Harp.
8: We're Hung Luta.
7: Yes, it is. It's exactly right near the Harp.
9: It's not steak. What's it
7: Yes, it is.
8: Cross from Safeway.
7: You might be thinking of the Water Bar. That's not it.
9: No, it's not the Water Bar. It's the one next to it. No.
7: You see what else is there? Yeah, it's right next to the Water Bar.
9: It's not called steak, but it's something.
7: No, it's in the name.
8: I'm out.
7: You're wrong there.
8: Yeah. I'm out.
7: Epic steak.
8: Mm. Wow.
7: Epic steak.
8: I got to check that out. You been there?
7: No.
8: Okay.
7: I don't think I've been to any of those bars down there.
9: Restaurants. There's always a lot of people in suits there.
7: I know.
8: We should go?
7: No, we shouldn't.
8: Today?
7: We're not dressed like that.
8: But I like my shirt.
7: No, yours is.
8: But I'm looking at you. You got the little bacon collar.
7: Hey.
8: Dude, I laugh too much, man. I'm trying to work on it.
7: Yeah, and you laugh at yourself, even when you're not that funny. And this is not, you can't get bacon collar on a collared shirt, yes.
8: This is about Jamal Wilkes, but go ahead. You got him on that, E.

0: I'm getting mad now.
1: You know
0: Epic
1: what?
0: State.
1: Can I give you an example? I'll get to Kevin and Greg.
2: Yeah, we got calls.
1: You know, again, and I try to bring this up every once in a while, this positivity, negativity thing. And, oh, Steiny, you're negative. No, I'm not. And I'll give you an example. You said something that just, this is Ooh. What I mean, where you're just.
2: Let it out.
1: Let you it bother out. Me sometimes.
2: Yeah, hello.
1: So just off the top of his head, like he always does.
2: Oh, God. Now here
1: he brings up a guy named Jalen Duren. The guy, okay, Evan, you know who he is? The guy who plays for the Pistons.
2: Oh.
1: And he says, oh, you know, I'm a juror. And he goes, well, hey, he got exposed. Like.
2: What did you say?
1: He didn't get exposed. He has to get better.
2: On a new
1: Why
2: team.
1: Why do you call it exposed?
2: Vince
1: Wemby wasn't exposed. Yeah. He has to grow his game. Yeah,
2: no doubt.
1: But you know why you use it? Because it's negative, and it sounds worse for the player.
2: That's not who I am at heart. No. Now, Stoney, the worst thing that happened to Detroit.
1: You can't expose a second-year player.
2: Was K to get hurt, and then he started thinking he was Karl Malone and was putting up numbers, too. I like the player. Nah, that's you. And you
1: and
2: might
1: this
2: be
1: is the
2: polarizing.
1: Other thing. And this is the other thing, too. You know,
2: you're negative.
1: You do this all the time. You know,
2: now you're screaming.
1: You do this all the time. You make fun of the Timberwolves who go to two Western Conference finals. They don't go there, and then you're like, what are they doing, Steiny? They're trying to get better.
2: With a player
1: Unfortunately, you don't live in a city where their team's trying to do it, apparently.
2: Oh, that was weak.
1: Yeah.
2: And well, I like the player.
1: You know what? He don't like you.
2: Hey, and they gave their start lineup. They got action. Minnesota.
1: Keep Minnesota out of your mouth.
2: Please
1: do that. Don't say Timberwolves, Minnesota, or Finch anymore.
2: I won't.
3: Our transition decision making was diabolical.
2: Yeah.
1: You know what? Might be time to get him on.
2: No, man.
1: Might be time to get Finchy on. He's fishing right now, though.
4: Just please tell me that LaMelo does not have to take the Minnesota driver's test.
2: Yeah. He ran over somebody's foot.
1: Tell you what. Nobody. I tell you what. Finch is one of the best there is at coaching.
2: You say it. Don't front. You got to be careful, though. So I can say it. What were you about to say?
1: You know, kind of nitwit teams.
2: Yeah.
1: All right, let's go to Greg in Hayward.
2: The stack.
1: He's so predictable.
2: Shout out G-Net. My buddy came up with that G-Net. Term. Yeah, rest in peace. Yeah,
5: okay. I'm here.
2: Go ahead.
1: We'll throw a party.
5: First time caller.
1: Oh, I'm sorry.
5: Man.
1: Welcome, Greg.
5: I'm going old school on you for that polarizing.
2: Yeah.
1: Okay.
5: You mentioned his name earlier, but Rick Barry was the most polarizing guy. When he went to the Oakland Oaks, instead of going to the Warriors, there were some pissed people.
2: Wow.
5: They were the big time. When he came back, there was a lot of people who didn't even like him. They booed him, too.
1: Really?
5: To go out there in high school.
2: Rick.
5: Yeah,
2: so
5: it took him a while to get accepted in the Bay Area.
1: That's what I was going to want. But it was over by the time they won the 75 championship. Can I assume that?
5: Oh, yeah. I was there. Yeah. Yeah, I think after one or two years, I can't even remember. His father-in-law, Hale, was the coach there. That's why he went with him.
1: Right. Mm. Yep. Good stuff. Thanks, Greg.
2: Let me ask you this. Yeah, let me ask you this. I know it wasn't national, but Sprewell, was he polarizing?
1: After.
2: And you're right.
1: Not before.
2: But it had to be drama, you know?
1: He was not polarizing before. He was very kind of nondescript.
2: Man.
1: I liked Spree.
2: Yeah.
1: He would talk. He just was not a very good quote. And he wasn't,
2: Oh my God, somebody said Jimmy Garoppolo, stop. He was a male model. He wasn't polarizing.
1: What?
2: He was not polar. Well,
1: I could make a case that most starting quarterbacks are polarizing.
2: We talked about it before you left. But that's the play part. I'm talking about Draymond is.
1: I think Jimmy Garoppolo was polarizing.
2: All right. The subject matter and just how good he was, I'll give you that. And Brock Purdy has something you can make a case.
1: Oh.
2: Stoney, I guess I'm talking about the personality,
1: Why are
2: too.
1: We burying the lead?
2: Uh-oh.
1: By the way, you can be polarizing and have nothing special with your personality.
2: Like Kaepernick.
1: Jonathan Kuminga.
2: Hey, count the bucket.
1: Like, he
2: count
1: wasn't polarizing.
2: Yeah, oh, man.
1: Per se.
2: Yeah, count the bucket.
1: But he was a polarizing player.
2: No doubt.
1: People either liked him or didn't like him.
2: Nobody on the Giants outside of Devers for the last umpteen years, right?
1: Landon Roop.
2: Well, now.
1: I'm sure we can think of some guys.
2: Aubrey Huff.
1: Yes.
2: When he was here.
1: Aubrey Huff. What about that catcher everybody hated? Pierzynski.
2: Look, AJ.
1: Did I say it right? AJ Pierzynski?
2: Mad Bum?
1: Johnny LeMaster. Back in the day.
2: Mad Bum? He was just a red ass.
4: Bonds.
1: Yeah, Barry Bonds.
2: For real.
1: Let's go to Kevin in San Francisco. Hey, Kevin.
0: Hey, thanks for the segue, guys. You guys are killing it right now. You guys are fighting like brothers. I love it. And Goo, you got to keep laughing. We love to laugh.
2: I will. I'm trying to work on it.
0: You got to make up for Donnie not laughing ever.
2: Well, you know what? I hadn't looked at it like that. There you go. Yeah.
0: I'm just kidding, Sonny. We love you.
1: Why do I like this guy? Right. I do kind of like this guy. I don't know why. No, I do.
0: I'm just playing around. You guys are amazing. So the defining characteristic of being polarizing is the extreme intensity of the opinions and the absence of a middle ground. It does not have to be an equal division. So, like, if half the, fans are one way and half are the other way, it doesn't have to be half and half. It could just be, it has to just be extreme opinions about any topic at any, like, ratio.
1: Gotcha.
0: But that's just the dictionary saying that. But my thing on Bonds is interesting. I think at very first glance, you'd be like, of course he's polarizing. He's Barry Bonds, face of steroids. Of course that would be a polarizing thing. And that's true. But the thing is, nationally, I think Bonds he was polarizing, but like 95% of people outside the Bay Area just, don't really like him. Mm. But in the Bay, I went to game 756. Like, that stadium was packed. The place went ballistic. I don't think he's as polarizing here locally as he is nationally. And I think this actually applies to a lot of athletes like everywhere. So I thought that would be an interesting thing for you guys to talk about.
1: All right. Thanks, Kevin. Appreciate you. Like your sense of humor. Yeah.
2: Well, they hate Barry.
1: And now
2: to
1: I
2: me.
1: Can say something like, oh, tell us what to talk about.
2: Yeah, I like him. People hated Barry outside of here. That's why he's not in the Hall of Fame. We love him here.
1: I don't think Barry's polarizing anymore.
2: Yeah. Well, the movie's over. The show's over.
1: Well, but you could, like, is Charles Barkley polarizing to some people?
2: Oh, my gosh, Steiny. He'll say whatever he wants. No doubt.
1: Brandon Belt?
2: No.
1: Can you please?
2: I don't know. I'm done.
1: Okay.
2: Have
1: you heard of Carmen Q?
2: No.
1: Well, I don't know what her story is, but she wrote a whole story on how Brandon Belt was very polarizing. Yeah.
2: Yeah, and I'm just getting lost in the weeds in regard to, like, he wasn't trying to be, but people were so frustrated because it was like, knock, knock, who's home? Your career. You're supposed to be this big bopper. So I get fans' frustration, but I guess in this world now, Steiny, I was about to call you Stephen A., I guess I'm looking at guys like that if they're polarizing, some that are trying to do it on purpose. And we're in the era now, TikTok, everything's done on purpose, even though it's great. The thirst.
1: So you don't remember the Belt Wars?
2: The Belt Wars,
1: Brandon Belt Wars. Yeah, you don't
2: remember Radio Wars, Steve Berman.
1: No, this is a...
2: Kareem Abdul-Jabbar was polarizing. Come on now, Muhammad Ali.
1: We might want to drop this.
2: No to Kareem?
1: I'm saying no to Kareem.
2: Oh, my gosh.
1: Yeah.
2: People hated him.
1: Who?
2: Once he went Muslim, and I thought, they were like, who's this dude? Huh?
1: He didn't jump out to me, but
2: Muhammad Ali. Quiet. Muhammad Ali.
1: Sure. I'll give you Ali. I'll give you the other guy, too. I'll give you Kareem, I guess. Bobby Knight, that was a good one.
2: Yeah.
1: Let's go to Spencer in Berkeley. Hey, Spencer, how you doing?
6: I'm good. How are you guys doing?

0: Hey, doing well.
1: Thank you for taking my call. I wanted to jump in here because a name that, you know, everybody in the Bay Area currently would not think of is Steph Curry. And if you, you know, there's two time periods that I want to talk about here, but if you think early on in his career, when it was, you know, you had the Monte crowd and then you had the Steph crowd, and he was going through a lot of ankle problems and issues.
0: Yeah.
1: You know, that was very polarizing at the time.
0: Mm.
1: And then nationally now, it's always the discussion, you know, of course here, everybody, he's the greatest shooter of all time. He's the GOAT.
0: Right.
1: But the polarizing conversation around Steph is always Steph versus Bron. And especially with the recent conversation of, you know, will Bron come here to play with the Warriors and end his career, that you know, apparently Steph went and had a meeting with him, whatnot, has also kind of brought that back up. There's a lot of people that have said, never, don't ever let that happen. And then some people, myself included, are like, well, that would be box office. I mean, I don't know that they'd win a championship, but I don't think you'd ever see crowds. You know, it'd be like the Caitlin Clark effect in the WNBA. No matter where they went, it would be absolute bananas. Every journalist, every media member would be there. Everybody would want to see it. It would probably be Bron's farewell tour. You know, Steph's getting close to that too. What could they do? Age versus youth, all that stuff. So I think even the greatest shooter of all time, and probably, you know, I mean, a lot of people in the Bay Area will put him as a top point guard of all time. There's always the debate between, you know, Isaiah and others in that conversation as well. But Magic, you know, as the position has progressed. But I feel like on a national level, on multiple ways, Steph has been very polarizing. Not that people disagree that he's the greatest shooter of all time,
0: okay,
1: but there's always the debate.
0: Mm, I see what you're saying. Thanks, yeah. Spencer. Appreciate the call.
2: So it can be polarizing and positive. Because I'm thinking now of Mike Tyson, Al Davis. You know what I mean? Al Davis was polarizing. You give me that. You count that bucket, right?
0: Yeah, probably.
3: Just win, baby.
2: That's great. Interesting.
0: Who's it?
2: Caitlin Clark. I mean, man, I like that one.
0: Yeah. Yep, yep, yep. Ah, boy.
2: What's happened?
0: I don't know. I'm just.
2: Not to Jamal Wilkes?
0: No.
2: All right.
0: No, it's just. I feel great. I might have to.
2: You better be here Monday. It's you and Bonte. Or Evan and Bonte.
0: We can do a show alone.
2: Who?
0: Bonte.
2: Evan can too. And I did the backyard boogie, what?
0: That wasn't really a four-hour show.
2: Any credential I have, he tries to... Dude, you really look like you cool?
0: Ah!
2: Do we need to go to the bullpen?
0: May need to give the coach the fist for a little sub soon. Bob in San Francisco. What's up, Bob?
4: Hey, great show, fellas.
0: Oh, thanks.
4: First off, the only one I know of that didn't look like Kareem was Bruce Lee. That's from the movie.
2: Yeah, no, I got started. Was looking. Yeah, I knew.
4: Yeah, that was a good one. That's one of my favorite scenes of all time, actually, right there. I was going to ask you guys a question because since Brandon and I, you've kind of gone a little haywire here. Has he entered the Antonio Brown territory?
0: Yes. I say yes.
4: Okay.
2: I think he's on the doorstep. I need to see if he gets a new team. Then I'm going to say no.
0: But, and then let him run off the field by taking his shirt off.
2: But I see what you're putting down. I said that before. Go ahead. I'm sorry.
4: All right. I appreciate these fellas. You have a good day.
0: Thank you. Right. Have a great weekend, Bob.
2: Now, Kittle had some, I don't want to say choice words. I forget what podcast. Evan helped me out. I'll bring it up. But he was just on a podcast. George Kittle, that is.
0: All right.
2: I want to say the podcast, Evan, was out of D.C., and they asked him about possibility of, I'm paraphrasing, are you going to the Commanders? And for Kittle, we know how happy-go-lucky he is. Good luck with that. You know, if they were to bring Brandon aboard the Commanders. So that lets me know Kittle's probably dealing with IU. No shocker. Good luck with that means that's a head case. Or that's coming with problems, to me. That's how I took it from George Kittle.
0: I hadn't heard it.
2: Somebody said, hey, Stoney's going to be your new partner.
0: Yep.
2: And then I'm like, good luck with that.
0: Okay.
2: That's not a ringing endorsement. That's like, watch out. Watch out now.
0: Yeah, you should watch out.
2: For?
0: Brandon Ayuk.
2: I'm rooting for him.
0: Why?
2: I'm going to say it.
0: Because he's such a good guy? Because he's handling this so professionally? Let's go to Antonio in Oakland.
2: Hey.
3: Hey, what's up, you guys?
0: Hey.
3: Yeah, Draymond Green. I think Rafael Devers is not, like, as, you know, like, problematic as Draymond Green. I mean, Rafael Devers is kind of like, see, he's not playing good. At least when Draymond was kicking people and getting technicals, getting thrown out, he was playing at the elite level, helping the Warriors win a title. So I think Rafael Devers, that situation might be a little bit, you know, worse. That is how I feel, man. And I'm not rooting for no freaking Brandon Ayuk. That's that guy, man. He don't appreciate having all this beautiful weather and great team, Super Bowl contending team, good quarterback and everything. You can't appreciate that? Say what? Yeah, and Yaxel Lannenborg, he's going to be a Rookie of the Year candidate. I'm a believer now because I got to be. And he's NBA ready. He's already the Warriors' second-best player/scorer. He's going to eat. He's going to have a lot of room to drive to the hole and to shoot threes. It's on and popping, baby. Yeah, he's right there. That's how I think.
0: Thanks for the call.
3: Lock up LeBron and Wemby.
0: Oh,
3: yeah.
0: Okay.
2: Yeah?
0: Wemby was exposed, though. What? You don't want Wemby. He was exposed.
2: Okay, see this one?
0: No,
2: happened.
0: He was exposed
2: I'm
0: by
2: like
0: the Knicks.
2: I'm like Lou Ferrigno. It's Friday. We're going to have fun. We're having fun.
0: Are you?
2: But then when you yell
0: put
2: or
0: your
2: scream,
0: hands down like that.
2: Take your glasses off. I turn into the Hulk.
0: Yeah.
2: Don't say
0: okay,
2: I said
0: yeah.
2: Wemby was exposed.
0: You
2: the internet might have said
0: no,
2: it. No.
0: That's your word.
2: I didn't.
0: It's your word.
2: Hey, how you doing?
5: Are you ready?
2: I could have fall for it. Who's polarizing here? Dibs? Chasky? Willard? I'm going to say you.
0: Okay.
2: Look at you. Shoulders like, got a little broader.
0: You know, it's possible that the person could have no idea
2: that.
0: Or, first of all, they might not care.
2: Brock Purdy.
0: I'm like, the reason I'm not polarizing. Everybody likes Steiny. It should be a show. Seriously.
2: That's pretty good. I was laughing.
0: Yeah.
2: No, why are you looking at me? Dude, no, people do like
0: it. Let me see who I like. Let me go down.
2: But some don't.
0: See, I like people who aren't polarized.
2: Like Devers. Oh, well.
0: No, like Joe Hawks. Like Joe Hawks is not polarizing.
2: And everybody loves him.
0: Let me see who else
2: Mark
0: is.
2: Mark Grandy. Evan. People love Evan.
0: Evan. Well, except when he. It comes down my road as the school principal. Okay. We're getting there.
2: Yeah. No, I'm fired.
0: Can you do
2: up.
0: Me a favor? You think of something to talk about on the other side. Hey, that segment was brought to you by Cache Creek Casino Resort. You're going to love the way Cache Creek Casino Resort feels. Every escape there will feel a little more extraordinary. 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

0: back to Steiny and Guru. Take it away, Steiny.
1: The champ. Whew. Dude.
2: Yeah.
1: What'd you have for dinner last night?
2: I think that was a problem.
3: Everything.
2: I cooked up some shrimp.
1: Ooh.
2: And put a little teriyaki sauce in it.
1: But it seems like it would have got you sooner than now. You know what I mean?
2: Well, it's been getting me a little.
1: You said you almost threw up.
2: Well, that was a little exaggeration.
1: You'll still make it to the cafeteria, huh?
2: You know what, Koo? I got to tell you something.
1: Oh,
2: like,
1: whoa.
2: Yeah, I know.
1: Like, you must really have a bug.
2: it's not that so much.
1: Yeah, I've been looking like, whoa.
2: What are you saying?
1: Go ahead, partner.
2: You know what I'm saying?
4: That's a big red flag.
2: I don't want to talk anymore. Somebody, I need a sub.
1: Well, we got to ask Evan how his concert was last night. Evan, how was it? Seriously, man. You've been making the rounds.
5: It was far more performative than I was expecting. Like, I don't know if you've been to a show where you haven't seen the artists and you don't know how they go about their business. Like, the one on Tuesday was a little more, you just kind of watch. There's some visuals. It was very colorful. The stage didn't change much.
2: Okay.
5: ASAP Rocky literally came out in a helicopter.
1: Oh, come on. He's doing
2: it
1: like that?
2: Chase.
5: Yeah, it was at Chase Center.
2: So he landed on the roof, came down the stairwell?
5: No, there was helicopters inside that were strung up.
2: Like the Warriors drop.
5: Yeah, exactly.
2: Okay.
5: Except he was on it.
1: Come on, man.
5: So part of the theme of the show was, where is ASAP? So he would pop up in different parts of the arena. And one of the places, you know, when fades to black and then song comes on, he's up in the air in a helicopter.
1: So you got to keep your head on
2: a regular-sized helicopter.
5: It wasn't regular size, and he was clearly strapped to it, but, you know, there was different stage changes. He was down on the floor. He did, I don't know, these mosh pits things. Like, it was the set pretty much changed, I would say, every three songs, which was unlike Tuesday in many ways.
1: Wow. Can I call it art?
5: Sure. Mm. I know ASAP is a big fashion guy.
1: How was the, Chase, man?
5: It was pretty slam. Yeah.
1: And he's smoky. And can you smoke at concerts now? It's just, go ahead. Yeah. We can't stop you.
2: Yeah, that's hard.
5: Let me just put it this way. I didn't get there late, but we got there close to the start, and it was billowing out of the main arena.
1: Man, that Barack Obama, Steiny.
2: What is that? Like, what is...
1: Trees.
2: What is Barack Obama?
1: In the streets, that's what they call it.
2: Barack Obama.
1: Yes. Because he used to partake.
2: Yeah, no chance.
1: Yes,
2: nobody says
1: that's
2: that.
1: I got 10 rap songs. Give me

0: than Barack Obama. And I just laugh and cheese at it.
1: Oh, you know what?
0: Look at you.
1: Cam, is that true?
0: Oh, come on.
1: Cam, have you heard that? He has. All right.
0: My man Cam. And we need to apologize to him.
1: For what? Because
0: he was here in Evan's chair as you were screaming at me. So, Cam, I apologize. You had to hear that and see it. It's down East Coast screaming.
1: You are so soft.
2: He was laughing the whole time.
0: Oh, what?
1: Seriously, East Coast is right about West Coast.
0: Well, you left. They ran you out. I'm still on the West Coast. The best.
1: You know
0: coast.
1: Why they ran me out? Because I was soft. But out here.
0: Oh, please. My Timmy hurt. They ate some shrimp. Now, how you feeling?
1: You want to talk about how many times? Oh,
0: no, I'm here for you.
1: Oh, so now you're criticizing me being sick and coming into work.
0: Never.
1: Sure.
0: I called you John Wayne before.
2: Well, people do that here all the time.
1: Exactly.
0: And that might, well, now, seriously, man, you ain't feeling it, huh?
1: It'll go away. Yeah. You know, it'll pass. It'll pass.
0: 215.
2: You guys know how they have to send out the company emails that so-and-so has contracted COVID.
0: Never
2: so you
0: forget.
2: Make sure that you don't stand around them or don't catch it. There's a person who shall not be named who, I'll say a couple months ago, contracted COVID. There was an email sent out, and I looked out into the sales office, and that person standing
0: not cool, man.
2: In the middle of the floor.
0: You could have started something, E. No, that's not cool. Because now I feel like the day I missed, I probably got it from that person.
2: Or Steiny.
0: Man.
1: You know how you know you've less... Here's... You know, when people leave companies or get fired from companies, it's pretty telling, the notes at the end. Like,
0: oh my gosh.
1: When you get the note, you know how it ended. When you get the thanks for your service, he'd been here 8 years.
0: Totally.
1: Good luck on the other side. Miss you. You're welcome back anytime. See ya. You know what? You left on good terms.
0: Gotcha. I'm following you.
1: So-and-so is no longer with Odyssey. We thank her for her contributions.
0: I don't know why I'm laughing, but no, I get that.
1: That didn't end so well.
0: Something popped off. Yeah. Something popped off.
3: You better be careful.
1: Steve Kerr polarizing?
0: I'm going to say because he is quick to share his political views and speak his mind, that qualifies.
1: What about the fact that he detest rookies.
4: Don't do that.
0: Pods and Will Richard would tell you different.
1: Yeah.
0: I think, but I'll give you that. I'll give you polarizing.
1: Yeah. All right.
3: He cannot be that guy.
0: Dude, what's this season going to look like, man?
1: The Warriors?
0: Yeah.
1: We 37 and 45.
0: No, stop. You don't know that yet because we don't know.
1: Well, then why did you ask me?
0: I didn't want a prediction. Just what's your gut telling you? I think Axel, Jones, we got some wings. Let's go. It's just Draymond. I won't be here with you to see that announcement. It'll be you and Bonte. But, man, what do you think? Would you be shocked if Saturday or Sunday, because you said it could pop off, hey, we ripped up the just like Horford announcement. It's bigger money, but you can't tell me the movie's almost over and he's not going to make it out on the other end with Kerr and Curry. That's how I live my life, Stoney. I follow. Like, I don't think they're doing that.
1: But it's just a guess.
0: A feeling.
1: Yeah.
0: That's my Leroy. It's just a feeling.
1: Yeah. They could go 85 and 72.
0: That's pretty good.
1: You know, you could be 85 and 72 at some point of the season. It's just not going to end there. You know, Landon Roop has lost 10 straight starts.
0: That is, man.
1: That'll polarize you.
0: What, man, nobody's feeling, I don't feel like a lot of the fan base is, well, they're mad. It's not all his fault. Yesterday wasn't his fault. He did his job. But I feel like, man, it's just a lot of things around the San Francisco Giants. Just, Stoney, it's bad. I really now watch the Giants, and I turned that game off yesterday. Matter of fact, I'm listening to it in the caddy, so I didn't turn it off, but I'm listening to it on the radio. And the fact that I really believe could Buster be 2 and done, or could Tony V be 1 and done, and we're not even at the All-Star break, I think that just captures everything that's gone wrong on top of the baseball part of it. That's when you know you're kind of, oh, man, we really got a leak, or this gasket is really blown. It's not just the baseball we're talking about. It's the who's the face, who's telling them who to do, who canceled what appearance 2 days after it was a bad appearance. There's just a lot that I could understand Giant fan being disgruntled about. And I didn't see it coming. Everything does not have to be a joke.
1: When do you? When's a, again, we asked this. Remember, I stumped you last week. What's the last thing you were on top of? Well, in terms of a sports
2: phrasing.
0: Well, that either. We know that. Listen, that's pretty.
1: Hey, that's Big Smoothie's line. Hey, listen. Hey, listen, Steiny. Yeah. Let me know when you think of one. Last time you nailed something, sports take
0: no,
1: wise.
0: No, seriously, there's too many. I'm just, man, I'm boxing with myself right now upstairs. Yeah. I'll get with you. Keep talking. And I got a serious subject matter I want
1: to. Anything.
0: Seriously?
1: Can you see me floundering over here? Help me.
0: Hey, but you look normal.
1: I can't.
0: To
1: I just don't want to be here right now.
0: Oh.
1: Pick up the slack for me.
0: Well, listen.
1: Got to go out and get 32 a night.
0: We were talking about polarizing into 22, not 32. And I'm just going to say, and it's probably obvious, but Steiny, when I saw Caitlin Clark get punched, hit in the throat, and not a foul be called, I know she came out of college and she was supposed to be the golden goose or whatnot, but I'm telling you now, there is a racial component to what's going on with her. And we saw it a little bit. We talked about it a little bit. But now it's obvious the girls, the women, the players in the WNBA do not feel her, like her, and resent her because of all the promo or whatever went behind her being the new face of the WNBA. They are taking it out on her like it is a federal prison and they're playing ball. And I'm going to be honest, I don't know where I'm at. But I'm at wit's end in regard to it's too much and the league's doing nothing about it.
1: They just suspended that person.
0: Well, man.
1: Alyssa Thomas.
0: Okay, but that was
1: I actually
0: one game.
1: I mean, one game for that? I didn't think it was that bad.
0: I saw
1: where her hand ended up on her neck.
0: Yes,
1: but
0: I thought
1: she lost her balance. And like she would have put it on the floor, but her neck was there.
0: Put my hands on your human's Adam Apple. And let me get up. I was like, even the goo was like, whoa. Like,
1: I looked at it 8 times and was like, I guess, I don't know.
0: So you think, and I'm being real, you think it's hogwash, I'm asking, when you hear,
1: the
0: league's got to do something to protect her more or come down with a heavy hand? One game for that? I thought there was a lot of, we seen her get just hip checked all the time by
1: let me ask you a question.
0: Players running by her.
1: What if that had happened in an NBA game?
0: Like if Caitlin had been Steph and somebody had their hand on her throat that long, I believe that would have been 4 or 5 games.
1: I don't think so.
0: Wow.
1: I don't even think there would have been a suspension.
0: Then I'm like, what is it about her? But I get it. It must be the pub. Then I'm like, is she out there talking all game? Not saying she's a saint by any stretch, but it's obvious the players in that league do not like her at all.
1: No.
0: One game. I couldn't believe it. I was like, damn.
1: I know. This, and we got into this the other day, and it's always, you know, why do you want a 4-game suspension? Because they're women?
0: No.
1: If that happens in a man's game, we don't think twice.
0: No.
1: Seriously.
0: I know you're thinking playing it was a foot and a hand. I thought about Draymond with Sabonis. Like, stomped him. But that was the playoffs. I think that had a lot to do with it.
1: So you got a point?
0: So you think I'm just...
1: I didn't... Again, like I said, I saw it 8 times, and I was like, all right. Man. I didn't think it was overly egregious. Mm. But that's just me. Let's go to Deborah in San Leandro. Hey, Deborah.
0: Hey.
4: How are you?
1: Hey, Deborah.
4: Hey, Guru.
0: Hey.
4: Stop being so dramatic. Steiny's right. Don't be so dramatic.
0: About the Caitlin Clark. Okay, go ahead. I'm sorry.
4: Yeah. In regard to Caitlin Clark. Well, first of all, yeah, there is some hatred towards Caitlin, right? And there's hatred towards Angel Reese, right? And yep. I think what happened when these two ladies came in the league, the fans, not the players, the fans brought in a racial component, which it shouldn't be.
0: Mm.
4: Because those two women are balling, okay? They're both ballers, and the outside noise has made it more than what it should be. They also highlight every time, Caitlin's no angel. Caitlin's a baller, okay? She's a baller, and like Larry Bird, she talks a whole bunch of smack out there on the court. And, you know, so sometimes you get what you give. And so, yeah, they're very physical with her, but they're also very physical with each other.
0: Mm.
4: I mean, I saw Angel Reese taking it down the other day. Somebody literally pulled her from behind and tackled her. And, but you don't get, it's not as highlighted, right? It's so much focus on it. Like, I looked at it too, and I played ball. And some people say, oh, it's not a contact sport. It's very physical. And the WNBA is no less physical than men's basketball. It's just a matter of just women doing it, and they don't expect it. So stop drinking the Kool-Aid.
0: Okay.
4: Yeah. They're going to highlight everything that happens to Caitlin. They're highlighting everything. But you go back and you watch the WNBA games, and you're going to find it. Yeah, she should have been suspended because it was a foul. But it was a foul, and it was a hard foul, and she got suspended. That's my take on it. But don't drink the Kool-Aid. Yeah.
0: And I want to say this, Let me finish. Yeah. I love D. Let me just say this to you. I watched the WNBA. I got the package. And I say a lot of nights, my God, will you guys call fouls? So I know there is a physicality component to it. But I thought that hand on the throat was just, for me, I grabbed my daughter and hugged her. I was like, you know, D?
1: I think that's what she means about being dramatic.
4: He was dramatic.
0: Have a good weekend.
1: Thank you, Deborah. Appreciate it.
0: I did that for
1: you. 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Yeah, you...
0: I did that for... But I do believe you believe the hand on the throat was she had lost her balance.
1: Okay, let me just ask you this.
0: Yeah.
1: Do you remember Larry Bird and Julius Erving?
0: Oh, the man.
1: He choked him.
0: I got you.
1: What Caitlin Clark is going through... Every great player has gone through in the NBA.
0: Yeah,
1: it's the same thing.
0: I remember
1: you know the fights Bird was in?
0: I seen him get jumped. It felt like he got jumped, man. But
1: you know, with
0: you.
1: Michael Jordan, he had to stick up for himself.
0: Yeah.
1: Well, the Pistons were beating the crap out of him.
0: And D is
1: like,
0: right.
1: It's basketball.
0: A physical league.
1: But you know what? You don't want it to be basketball when it's women. That's the issue. Oh, when
0: that's
1: a woman
0: never crossed
1: does
0: my
1: it,
0: mind.
1: That's why you're feeling the way you do. That's what Deborah was saying.
0: No, I was Team Angel Reese.
1: That thing happened.
0: I was Team Angel Reese.
1: If that would have happened
0: in
1: the NBA, nobody would have thought twice about it.
0: Mm.
1: But you want?
0: No, but if you see some of these, and I was going to tell Deborah, jump in. It's not even just that these body checks. Oh, by the way, I'm running by you, Stani, and I'm about to bust you. I'm going to give you this chicken wing.
1: What bothers you most about officials allowing women to play physically?
0: No, it just, for me, it mars the game.
1: Okay,
0: call a foul a foul.
1: Okay, but didn't we like the NBA playoffs when they let it get physical and the games weren't 150?
0: But if you keep it real,
1: so what's
0: over
1: the difference?
0: 8 years you've been with me, there's a degree. Like, don't let it mar
1: so
0: the game.
1: So the WNBA is more physical than the NBA.
0: No, I'm not even seeing that. You're trying to give me homework assignments. I'm not here for that. I'm just telling you. I love physicality. I wore 34.
1: I don't know what that means.
0: But when you start not calling fouls, you're giving the defenders.
1: Start not calling fouls. They're letting them play.
0: Yeah. But some
1: of
0: the stuff I'm seeing is feel like both of them, but it's tackle football. It's like, come on, man.
1: Stop. Come on.
0: And I played at the feds.
1: Stop. For goodness sakes, Alvarado tried to take out Wemby's leg. He grabbed his leg and started pulling on it.
0: That happened.
1: Damn right it happened.
0: People telling me to pick you up.
1: You don't have to pick me up. Pick up your takes.
0: Well, you said you were.
1: Pick up your takes. Oh. Your last one was Deborah just, oh.
0: That's my girl.
1: Well, is it?
0: Yeah.
1: Yeah, well, she thinks you're a little diva.
0: Yeah. Well, I got her to laugh at
1: the thinks end. You're a little emotional.
0: You like my little joke about my daughter.
1: Yeah, exactly.
0: Yeah.
1: Go ahead. You wanted to ask me something.
0: No, I'm irritated.
1: Okay. Yeah. And that just means you stop doing the show?
0: No.
1: I mean, what if I did that?
0: I'm not really irritated.
1: Hey, did we talk about Russini yesterday?
0: No, we did not. And I've been waiting all week.
1: Oh, okay.
0: But see, you could go ahead. You start it.
1: Well, you're right. Because I'll set it up, and then you hit the grand slam.
0: It's a wild, man.
1: Here, I'm going to groove a couple for you. Right. I don't want to talk about her.
0: But it's basically the industry.
1: So shady.
0: It's the industry.
1: It's so shady.
0: It's the industry we're really talking about.
1: You're in it.
0: And, dude, we got what's bugging you if you forgot.
1: Oh, no. I remember, yes.
0: Yeah. You, Grandy, Bonte, and myself. I can't wait for the guys to come in. But it's Friday, so we'll have another edition brought to you by Atco Pest Control of What's Bugging You. And, Stani, I guess you are right now. Because I was just looking out for old Caitlin Clark. I mean, listen, I didn't like her. But I know what I know, and I'm a fair person. I've just been like, man, that's some – and it wasn't just that one, you know, instance.
1: Yeah.
0: Angel Reese, like Deborah pointed out, took her down the other day, and she was up barking.
1: Like, seriously,
0: I know she talked.
1: Did you feel the same way about Bird?
0: Well, I didn't like Bird, you know. And
1: well, you said you didn't like Caitlin.
0: Yeah, but now I'm warming to her. And I told you that last year because, you know, her skills are on display. I like her as a player now.
1: So,
0: but I'm just
1: I
0: like,
1: get it.
0: They're
1: so
0: jealous
1: she's like,
0: of her. They're jealous of her.
1: No, I get it.
0: Well, they're
1: I get it. Okay.
0: What do you get?
1: I do get it. Yeah. I get it. It's just who you pick and choose who to back. Like, this is –
0: I'm not
1: seriously,
0: picking or choosing.
1: This is the thing.
0: Yeah.
1: All right. The topic is physicality, okay? Now
0: – No, the topic
1: the
0: is
1: topic,
0: race to
1: hey,
0: me.
1: I'm going
0: to
1: set
0: you're
1: something
0: in the shallow
1: up here.
0: End. I'm at the big boy table.
1: Well, then
0: but
1: use
0: you can't
1: your
0: handle
1: words.
0: That conversation.
1: You never said race.
0: I said this has a racial component to
1: what
0: it.
1: What about the fact
0: and
1: they don't
0: like
1: Angel
0: Reese?
1: And
0: me up on that. That's different. And they like it. This, like and hate are two different. Dislike and hate are two different things.
1: The reality of the situation is,
0: to me,
1: you pick your favorites and you think they're beating up Caitlin Clark and it's like, It's outside the norm, just like you think Steph Curry's gotten the worst whistle in the NBA in history.
0: I'm not by myself on that one.
1: And I'm just saying, well, what about a guy like Bird who got challenged all the time? Just like those other guys.
0: Yeah. But to Deborah's point, Bird was a talker, and Caitlin talks too. I watch it, but I've seen some things like, damn, okay, that went unchecked. Nothing there. But the premise is
1: right.
0: There
1: said
0: is a racial
1: like Caitlin
0: component,
1: Clark,
0: but
1: you don't like Bird.
0: There are a lot of players in the WNBA that are jealous of her.
1: Okay, there are a lot of players in the NBA jealous of Steph.
0: Yeah, but they don't.
1: They don't what?
0: They don't beat them up like they're doing her.
1: Wait,
0: and they
1: you've said his whole career they've been beating him up.
0: You're playing verbal games, and you can have fun with the Olympics. But you know what it is. I'm not the only one that says Steph Curry doesn't get to Kyrie Irving and the others type whistle, and that's fine. But the bottom line is this is. Like, this is hate, man. Yeah. And you just admit you don't watch often. You see the highlights.
1: This is
0: I'm
1: basketball. This happens to stars.
0: Yeah.
1: And
0: right.
1: I don't think it's any different than Jordan and the Pistons. I don't think it's any different than Bird and the Sixers.
0: But Shani, to that point, they changed the rules. You could do that with Jordan. And, you know, you can't do that now. You'd have a felony if you tried to do.
1: Well, then why do you think Steph Curry, why do you say Steph Curry gets beat up? If they
0: no,
1: can't.
0: I just
1: like,
0: watch
1: I
0: him go
1: it.
0: To the rack and finish and not get a whistle compared to some other guys his size. Like, and he's still incredible. But I'll never not believe that. I'm watching my eyes, and I'm not
1: right.
0: the only one.
1: But why is it happening? Because, like, he's a great player. That's what happens with great players.
0: Yeah, but when
1: you get defended, like, harder.
0: Yeah, but is Kyrie Irving any greater of a player than Steph? I would say they're on the same.
1: Okay.
0: And I see lesser players get a better whistle. That's my point.
1: Okay.
0: Like, I'm not saying Steph doesn't get foul calls, but for a guy of his stature, going to the rack, getting knocked down to the ground, Stani, okay. I'm not Bob. There is a club out there.
1: Yeah, of homers, goo.
0: Oh, man.
1: Of homers.
0: Right.
1: Of flat-out warrior homers. Go to Denver. Ask him about Jokic.
0: They don't have
1: go to.
0: Go to
1: the
0: he gets
1: Lakers.
0: A he gets
1: ask
0: a...
1: him about Doncic.
0: Now, those guys are going
1: they
0: to the
1: think
0: free throw
1: they should
0: line
1: get more calls.
0: But, Stani, they're going to the line the 900 times
1: so
0: a game.
1: The Golden State Warriors fan base with Steph is the same as any fan base with their star players. They think everybody should get more whistles. Mm. Stani, let's go to Kevin in Pleasanton.
0: Hey,
1: what's up, Kevin?
5: Gentlemen.
0: Hey,
5: gentlemen. This is a tape that you need to go back and listen to your show so you can go back in the lab a little bit. Because Steiny threw you the ball, and you're dropping it, man. Your takes, I don't know if you had a late night, but, man, you're not on fire like you were on Wednesday, man. You're not clicking.
0: Hey, just because you don't agree with me, drop all those adjectives. Who the hell are you to call and tell me how I feel is wrong? Go ahead, bruh. Miss me with all that. Steiny this, Steiny that. If you agree, disagree, say that. But leave all the adjectives around. You don't know nothing about me to say that.
5: Okay, so anyway, so.
0: Your takes are off. You must have been off. Who are you?
1: Well, he said your takes were great Wednesday.
0: Shut up. I'm talking to the caller. Go ahead, baby.
5: Okay. So this fire is the fire that Wednesday was coming for. Steiny threw you the ball and say, man, let's talk about something. On the other side of Guru, give me a take. That's all I'm saying. I just agree with Steiny, man. That's all I'm saying.
0: What does that mean? Ooh, that's bad radio, and we don't do radio like that. So if that's what you're listening, that ain't on me. Because I would never tell you I ain't got nothing to talk about.
5: Check this out. The
0: you sound
5: thing
0: silly.
5: About the race thing,
0: yeah.
5: It's not race. It's not race.
0: Don't
5: man.
0: Tell me. I said it's race, so to me it's race. Now what?
5: Okay. Okay.
0: You think it's not race, don't mean you're right. Okay, so I'm backing it up with facts. The girl just got choked out and a player got suspended. What other facts are you looking for?
5: It happens all the time to other athletes.
0: He has a personal phone number. If you want to call and kiss his ass, you do that, but don't do it with me.
5: I love it. There we go. Good radio. All right, guys. Have a good one.
1: All right.
0: Jesus.
6: I'll say this. Caitlin Clark is polarizing. Mainly because of the fan base and the type of fans that actually gravitated towards her. They're not fans of basketball. And also, Caitlin Clark tends to flop a lot. So she's getting hurt. She is getting beat up, but a lot of it on her own accord. Mm. And she is a golden goose, like you were saying, Guru.
0: Yeah.
6: Because they were giving her a lot of calls. She was getting a lot of foul calls so she can get to the line. And when she does certain things, they tend to ignore her, but they throw flags for all the other players out there.
0: No doubt. Hey, let me ask you this, Cam. And it's obvious. And I'm not saying the players are wrong, but they're over the Caitlin Clark, whatever they deem, you know, face of the league. I can tell they all can't stand her.
6: Yeah, I don't think she is the face of the league. But yeah, there's other players who are.
0: Gotcha.
1: All right, 95.7 The Game is giving you an opportunity you don't want to pass up. 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
9: The Guru. Hey, can I ask you a hypothetical?
10: All day.
9: Okay. I want you to imagine the following.
10: All right.
9: You drive. I don't understand that.
10: You got to ask. Yeah, go ahead.
9: So
10: you're driving.
9: You're driving into work.
10: All right.
9: And you happen to accidentally, I know sometimes it happens, okay, but accidentally you veer into the carpool lane.
10: Okay.
9: And you get pulled over.
10: Gotcha.
9: Now you're pulled over and the cop comes up and goes, what's going on, man? And of course you'll say something like, I got a radio show I'm late for or whatever. Yeah.
10: And which then I've done in the past.
9: Okay. And then the guy goes, oh, you're Guru. And you say, yeah, I'm Guru. And he goes, man, okay, I know who you are. And he said, well, give me your license and registration. He goes back to the car.
10: Got you.
9: Comes back, and you say to him, hey, you a Warrior fan? And he goes, definitely. I love the Warriors. And then you say to him, tell you what, how about I get Bob Myers on the phone for you just to say hello?
10: Okay.
9: And then you call Bob Myers, you FaceTime him, and you give the phone to the cop, and Bob Myers tells the cop that you're a good guy and that he shouldn't give you a ticket, and then the guy doesn't give you a ticket. Would you ever do that? No, the answer is no, you wouldn't, Goo. You would never do that.
10: Now, I got to be full transparency here. Oh. I wouldn't want to put Bob on the spot, but if I knew it could help me get out of the ticket, I would call.
9: So the reason I'm asking is because Diana Rossini of The Athletic, apparently there was a story about her. She was the one who was, her and Mike Vrabel. Anyway, apparently she got pulled over in Buffalo.
10: Yeah.
9: And she says to the cop, hey, are you a Bills fan? And he said, no, I'm not a Bills fan. I'm a fan of another team.
10: Okay.
9: I don't know what the team was. She did. And she said, oh, you want to talk to their head coach? You know, I don't know who it was.
10: I got you.
9: Hey, you want to talk to the head coach? And the cop's like, sure. Okay, whatever. She calls up the head coach.
10: All right.
9: The head coach then, it wasn't Vrabel, apparently. It was another one.
10: Kyle.
9: I don't know. I wouldn't throw out names here. But anyway, she calls up a coach of another team. The coach of the other team tells the cop that Diana Rossini's a good person, and see if you can let her out of this ticket. And the cop lets her out of the ticket.
10: Your thoughts on
9: it? I can't believe it. It would be like, I'm trying to think what it would be like.
10: All right.
9: It would be like, you're Matt Stein, Matt. Sorry, I'm a huge Warrior fan. Oh, God, I love the Warriors. Hey, you want to talk to Joe Lacob? No, I would never do that.
10: But you would have no agenda in that meet. Well, you know what I mean? You're facing an infraction and hundreds of dollars.
9: I'm not FaceTiming Joe Lacob, Bob Myers, or Steve Kerr, or Steph Curry to get me out of a ticket. What are we doing?
10: Well, and it worked for her, but
9: yes, it did.
10: Stoney, we're in a society of, and I'm not.

0: mad at her because what she's doing is finessing. And how many times do you draw the line? People love fame, or man, I ran into Russini, I pulled her over, and I guess it's kind of cringe, but Evan, I got to ask you, would you do anything like that? Because I would.
1: Well, I think the question is, how much do you use or abuse your juice? Like, you guys local celebrities to some.
0: If I got juice, I've used some of it, Evan. Do you think different of me? Because I come in and tell you guys when I kind of use it.
1: No, I think it's flattering when someone comes up and approaches you and knows who you are. And if they don't, and you basically do something to, I don't know, gain a favor, is that unfair? Probably, but I think a lot of people do it. Mm. It just isn't as publicized as someone like Diana Rossini or public.
2: I would never do it.
0: I believe you.
2: Ever.
1: Specifically.
0: Yeah, the calling is a lot.
2: Specifically.
0: No doubt.
1: But you accept favors.
0: That's what I was going. Let's say you go to the windshield place. Somebody broke in your windshield.
2: All right.
0: And the guy goes, you're Steiny and Guru, $500 windshield. You know what? But it's different.
2: That's totally different.
0: But you would take it.
2: Yes. But that's completely different.
0: It is.
2: That's somebody giving me a break because of me. I'm not saying, hey.
0: You didn't do anything wrong for a favor. Because that's what you're essentially doing.
2: You know
0: she called for the favor.
2: Right.
0: Yeah. Just tell me.
2: I guess the real question would be, here's the real question. I get bipped, and I'm due. It's been about 2 years. I'm due to get it.
0: Yeah.
2: And now I got a broken windshield, and they're like, your name, Matt Steinmetz. And they don't like me, which is very possible because I'm polarizing, if they know who I am.
0: Oh.
2: And they go, oh, man, I love your partner. I love your partner, Guru. By the way, this is $400. Hey. You want to meet Guru? I can FaceTime. Now, I would FaceTime Guru to save $200.
0: Ah, look at you.
2: But that's like my partner. He's not my source.
0: Oh,
2: or
0: man.
2: I don't have to cover him.
1: Well, I think we've learned this summer that there were a few sources that were more than just that.
0: Yeah, no doubt.
2: Yeah.
0: Like, she was, Drew Darren with the line of the day, and there's been a few of them. Guru gives the cop asks for the license, I give him the station badge. Hey, I work here, but do you think any less of her because of this? Or any?
2: Yes, I do.
0: But you know she's not by herself, right? In regard to people finessing, Steiny, I got to be careful here. But
2: well, you don't. Yeah, it's wrong.
0: Yeah. The phone call, she must have knew they were going to pick up. But
2: hey, 650.
0: What did they say?
2: Guru and Steiny, LOL, Guru and Steiny are not celebrities.
0: Right.
2: How about, will you give us regional? How about local?
0: I'm not. Small time?
2: Yeah.
0: I'm from the Yume, baby.
2: Let's go to Lee in San Francisco.
0: Lee.
2: Wants to talk about Caitlin Clark.
0: Yeah, Lee.
2: Hey, Lee.
3: Yeah, I just wanted to kind of support what Guru was saying. Caitlin Clark. I mean, well, where was that NBA heading before she came in? It was definitely not doing very well. And who's the only athlete where other venues had to change venues because she was coming into town? So the attendance, the revenue, the jersey sales, all that became much more significant when she came into the league. And the league needed to recognize that. Now, to the ladies that were already in the NBA, WNBA, liking that? No, because, you know, they put in the hard work. They ball, but were they being recognized for it? No. But, you know, that's just the name of the game. It's just like Jordan walking in. What about all those players prior to Michael Jordan coming in? Were they a little angry about him coming in? And then all of a sudden, the interest in NBA became much more significant? Yes. And that's why people started, I mean, some old NBA players started beating on him.
2: Right.
3: So they had to change the rules. Same thing is going on with Caitlin. So Willard, I mean, you're always such a skeptic. Like I was telling the producer, I said, it's foggy today. If I say it's foggy, you'll say, that could be the smog. But if I say it's smog, you can say it could be the fog. Because sometimes you just got to, like, go, what's the facts?
2: Right.
3: The facts are is that Caitlin is an asset to the WNBA, and they've got to recognize that. Because all those players are getting paid more,
2: Lee,
3: and they're going to get paid even more down the road. Thank you for listening.
2: Yeah, Lee, good stuff. I here's what I would like to do. Let's take, and he's right, because Caitlin's going to raise the price or raise the salaries along with Angel Reese.
0: But it's not why I'm even remotely trying to lightweight before you finish that. Oh my God, Kate, I've just noticed some stuff. And you kind of hurt me when you said there was, you compared the WNBA and NBA. It's ball to me. So I'm looking at both of them the same.
2: Okay, the same thing that Caitlin Clark is going through, Steph Curry went through. Steph Curry came into the league, then he started to emerge, and what happened? The league didn't like him. The players thought he was the golden boy.
0: All day.
2: Okay, so they underestimated him, they denigrated him, you know, even Harden, they're not that good, all that stuff. And one of two things has to happen. Curry had to win him over, which he did, and now his career is obviously established, and Curry's respected. And Caitlin Clark has come in kind of like Curry.
0: So she's got to earn it, you're saying.
2: Yes, every player who's ever come in has to earn it. Mm. And do you remember how disrespectful we thought the league's players were to Steph?
0: No. Yes.
2: So I think it's the exact same thing with Caitlin Clark.
0: And it is funny, though, that I thought the throat, whatever we want to call the throat gesture, you were like, "Goo, that was that ain't as bad as I'm making it out to be." From the Phoenix.
2: You know, they gave her a one-game suspension. Yeah. Okay, they gave her a suspension. Yeah, okay, one game, that's fine. Let's go to Jay in Oakland.
0: Jay.
2: Hey, Jay, how you doing?
4: Hey, all right, guys. I just wanted to chime in on that ticket. I think you guys are both missing the point.
2: Oh.
4: That issue is really an equality issue. And when someone of power or celebrity or money or wealth can talk their way out of the ticket just because they fall into that category, that's a fundamental breakdown of the law, which now is it rolls over to other things besides parking tickets. So I think, if you do it, shut up about it. Don't let anybody else know. If you're going to do it, because it happens all the time, but it is a fundamental breakdown. And when I hear this, I get mad because I can't talk my way out of a ticket. I can't call Bob Myers.
2: Right.
4: Therefore, I'm behind this other individual, which is unfair. So
2: I got you.
4: But Guru, I think you're 100% right on that fist on the throat. I mean, that looks actually dangerous. Someone's airbag or something.
2: Man.
4: And the last thing, Guru, don't stop laughing.
2: Okay.
4: If you stop laughing, I'm going to stop listening.
0: All right, okay? There it is. There it is, baby.
4: I like you guys.
0: All right, have a good weekend.
2: Thanks, Jay. Appreciate the call, my friend.
0: Yeah. Maybe I'm getting soft in my old days, Donnie. I just saw that, and Alyssa had her. I'm like, that's her esophagus. I mean, that's her windpipe. And just had it, but it won game. And listen, I didn't tell you this. But the Jordan comp, and if you're going to throw Curry in there, I've witnessed it and I've watched it. So those are growing pains. I just thought, I was like, that was extra. And the league did too. They gave her one game.
2: John's in American Canyon. Hey, John, what's going on?
5: Hey, guys.
2: Hey.
5: There's one point that I don't think anybody has made, and that's that Dwanna Bonner is Alyssa Thomas's fiance. Wife, something like that. And Dwanna got in arguments with Caitlin and Sophie Cunningham 2 days earlier.
2: Yeah.
5: Mm. So I think Alyssa Thomas, as she's kind of like an enforcer, I think she was just getting some revenge on Caitlin.
2: Yeah. Good stuff, John. Yeah. Thank you. I didn't know that. I thought. Yeah.
0: I didn't either.
2: Oh, what?
0: So, go ahead.
2: No, I just thought you really were locked into the WNBA.
0: No, I watched.
2: So you're not?
0: That. Yeah. I am. I didn't know.
2: Well, that's
0: that part
2: important.
0: Of,
2: yeah. You know, chemistry and teamwork. Yeah. You know?
0: Well, I meant who's dating who.
2: Well, you know that in the NBA.
0: Do we?
2: And in the rap world.
0: I do have to say this about the guy about the abuse of power. But what, again, he would like to get a free meal comped. But if you're Steph and you go to, you know, the old ship and they're like, Steph, we got this. But that's different. There's no infraction. But you know what world we live in, Stoney.
2: Well, why don't you expand? What do you mean?
0: Some famous people, no, I got to be careful. Some people with money can go buy better defense to, you know, represent them in a trial when their freedom's on the line than others, than a public defender. And that helps. You know what I mean?
2: Sure.
0: All right.
2: Sure.
0: But I get what the whole premise is. Diana committed an infraction where there was a penalty, a financial penalty, and she used her fame to get out of it. That's different than somebody buying you a meal or, you know. Yeah.
2: She used her fame, her connections, whatever they are. Whatever they are. Hey, we got two subs in today, don't we?
0: Well, look at it. Well, your partner next week, Bonte, will be in 2 days
2: with you. Bonte and Grandy?
0: Yeah, today.
2: Okay.
0: We'll have some fun.
2: Okay.
0: And don't forget what's bugging you.
6: Praise hell.
2: No, I got.
0: You
2: I
0: feeling
2: have
0: better?
2: It. Huh?
0: You feeling better?
2: Physically?
0: Yeah.
2: Well, a little
0: queasy. What other better is there? And when I asked
2: mentally.
0: You, you know what? I had a friend ask me, and Evan, you tell me what you think. Guru, you think you're a good dad? I was like, I'm all right. When was the last time you went to each of your kids and said, how's your mental health? And I've never felt less of a dad than but I went and did it. Of course, they all said fine, but
2: yeah,
0: I like, wow, right. That's real.
2: So when I say to my daughters, hey, Grace, how are you doing? That doesn't count.
0: No, that, yeah, no, gotcha.
2: Oh, I do that basically every time I talk to them. Right. But that alone doesn't make you a good father.
0: But yeah.
2: Like if you say, hey, Grace.
0: How's your mental health?
2: How are you doing? And you're not listening after you ask the question or answer. Well, then that's not a very good father thing.
0: Or a radio host. When you ask me a question, then I see you do other stuff and you ain't really listening. It's, you know, I get you.
2: That's because I'm in the A chair. Yes. Like right now, you're going to catch me looking down because I'm looking at my read. I'm getting ahead.
0: Oh, my man. I call it the one.
2: I haven't liked this show. Oh, I know. It's Stu Aiyuk. Evan, you want to set it up? No,
0: you like
2: take
0: some
2: a
0: BA.
2: Minute.
0: You like BA, man.
1: You just spring stuff on me. Okay, so
0: Bruce.
1: This was from earlier today, and I have kind of lost track of how many Instagram posts or stories Brandon Aiyuk has put out, but this one does not have any cursing in it. But well, I'll just play it for you.
7: All right, but like on a real serious note, though. Can anybody tell me if I really have a warrant out for my arrest in California? Because my bro said he's trying to throw in Cali. But if I got a warrant, bro, I'm about to stay out here again.
0: Now, that's the stuff that concerns me. I'm sure they mailed...
2: He's just trying to do what Russini did and get out of a ticket.
0: But you should know, dude. They said they tried to file charges against you. It comes in the mail, Evan, like... That's the stuff right there that I equate to Antonio. But like, you should know, or he's just playing with us. He's just playing with us, Donnie. That's all. It's got to be. You know if you, yeah. Hey, let me help you out, BA. Yeah, they filed charges for you speeding and videotaping yourself.
2: So yesterday was the one where he goes, go to commanders.com? Was that yesterday?
0: That was, yeah.
6: Take him in.
0: He is man.
1: How much money do you think he loses every Instagram video?
0: Now, do we necessarily know it's the minus and not the plus if the Niners are just like this, cut him. And then he gets to the bag, whatever that bag is for him in D.C.
1: Yeah, but if you're another team, are you really going to give
0: him? Well, that's the million-dollar story.
1: A bag?
2: This is crazy, but
0: Oh, go ahead.
2: I don't know that you start by giving him a bag, but I do think there'll be teams that want him.
0: Now,
2: you know what I mean?
0: I can remember, is it Leonard Little from the Rams? This is not, he hadn't done any of this. Drove, killed somebody in his car, came back, handled that, and they brought him back on a football team. So there's a lot you can do, and they'll look the other way. And I don't think Aiyuk from that vantage point, looking at it through that prism, is remotely close. But I'm worried about him upstairs, and I got my own problems. It just sounds like what if the Commanders are not interested in him at all?
1: I think they probably are, but I'd imagine any team that signs him would have to give him an incentive-based contract. You just, well, number one, he's coming off an ACL tear.
0: And you threw away bread. I know you got money, BA, but the Niners gave you the world financially.
2: But they didn't give him the ball. They didn't give him the ball.
0: But he took the money after.
2: Yeah, he sure did.
0: I'll never understand it.
2: Why
0: he got mad at
2: him. I totally will. Of course. He didn't like the way the negotiations went.
0: Now, what's that mean?
2: He didn't like his role
0: after.
2: He never liked Shanahan. He thought they tried to get over on him. There's probably something having to do with the trade. I don't know. Maybe he didn't want Shanahan to run up the steps and keep him away from Pittsburgh?
0: A lot of people saying he's ruined his career. We'll see.
2: Yeah, we will. We'll see. What's the World Cup schedule today? Do we know?
8: What are you talking about?
0: I didn't like the USA had a free game yesterday, and of course they lose it. I didn't like that, Stoney. Help me out. I just knew that there was, the thirst wasn't there. And again, they lost by a goal. But what about the people paying top dollar and both teams are in the same situation? I forget who I'm watching. They're like, yeah, everybody's okay with a draw here. They're just passing the ball.
2: Well, they
0: not
2: lost.
0: Even trying to score.
2: Turkey A1. Turkey A1 3-2.
0: No, this one I was talking about
2: last
0: was 0-0.
2: I'm talking about last night's U.S. game.
0: Oh, no.
2: They lost to Turkey.
0: Yeah, they did.
2: 3-2.
0: Gotcha.
2: Okay.
0: But they're moving on is my point.
2: That's right.
0: Yeah.
2: That's right.
1: They're playing Bosnia.
2: Yeah, that's the big one next week at Levi's.
0: Wow. Like
2: Wednesday. Wednesday. Oh, you won't be here.
0: No. I'll be watching.
2: AE, what say you mean, Bonte? Head out and watch that game.
1: How much you want to bet that sometime in the next 30 minutes, Bonte tells you he's going to that match?
0: I wouldn't even take it. It's done.
1: How much you want to bet?
2: Well,
0: it's already
2: done. We can't bring it up.
0: Oh, he'll...
1: No. Don't bring it up.
2: Okay.
1: He will bring it up.
2: I'll make that bet. I need to do something for the crossover. I need some area of intrigue. I'm so over it right now. I'll tell you what.
1: I actually don't know if he's going or not, but I just feel like he would be.
2: Okay.
0: Because he went to the last one.
2: If he mentions the World Cup, I'll buy you a beer today at the ship.
1: All right. Back at you.
2: All right.
0: And you owe me. Oh, no. You gave me the 25. You paid me. In cash.
8: You talking about?
0: There you go.
2: Okay. We got something. You got one thing going for us today. No Willard or Dibs.
0: I kind of miss him. I'm not like you. I don't hate
2: everybody. No, you're not. Nope.
0: You got to give me love.
2: I stand for some
0: Caitlin
2: things.
0: Clark, though. That got us through.
2: Sure.
9: Well.
2: Yep. Yep.
0: We got Cam to crack the mic. Cam, I love it.
2: Deborah schooled you.
0: But it was school of
2: Deborah
0: love.
2: Deborah said, Guru, class is in session. Sit down.
0: I love
2: keep your mouth shut, and I'll tell you about the WNBA.
0: She gave me some love, too.
2: All right. 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

0: He's got a nickname. We're going to leave that alone. We're going to leave that alone. Hall of Famer gave him a nickname.
1: No context.
2: All right, let me get this out of the way.
0: Get Steiny in here.
2: It's time for the crossover, and it's a Friday. That means it's brought to you by Atco Pest Control. Coming up in 10 minutes, we've got the What's Bugging You segment. Let's welcome in Bonte Hill. And Mark Grandy.
0: Yeah.
3: What's up, guys?
0: What's up?
3: I can't wait for What's Bugging Me. Grandy asked me. I said, I already got one. I've been thinking about it all day.
0: But you run hot. You have one during the... I got like seven now
3: because there's a lot of things ticking me off. Okay. I'm getting older. Yeah, no, it feels like when you get older, you just get a little more bitter about things.
2: No,
3: small things.
2: That actually goes the other way.
0: Stop it.
2: You stop sweating all the details. You don't worry about things. Like, you know, even though... Like, I'll let it go today that Goo was, that he impugned my professional career yesterday.
3: Well, I listened to a lot of the show yesterday. It was a really good show.
0: Because you just hurt my feelings. You don't even know it.
3: Well, I laughed a lot during yesterday's show. It was actually really good. And, you know, people, when you brought up Marcy, Texas, like, oh, you guys got into a good fight. And I'm like, that doesn't even rank in the top 50 of the fights that you guys have had. It's just another day that ends with the letter Y.
0: And I felt so bad, I went and watched it on YouTube. I go, that was nothing.
3: That was tame. That was a tame fight in my own head.
0: But well, you just hurt me.
2: It might have been tame to you.
0: Yeah, you were
2: but
0: out.
2: You don't, I didn't use the same words as you.
0: Oh, Grandy.
2: I never said, you don't deserve to be on the radio.
0: Grandy knows I got a heart, man.
2: You said to me.
0: Dude, no.
2: You belittled my career.
0: You were screaming at me. But you walk in, I go, yeah, we just got into it with Caitlin Clark. You go, yeah, every day that ends with a Y. That kind of hurt me, man. We do more than that.
3: That's old school Steiny Goo. Yeah, no, you guys first started? You guys are coming up 8, 9 years?
0: It's going on 9.
3: Yeah.
0: Damn. 18.
3: Yeah. When he first started.
2: Yeah. Ooh, going to be tough to get the double digits, Goo. Going to be tough to get the double digits.
3: Double digits? You get to be talked about with the likes of Gary Ratnitch.
2: Not even close.
3: Dude, Razor Tolbert. I'm listening. Murphy Mack. You know how many shows in the Bay have lasted a decade?
0: Sarah and Vinny, 27.
3: I mean, I think we've had 10 different iterations of the morning show in 7 years here at 95.7.
2: Yeah.
3: I mean, that's Hall of Fame status.
0: Type of way, man.
3: Steiny, that's Hall of Fame status. You get the double digits. You and Guru to Radio Hall of Fame. I just want to invite
0: Grandy,
3: to that.
0: I'm feeling better about myself. See, I don't know why.
3: I know my guy, Goo.
1: And your arguments is what people love, Goo.
0: Well,
1: that's what makes the show the show.
0: I love the guy.
1: Don't take it personally.
0: Can I ask you, I did this in the morning, not to go Westbrook. Are the Giants a good baseball team with bad pitching? Are they a good baseball team with bad pitching? I'll be quiet.
3: You know what, Goo?
1: They got an all right offense.
3: Yeah, Grady, get it here.
1: They got an all right offense. Sure, but that's half the game. They're a bad baseball team.
3: Wow. So Richie and I worked the game Saturday. Okay. We did the Marlins series. Yeah.
0: Oh, I watched
3: Saturday. Yeah, I watched. The first four innings started. You get this.
1: I saw
3: they
1: had
3: committed four errors. They hit four batters in the first four innings. And the pitching staff had already thrown 102 pitches. There's only three teams that's done that since like 1920.
0: Man.
3: I mean, and then you get to Sunday and what happened with Devers. So they're a bad baseball team.
0: Okay.
3: Right now they may be poorly run. It's been a PR nightmare for them on and off the field.
0: Did you miss a box? PR nightmare? Bad baseball? What did he miss? That's everything.
3: 6.45 bullpen ERA since May 25th. That's pretty bad, Goo.
1: Seems like it's worse.
0: I thought they won that game yesterday. Y'all can call me a fool. It's the A's. I'm thinking they got this one.
1: Willard and I were sitting here yesterday, 6-2 in the seventh. We're like, no.
3: Wait for it, Steiny. Goo's going to be in Boston. Giants may win 8-9. And Goo's going to come back saying, I checked out the wild card standings.
0: No,
3: I'm not going to lie.
0: Yeah,
3: I did that a couple weeks ago.
1: 8-9.
3: They won them two games in Atlanta, I swear to God.
0: I'm with you.
3: I looked at the wild card standings and said, well,
0: Seven and a half.
3: You win 2 or 3 in Miami. Maybe you cut to 6.5. Maybe you got some action.
1: 8-9. Goo does that and they win 3 or 4.
0: Dude, they can't even, man.
2: Just won 2 of 3. And they dropped a game in the wild card standings because the third wild card swept.
0: Man.
2: Night.
0: Yeah. But real quick, what disappoints you guys more? The Buster fiasco, and what did you make of him getting relieved and not showing up on his appearance? But all this stuff is just, I'm being real, I don't remember it being this bad when it's not just about baseball. And you said poorly run. Who was that on?
3: Well, they should have been more prepared for the pride stuff. I mean, that's something that I can't imagine that happening with the Niners or the Warriors.
0: Wow.
3: Corey Russ with the Niners. And not to disrespect Matt Chisholm with the Niners who runs their operation, but to have that happen on the night they celebrate every single year. I mean, until their cure day happens.

0: Wow. Started in San Francisco, I think in 97 at Kelsey. Yes. Could be wrong about that. Maybe 96. But for that to happen in this market, and then a week later is catching national airwaves, and you had a week to prepare for yourself and prepare things, and you come out like that. Like, first of all, I don't even know why Buster talked. What was the point of talking?
1: That's the thing. Nobody knows. Makes no sense.
0: I thought he was coming out saying Devers suspended for a couple games.
2: Stania alluded to, I'm speaking for him, maybe he was forced to do that. I'm like, I don't know.
3: Why? Who forced him to do that?
2: In there.
3: And who thought it was a good idea if he couldn't answer any of the questions about Pride Night stuff?
4: And then Larry Bear goes 3 days later and kind of knocks it out of the park with, you know what I mean?
0: He's a pro.
2: Like, where was that? Man.
3: I mean, he knocked it out of the park comparatively.
2: Okay.
4: Yes.
2: Yeah. All right.
3: He still didn't take any questions about it, but.
0: I mean, are we surprised? The regular guys weren't there in the morning where Posey was supposed to make his appearance.
2: Well.
0: Maybe Buster saw it. I was like, you know what? I'm going to sit this one out. I don't know.
2: But if you got a father-in-law on fire, do you really care who? You just need the good PR. I'll talk to anybody.
0: Probably not going to work on a radio station. It's the last place you want to do an interview, right?
2: Man.
0: Come on.
4: You like Lindeborg?
0: I have liked Lindeborg, but I'm a little worried now.
2: Oh,
0: because
2: why?
0: Everybody likes him.
2: Oh, okay. No. Yeah, I'm kind of like Steiny. When everybody likes him, yeah. I'm going to go the other way.
4: I'll admit, I don't know anything about his game. Yeah. Only a couple games I've seen. I think he seems really mature.
3: Well, you guys had him on. What'd you learn about him?
4: I think he's really like a grown up. And that's a big reason why they picked him. I think they think he could be in the rookie of the year conversation.
0: So,
4: depending on the first four guys and how raw they are.
0: Yeah, no, you're spot on with that, because I was just at Chase Center 2 and we had to sit down with him. And he's well-traveled. Always, when a guy goes through the JUCO system, going to community college,
2: right.
0: Then UAB, you got to have a certain mentality. I've seen so many talented players at the community college level that just, they can't get right, whether it's grades, whether it's family stuff, because you're playing in front of 100 or 150 people. And it's tough to play high-level basketball. You're like, there's nobody here. What am I doing? I'm in the boondocks playing nowhere. So going through that experience and playing different positions at UAB and in Michigan, I think he's going to play a lot. I think he is mature, Steiny, to your point. And I think he understands the game. He talked about, you know, like being a guard and just understanding angles or whatnot. So he's going to be fun to watch. And he's the only guy that I really watched in college last season, because I don't watch a lot of college basketball. But Yaxel Lindeborg was the guy I wanted.
4: Now, he only played 1 year at Michigan?
0: 1 year at Michigan.
4: But the guy he played for is a really good coach. I don't know who's at UAB, but like, so he, Michigan was a well-coached team.
0: Yeah, they
4: really were.
0: He touched on too down there that I asked him, like, when did you feel like you were going to be a lottery pick? When did you think that it clicked? And he discussed when Michigan went, and you noticed, Grandy, they went down to Vegas. And I just kind of looked at some of the scores. They beat Gonzaga by like 30. They beat another good team by 30. And they were just watching dudes. And he said that tournament right then and there felt like, okay, I'm ready for the next level. And he felt like he was playing at the top of his game. So it's interesting, man. He's got a locker next to Stephen Curry.
2: Yeah, but
0: he's big too, Stoudy in person. When you guys see him, you're like,
2: that's what we love.
0: I don't think we're going to see four guard lineups anymore.
3: A legit 6'9".
2: And Grandy, oh, go ahead.
3: Did you guys ask him what position he thinks he can play? Because he was asked that at Chase Center.
4: Well, he said no, but he alluded to versatility on both ends of the
3: floor. He was asked if he could play small ball center, and he was like, I don't know about that. I got to be a little tougher. He said maybe eventually he could play some small ball five. And
4: I think he could eventually.
3: But he seemed to think that three is his best spot. I don't know how much three he's going to play.
2: And I said, who's your game like? He mentioned Paolo Banchero.
0: Paolo Banchero. Yeah, I love Paolo.
2: So do I. Stoudy don't like him defensively. Then he said LeBron going to the rack. But he's a big body, man. I'm excited.
0: Listening yesterday, Jimmy King for the Fat Five said Mashburn.
2: Mashburn's
0: a legit player.
2: He knew who he was. Stoudy brought that up to him. Legit.
4: Man, Mashburn was 6'8".
2: Monster. Monster man.
4: I don't think this guy's going to be as athletic as Mashburn. It doesn't seem like this guy's vertical's not crazy, right?
2: No.
4: Yeah.
3: He's powerful as hell, though.
4: Yeah. He is. I mean,
2: Like, would you say Boncaro's bounce is crazy? It's good enough. You know,
3: it's not crazy.
2: Yeah, but he can get up there and throw it down your face.
0: If he's Mashburn, I don't know if the youngsters understand how good Mashburn was coming out of Kentucky, played with Miami and Dallas. Like, in today's game, Mashburn would probably make $200 million easily. Yeah.
4: I want to say he had some years where he averaged 25.
0: I agree. I think he may have. Mashburn was good.
4: Yeah. Yeah.
0: So when Jimmy King said that, my eyes lit up. I was like, whoa.
2: That's a man.
0: If DeWire's got a player like that at 11, Joe Lacob, you're right. This will be a historic day in Warriors history.
4: We didn't even get to that. Did you see Lacob's quote?
2: No.
0: Oh, yeah. Lakeham was filling
4: himself. Lakeham said, he said, this is a good day in Warriors history. Mark my words.
2: Wow.
4: That may be the new.
0: He likes that.
2: No, another one.
3: And you know who he was up there on the dais with, right? At that event yesterday?
0: Jimmy Butler.
3: He was up there with Jimmy Butler, who's saying he wants to retire a Warrior.
2: That is, boy. Hey.
3: What does that mean?
4: These
3: new
4: guys
3: contract.
4: Are very, very, very smart.
2: Yeah, don't hate the player.
3: He's saying all the right things.
2: What else you got to be out?
3: We're going to talk about that, but I'm telling you, he wants a new deal.
2: I'm jealous of all three of you for Monday. What do you think's happening with Dre? I can't stop thinking about it. Does he come back play on one?
0: Whoa.
2: And we mentioned Young Yaxel. I said, you talked to any of the vets? Yeah, I text Curry. Curry texts back. I text Dre. Nothing yet.
0: He's in Paris. Did you see? He's dancing with Tatum.
2: Okay.
3: We're gonna play the sound when we get into our show, too. But he was asked that same thing at the presser earlier today when Dunleavy's up there with him. And after Yaxel says Draymond hadn't texted him back, Dunleavy says he doesn't respond to me either.
2: Oh, okay. All right. Okay. All right.
0: Well played by Dunleavy. Yeah. By the way, Masper, 24 points a game his second year, 23 in his third.
2: Wow.
0: Player. Yeah. But I don't. The Draymond thing is interesting because
2: it's very interesting.
0: Look, I know a lot of people made a big deal. It was funny when Steiny said, you know, I thought we're running out of steam because nobody wanted to talk about Horford. To me, that deal's not a big deal that he got two years because he may retire after next season. Mm. Or he's another trade chip for $7 million or whatnot to get a second round pick. So I don't think that's a big deal. But I did think about Draymond Green, and we know that he's mentioned that, hey, I want to opt out, maybe opt back in and get a 2-year deal. Do the Warriors do that? I don't know, and that deadline's coming up 9 p.m. on Monday.
2: Man.
0: So I don't know what it means. And then where's he? Can he play next to Yaxel? Can Yaxel play next to him? What happens when Jimmy comes back? What does it look like?
3: Well, if they want to play one of Horford or Porzingis, assuming that Porzingis is back, and Draymond, and if they think Yaxel's best spot is the four, then how many minutes can you give Yaxel if Draymond's on the team?
4: Well, the other thing is maybe, like, this is kind of all what they're talking about. Maybe Draymond's coming off the bench next year if Yaxel's this good. And that's would be a change in their philosophy that they all think they're ready for.
2: And he said he's playing Summer League too.
0: Yeah, he's playing California Classic next week.
2: It no feels sack anymore, huh?
0: I think they're doing some.
4: Well, they have a California Classic.
2: Oh, I was hearing the guys in the morning. I didn't know if they did away with that one.
0: I think they're having some games that go on one.
4: Yeah, they're definitely having a California Classic.
3: It feels like it would be hard to sell Draymond on coming off the bench if he's on the last year of his deal.
2: And there you hit the nail on the head, man.
4: Good point.
2: Give me that extra year. We can talk about anything.
3: Exactly.
2: Yeah.
0: Well, the Warriors up to something, Steiny, you think? Sorry to cut you off.
4: No, are they up to something?
2: Ooh. That's a trip. What do you mean?
3: What do you mean?
2: Yeah.
0: They still need a creator, right? They need a shot creator.
4: You're talking like a bigger boy net.
0: Maybe a bigger, not a big boy. I don't like Jaylen Brown. We consider that's a big boy. Yeah. But is Trey Murphy a big boy? Is that still on the table?
2: It would be to me.
0: I mean, they have some. When Dunleavy said a couple weeks ago, we need everything. Yaxel's a good checkbox sure, but you still need a lot more.
2: No doubt. No doubt.
0: Still got guys who are not going to play on back to backs.
4: I mean, part of me wonders if they're just if they've completely shut the door on guys like Ja Morant.
2: Because I can't stop thinking about
4: to a lesser degree, Embiid, obviously. But who else would a LaVine?
3: DeRozan.
4: You know, would they think so much of getting off? Like, they're not going to do this, but. You know, in theory, if Fox had 2 years left, could you get them to take Butler to get off Fox's money? Well, we saw what Fox did in the postseason.
3: I just want something smaller like Isaiah Joe, who's now a Piston.
0: It's a good move for the Pistons.
3: Great move for the Pistons.
0: Sneaky move.
4: Yeah, that's a guy you would have thought the Warriors could have
3: been in
4: on. But see, Oklahoma City's already – they're. Like, people are like, Oklahoma City's going to have to – they thought about this 2 years ago, you know.
3: Yeah, Sam Presti knows what he's doing.
4: Yeah, you're listening to 95.7 The Game, KGMZ, FM, and HD1 San Francisco, and Odyssey Sports Station. 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I'll start. What's bugging me are the people who not only are coffee drinkers, but they bring in the big thermos of coffee. Wow. So our coffee, granted, do you drink coffee?
3: No, I'm not a coffee drinker.
4: Okay. Well, let me tell you, it takes about a minute and 20 for the coffee machine to put your order in, and then it spits it out.
3: And it's for kind of a small glass of coffee, too.
4: So when you're indoors, this is a coffee mug. Uh-huh. It's what you use, okay?
3: Okay.
4: Use a mug. Some people have to get back into the studio. So it is unfair when you're filling up a thermos with coffee and you actually have to put two orders in one at a time. So you say black coffee with milk. You wait a minute and a half behind the dude. Then they do it exactly the same so that they can drink out of a 17-ounce thermos instead of 9 ounces at a time out of a mug. Meanwhile, I can't get any coffee because I don't have a break that's long enough.
3: What's
4: I think that's
3: to you today?
4: Inconsiderate.
3: Today?
4: And you know what? I can't believe the guy who did it last. And he was the guy who I was saying. I love him. He's never...
2: Snitches get stitches.
5: Yeah. Throw him under the bus. Yeah, why not?
4: It's not guru. It's not guru. And it's more than one person.
2: Wow. But I see those mugs. They're running rampant around here.
3: If the line's long, today, too. There's not a lot of people around here today.
2: That's too funny.
4: Hold on. Is that water?
3: It's filled with water.
4: That's water. That's fine.
5: Yeah, but that even bugs me, too, because the water machine out here is slow as molasses.
4: It is. It's faster than the last one.
5: Man.
4: The last one was unbelievable.
5: Yeah.
4: I'll tell you what, though. Give Cam credit. That is the biggest canteen I've ever seen.
3: It's a gallon.
2: Do you think he finishes that water?
5: He does.
2: I believe
5: he does. The people at the coffee thermals, they never finish the coffee.
4: Cam, that's probably like $100 too, isn't it?
6: It was about 50-something, and I try to finish as much as I can. Sometimes it is hard. I get lazy sometimes.
2: I love it.
5: He's got Valkyrie.
2: Neil used to come with that.
5: He's got Valkyrie money.
2: Yeah, there you go.
5: Dude, those people don't finish the coffee, though, either.
2: That's just thermal stuff.
4: Good one. Exactly.
2: Yeah.
3: I'll go next. We'll save Goof for last, as always. Giants A's the last few days.
2: Okay.
3: Did you guys see the signage out beyond Triple's Alley?
2: I did see it.
3: 415 loves the 510.
2: Yeah. Boy, it's so bad.
3: That bugs me. That's some performative BS from the Giants. Are you kidding me? You are so happy you're the only show in town. You do not love the 510. Are you kidding me? That's what's bugging me. The Giants and that performative signage they put out there saying they love Oakland.
2: That is great.
5: There's a lot of things bugging me, but it's this one. And it happened with Rafael Devers, and it happens with fans. Not all fans, but a lot of fans. Devers on Monday, Tuesday, he speaks, and he says, the media blew it out of proportion. The media always blows things out of proportion. And then you get fans in, yeah, the media is always looking for a quote. They're clout chasing. They're always looking for clicks. When do we get on fans for always blowing things out of proportion? Team will win 3 in a row and all of a sudden they're ready for a championship. Then they lose a couple games and you want to fire everybody. How about we start taking some self-accountability, and stop blaming the media or blaming anybody all the time. The media this, the media that, the media this. Sack up. Take some accountability and stop blaming everybody. That's bugging me. It happens every day with these fans.
2: That's Twitter. That's what you just described. Social media.
4: I feel like
3: it's also a lot of Warrior
2: fans.
3: That
2: one to me.
4: I don't know. 3 games and we're going back to the World Series.
2: That was not.
4: That sounds like somebody.
2: I talked to him.
5: It's performance art over here.
2: That one to me.
5: It's sport entertainment.
3: Who's a journalist with words?
2: All right, Vontae, I like that one. But mine, it's scatterbrain. But that's who I am. Like I'm known for. Tomorrow's not promised and things change. I try to preach that to my kids and the people that love me and I care about. But, man, in sports, you just look at Devers. You look at – and these are all different. Brandon Ayuk, Ja Morant, Jaylen Brown. All the dysfunction surrounding these players where Ja was almost handed the keys and everybody loved you. I'm not saying he didn't deserve what's happening now. Devers, you were a guy in Boston, won a World Series. Now you can't find your game. Ayuk doing videos when the Niners gave you the world. And I'm not exonerating him from blame. I'm just telling you people, when you're in a good situation, savor it. Because you never know what's going to happen, when it's going to happen, to just flip the spread and have you looking different. And I'm just like, Jaylen Brown, why would he even be involved? But it's his fault, too. You're talking too much. You want a chip. We know how good you are. And now you might possibly be out of Boston. Ja Morant, I'm fixated on. Is nobody going to take a chance on him? He can get you a bucket when healthy, right?
3: Somebody will eventually.
2: Okay. All right. Maybe it's the Warriors.
5: Price is going down.
2: But I'm just thinking about this thing. Dude, that would be a good place for him.
5: I don't know if Miami's a great place for Ja
2: Morant. Life's good for you guys. No. Just
5: Memphis
2: don't take
5: could
2: it for
5: handle
2: granted.
5: Ja
2: Morant. That's the title. Don't take it for granted.
5: Sacramento.
2: Four different situations,
5: yeah,
2: but just things change, Steiny.
3: Did you see Ayuk's post today?
5: He had a post today?
2: We just played it. We just,
5: what did he do today?
3: He basically said, wait, is there still a warrant out for my arrest in California?
2: You, this was the Antonio Brown one, this one. I don't know if Pasta has a close to
3: Antonio
2: Brown.
3: If there
2: Brown.
3: Is, I got to stay
2: no,
3: out
2: he's
3: here.
2: Asking, does he have a warrant?
5: Oh, yeah.
2: You should know. They filed charges.
5: Dude, listen.
7: But if I got a warrant, bro, I'm about to stay out here.
5: What is God? Listen, man, I will say this. Oh, I'm not defending Ayuk.
2: Yeah, right. I'm rooting for
5: I want to know what really happened between the Niners and Ayuk.
2: I just said it to Steve.
5: Like, he's going to come out with his. He's going to go on the Pivot podcast or something and lay everybody out. And it's gonna divide some fans.
2: But they paid him, B. This happened after he got his chicken and hurt.
5: I don't know what
2: Does
5: happened.
2: Does he blame him for getting hurt? No.
5: He was in training camp. I saw him in training camp. He was in the drills. I'm thinking, man, he's going to come back by week 9.
3: Well, Kittle said what? Last time he saw him was week 6, week 7 right. or something
5: he was
3: like
5: stopping
3: that.
5: On a dime. Yeah. Something happened with Lynch, Shanahan, or something. So we don't know yet.
2: Man.
8: Little ass boy.
2: All right, we'll be listening, guys.
4: Yeah, guys, have a great show. Yes,
3: well, it's
4: it is.
3: Early.
4: Yeah.
2: Oh, we got to. He ate some bad shrimp last night.
4: Yeah, I did.
5: The ship? You guys going
2: no,
5: to cafeteria?
2: The shrimp.
4: No, no, no.
5: What about
4: shrimp.
5: The cafeteria?
4: We'll see. We're not there yet on 95.7
5: Oh, wow. Leaving early.
3: Early exit. All right.

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4: I agree.
5: Good Lord, how big is your ego?
0: Are they the funniest show in the Bay Area?
4: Give it a laugh. Come on. You're a funny guy. Come on. Give me a laugh.
6: You are funny, dude.
7: Hit that S again.
0: Are they the coolest show in the Bay Area?
8: And no white boys. They're cool.
0: That's what people are saying.
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0: We'll let you be the judge.
11: Oh,
0: all I know is it's a couple of Bay Area boys talking sports.
4: I know nothing.
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12: Oh, baby!
13: Yeah, it's Willard and Dibs, but Willard and Dibs ain't here. Bonte Hill, Mark Grandy with you until 6 o'clock on a Friday. Happy Friday. B, first time we've done a show together, if memory serves.
14: Is this the first time?
13: We've done
14: a crossover, right?
13: I think so.
14: I feel like I've done a show with you. I always listen to you after a Warriors game. I'm always in the chat texting you.
13: Yeah, you text me, call me right when I get off and say, what the hell are you talking about, Grandy?
14: Yeah, I do that. I have a lot of time on my hands at night. It's tough to go to sleep after some of these Warrior games, but I got to pace myself. I haven't done a four-hour show in quite some time.
13: Yeah, when was the last time you did a four-hour show?
14: With Devin, right? That was before the OKC game.
13: Oh,
14: we had Steve Kerr on, and we were talking about.
13: I remember that
14: Kuminga is going to be in a rotation, and it came up with the back injury, back tight.
13: Oh my God, that feels like 4 years ago.
14: It does.
13: So much has changed since then.
14: So much has changed.
13: We got a lot to get into. You were down at Chase Center today. The Warriors officially introduced their draft picks, including Yaxel Lendeborg, 11th overall pick from Michigan. He met the media along with the 54th overall pick. And they also were on this station as well, but you were down there and you talked to them off to the side as well. Once they were done, they just must have done like 8 different interviews today.
14: Yeah, LeJay Jones was tired. He was like, man, it's a whirlwind.
13: And he's probably not used to it as much as Yaxel was. Yaxel going deep into the NCAA tournament and winning it all, of course. Well, your takeaways, though, what did you learn about these guys down at Chase Center?
14: Well, I learned about Yaxel. I'll start there. He's a gamer. We did a podcast with Imani Pull and I, the Dubsog Pod, if you're not subscribed to that, shameless plug. Whoop. But he's a gamer, and he says something interesting about learning from 2K and how it's helped his game on the floor.
13: The video game, 2K.
14: The video game. He's like, don't laugh at me, but 2K helped me.
13: All right.
14: And I was like, oh, that's interesting. His background, growing up, obviously going the JUCO route, yep. UAB, he's well-traveled, just like LeJay Jones. And he's got a personality. He's vibrant. He wants to learn. He wants to play. He seems like a gamer. And the dude is all a 6'9". He's a big boy.
13: Not just tall, but he's wide.
14: Not just
13: wide
14: tall. He's
13: too.
14: Wide. He looks like a physical dude where he's going to get on the glass.
13: He looks like an NBA vet,
14: no
13: honestly.
14: Doubt. No doubt. Yeah. And look, he's heard everybody, too. He talked about it. It's like the age thing that he kept hearing about over and over and over. It's like, why are you so fixated on my age? 23 years old? That's when people start to hit their prime. Well, I'm starting to enter my prime right now. So he's got a lot. He's got a chip on his shoulder. And LeJay Jones, he's not quite Klay Thompson in terms of personality.
13: Mm.
14: But young Klay didn't like to talk.
13: Took him a while to open up.
14: But he was funny when he did open up.
13: Oh, hilarious.
14: LeJay Jones has a little bit of that to his game.
13: Okay.
14: So he's got a sense of humor, loves his anime, loves his Boondocks. But he's also just a gym rat. He's a super chill dude who loves to play ball. But who knows how much he'll play here? He wants to earn his keep. He wants to prove himself in summer league and try to get some minutes on the floor. So the other thing is they got size. I don't think we're going to see 4-guard lineups like we did the past couple seasons. They're going to have some size on the wings up until Jimmy and Moody gets back.
13: What do you think is Yaxel Lendeborg's like? Where is he going to play? Because he said he thinks his best spot's the 3.
14: Yeah.
13: But I know you and I, knowing what Steve Kerr likes to do, feels like 4 is kind of the spot that Steve Kerr would like to play more than anything else.
14: In today's NBA, you watch the Knicks, right?
13: Yeah.
14: Karl Anthony Towns playing next to OG Anunoby. OG was your 4.
13: Sometimes in the playoffs, OG was the 5 at times.
14: That's what I see in Yaxel Lindberg.
13: Bridges at the 4.
14: Right, exactly. That's what I see with Yaxel. I see Yaxel playing that 4 spot. Now, it's going to be interesting with what kind of lineups you run. Is Draymond, if he's back, we got the option. We're going to talk a lot about that.
13: Yeah.
14: But if he's back, we know he doesn't want to play the small ball 5. His preferred position is the 4. So where does that leave Yaxel? I think they want him to play on the perimeter. And he mentioned, too, that he's got to get accustomed to not having his feet in the paint for more than 3 seconds and get a 3-second violation. Mm. He's used to that.

0: out of Michigan. Now he's like, well, I got to keep one foot out. Got to make sure I run to the perimeter. The preferred position, I think, is the four or the three. Then you got to look at the rest of the roster and say, where's the ideal fit from? I think that's the ideal fit. What about you?
1: Yeah, I think it's got to be the four. I would like to see him play some three, because one thing that I get tripped up on, Bonte, is when a lot of basketball fans say, well, the Warriors are so short, they're so small, they need a seven-footer, and they have Horford, they're probably going to re-sign Porzingis, but I get that those are guys that don't play every single game and won't, I would imagine, for the rest of their career. But those two combined, you feel like you got a pretty good, you know, starting center that can play the majority of games between those two. Yep. But it's more about like having a seven-footer on your roster. It's about having positional size.
0: Yep.
1: And Yaxel at the three would give you damn good amount of positional size.
0: No doubt.
1: Like a ton. And suddenly, I mean, you get Jimmy Butler healthy eventually. And you say you got Steph, Jimmy, Yaxel, one, two, three. Like that, you have good positional size. It's what made Klay so valuable as the two. Because Klay was great positional size at the two spot. Yaxel would be great positional size at the three. He gets, you know, watered down a bit at the four and definitely at the five, but he gives you size.
0: No, he does.
1: It kind of depends where you play him, but he gives you size.
0: No, he does, and I think that was important. And obviously that was the emphasis on his draft, getting size, especially on the wings.
1: Yeah.
0: You think about what led them to their championships. Not helped them win those four championships, I should say. Andre Iguodala, Sean Livingston, Draymond Green, later on Kevin Durant, Harrison Barnes, can't forget about him.
1: Yeah.
0: Andrew Wiggins in 2022, Klay Thompson. You had size on the perimeter.
1: You were still a smaller lineup,
0: right?
1: But when your three matched up with their three, you were bigger.
0: You were bigger, no doubt about that, especially with Kevin Durant and Draymond Green and Iguodala. And even if Iguodala didn't play, Livingston, who was 6'7".
1: We make fun of Draymond's size, but the dude's got like 7'5" wingspan.
0: So they weren't really small. You could go back to these lineups. Yeah. And have long wing. What is Yaxel? 7'3" wingspan.
1: 7'3", yeah.
0: So you have size again on the perimeter, and that's what you need in today's NBA. OKC probably gets past San Antonio had Jalen Williams been healthy.
1: Probably.
0: He's a great perimeter defender. Great size on the wing. Jaden McDaniels in Minnesota. Why didn't they want to trade him? Because that's what you need in today's NBA.
1: Yep.
0: He may not be your best player.
1: They gave up a different guy that has versatility on the wing in Nikhil Alexander-Walker, who exploded with Atlanta. But they got Jaden McDaniels.
0: They missed him.
1: And as a result, they got Dosunmu from Chicago and traded away Julius Randle so they could re-sign Dosunmu.
0: No doubt. So
1: that's the name of the game. It's that positional versatility and size on the wing.
0: And that's what Yaxel does for you. Lejay Jones, we'll see where he's at.
1: Yeah.
0: We'll see if he's on a roster.
1: Might be a two-way deal.
0: Might be a two-way guy. We'll get to see him in a California Classic and see where he's at. I do love his lefty shot, though. Smooth little jumper.
1: There's something about those lefties. It looks great.
0: It does look pretty. It looks great. It does. But look, he's focused on trying to play. Learning from Luke Lux, who was an assistant coach here for a long time with the Warriors. So he has some intel on the way the Warriors want to play. But Yaxel was the guy. And that's crazy because I didn't watch a lot of college basketball. But the little bit I did, I was like, I like this Yaxel guy.
1: He was so good for
0: Michigan.
1: And
0: a few weeks on the roast, they asked me, Spadoni and Shasky, who do you want? I said, I kind of want Yaxel. And they got Yaxel, so I think this is a perfect fit with the Dubs.
1: Yeah.
0: We'll see. He's got to prove it on the court, of course. But on paper, this looks like a great pick for the Warriors.
1: He was asked about being coached by Steve Kerr at his presser at Chase Center earlier today. Here's the newest Warrior, Yaxel Lendeborg, on being coached by Kerr.
2: Well, no, I know he's a Hall of Famer coach. He's played under a Hall of Fame coach as well. He learned so much. He played with one of the best players of all time as well. So he just knows so much of the game. So I feel like the impression that I just want to leave on him is just someone who's willing to learn, someone who's going to value all of his core values and player values. So, I mean, just do the best I can to get under his good side as easy or as quick as possible. Just see if I can get some extra playing time from it. But, I'm just very excited to be coached by someone like him who is like a genuine guy who seems like a person who cares more about you as a person as well rather than the basketball skills. So it's going to be very fun to be able to play under him.
1: Good answer.
0: Great answer.
1: Steve Kerr likes what he's hearing there. I'm just going to do whatever Steve Kerr wants me to do so I can get a few more minutes.
0: There you go. He's going to have to do that. It was interesting. I asked Dunleavy off to the side, how much was Steve Kerr part of this process of the NBA draft?
1: Yeah.
0: And he was part of this process. Now, obviously, the scouts and Dunleavy and Larry Harris.
1: It's collaborative.
0: No doubt. But Steve was at the workouts. He was texting about these guys. And I think for Steve Kerr, he sees a guy like Yaxel who could do multiple things, handle the rock in the half court. You know who may be a good comp for him?

0: unit. You can set up your half courts. That would be ideal, I think, for Yaxel with the Warriors. Maybe not even this season, but definitely by year two under Steve Kerr. This guy can do a little bit of everything. And if you get something like that, like we're hearing Jamal Mashburn for Jimmy King, if he's any one of those guys, then I think the Warriors got a steal at 11.
1: Well, the name that that keeps coming to mind for me when I watch him play in Michigan and kind of envision what I think the Warriors will be asking of him to do, it's not when this guy came into the league because he's a totally different player then than he is now, but it's more like Nuggets championship era Aaron Gordon.
0: Ooh, I love that.
1: Aaron Gordon. Yep. Well, you're utilizing your crazy athleticism like Aaron Gordon was early in his career, but you do whatever the team asks, and you can do a little bit of everything. You're not going to score 25 a night. There'll be games where you score 30 when you're needed to, but for the most part, you're going to score 14, grab 7 rebounds, six assists, play good defense, be that glue piece that a championship team needs. I'm not saying this is a championship Warrior roster, but I think that's probably near the ceiling that Yaxel can be at. An Aaron Gordon type of player, which is a really, really good and important player.
0: And think about when Gordon came into the league. I think Yaxel's already a better ball handler than Aaron Gordon.
1: Yeah.
0: Aaron Gordon had to work on that. I covered Aaron Gordon in high school.
1: And coming out of Arizona, one year at Arizona.
0: Arizona and Mitty, actually, it was funny. I covered him at the Pac-12 tournament that year. And then at Mitty, his last shot for Arizona was like a, I heard that. Aaron Gordon.
1: Get that button ready. There's going to be a lot of them today, probably.
0: Yeah, it's going to be flexing today, baby. You see, I got the peacock on, too. Listen, he airballed a three. I think that was his last shot at Arizona to Pac-12 championship against UCLA.
1: He was not skilled in college.
0: I covered a high school game of Aaron Gordon's at Mitty. They played St. Ignatius. Mm-hmm. He went 1-for-12 or 1-for-13 from the free throw line. And yet Sean Miller, who was the coach at Arizona at the time, was on the court. Hey, Aaron, don't even worry about it, man. Can't wait to get you down to Tucson.
1: He was already committed at that point.
0: He wasn't committed yet, but they were like, we got you.
1: He was courting himself.
0: Yeah, he was like, we got you. Don't even trip. So if he could be Aaron Gordon, now I think they're different because of the ball handling, and I think his shot is a lot farther along than Aaron Gordon's at this stage of his career. Now, obviously, he's a lot older. When Aaron Gordon left college, he was 18, 19.
1: To like maybe like fifth year in the league Aaron Gordon than rookie Aaron Gordon.
0: That'd be a hell of a player.
1: Yeah.
0: Because Denver has not been the same when he's off the floor.
1: Oh, no.
0: When he's right, they won a championship. Last season, that's two seasons ago when they lost to OKC, what happened? His hamstring goes out.
1: He's the reason they won game one, that game in OKC game one.
0: Exactly. He was the X factor, I think, not only for the Denver Nuggets, but the entire Western Conference. So if you get a guy like that, we're talking Aaron Gordon, we're talking OG, we're talking Odom, we're talking Mashburn. I'm getting more excited about Yaxel. What about the fans? What's been the reaction from the fans here at 95.7 The Game, Grandy?
1: I think everyone wanted Yaxel. I personally wanted Braden Burries. If I could be like realistic of who I thought might be available at 11, he went number 10. But considering he's gone and everybody else that was available, I did not want a Daimara, his teammate at Michigan. I didn't want LeBaron Filon. I didn't want any of these other guys. Who was available at 11, given that I wanted Yaxel? I think it was the right pick.
0: If Burries and Yaxel were both on the board at 11.
1: I would have wanted Burries.
0: Yeah, see, I didn't want another guard. I didn't want a guard.
1: I know Lendeborg does some of this with the ball handling, and he's talking about being a secondary ball handler, and we'll see about that. I mean, he has that in his bag, at least at the college level. Of course, it gets harder at the NBA. Right. I wanted a ball handler, a shooter, and a scorer.
0: Yeah.
1: And Burries is that. I get the guard and lack of size. I mean, relatively, he's not a short point guard, but
0: 6'4".
1: Yeah. I mean, I don't mind Yaxel at all. I think it was considering who was available, I think it's absolutely the right pick.
0: For Burries may many end up reasons. Being a better player, but for what this team needs right now, and in the future, they desperately need his size.
1: Well, like Steiny was saying also, there's a chance he's the rookie of the year. He could be, considering he's going to play a lot, and they need him. I really like him if you're looking at a futures bet, if you're into those sorts of things.
0: I am.
1: Not necessarily rookie of the year, but just all rookie team.
0: A little filling in for Dan Dibley right now, a little gambling, huh?
1: All rookie team.
0: All rookie team, I do like that.
1: I mean, do you remember last Pods made the all-rookie team,
0: Pods
1: right?
0: Pods made it, yep. He Before did at that, Chase Center.
1: The most recent one, was it Eric Paschal?
0: Was it really?
1: I think it might have been.
0: Was it Kuminga?
1: It wasn't Moody. It wasn't Wiseman.
0: Oh, boy,
1: I think it was Eric Paschal.
0: Was it really Paschal?
1: And this is going to sound disrespectful to Yaxel Lendeborg because we know what Paschal ended up being in his NBA career, but so much of your rookie year success is determined by what team you're on and the situation of that team. And the Warriors situation is he has to play.
0: There's minutes. There's no Jimmy. There's no Moody.
1: Yeah.
0: At least until the calendar flips to 2027. No, minutes are there for him. Whether it's the three, the four,
1: or the five,
0: the two, Yaxel's going to play a lot, and Steve Kerr has no choice but to play him.

0: him because you don't know what the rest of the roster is going to look like. We don't know if De'Anthony Melton is going to – well, he is going to opt out, but where is he going to go? Is he coming back? Gary Payton II, nobody's talking about him at all.
1: No.
0: He was really good post-All-Star break.
1: He was one of their best players.
0: One of their best players, most consistent players.
1: I mean, if they didn't have GP2, they might not have won a game when Steph was out. Oh, my God.
0: So, I mean – he's going to play. So, yeah, he'll be in that conversation. But the fact that everybody's excited about him, I think I'm eager to hear from the callers, man. After hearing from him today at the presser,
1: yep.
0: What does Dub Nation think about Yaxel?
1: Yeah, and we got some more sound that we can play for you. And he was also on with Steiny and Goo this afternoon as well. But you can weigh in at 888-957-9570 to call or to text. We did just get a text that came in, Bonte, and it's Bonte and Grandy with you here on Willard and Dibs. The 650 writes, Kerr always has a choice. If Kerr limits Yaxel's minutes this year, specifically early in the season, Bonte, we're going to have a problem on our hands. Oh, if we thought last year was tough, we're going to have a problem on our hands if something like that happens again.
0: Pitchforks will be out.
1: Oh, my God. They draft this guy 11 overall. They don't have another body like him on the roster, specifically early in the year. And you trot out Horford and Draymond and Guy Santos instead of Yaxel Lendeborg. Nothing against Guy. I love Guy, and he was amazing last year. But, man, we're going to have an issue.
0: There's going to be people popping blood vessels. They're going to be going crazy. They're going to have signs up. Twitter will be on fire. I mean, yeah, he's going to play. I think he's going to play
1: a lot.
0: Well, what does this roster look like?
1: Well, let's talk about that.
0: Let's talk about that.
1: We'll take a break. We'll come back. We'll get into the rest of the Warriors offseason. There's more sound that I think you guys are going to want to hear about Yaxel Lendeborg. He was asked about more about Steve Kerr, and he kind of mentioned what we're talking about, how Steve tends to not play rookies. Plus, he was asked if he can play center and if he's a good screener. And you're going to want to hear what he had to say on that one as well. It's Willard and Dibs, but no Willard or Dibs. 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
2: Yeah, welcome back. No Willard, no Dibs, though. It's Bonte Hill, Mark Randy with you until 6 o'clock. You're going to be hearing a lot of Bonte around these parts the next few days. Bonte going to be working with Steiny?
3: Steiny.
2: Midday?
3: Oh,
2: Monday,
3: boy.
2: Tuesday?
3: Oh, boy.
2: Last show you did with Steiny, was it back in the BSG days? How long ago was that?
3: That was pandemic.
2: That was pre-me working here.
3: That was pre-you. Yeah, you weren't even
2: I've been
3: of.
2: Working here for more than 5 years now.
3: Yeah.
2: That was more than 5 years?

0: That was during the pandemic when we were doing shows from home.
1: Wow.
0: And then I left and went to the mornings. Great decision by me. Yeah. Who wants to leave middays and go wake up at 4:30 in the morning or 4 in the morning to do a radio show? Well, I was
2: psycho enough to do that. Hey, it worked out for you.
0: I think it worked out.
2: Now you're the king, right? Is that what you call yourself?
0: I'm not the king. I'm not the king. I'm not even close.
2: How did that nickname start?
0: I feel like you're asking them.
2: Oh, was it?
0: So one day they were like, "Oh, you're the king. You do everything." Blah, blah, blah, blah. Him and Lovin. And so one show, I said, "Well, why don't you guys do this since I'm the king? Damn it!" And then it escalated.
2: I see.
0: I started seeing people on the street say, "Hey, king, what's up, king?" I'm like, "Dude," like literally, like straight. "Hey, king, what do you think about the Warriors? King, hey, king." And I'm like, "Dude, you got to stop. I'm not a king. I'm not even a king of my own household."
2: Well, you know, the power that you wield, even if you're not going to call yourself the king, you were like, "You know what? Let's talk to Slater today." And we got Slater coming on at 4:15. You got some power.
0: I don't have that much juice. Not you, like you the juice. Some... Pasta and Cam just came in. You heard that beat?
2: Mm-hmm.
0: Cam definitely told him to play that. Cause Pasta,
3: no, he did.
0: Yeah.
3: I asked for Cam's opinion, and I was like, what would get Bonte and Grandy bopping? And Cam picked the song.
0: Yes, the fact that Pasta has known me for so long doesn't know what gets me bopping. Is that what the kids say, bopping?
3: Bopping.
0: Bopping?
2: I don't know if the kids say that.
0: Hey, I don't know. Maybe that's just a Pasta thing.
2: It might be. But anyway, Anthony Slater, ESPN, going to come on at 4:15. We'll talk about the Warriors draft picks and the Warriors offseason ahead. There's a lot to dive into about that. Before we talk about what might be coming up, for the Warriors, Bonte, I want to play a couple of pieces of sound from Yaxel Lendeborg earlier today at Chase Center. This is not part of the official presser where they're sitting up there at the podium, but afterwards they did like an on-the-side scrum with both draft picks as well, including Yaxel and LeJay Jones. Yaxel was asked about his conversations with Steve Kerr so far, kind of a follow-up to what he was asked earlier, and here's what Yaxel said.
4: Basically, been about like expectations of what he expects out of me. He doesn't normally like play rookies as much, you know. He has history of that. But the way that the team is looking now, I'm gonna have a really good chance to play, maybe even start. So just having that like kind of hope definitely gives me extra motivation just to go out there and be one of the new guys that actually does that and actually comes in and builds reputation right away.
2: Steve Kerr, he has a history of not playing rookies.
0: He's got to play. He's going
2: to
0: play this guy.
2: It's always interesting to hear the opinion or the way the mind works of somebody who hasn't been in the organization for a while. And the first thing they say is, yeah, this guy doesn't like to play rookies.
0: Right.
2: And that's going to give me the extra motivation I need to make him play me.
0: Right.
2: Oh. I mean, I guess it's a good mindset, but it's funny to hear him say, yeah, he has a history of not playing rookies. And I'm a rookie, so we'll see.
0: There's going to be a game he struggles. It's going to happen probably early in the season.
2: Going to be a tight, competitive game.
0: He doesn't close, doesn't play the fourth quarter, maybe gets like 18 minutes. And boom, there goes your post-game show.
2: Oh,
0: why
2: yeah,
0: didn't
2: Max
0: Lindenberg play 28 minutes?
2: I'll have full lines.
0: Right,
2: The second we unlock them when the game's over.
0: Steve Kerr doesn't play young guys.
2: 888-957-9570. Yell at Steve Kerr, line him up.
0: Now, you know what's crazy? It's a long time ago. When Steve Kerr decided to coach the Warriors, Draymond Green was in his third year, correct?
2: Yes.
0: Technically still a young player.
2: Mm-hmm.
0: He gave him the keys to start, and they took off. That's the last time I can recall Steve Kerr giving extended minutes to a youngster. I mean, James Wiseman.
2: Yeah.
0: But that was
2: politics of he's the second overall pick more than anything else.
0: You've got to play him. He's going to play Yaxel. I'm not even going to throw that out there in the stratosphere. But it's getting back of everybody's mind.
2: Dub
0: Nation, everybody's saying, are we sure Steve's going to play him? Because when you look at the roster, let's just assume that Draymond's back. Horford's back, obviously. Let's say they re-sign Kristaps Porzingis.
2: It seems like that's going to happen, by the way.
0: Draymond and Porzingis are going to start.
2: Yeah.
0: So will Steve be comfortable starting Yaxel as a three? Or will that be Guy Santos? Who's going to play the two? Well, I'm assuming Pods will be here.
2: Yeah.
0: And he'll be at the two.
2: Yep.
0: So does Yaxel even start if all those players are back? I don't have the answer to that, Grandy. It's a hell of a question. And if he doesn't start, people are going to be infuriated by that.
2: Well, I'll just say I think the worst thing the Warriors could do this season, and maybe that's aggressive because there's a lot of things that could happen. One of the worst things, a bad thing that could happen for the Warriors this season is if for whatever reason.
0: Right.
2: They don't, like, give Yaxel every opportunity to develop and find out who this guy is.
0: Yeah.
2: Like, that has to be one of the keys
0: for
2: them.
0: Oh, yeah, no doubt.
2: I know that, and Steve Kerr was talking about it when he decided to come back, how this is the first time we're really sitting here, and we can't say we're trying to win a championship. So that maybe gives them the cover that they need to be able to let a rookie or a young player play through some issues. But if you get to a point where you're struggling to stay around 500 and you're not playing this guy 24 minutes a night, like I'm going to have a problem with that.
0: Yeah, well, I think we all are.
2: Like the time for that has changed. It made more sense back then with Kuminga and Moody because you just won a championship and you're trying to win another. You're not trying to win a champion, or you're not, realistically, you're not trying to win a championship right now. What do you have to lose?
0: You're trying to be a contender again. You're trying not to be in a play-in tournament once again, which it's tough to make a run in the playoffs when you start in the play-in tournament.
2: Well,
0: so yeah, if you are
2: the play-in
0: under 500,
2: tournament, I might win the lottery this coming year.
0: You might. Drew Dow makes a good point. Pods is a youngster who's gotten a lot of runway.
2: True.
0: We see how the fans react about that. So if Yaxel makes mistakes at crunch time as a young player, there's going to be people feeling like, man, we need veterans again. So it's a no-win situation. There's going to be struggles with Yaxel, but I think overall we want to see him play 25 to 28 minutes, especially, you know, without Jimmy, without Moody. What does it look like once they get to January? Are they 5 games over 500? Are they 5 games under 500? Are they 10 games under 500? What does their roster look like? What does the pieces look like? Who's hurt? And by the way, he's going to play because Horford, we know, is not playing back-to-backs.
2: Mm-mm.
0: Warriors will probably have anywhere from 13 to 16 back-to-backs.
2: I wouldn't imagine Porzingis is going to play a ton of back-to-backs either, assuming that he's back.
0: That's 13 to 16 games baked in that these guys are not even going to play.
2: And by the way, Draymond was very available last year, but is he going to play every back-to-back?
0: Probably 68 games.
2: Is Steph going to play? No, Steph's not. I mean, Steph's talking about his new normal. Steph, with his knee, is he going to play back-to-backs?
0: And when he does play, it's 30 minutes a game. So back-to-backs, he probably already has 10 games missed baked in.
2: Yeah.
0: So, yes, Yaxel will play, but we want to see him play with the big boys and not just when the big boys are out.
2: Yeah, and in big moments, right?
0: We do want to see big moments.
2: It's a tight game with 8 minutes left in the fourth. Is Yaxel in the game?
0: Yeah. Well, what about the last 5 minutes? What will Steve do? Because you get a veteran coach like Steve, what has helped him win a lot of games?
2: Go to the veterans.
0: Right.
2: If GP2's on the roster, he's going to GP2 over him.
0: I'll give Steve Kerr credit for this. Last season, there was moments he didn't play Draymond Green in the fourth quarter.
2: Oh, yeah.
0: Remember the Bulls game that the Bulls won in overtime at Chase Center? How about the Phoenix game when they came back and won against the Suns?
2: Draymond and Steve were prickly with each other at times last year, and that was part of the reason. And what have they talked about offseason, all offseason long, maybe more than anything else? We got to reel in the turnovers. And who was the biggest turnover maker last year was Draymond.
0: Absolutely. So Yaxel will play. It's going to be interesting to see. And I can't wait to get a first look at him in the Summer League.
2: Yeah.
0: Like Summer League, we're going to. Now, I want people, because we could all come up with sweeping proclamations about players. I've been guilty of this.
2: Trey Lance?
0: Oh, Trey Lance.
2: Not Summer
0: forever.
2: League, but similar.
0: Shorts in the jersey.
2: Oh, my God, Shasky.
0: Oh, my God. Hey, Daddy, what's up?
2: This guy, Trey Lance?
0: Shasky will not allow me to play that entire clip. He's so embarrassed by it.
2: What? It's hilarious.
0: It helped our show take off.
2: I love that clip.
0: Who cares? I love it too.
2: Chasky, if you're listening, you got to let people laugh. Not at you, with you.
0: Yeah, he does. He's got to
2: understand that. He was upset at his rant about the Bryce Eldridge Grand Slam that we played it on Willard and Dibbs. He was upset about that.
0: Why?
2: Yeah, we're having fun.
0: Hey, Chasky, stop taking yourself too seriously. Just relax a little bit. It's okay.
1: He's asleep upstairs right now.
0: He's asleep upstairs. Just don't need to yell. It's okay.
1: The future.
0: It's okay. But So Summer League, Shasky and I, we went up. Shout out to Premier Limos, who hooked us up with a ride to Sacramento.
2: All right. Boop.
0: Went up to
2: the Golden One.
0: Moses Moody, the Golden One Center.
2: What was this Moses Moody's rookie year?
0: Moody and Kuminga. And Kuminga. Kuminga tried to dunk on like 8 dudes that game.
2: I remember that.
0: And we're like, we kind of like this guy. Remember Yurtsevin, who was just on
2: Yurtsevin,
0: the...
2: Yurtsevin, yeah, yeah.
0: Yurtsevin, I thought it was Yurtsevin, whatever.
2: Oh, whatever, yeah. I don't know. Omer.
0: He threw an elbow to Kuminga's midsection. We're like, Kuminga just sat there and took it. Look at that. I see Tim Roy after the game. I go, Tim, what do you think about Kuminga? He goes, I got to tell you, Bonte, this guy could be Ron Artest. Right? So we're cast up.
2: I love you, Tim Roy, but wow, you were off.
0: I'm throwing Tim under the bus if you're listening, Tim. Great to see you today. And I was like,
2: He moderated the presser
0: did a great
2: today.
0: Job. Love you, Tim.
2: The great Tim Roy.
0: So exactly. We come back, and in the next show, we had a very interesting show because we brought up a three-team trade that took off, and Ben Simmons comes to the Warriors. But anyway, we thought Kuminga. So all I'm saying all that to say, if Yaxel goes 10 for 10 in a summer league game and drops 30, it doesn't mean anything. It's summer league. Let's pump the brakes.
2: I remember Jonas Valanciunas at summer league. Oh. He looked like the next best ever big man, the next best 7-footer. And he's been a serviceable player in the league, but nowhere near that.
0: Dude, we had.
2: Although I will say, I was at summer league in Vegas for a couple days last year.
0: Right.
2: And I saw Edgecombe.
0: Oh, DJ Edgecombe?
2: And I knew immediately.
0: Yeah, you knew that dude, some guys you just know.
2: You could see it.
0: Sometimes you just know. I was in summer league when Patrick McCall was lighting it up.
2: And you knew, huh?
0: And
2: I mean, what? Won 3 rings his first 3 years in the league, rings. Right?
0: And he had a great game 5 against the Cavs. Played in the fourth quarter.
2: Yeah.
0: He had some moments. And, yeah.
2: And then the rest is history.
0: So yeah, you could get caught like Marco Bellinelli 1 year for the Warriors.
2: Oh, my God.
0: Dropped 37.
2: I remember that.
0: Had us all like, oh, my gosh, we got something here.
2: Anthony Randolph in summer league. Do you remember that?
0: Oh, I remember Anthony Randolph.
2: Oh, my God. I was so convinced he was going to be so good.
0: And then he was playing in Europe.
2: Yeah.
0: I mean, I was convinced James Wiseman, Mark Spears told me this, and my boy Jason, who used to work for TNT. Y'all got to draft Wiseman, dog. Y'all got to draft. He could be like Chris Webber, dog. He reminded me just like, I was like, sure, sign me up.
2: The revisionist history on that draft is kind of crazy because everyone was okay with the Warriors drafting Wiseman number 2. Everyone was okay
0: 85%.
2: With that. Yeah.
0: Everybody said, and nobody was, there was a couple people who wanted LaMelo Ball.
2: So funny story, I was actually living 2018 to 2020, living and working in Iowa. So I got to see Tyrese Haliburton up close a couple of times at Iowa State. I love Tyrese Haliburton, but he was never considered going number 2.
0: You had to trade down to maybe get him.
2: And I thought maybe they could do that. I did like Tyrese Haliburton, but I wasn't going to say pick him at number 2 overall.
0: No, Wiseman. And Wiseman and Slater's going to join us. We've got Anthony Slater 415. I remember he told us, he's like, you guys forget that Wiseman was starting to ascend a little bit. A couple double-doubles.
2: He
0: started to figure it out. He had some games as a rookie.
2: Yeah.
0: And then his body gave out.
2: Yeah.
0: And you're a young player, and the same thing that happened with Trey Lance, and in a similar fashion happened with Joey Bart. When you're a young player, this is why it's so important for Yaxel and Lindenberg to play. Because when you're a young player that doesn't play, you don't get better by just watching. Your attention span is a little shorter. You know, you're like, oh, I'm not playing. What am I doing? My career is wasting. I'm watching dollar signs go down the drain. When you're a young player, and I get it, in this situation, you have Steph, you have Draymond, you have Clay, you're ready to win championships.
2: Yeah.
0: But you have to play as a youngster to get better in this league. In any league, I would say, football, baseball, basketball, you have to play and you have to get consistent minutes or playing time. And for those guys, it didn't happen. So I don't see that happening with Yaxel Lindenborg. He's going to get his 25 to 30 minutes.
2: Well, and it's also a two-way street when you're that high of a pick, when you're number 2 overall, whether it's Wiseman or Trey Lance, like you're playing.
0: Yep.
2: The team has to play you.
0: Yep.
2: Like, you're going to sell to Jed York or to Joe Lacob. We just took this guy with the 2nd overall pick, and we're not going to play him?
0: Yeah.
2: Like, do you remember the story that Kyle Shanahan, I think he told this to Tim Kawakami, and he talked about it a lot since, but Brock Purdy's rookie year, after he was drafted Mr. Irrelevant, Jed York pulls him aside and asks him about the quarterback room, because there was the drama of Jimmy
0: right. On
2: the side field. The there was field. Trey.
0: We call it the baby field.
2: The baby maybe. Field, yeah. Okay.
0: The baby field.
2: Baby field. And then there was
0: field.
2: Also this rookie out of Iowa State, Brock Purdy. And Kyle Shanahan has the balls, first of all, to tell Jed York, I think our best quarterback is this Mr. Irrelevant guy, Brock Purdy. And Jed's like, we just traded away 3 first-round picks for Trey Lance. You're telling me it's not him? Yeah. It's Mr. Irrelevant?
0: Dude.
2: There's also roster politics involved in all that.
0: No doubt.
2: And if you draft the guy 2nd overall, you better play him.
0: You're going to play
2: him. It's a little different for Yaxel because that's 11th overall. But
0: still a lottery pick.
2: And the dynamics of what the team is right now, it's different than it was in 2020, 2021, 2022. No. You have to play that guy.
0: No doubt. No, you have to. You have to. You have to. And on this team, you have to, because there's so many loose ends on this roster right now. There's so many holes. By the way, you bring up Brock Purdy and Romo. Bill Romanowski told Shasky and I that Mike Shanahan told him that Brock Purdy was going to be the guy. And that Mike Shanahan saw Brock Purdy one day in the hallway and said, hey.
2: As a rookie,
0: be ready. I don't know if you got that job. Romo was like, he basically explained the story. He goes, Mike told Brock, be ready. Your time is coming. Just be ready. And I'm like, Romo, when did he tell you this? Back in training camp. You know how Romo talks.
2: Wow.
0: Training camp.
2: Okay.
0: But what's crazy is I was on the European extravaganza. Warriors win a championship. Tell Anna, my significant other, hey, let's splurge. You want 4 or 5-star hotels in France? Why not? The Warriors win a championship. Business is booming. And so I'm following training camp in Europe. And I read nothing about Brock Purdy. Nothing at all. So to me, it feels like people were like, ah, yeah, we knew that he was going to be the guy one day. Really? Really? He was third string coming out of camp. I don't know. Right.
2: Well, Pasta just found it. Romanowski sharing the Mike Shanahan story about Brock Purdy. You want to hear it?
0: I want to hear it.
2: Here it is.
5: We had a Broncos reunion and for the Super Bowl. And I talked to Mike Shanahan about him. And, you know, and I said, Mike, what is it about him? He said, Bill, the first practice I laid eyes on him, I saw it in him. Wow. And I remember walking by him in the hallway. This is when he's a rookie. And he told me this. He said, Bill, I told him, Brock, be ready. I don't know when you're going to get your shot, but be ready because you've got something special.
0: This was a training camp, Romo?
5: Yeah, Mike told me that he shared that to Brock Purdy. He said, when you get your chance, it's coming. I don't know when it's going to come, but be ready. And sure enough, he saw it. Because he saw the way he picked apart the starting defense when he was playing scout team.
2: That's Romo from December 2023 talking about memories from Brock Purdy in his rookie training camp.
0: I listened to Romo because that year he said Philadelphia was soft. The Niners went there and beat them 42-13.
2: And ended their season.
0: Or whatever, 42-19, 42-13. Yeah, it was the beginning and the end.
2: Debo was great.
0: Yeah, he dropped 6
2: game.
0: Touchdowns.
2: Oh, my God.
0: Tebow. By the way, are you surprised? I know we're all over the place.
2: Tebow's still nowhere, right? He doesn't have a team.
0: Tebow can help somebody.
2: He was good last year. It wasn't great, but he was good last year.
0: Like Kansas City? Would they take a chance on the Tebow? Baltimore? Somebody's got to take a chance on Tebow. Yeah. When he's right, he still makes an impact.
2: He was impactful last year for the Commanders.
0: I can't believe he's still out there.
2: It is crazy. Even Juwan Jennings signed. Finally, with the Vikings, but Debo's still out there.
0: We'll see him in Mexico City.
2: It's weird. 888-957-9570. Let's get back to the Dubs because Manly Man and SF wants to weigh in. What's up, Manly Man? It's Bonte and Grandy. What do you got?
6: Well, I got a couple of trades that you guys, the Warriors, should do, right. And they work on the trade machine, and it's going to be interesting because they actually. They need to do it to get youth and size. And one of them is, let me see here. One of them is Oklahoma wants to get rid of some payroll. And if we do this, it will work. Isaiah Joe for Brandon Pozinski.
2: Isaiah Joe was traded today to Detroit.
0: Manly Man, real quick. Isaiah Joe's a member of Detroit Pistons now.
2: The trade happened today.
6: I mean, not the 12-foot. The 7-foot-3 center, Maya. And we give him one.
0: Hold on, Melly Man.
2: Can you hear us? Can you hear us, man?
0: Hold on, Melly.
6: Second round picks or even three.
0: Melly, real quick. Isaiah Joe's a member of the Pistons. He just got traded a few hours ago.
2: I don't think Manly Man is listening to us.
6: Number one. The trade works. Isaiah Joe is bigger than Steph, and he's bigger than Pozinski. And he shoots a better three than Pozinski, and so it would be a win-win situation. Maybe on the defense it's a little less, but still a good deal. That way we get youth and it's the size for center that we need so bad.
2: Yeah, Manly Man, can you hear us?
6: Trade with New Orleans. Murphy and Missy, I don't know if I'm saying his name right, first-round pick and possibly a second if we have any left, for Will Richards and Draymond Green, and, of course, one first-round pick and maybe a second. Those things work for us for the size and also the youth. And just think of that starting lineup. That would be a great starting lineup.
0: Belly Bad.
2: Can you hear us now, man?
0: Can you hear us, Belly Bad?
6: Yeah.
0: You can hear us, right?
6: I can hear you.
0: All right. So I don't know if the trade machine knows this, but Isaiah Joe just got traded to the Pistons 3 hours ago.
2: Call of the year. Call of the year.
0: Whoa. That was unbelievable. That was unbelievable.
2: You guys caught that in the back, right? Yeah, okay, good.
0: Come on.
2: Oh, man. That
0: it was cooking.
2: That was amazing.
0: He was cooking.
2: That was amazing.
0: He was cooking. Oh. He won 7-3 for Nisi from the
2: Eve Misi, young big man for the Pelicans. Oh, that's the call of the year. Mark that down. We got to save that. Man. That was amazing. Thank you for that, man.
0: He sounded so disappointed.
2: Oh, bleep.
0: He got traded 3 hours ago. That was actually, I think, during the presser when Isaiah
2: was
0: Joe
2: it?
0: Got traded to the Pistons.
2: It might have been earlier this morning,
0: that's
2: but yeah, it happened today.
0: I like that move for the Pistons.
2: Well, the Thunder, man. I mean, I know that something was coming. But Isaiah Joe and Aaron Wiggins both traded away, and both trades were for 2 second-round picks. Those are the kind of moves, like, Warrior fans, a lot of them live in this, I'm going to sound really rude, but, like, this fake reality where, like, Giannis can be a Warrior, Jaylen Brown can be a Warrior, Kawhi can be a Warrior, LeBron can be a Warrior, right? Like, and that's not going to happen.
0: I deal with it every day.
2: Not going
0: to
2: happen.
0: I deal with there's IG DM, and trust me, I love talking to Warrior fans. I love talking
2: me too.
0: To fans. Some of the stuff that sometimes I hear, whether it's walking down the street or on Twitter or in the DMs, like, it doesn't work like that.
2: Mm-mm.
0: It just doesn't. Like, the OG Anunoby thing, right? He wins a championship, and there's this revisionist history that the Warriors could have somehow acquired OG Anunoby. Well, I've been on this for a long time, and I think it's been confirmed multiple times that the Raptors weren't really into Kuminga like that, but OG Anunoby also preferred to stay on the East Coast. And it would have cost you an arm and a leg at the time, which I don't know if it was worth all that.
2: Yeah.
0: But he preferred to stay on the East Coast. It takes two to tango.
2: When he was traded, did he immediately sign an extension with the Knicks?
0: When did it happen?
2: I don't remember.
0: It may have happened that offseason. We have to look that up. But he wanted to stay on the East Coast. And he did. So, look, it takes another partner, right? Everybody's like, well, you could trade this for that. Well, what does the other team think about your deal? Just like Myles Garrett for the Rams, for example. Myles Garrett gets traded to the Rams.
2: Yeah.
0: And I got all these Niner fans saying, we couldn't do that? Why couldn't we do something like that? Well, one, Mykal Williams is coming off a torn ACL. Number two, Nick Bosa is coming off a torn ACL. And he's probably going to get paid at some point next season.
2: Well, you don't have a Jared Verse.
0: You don't have a Jared Verse. I don't even
2: That's
0: close
2: what got
0: to
2: that
0: it.
2: Deal done
0: exactly.
2: was Jared Verse, not the pick.
0: Exactly. And right now you would rather gamble on Jared Verse than you would Nick Bosa. And that sounds crazy. I'm not saying Jared Verse is the better player. But Nick Bosa's coming off another torn ACL.
2: He's also younger and cheaper now, Jared
0: exactly.
2: Versus.
0: And you got him under control for a couple years with that contract. So, yes. Yeah, I see somebody in the YouTube. Trades are hard. Joe Lacob says, but trades are hard.
2: And by the way, they're going to get harder in the NBA with the new lottery rules.
0: Oh, yeah.
2: No one's going to want to trade first-round picks.
0: No.
2: Which is why the Pelicans waiting on 3 first-round picks for Trey Murphy, you're never going to get
0: that. You're not getting that.
2: The Celtics asking for 4 first-round picks for Jaylen Brown, you're not going to get that either.
0: It's leverage. It's leverage. It's a ploy. They could probably be talked down to 3 first-round picks or 2 first-round picks. And the Pelicans, Joe Dumars, no. They're not getting 3 first-round picks for Trey Murphy.
2: It's crazy. I love Trey Murphy as a player, but it's crazy what the Pelicans are doing down there.
0: No, they don't know what they're doing down there. That's the whole point. Bad organizations will continue to be bad, and the Pelicans are a bad organization.
2: Absolutely. All right. I want to play other pieces of sound from Yaxel Lendeborg. We're going to get Anthony Slater on coming up at 4:15 as well. We got to take a break right now. I do want to let you know, though, that we're giving you an amazing opportunity. You want to win a round of golf at the beautiful Silverado Resort in Napa and play that round of golf with one of the 6 hosts here at 95.7 The Game. Not Bonte and not me, unfortunately.
0: No,
2: but
0: we're not full-time.
2: But Spadoni, Shasky, Steiny, Guru, Willard, and Dibs.
0: Wait a minute. You didn't get an invite to play golf at the Silverado?
2: Well, I'm not like being partnered up with a listener. I could probably go and play.
0: How? Well, you're the Grandy man.
2: I could go and play. I don't.
0: No, you should be partnered up. How did they leave you out of the equation?
2: I don't know.
0: Dibs and Willard takes...
2: Let's ask the boss, man.
0: I hear you once a week doing a show, because everybody takes time off around here these days. You do the post-game show. I mean, seriously. I mean, when's the last time somebody worked a full week around this place?
2: It's
0: you should
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0: Have a partner at the Silverado, and I love the Silverado.
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7: I'm going to throat punch my DJ.
0: I stayed up there last year for 4th of July. Oof. It was beautiful.
2: Oof. I got some family in Napa, so I'm out up there pretty often. 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That's when it's happening. 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You can just

0: 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All right. 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It's Bonte and Grandy on Willard and Dibbs. 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
1: Isaiah Joe's was traded today to Detroit.
2: Manly Man, real quick. Isaiah Joe's a member of Detroit Pistons now.
1: The trade happened today.
0: I mean, that's a 12-foot. The 7-foot-3 center, Maya. And we give him one.
2: Hold on, Melly Man.
1: Can you hear us, man? Can you hear us now, man?
0: Yeah.
2: You can hear us, right?
0: I can hear
2: you. All right. So I don't know if the trade machine knows this, but Isaiah Joe just got traded to the Pistons 3 hours ago.
0: Oh.
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1: Oh. I love all the callers, but if you're going to call, don't take your earpiece out is all I'm going to say.
0: Oh.
2: Dude,
1: Wait, he said the S word, right? That kind of sounded like the F word.
4: He did say the S word, but I think the way I bleeped it
1: made it sound like the F word. Yeah. Makes it even better, honestly.
2: People ask me if I miss this, and it's calls like that make me miss it.
1: Yeah.
2: Not saying anything to Higgin. Don't be trying to throw no money my way, but I like what I got going on at the Peacock, but... The callers is what makes sports radio. It's the callers. It's the personalities that you meet through and through Monday through Friday. And a guy like Manly Man, I made my day.
1: That was amazing.
2: Because he worked so hard on that trade machine.
1: Oh, my God. He had a script ready.
2: He had the script.
1: He put the phone down and just started reading.
2: In his head, he thought it would work. He had a roster. He's thinking, man, I just built the starting five. Would have been a Western Conference semifinals at least.
1: Unfortunately, Manly Man, I was so distracted. I just heard Isaiah Joe, and I blacked out for the rest. I don't even know what the trades you were talking about really were. So I can't give you like my honest response to those trades.
2: But
1: Isaiah Joe is a Detroit Piston, which the Pistons need shooting.
2: Yeah.
1: So he's a Piston now. But I mean, it's a Friday. It's Bonte and Grandy in on Willard and Dibs. We love all your calls, your texts. We can talk about whatever the hell you guys want. If you want to call in, talk about anything, you can do that. 888-957-9570. We've been talking a lot about Yaxel and the Warriors. There's one more piece of sound from Yaxel I want to get your response to, Bonte, because when I heard this one, it kind of surprised me. He was introduced along with LeJay Jones at Chase Center earlier today, the two picks, number 11 overall, number 54 overall. And after they do the official presser at the podium, then they break off and they do separate scrums. So if you want to get a quick little one-on-one or a couple other questions with either of the guys, you can do that. And there was a scrum around Lundeborg after the official presser, and he was asked essentially about the positions that he can play, and he starts talking about if he can play center. And then there was a follow-up question about a certain skill that he may or may not have. You're going to want to hear it. Here's Yaxel Lundeborg today at Chase Center. Oh,
5: see yourself as a small forward a little bit. Do you think you could play that position?
6: The center, I don't think so much. I mean, I got to get a little tougher, I can say. Small forward, I definitely feel like would be the easiest position to develop or just flow into. But I mean, you know, like I said, I'm willing to do whatever the team needs. If they need me to be a small ball five that can just stretch the floor out, then I feel like I'll be able to use that against the, you know, bigger defenders and slower defenders. So.
5: How do you feel like your screening is?
6: Yeah, I'm not. I'm not the best screener. I hate screening, so I'm going to just learn to love it. I like off-ball screens rather than on-ball, but, you know, I'll develop that here for sure.
7: It's the dumbest thing I've ever heard.
1: Whoa! Don't do that.
2: Come on.
1: Whoa!
2: He's a rook. He just got here. He's going to learn.
1: One, he's not ready to play center.
2: No.
1: And two, not only does he say he's not good at screening, but he hates screening.
2: Whoa. You're going to hate playing here, Yaxel.
1: Get ready to run to the corner and set some off-ball screens for Steph. Right.
2: You better learn how to screen. You better watch videos of what the Warriors have done over the last decade.
1: That's all it is.
2: Yaxel, I love you. I'm glad they drafted you. That's not something Steve Kerr wants to hear.
1: Uh-uh.
2: And that's something Warrior fans know. You better learn how to screen. That's the way you're going to stay on the court. You miss a screen or two. One thing Wiseman can do is set screens. Yaxel, you better learn how to set a screen, man. He played it all very well when it came to the small ball five. He says, look,

0: whatever it takes.
1: Yep.
0: I'll do whatever the coach wants me. But the screening,
1: He did say, I got to learn to love it. But you started off by saying, I'm not good at it and right. I hate it.
0: Yeah. So he's been honest. He's been honest about Kyrie hitting the shot over Steph Curry.
1: Yeah, he was a big Kyrie fan in 2016.
0: Yeah, he told me that story. He said he ran down the hallway 10 times and was so jacked up about it.
1: Oh, God, that makes me
0: angry.
1: Kyrie.
0: Yeah, he followed Kyrie everywhere. Wait till LeJay Jones. I tell you what he said.
1: Oh.
0: The teams he liked growing up. And in the screening, you know, you're going to have to learn to do it. Come on, buddy. He knows. Sure, Mike Dunleavy and Steve Kerr and Raymond Ritter and everybody down there are saying, we're going to get you on the practice court right now, and we're going to start screening. It's probably screening right now. Screening assistant coaches.
1: I mean, we've talked a lot about if Steve Kerr is going to play this guy, Yaxel, a lot. The quickest way to guarantee yourself a seat on the bench is if you don't set screens for Steph or you don't pass the ball to Steph when he comes off of screens. You remember the game up in Minnesota? It wasn't this past year. I think it was the year prior where I think – there was a game, the Kuminga game was the one in Minnesota where he took a mid-range jumper early in the shot clock instead of right. passing to Steph, and Steve Kerr lost it as a result of that. And then there was the game last year, I think in Denver, where Pajemski tried like a crazy in-transition, like wild layup instead of making the easy pass for like a corner three, and that got Steve Kerr banging on the table. He can't be that guy, that Steve Kerr drop.
0: Yep.
1: Like you do things like that. I would include not being willing or able to set screens to free up Steph. That would be on Steve Kerr's list of how to get on his bad side.
0: Yeah, he probably heard that. It's like, hi, it's your introductory presser. You know what? Behind the ears.
1: We'll teach you, Yaxel.
0: He gets a pass.
1: He said like 99% right things.
0: Yeah.
1: That's the one where I'm like, ooh.
0: Well, you may want to say 90% right things because screening here is a big deal.
1: Yeah.
0: It will keep you off the floor if you don't know how to screen mm-hmm. in this offense.
1: It's kind of like Shanahan and wide receivers blocking. It's yes. kind of what it is. And similar motions, screening and blocking. Yes. It's the same kind of idea, right?
0: You better learn how to block, buddy.
1: If you ain't blocking for McCaffrey, buddy. You ain't playing.
0: You're not playing at all.
1: And what does Dejon Stribling like to do?
0: He likes to block. Which
1: so
0: is
1: he's
0: going to
1: play,
0: him.
1: Probably.
0: He's going to play Yaxel, learn how to screen. And he's got the body type to be a great screener. He's got a wide body. He's physical enough. I think on that short roll, he's physical to get to the cup, draw fouls. I love the fact that he shot, 80% from the free throw line mm-hmm. at Michigan. So the screening thing, he'll learn. He'll learn.
1: You're I'm not worried. It's just it's something that caught my eye. I'm like, oh.
0: Look, I love
1: one
0: the honesty.
1: One of the worst things you could say.
0: But I love
1: Steve
0: the honesty. Yeah, I hate screening. When the NBA's done, we're in a lot of pick and roll, a lot of read and react. You better learn how to screen. And you better learn to love it. And I think he will.
1: Well, it's interesting because so many people will say, like, playing in this Warrior offense with Steph, like, it's so easy, right? It's free-flowing, and you don't have to think about it. But there's a lot of players out there where it seems like it has been a difficult thing to learn.
0: Right.
1: Like, because you go from, you're Yaxel, I mean, you were the guy at Michigan, obviously, a lot of other talent, Morez Johnson and Adai Mara, like, those were also lottery picks, mm-hmm. three lottery picks for Michigan, all picked right around where Yaxel was picked. But you're the guy. And you were the guy at UAB. You were the guy at whatever community college he went to. He's the most talented guy on the floor everywhere that he's been in his life, just about. And he had a strange journey to be a lottery pick, but still, that's the case for him. Now you get into this offense, and it's, okay, there will be moments where I try to get my own, but everything is about getting Steph a good look.
0: Right.
1: That's what the offense is. Guy Santos was talking about it last year, about how he was finally given the opportunity to try to score and dribble himself. And he grew up playing professional basketball in Brazil as a point guard.
0: Yep.
1: And for his first few years in the league, it was just, I'm diving on the floor for loose balls, I'm getting rebounds, I'm setting screens for Steph. You weren't really given the ability to kind of branch out and see what you could do as a player because the offense is so focused on Steph, as it should be, because he's Steph Curry.
0: Right.
1: But it's hard.
0: And you have to trust the offense. You have to trust that you're going to be able to get yours at a certain time. But when 30's on the floor, it's Operation 30. The offense and the system is built around Stephen Curry. So screening, you got to learn to do it. And look, youngsters sometimes, they struggle with it because they don't know, how long do I keep the screen? How long do I hold my position on that screen? When do I dive to the rim? Do I dive too fast? Am I moving? You know,
1: or is it just or is it a pop?
0: Right.
1: Like, and you got to be in that feel with
0: exactly.
1: Steph, which is why Draymond has been such a good partner for
0: Absolutely.
1: Steph.
0: And moving screens get called on a lot of youngsters. A lot of dudes, like, you could say that
1: still
0: a lot of
1: Draymond
0: screens,
1: a lot.
0: Right, legal screens.

0: It's happened a lot. I remember CJ McCollum years ago. Hey, the Warriors hit a lot of moving screens. And then in game two of that series in which they lost in five, they called the Warriors on a lot of movie screens. Yeah. So a little gamesmanship there.
1: Yeah.
0: But you got to know when not to set your feet or not move your feet on those screens. So it is it's an underrated skill set. It's like blocking on the offensive line. You never give them credit for making a good block.
1: You only see it when it messes up.
0: Exactly.
1: The long snapper.
0: Exactly. Exactly. So it's a thankless job.
1: Yeah.
0: But you have to do that job at a high level in order to make this offense work.
1: Yeah, specifically in this offense. That's for sure. Okay, we got to take a quick break. We'll come back and we'll talk about the Warriors offseason ahead because I know we have thoughts. Yes. Al Horford, 2-year deal. Interesting, I think, to say the least. We'll talk about that plus maybe what's coming up the rest of the way. You were asking on the crossover, like, do they got something coming? The Warriors?
0: Yeah, I wonder.
1: So we'll talk about that when we come back. Plus, the Golden State Valkyries, they're back in action tonight at Chase Center. Second straight matchup against the Atlanta Dream, Angel Reese in town. Tip-off is at 7, and Bonte will be courtside.
0: Well, don't.
1: Oh, am I not supposed to say that?
0: I mean,
1: you said on the crossover you're courtside.
0: Oh, did I say that?
1: Yeah.
0: I'm kidding with sake. I just wanted to say I wasn't in the Jesus seats. I'm not sitting in heaven. Do you like that?
1: I like
0: it. Sit in heaven.
1: I like it.
0: You don't want to sit next to Jesus.
1: You can feel
0: games.
1: God up in those seats. Huh?
0: You might as well stay your ass at home if you're sitting next to God.
1: Well, tip-off is at 7, and Bonte will be in the house. The king will be in
0: here
1: the house.
0: Go.
1: Plus, you can hear it right here on 95.7 The Game with the great Kevin Dana and on the free Odyssey app. All right, time for a break. Warriors offseason, what's coming up? We'll get to that when we return. It's Willard and Dibbs, but Bonte and Grandy on 95.7 The Game.

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0: It's Abonte and Grandy on Willard and Dibs. I mean, that might be the strangest sentence ever uttered on this station. Abonte and Grandy on Willard and Dibs?
1: Yeah, that is weird. It's awkward.
0: On a Friday? It's a great Friday.
1: What's weird is Pasta coming in with this type of old school beat. Original James Brown. And then Nas remixed it. Mm. Get down, get down.
2: No help from Cam either. I did this one.
1: Yeah, I mean.
0: Way to go, Pasta.
1: This is one of my favorite. No, seriously. It's one of my favorite.

0: time of year, once every 4 years, because we got the World Cup. Whew.
1: You know, I got World Cup fever. People laugh at me.
0: You've been at Levi's. San Francisco Bay Area Stadium.
1: San Francisco Bay Area Stadium.
0: In Santa Clara.
1: Guess what?
0: What?
1: Your boy might be in the building Wednesday, July 1st.
0: For U.S. versus Bosnia-Herzegovina?
1: Bosnia might win, huh?
2: You think? Heck yeah.
1: What do you think? What's the
0: U.S. got it. U.S. got it. U.S. will be heavy favorites.
1: All right. Never mind. That'd be cool, though. That'd be cool to see USA. But no.
0: I mean, emotional hedge. Bet on Bosnia to win.
1: I'm not going to do that. Look, I've rooted for England in the past. People laugh at me. I like the three lines. I want them to win. France looks dominant. I mean, Brazil looked good last night.
0: What the hell did Norway do today? They actively did not care about that game.
1: But you know, we were talking about the Euros earlier today, off air.
0: Uh-huh.
1: And I just never forget with Spadoni. I was like, you know, this announcer came in saying, this place is crackling. Clash of the Titans, Portugal, France. I'm like, what is this? And so I got soccer fever, man. I've had it for quite some time.
0: Mm-hmm.
1: The Premier League, I'm kind of a bandwagon fan. I've jumped set from Tottenham to Liverpool. Now, I don't know if I want to root for Liverpool because Mo Salah's gone. I respect Arsenal. I went down a rabbit hole to Highbury Park. I got soccer fever, man. I love this. They say this is a slow period. It's never slow in the summer no more because you got tennis. You got some sort of soccer tournament. This is what we live for as sports fans.
0: Wimbledon's coming up.
1: Ooh.
0: I'm looking forward to that.
1: Ooh. Greatest show on grass.
0: Unfortunately, no Alcaraz. Also missed
1: the French.
0: He's
1: still out?
0: Yeah, he's not playing in Wimbledon either. They've rest. No summer slams for Alcaraz.
1: Well, this is a great opportunity for Sinner to try to rack up some majors.
0: Oh, yeah.
1: And he blew it at the French Open.
0: Oh, yeah, he did.
1: He blew it.
0: Zverev finally got it.
1: But Moy Tiafo blew it.
0: I got a couple buddies who are big Tiafoe fans, and he just won some podunk tournament recently, and they're celebrating that.
1: Man.
0: Do it on the big stage, Francis.
1: Yeah. You kidding me? Francis.
0: Come on.
1: Come on, Francis.
0: Come on.
1: But no, this is a great time. Soccer's on all day long. I don't have to budge from my couch, although I do take some walks with little CeeLa Ray just to get some exercise in.
0: Well,
1: we
0: got some major time off between games today. They started early, and there's not another set of games until 5.
1: That's ridiculous. That's ridiculous.
0: And then the last set of games at 8.
1: I'm okay with that. I like the late night games. I'm not going to lie.
0: On the East Coast, you've got to wait till 11?
1: I know. I took my daughter to the 8 p.m. game. She was knocked out on the ride home. She never falls asleep. But she had a blast watching Algeria and Jordan.
0: Was that the 9 p.m. game?
1: That was the 8 p.m. game.
0: Were you also at the 9 p.m. game?
1: I was at the 9 p.m. game. Austria and Jordan.
0: See, more drops. More drops for the King.
1: And some of the Jordan fans, they gave me one of their scarves. They say, come on, my brother. Take this, my brother. You need to have this, my brother.
0: That's the best thing about the World Cup.
1: They're so friendly.
0: All the fans.
1: The Austrian fans, Grandy, one of them I took a selfie with. He goes, who you guys got next? He goes, brother, we got Messi. It's in Dallas. I'm going, but we got. He didn't say Argentina. He goes, we got Messi. It's like when the Warriors are coming to town. Who you got next? Hey, Clipper fans, who you got? Oh, we got Curry. They don't even say the Warriors, so we got Curry.
0: Well, that was the game that Messi broke the scoring record,
1: exactly.
0: Right? So they got to see that.
1: He got to see history.
0: For the rest of his life, he'll be able to say, I saw Messi break the World Cup scoring record.
1: It's unbelievable.
0: Mbappe is eventually going to break it himself.
1: He is. He might do it this start.
0: He might. Because France is probably going to go further than Argentina, is my guess. But
1: then see Ronaldo bounce back in Houston for Portugal.
0: Yeah.
1: And what does he call Portugal. The celebration? What's the celebration?
0: See?
1: Dude, the crowd pop when they go, ooh, I was like, this.
0: Well, he does the he runs to the corner flag, jumps, does like a 180 and lands backwards, and then like brings his arms down to his side and kind of a hip thrust, kind of. And he goes, see.
1: So the whole crowd does see
0: all at the same time.
1: It was unbelievable.
0: Yeah. Yeah.
1: I got soccer fever,
0: me
1: man.
0: Me too. I'm with you. I love it.
1: It's a lot going on. We got baseball. We got
0: Oh, we'll get to the Giants.
1: Giants.
0: We also have the Warriors offseason. And you came in here talking about how maybe there's something in the works for the Warriors.
1: I don't know.
0: I need to know what you're thinking.
1: I don't know. I don't know what's happening.
0: I've been under the impression this is mostly going to be kind of a run it back offseason, which is frustrating, but I think
1: it's
0: the easiest thing. There's not really a lot of other choices for him.
1: It may be that, Grandy. It may just be a sit back and chill offseason for the Warriors. But when I look at this owner, Joe Lacob, and what he wants, and from what he was saying yesterday when they unveiled their new patch on the jersey, making a lot of money for that.
0: Business is booming.
1: Oh,
0: my God.
1: Damn. They broke down there.
0: Wasn't ASAP there last night?
1: He was there the other night.
0: I think that was last night.
1: Was it last night?
0: I think so.
1: He was there. They've always got a concert.
0: They're bringing in so much money.
1: What's her name is coming? What's my

0: girls. She sung Juicy. She was in that show, Dave. I'm blanking on the name. Anyway, business is booming. And Lakers like, it's going to be a great day in Warriors history, drafting Yaxel. I don't know if Lakers has the patience to just sit back and watch this team run it back, because running it back is not good enough. So I was just wondering, Steiny, Goo, and even you, because you cover Warriors.
1: You know Goo's in for anything.
0: Do they have something brewing?
1: Love you, Goo.
0: Do they have something brewing? Because this is what we do know, and this is a fact. And I'm not saying he's going to get traded, but they were shopping Draymond to try to get a big boy last year.
1: Giannis, right?
0: Giannis, yeah. Last-ditch effort at Kawhi. Clippers weren't giving up Kawhi, especially to the Warriors.
1: Yeah.
0: But they tried. What if Draymond wants to opt out and get a two-year deal?
1: Well, he does want that, I think.
0: What would the Warriors say about that?
1: I don't think the Warriors want that.
0: It doesn't feel like they want that. So then what?
1: He has an expiring contract.
0: And those are very
1: $27 million.
0: Those are very attractive in today's NBA.
1: Mm-hmm.
0: So what does it look like? I don't think they're trading Draymond Green. I have a hard time believing that. But things change and are always on the phone trying to get better. So if the Pelicans finally say, you know what? We want Trey Murphy. We want Trey Murphy gone. We're willing to field offers for Trey Murphy. You don't think the Warriors are going to throw their hat in the pool saying, well, what do you want? Let's talk.
1: They'll throw their hat. They've thrown their hat on almost every pool possible. But exactly. The question is, are they going to be willing to give up the draft capital necessary to get it done? That's been the question on every single trade offer.
0: How much patience will they have? Is running it back even good enough? Because with this fan base, people want to see Steph back in the playoffs. So we know Steph wants to be back in the playoffs.
1: Of course.
0: He wants to play meaningful basketball. But if you run it back and you were the 10th seed last season,
1: yep,
0: Portland's going to be better.
1: Well, and you don't have Jimmy guaranteed for at least half the season.
0: At least half the season.
1: And Moody might not play at all.
0: Right, and we'll get to Jimmy. But Portland's going to be better. Utah, I believe, will be better, especially with Jaren Jackson Jr. They will be better. They got a young stud in Keontae George.
1: Utah's tanking days are over.
0: Right, they're done.
1: We all think.
0: What do they do with Lauri Markkanen? Is he on the block? I don't know what Danny Ainge is cooking up. But San Antonio, we know. We know about Houston. What are they going to do?
1: Denver's going to be interesting.
0: Denver's very interesting. What do the Clippers have up their sleeves?
1: What the hell is Minnesota now with LaMelo?
0: What are the Lakers? You know, Dallas with Cooper Flagg. And I still think they're maybe a year away.
1: Yeah, they'll be better this year. But
0: the West is going to just be that much more daunting. And if you don't have these veterans playing every single night.
1: But you won't.
0: You won't.
1: Even if it's a relatively healthy year, you won't have them playing every night.
0: Yeah, I just...
1: Like, a healthy year is all of them playing 55, 60 games.
0: Right. If there's a move out there that could gain you more shooting, more playmaking, and give even more size on the perimeter, is it worth it to trade a core member like a Draymond Green? I don't know how they feel about that. But they definitely explored moving him. Now, it was for a superstar, a megastar.
1: Yeah.
0: And even Kawhi Leonard.
1: Yeah.
0: But who's to say that's going to stop the Warriors this offseason? So, I don't know. It's just quiet on the set. And I have a hard time believing this organization is just going to stand pat. Something's got to be brewing with the Dubs to fill out this roster.
1: So, if I were to say to you that what they end up doing is they got Al Horford back and they gave him a two-year deal.
0: Right.
1: He opted out of his player option,
0: right,
1: which kind of surprised me. I thought once I read he's opting out, I was like, oh, wow, is he retiring? And then I read he got a new two-year deal. So, I was kind of double surprised by that. All right, let's also assume they bring back Porzingis.
0: Go ahead. Real quick on the Horford thing. Yeah. I know a lot of people are making a big deal. Heard my guy Shasky losing his mind over it. If he opted in, he was making $6 million. So you add $1 million, Al Horford may retire after the season. Or after the season, he could be another trade chip to getting a second-round pick, maybe a late first-round pick. That's not a big deal whatsoever, the two-year deal for Al Horford. You need to have somebody on this roster, at least on paper, for the next 2 years when all the money comes off the books next year if you don't extend Draymond, if you don't extend Stephen Curry. So the Al Horford two-year deal doesn't matter to me.
1: Yeah.
0: He got an extra $1 million per season. And again, after the season, he may become a trade chip or just simply retire.
1: So if I were to tell you their offseason is essentially Horford back, say they give Porzingis 2 years as well, maybe it's somewhere between like $12 to $15 million a year, whatever it is, per year. for Porzingis, 24, 30 million total for 2 years. Obviously, you got Yaxel in here. You got LeJay Jones as well. Right. Maybe he's on a two-way deal.
0: Yep.
1: And then you can bring back GP2, I guess, on a minimum if you want. And then you have, I would imagine, if all those things happen and Draymond opts in the $27 million player option, because it seems like the Warriors are not willing to stretch him to a two-year deal for less money per year but more total money, it limits your ability. I think you probably only have the taxpayer mid-level, not the non-taxpayer mid-level, which means it's $6 million, I think, instead of $15 million. So you bring in somebody worth $6 million per year. I don't know, off the top of my head, like you're looking at a guy maybe like an Anfernee Simons. He's probably making more than $6 million per year. Colin Sexton, I don't know, that's the kind of player you might be looking at. Like, is that, if I tell you that's what their offseason is, you think there's more to it than that?
0: There might be more to it. Like, I'll ask you this question before I answer yours, because you're right, $5.5 million for the biannual, $15 million for the non-taxpayer, and then a $2.2 million trade exception. Is that good enough to get you back into the play-in? Knowing
1: back to the play-in or the playoffs?
0: Play-in. Knowing that Horford's not playing back-to-backs. Kristaps Porzingis, probably not playing back-to-backs.
1: Well, and Jimmy's out for
0: And
1: Moses is out. Steph's new normal with his knee.
0: You're not going to play him on every single back-to-back.
1: Yeah.
0: You're not going to play Draymond on every single back-to-back. So where does that leave you over the course of an 82-game season?
1: I just need to visualize the Western
0: Conference
1: standings.
0: Visualize it, baby. 888-957-9570. Ask our callers here at 95.7 The Game. Is that good enough
1: just
0: to compete?
1: Be the play-in?
0: Just to be in the play-in.
1: Is what you're talking about.
0: They were 10th place last year to play-in. 10th place.
1: Well, okay, let's
0: 10th
1: run
0: place in the West, I should say.
1: Let's run through the West and let's use that Warriors offseason that I just laid out. Let's say, okay, Horford's back, Porzingis is back, the draft picks are here, you bring GP2 back on a minimum, Draymond has his option, he picks up his option, and then maybe your big, quote unquote, big acquisition from free agency is Anfernee Simons or whatever it is, all right?
0: I like Simons.
1: I mean, I like him as a scorer.
0: Yeah.
1: Terrible defender.
0: They need somebody like that.
1: They do need. That's why I was a fan of Braden Burris. They need that kind of profile player, in my opinion. But let's say that's what it is. Okay, that's the Warriors roster essentially going forward. You know what you know about Jimmy and Moses' injuries. OKC is clearly miles better than them.
0: Yep.
1: San Antonio, clearly miles better than them. We'll see what Denver's offseason is. It's going to be a really interesting offseason for them. They're still going to be better than the Warriors. Mm-hmm. I mean, they're going to have Jokic. Mm-hmm. At the very least, they're going to have Jokic. Lakers are better than the Warriors because they got Luka and they got Austin Reeves.
0: And they're probably going to have LeBron.
1: We'll see what happens with LeBron, but probably. Rockets are an interesting case, too. They might make some big moves this offseason like they did last year. I would say I'm still pretty confident they'd be better than the Warriors.
0: Van Vliet should be back.
1: Yeah.
0: Shepard goes back to the bench, becomes a sharpshooter. No, they're kicking themselves over Castle and taking Reed Shepard over Castle. That looks bad.
1: Yeah.
0: But I'm going to assume that Amen Thompson develops some sort of jumper, some sort of offensive game. Jabari Smith Jr. is an interesting target. Maybe they trade him and get some. I don't know.
1: I mean,
0: but
1: who knows
0: Houston,
1: what they do with KD, too,
0: honestly. But Houston won 52 games last year.
1: Yeah, they're better than the Warriors.
0: Right.
1: Timberwolves, I mean, interesting offseason. Maybe the most interesting offseason of the league so far. LaMelo.
0: It's insane.
1: I mean, be careful on the streets of Minneapolis is all I'm saying right now with LaMelo in town.
0: Those post-game pressers, LaMelo and it. Have you seen the mashups of LaMelo and Anthony Edwards? Oh, my God. But
1: that's still a more talented, better team than the
0: McDaniels,
1: Warriors.
0: McDaniels, no doubt.
1: I love Jaden McDaniels.
0: Dosunmu, who I wanted with the Warriors. I thought they could have traded for him.
1: And we clown on Gobert, but Gobert is still quality.
0: He's legit. He's a legit big.
1: Okay, so that's already six teams better than the Warriors in the West.
0: What about Portland? Portland smashed the Warriors last year.
1: Portland is my, like, sleeper team in the West. I mean, it sucks with their new owner.
0: Yeah.
1: And he's going to tear that thing down, I think, the first chance that he gets. But they got a lot of young, good pieces that I'm a fan of.
0: I mean,
1: I like Portland.
0: Won 42 games last season, and they get Damian Lillard back. I think Damian Lillard would at least help them score a little bit more. Give him another creator off the dribble, three-point shooter. Portland was seventh last year. Phoenix. Surprise, surprise, 45 wins.
1: Yeah.
0: And Booker, how many games did Booker play last season? I felt like
1: he missed
0: at least 20.
1: Yeah, he missed a chunk.
0: Missed a chunk of the season. So that's your eighth place team in the West.
1: Mm-hmm.
0: The Warriors got smashed by Phoenix in the play-in.
1: Yeah.
0: Now, I get they were tired coming off of the Clippers, but we're talking about this during the regular season, you're playing three games or four nights. You may play five games in 7 days.
1: Yeah.
0: You're going to have stretches like that. Older team, how do they recover?
1: What about the Clippers?
0: They're intriguing.
1: They have a major question of what happens with Kawhi.
0: Right.
1: And they've kind of half started a reset,

0: by trading Zubats. And, of course, it was Paul George before that. And they got some young talent, and they just had the fifth overall pick. I mean, I knew it wasn't going to happen. I knew it wasn't going to fall to 11, but I love Keaton Wagler, and he went five to the Clippers.
1: Five.
0: I love him, the guard from Illinois.
1: He's legit. I like him, too. And think about what the Clippers did, Grandy. They came in as the oldest team in the league, right? Were they the second oldest? Warriors or Clippers?
0: I think the Warriors were the oldest.
1: Clippers are right there.
0: Yeah. And those two were miles ahead of anybody else.
1: Anybody. But you know what they did? They got younger at the deadline.
0: Oh, yeah.
1: And they got Benedict Mathurin, and you get Darius Garland.
0: Mm-hmm.
1: And Garland wasn't healthy for that playing game.
0: Yeah, I didn't mention Harden, but of course they traded Harden.
1: They got Garland, and they may trade Garland. I mean, hell, they may trade Garland for Wagler to say, you know what, here's the keys. Obviously, the big question mark is Kawhi Leonard. What do they do with him? If they do bring Kawhi back, and look at their roster, they have some assets, Grandy.
0: Yeah, they do.
1: I would still lean Clippers over the Warriors.
0: I don't think you're crazy saying that.
1: So,
0: at all.
1: Now we're talking about 10th place again.
0: Yeah, you could probably argue, you know, if things go right for the Warriors, you could maybe say, well, they're maybe better than Portland. They're maybe better than Phoenix.
1: Yeah, you could argue about that.
0: But it's play-in at best, right. It seems like. A lot can change, of course. But it's tough to imagine that general down-the-middle offseason that I laid out getting them any better than...
1: Exactly.
0: I mean, praying for like the seventh seed at very best.
1: And it's not a knock on the Warriors. I still believe they could win a lot of games, but they won 37-45, and we know baked in guys are going to miss back-to-backs. And I'm looking at Utah and went 22-60. They tanked. We know that.
0: Yep.
1: Darren Peterson, if he's right, he could play. Keontae George.
0: I like Utah.
1: Keontae George is a baller.
0: Oh, he is.
1: Ace Bailey got better. How about Cody Williams, the younger brother, Jalen Williams? Towards the end of the season, he started to get double-doubles.
0: You're not even mentioning Lauri Markkanen.
1: Jerry Jackson Jr. I mean, and then we'll see what happens with Walker Kessler.
0: Yeah.
1: Do they re-sign him? He was off to a monster start last season. So one of these teams in a play-in,
0: Who'd they just draft?
1: Darren Peterson.
0: Oh, that's right.
1: They got Darren Peterson number two.
0: Ace Bailey last year.
1: Yeah. I mean, they got some dudes.
0: They got some scorers. Whew.
1: So are the Warriors okay with, hey, let's just run it back. We'll see what happens once Jimmy gets back. Because then we get to the Jimmy conversation.
0: Mm-hmm.
1: What if the Warriors are 10 games under 500 mid-January?
0: And that's when Jimmy is healthy enough
1: around February.
0: He starts ramping up.
1: What happens there?
0: He's on the last year of his deal.
1: Mm-hmm.
0: And he sees a team that ain't going anywhere.
1: Mm-hmm.
0: What does he do? I can't imagine that he'd be too eager to play without the guarantee of something beyond the next few months.
1: It's a contract season for Jimmy. It's a contract season.
0: And you know what that means for Jimmy Butler.
1: Yeah, I love Jimmy, but it's a contract year for Jimmy. He about them dollars.
0: Last contract year Jimmy had. We know how that went, right?
1: I don't think that's happening here.
0: He got in a war with Pat Riley.
1: The Godfather. I don't see that happening here. He loves it here. There's no doubt. But he also loves his Dallas. Just go to Big Mouth Coffee and try to buy a cup of coffee. Jimmy, come on, man.
2: I mean, I love money, obviously, like everybody else.
1: So, he's getting his Dallas. What happened? We're not even there yet.
0: Uh-uh.
1: But you have to think about that because look at what the Dallas – and they're two different guys. I don't want to compare Jimmy and Kyrie Irving. However, Kyrie, once Dallas was out of it, Dallas said, we're shutting it down.
0: Mm-hmm.
1: You're not even playing. He was cool with it. Coming off a torn ACL.
0: Yep.
1: What's Jimmy going to do? Where are the Warriors at when Jimmy does return? Can they hold down the fort? So there's, you know.
0: It's not just to your point about like Utah. You're not going to sit here and say Utah's a better team than the Warriors. I think you and I both think they're going to win more than 22 games next year.
1: They have a lot of potential.
0: By a pretty good margin. Right. I would not be shocked if they win, say, 30 games next year.
1: Right.
0: The point is, though, isn't Utah can be better than the Warriors. Mavericks can be better than the Warriors. The point is, when the Warriors play the Jazz and the Mavericks next year, that's going to be harder for the Warriors to win those games.
1: Exactly.
0: Those are better teams now.
1: And more athletic, right?
0: Exactly.
1: So can the Warriors somehow, some way, once free agency begins, and we figure out the deadline with Draymond Green, which is 9 p.m. West Coast time on Monday, does he opt in?
0: He's got to opt in.
1: Dude, he's in Paris right now having fun. I don't know if you saw the video of him and Jason Tatum.
0: Yeah, him and Tate, which lit Twitter on fire. Oh he's going to be at Celtic.
1: Yeah,
0: Jaylen Brown to the Dubs.
1: No, I love Jaylen Brown. you know what I'm saying, dude?
0: I'm back to the Bay.
1: I don't care how crazy he is with these live streams. I don't care.
0: going crazy.
1: You want to disrespect Stephen A. out here on the West Coast? Be my guest. Listen,
3: being a little cat.
1: Yeah, don't be that guy. But listen, they have to get more athletic. And I just don't see this organization just standing pat saying, yeah, we're good with this when Stephen Curry's at the age he's at, when Jimmy Butler's at the age he's at, if Draymond comes back at the age he's – Steve Kerr. These guys don't want to coach meaningless games. They want to coach meaningful games.
0: Yep.
1: They want to play in meaningful basketball games, Stephen Curry and company. So I just wonder if something's brewing with the Warriors and what Dunleavy has up his sleeve this offseason.
0: Do you think they're willing to part with two first-round picks for someone like a Trey Murphy? Because I think you and I would both agree that Jaylen Brown seems – very, very unlikely to the Warriors. I don't even think he's going to get traded at all, personally. But would they be willing to, say, part with two first-rounders for Trey Murphy?
1: What do those first-rounders look like? If it's a 2027 first-round pick and then a 2029 first-round pick, you stagger those picks.
0: Yeah.
1: One thing we do know is when Trey Murphy worked out here.
0: That was the Kuminga Moody draft year.
1: It was Kuminga Moody draft. He was out here for 3 days, Grandy. There's a lot of people in that building who loved Trey Murphy.
0: Man, they should have just drafted him.
1: And they said his workouts went great, and he loved it. Hey, can you let me into the gym? He was one of those guys, hey, I just want to get some shots up. Can you get me in the gym? He wouldn't leave the gym. They loved him. And there was a big disagreement. Think about it. I could have got him at 14.
0: Mm-hmm.
1: Now you would have had the guy. Now there's another question. Would Steve have played him? What's the development look like? But you'd rather have a guy like that in the building, right? And that's not to knock Moses Moody. But I just know that a lot of the brass here love Trey Murphy. In that draft.
0: And they've been rumored to be involved with the Pelicans for years now. For a while.
1: A long time.
0: Yeah.
1: So just look at that Trey Murphy and the type of player he is, Grandy. Trey Murphy III, right?
0: Great three-point shooter.
1: 6'8", 206. How old is he? He's 26 years old. Probably hasn't hit his prime yet. You look at what he's done in the league. Now, last year he played 66 games. Joker averaged 21, 6-4. 38% from the three-point line. So, I ask Dub Nation, is Trey Murphy worth two first-round picks? I say, hell yeah, he is. Hell yeah, he is. I'd even think about doing 27 and 28 because now you look different. Now, all of a sudden, you got a guy who could be on the perimeter, and he has to be guarded in Trey Murphy.
0: And beyond the perimeter. He's not just a three-point shooter. He's like Steph-range three-point shooter.
1: No doubt.
0: Deep and threes.
1: Now, I'm not sure about whether or not he could put the ball on the floor. I haven't watched enough of Trey Murphy.
0: Yeah, he's not great at that.
1: But that's okay.
0: Also long enough defensively.
1: You can play defense, a 3-and-D guy, great. Now I got Yaxel, a young guy who's big, who can get to the rim, who can crash the glass. I know if you make a move like that, you're probably going to have Jimmy coming back. That's a hell of a trade acquisition at the deadline, having Jimmy Butler come back. I don't know. If Trey Murphy was available for two first-round picks, I think it'd be hard to say no to a guy like that. I'm dead serious.
0: Three's too steep for you?
1: What's that?
0: Three first-round picks, too steep for you? I'll let you marinate on that.
1: No, you don't have to. Pasta knows me. Cam knows me. Everybody here at 95.7 Game knows me.
0: Let it rip?
1: The hell with the kids. Proven talent over prospects all day long in my world.
0: F them picks is what you're saying.
1: F them picks.
0: All right.
1: F them picks.
0: All right.
1: You know what I'm saying?
0: All right.
1: I got Trey Murphy in the building. I'll figure out a way to get those picks. That's 3 years down the line. Not worried about it. Get me Trey Murphy in the building right now.
0: All right. Do you agree with Bonte? Three first-round picks and whatever the money is to get it to work for Trey Murphy, likely going to be Draymond as a big part of that?
1: Now, that's look, trading Draymond is going to hit a lot of us in the cardiac muscle.
0: Oh, yeah, I know.
1: That's a lot there. I'm not just, you know.
0: But let us know. Do you agree with Bonte? Would you do that? 888-957-9570. Austin and Chris, I see you. We will get to you when we come back. It's Willard and Dibs, Grandy and Bonte today. 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

0: her there.
1: He misses me.
0: You miss him. Come on.
1: Sometimes. And then I get on the phone with him. It's like, oh, that's a bit more than with that guy no more.
2: I am rooting against the Giants.
1: Even when he texts me, I'm like, stop yelling at me, Shasky.
3: Oh, I'm going to defend my co-host here.
0: Wow.
1: You get the all caps text. You get those?
0: Oh, yeah, of course.
1: Stop yelling at me.
0: I was hearing him talk this morning, and he said people tell that to me all the time to stop yelling. He's like, that's just how I talk.
1: Yeah, he does.
0: So yeah,
1: he
0: that is how you talk.
1: So I'm looking at the old broadcast of Giants postgame. So Sunday I open the broadcast at their Denver situation. I say, and if Giants go 0 for Florida, they lose 3 in Tampa and 3 in Miami. They can't wait to leave the Sunshine State. I hear Shasky's rant. If all the things, they go 0 for Florida. So he's this nice line, Shasky.
0: I wonder where he got it from.
1: I wonder where he got it from. It's all good.
0: What was the last, was that the last pre-post you did for Giants?
1: Yeah, yeah.
0: The Florida, the Marlins series?
1: The Marlins series, all three games.
0: And before that, it was the Nationals
1: one.
0: It was
1: one, the Bryce
0: Eldridge. Bryce walk-off grand slam.
1: We talked to Bryce.
0: Yeah.
1: Oh, Bryce, my gosh.
0: Eldridge. That day.
1: That was a great day. That was where the FIFA World Cup party was happening down at, let's say, Pabu? Or, what's the restaurant's name? Right here on California. So who's who in there? Barry Bonds, E-40, Charles Woodson. Got to talk to Charles Woodson.
0: Boop.
1: Show Charles Woodson a photo I took of him and Darrell Revis during his Raider days at midfield exchanging jerseys. And it took a while, so he had the patience. I said, here you go, Woody.
0: You just scroll all the way back.
1: Dude, I said, here you go, Woody. Like 2016 or something. He took his phone out, snapped
0: a picture of it. You should have said, let me get your number. I'll send it to you.
1: I didn't want to be, I didn't want to be a creep. But what I did was,
0: I'll airdrop it to you.
1: We took a selfie, posted it, tagged him, and he reshared it.
0: On Twitter? Instagram?
1: Instagram.
0: He did the little repost feature on Instagram?
1: Yeah, I couldn't believe it. He only reposted a few. I'm sure he had a lot of photos.
0: Did that blow up? Did you get a bunch of likes on that one?
1: I don't know. No, people be hating. See, the thing with Instagram, you notice, when your like count goes down, it's just people are jealous and they're hating. I like everything. And people just like, they just start, hey, they don't want to give you a like. They don't want to repost. They don't want to say anything. They don't even give me a fire emoji. There's a couple people, but not as much as I think. I'm like, come on, people. What am I doing? I'm doing it for you.
0: You're posting on social media
1: for the
0: you?
1: People. I'm letting people see things.
0: You posting a picture of you with Charles Woodson
1: Absolutely.
0: Is for the people?
1: Letting the people
0: come
1: know
0: on.
1: That.
0: Don't delude yourself into thinking that's true.
1: Letting the people know that, hey, the Heisman Trophy winner and Super Bowl winner and DPOY, it's just a man of the people.
0: People might be jealous of the fact that you got a picture of Charles Woodson, but don't say you posted that for them. Come on.
1: Maybe not.
0: Come on. Be real with yourself.
1: It was a little self-serving.
0: Yeah, absolutely.
1: A little self-serving.
0: Absolutely. By the way, I told you we'll get to the phone calls in just a sec, but I want to let you guys know how you can play a round of golf at the beautiful Silverado Resort in Napa with one of the six hosts here at 95.7 The Game. That, of course, Spadoni, Shasky, Steiny, Guru, Willard, and Dibs. Here's what you need to do. First of all, you got to be available on Monday, July 13th. There will be six winners, one for each host, and all you need to do is submit a 30-second video of your golf swing and your best golf gear and explain why you want to play a round of golf with us.
1: You know,
0: This
1: bothers me. Go ahead, finish the read.
0: Okay. Then you head to 957thegame.com to submit your video. Do that, and you might be playing a round of golf with us at Silverado Resort in Napa on Monday, July 13th. What's bothering you?
1: The fact that you're not involved in this. You host a show every single week.
0: Not every week.
1: It seems like it.
0: This time of year, more often.
1: I've heard vacations come in. I've heard the Grandy Man a lot. You've made some airwaves, right? You've made some waves around here. Even the Hall of Famer, Chris Muller's like, yo, Nacho Grandy, what's going on with them?
0: Yeah,
1: like,
0: he was listening today, right?
1: The streets know.
0: And he didn't call in, which means I didn't step on anybody's toes.
1: He checked you already. We both checked you. called you like a minute before a halftime show. It's like, Grandy, take a week off, dude.
0: And I'm sitting down here in the hallway watching the game, about to see you guys come on for halftime, your halftime update, and I get a call, a FaceTime from you, and it's just Chris Mullen.
1: Crushing you. So, but you've hosted a lot of shows. You're making a name for yourself. I see your tweets. I'm like, damn, Grandy's like blowing up. The people are commenting on the Grandy's thread.
0: Mostly hate.
1: Instagram, but whatever. Hey, We all need a little haters, right?
0: I post for the people, though.
1: You're not popping if you don't have haters. Trust me. Trust me. Trust me on that one. I've got a

0: lot of them nowadays. Listen, you should be pairing up with somebody golfing. It should be seven guys.
1: Well, I'm also a bad golfer. So
0: I don't give a damn if you were a great golfer. The fact that you're not involved in this is a slip up by Matt Nahegan, is a slip up by their co-hosts who are not stepping up for you and saying, where's Grandy at? Come on, Evan too. Not even to leave Evan out. Nor knows how many shows he hosts.
1: Yeah.
0: Because everybody's, who knows Steiner and Guru? I love you guys. Probably at the cafeteria right now, but you know, they don't have perfect attendance, you know?
1: Goo's out next week.
0: You said it. I didn't say Goo. I wouldn't say names.
1: Well, come on.
0: But listen,
1: I knew where you were going.
0: The fact that Grandy and Evan Pasta are not involved in this is criminal.
2: I agree. Let's start a movement.
0: These guys are like the rookie of the years. What young talent in the Bay Area that hosts radio shows are better than these two guys? I'm not even blowing smoke up your butt.
1: I'm not a rookie anymore.
0: You're not a rookie no more. You're like a three. You're about to get a max deal. You're on an all-rookie team. You made the rookie sophomore challenge.
1: I'm Austin Reeves. Give me four for 160.
0: You've got a great role player on the championship team, and now you're in position to get a max deal. And you can't go golf with somebody at the Silverado? That's a joke. I'm sorry. That's what's bugging me, too. Part two.
3: Right. That's a freaking joke.
0: It is a joke.
1: Well, I appreciate you sticking up for me, but it's all right. I'm not a big deal.
0: Well, that rant's over.
1: Not a big deal. Okay, let's get back to the Warriors, huh?
0: Yeah, let's get to the call.
1: We went to the commercial break, and you said not only would you do two first-round picks, plus probably Draymond to make the money work for Trey Murphy, but you would do three first-round picks to get it done.
0: I would. I probably would.
1: Let's see what the people have to say.
0: Let's hear from the people.
1: 888-957-9570. Trey Murphy, worth two first-round picks, three first-round picks. Austin in San Jose is up first. What's up, Austin?
4: Hey, fellas. What's going on, Bonte?
0: What's up, Austin? What up, baby?
4: I turn on my TV, and I see nothing but Bonte now, man. You're doing good, brother.
0: Thank you, man. Thank you.
4: Hey, listen, Horford, Bonte, yeah, that's bothering me, man. I don't think that's progress. That feels safe. I was, just so you know, we haven't talked in a while, but the Kerr thing with me kind of signaled same as usual. And I hope what you're saying is true, comes to fruition, because you're right. They need to do something. What they have now is not enough. And if I look around the NBA, Bonte, I'm hearing this a little bit on Yaxel, and I'm pulling for young Yaxel, but I'm hearing Ament. The guy Ament I gave from Tennessee. I'm hearing that some of the analysts were saying the Warriors maybe should have gone after him. I don't know. I think it's worthwhile to look at some of the guys that the Warriors may have drafted they didn't draft after Yaxel. I think that's always a good exercise. To see maybe who would have fit.
0: Right.
4: We still don't have a guy to go through. We still don't have a guy to create a shot.
0: No doubt.
4: To get to the rim. I'm concerned about a young guy that could be a legit number two. I'm not seeing that. I don't think Yaxel's that. I don't want to say he's not. But I don't see that. And also, not setting screens, brother.
0: Yeah.
4: We heard that one when.
0: Yeah.
4: You remember when Draymond. I don't know if you remember, Bonte, but when Weissman first came to the Warriors, one of the things that Draymond said, he didn't give the name, but you knew who he was talking about. He said, these guys don't even know how to set screens.
0: Yep.
4: I remember Draymond saying that. So, yeah, not being able to set screens in the Warriors' offense is a problem. And then last thing, if you look around the league, Bonte, even the good teams are getting better.
0: No doubt.
4: Or if they were good, like Minnesota, they're making moves, and every move they're making is toward players that are good assets. Well, so the biggest concern I have is for the Warriors, are we accumulating assets that we can then move? Because I don't see really many good assets on the Warriors' offense right now. I mean,
0: Austin. Yeah, thanks for the call, Austin. Real quick, again, I'll mention this about the Horford deal. It may bother some people, but you get a veteran in this locker room who, when he plays, is a plus player for the Warriors. Once he got his rhythm in the second half of the season, you saw the fit with Horford. Now, you're not asking him to play 30 minutes a night.
1: No.
0: 20 to 25.
1: No.
0: Spot up three-point shooter.
1: Probably not even 25.
0: Make some plays. Maybe 20.
1: Probably like 18 to 22.
0: 18 to 22.
1: Yeah.
0: And he's not playing back-to-backs. But if he opted in, he was making $6 million. You need players on this roster right now because, again, you don't have Jimmy and Moses. You don't know if you're going to have D'Anthony Melton back. It sounds like he's gone. What about Porzingis? That's not a done deal.
1: Mm-mm.
0: Draymond Green still has to opt in to a deal. And then Gary Payton II. So you need healthy bodies. You just need players. And what Dunleavy said a couple weeks ago, we need everything.

0: having Horford for an extra $1 million, and I look at it as a one-year deal for this sense. Come next offseason, where the Warriors may end up, whether it's the playoffs, the play-in, who the heck knows? But it gives you a nice little trade chip at the end of the day for Horford. Now, people may say, who's going to trade for a 40-year-old for, well, you could get a couple second-round picks for Al Horford. You get a second-round pick or some future picks. You're not probably getting a first-round pick.
1: One thing, they don't have second-round picks.
0: They don't.
1: Remember they traded five of them to get GP2
0: exactly.
1: back?
0: Exactly.
1: Which is kind of frustrating because OKC's traded two rotation wings for two second-round picks,
0: exactly.
1: both of them.
0: Exactly.
1: If you had some more second-round picks.
0: But there could be a team that's contending next season that says, you know what, we could use a stretch five. We could use a guy who plays 18, 20 minutes a game. Maybe it's Minnesota, for crying out loud,
1: yeah.
0: after they traded Naz Reid. And obviously, Kat is in New York now, but all they have is Gobert there.
1: Got rid of Randall.
0: Got rid of Randall, yeah. excuse me. Maybe they could use an Al Horford at some point during the season. So the Horford deal doesn't bother me like it does Austin to some other people.
1: My question about the Horford deal was less about him specifically and more what does the inclusion of a second year mean for like the plan the next 2 years? Does it mean they're kind of running it back not just for this year but also for next year? Does it mean Jimmy's around right. for this year and next? What does it mean for Draymond? Does it mean I don't think right. they're going to give Draymond another year?
0: That's going to be interesting.
1: And we're going to find out about that really right. soon. The deadline is Monday, 9 p.m. Pacific.
0: Oh, boy.
1: So we'll find out by then. There's been some, if you're a big NBA fan, you've seen some news about some teams pushing back the deadline right. with their team yep. or player options. Mm-hmm. The Warriors are not going to do that, I don't think. I mean, everything we've heard from Mike Dunleavy suggests they're playing a bit of hardball with Draymond, and they're just saying the ball's in your court.
0: Right.
1: You can accept the $27 million this year, or you can opt out, and you're not getting $27 million anywhere else.
0: No doubt. I'm totally with you on that one. But the Horford deal, again, if you look at the rosters, how many guys are committed to the roster after next season?
1: It's Moody, Gee. It will be Steph by the time this season, right. this coming season starts.
0: That's basically it.
1: Moody, Gee, and then Yaxel.
0: Horford may retire. You know what I'm saying? He may decide, you know what, I'm going to hang him up. Or, you know what, Horford, we're going to do you a solid trade to somewhere where you want to go. Somebody may trade for him and just buy him out because
1: yeah.
0: at that point, it will be an expiring contract. Although he's going to be 41 years old, there was somebody out there will want to take on an expiring contract. So, again, that deal doesn't bother me as much as whatever. You need bodies, at least a committed player for two seasons down the line, where it becomes a trade chip at the end of the day.
1: Yeah. Well, let's go back out to the phones. First, though, you're listening to 95.7 The Game, KGMZ FM and HD1 San Francisco, and Odyssey Sports Station, and the home of the Golden State Warriors and Valkyrie. Speaking of, Valkyrie's back in action tonight at 7, right here on 95.7 The Game and on the free Odyssey app. And we're coming to you live from the Laughing Monk Studios. Talking a lot about the Warriors offseason, specifically about a potential trade for Trey Murphy. Bonte does not think the Warriors are just content running things back this coming season. Would you give up two, maybe three first-round picks, plus Draymond Green for Trey Murphy? 888-957-9570. Chris in Santa Clara is up next. What's up, Chris? It's Bonte and Grandy with you here on Willard and Dibbs.
2: Hey, guys. Yeah, you know, it seems that the next 2 years, the Warriors are pretty committed to kind of being a version of the retirement home. And I mean, we're going to have the, you know, 2 years from now, you're going to have a coach who's going to be retiring. So isn't this just kind of like a 2 year in between? And the real plan is about 2028. And so I guess my real question is, should the Warriors just focus on absolutely trying to sweep the lowest teams in both conferences over this season coming up? And, you know, maybe, you know, Steph doesn't play more than just a few minutes on the road against almost anybody, except those lower teams.
0: Chris, let me ask you this. If that's the case, let's say your plan or what your thought process is right now with the Warriors and what you think about how they're approaching the next 2 years. Is that good enough for you? Are you willing to sit back and accept that, hey, quote unquote, it's a retirement home? I don't think a lot of fans would. For 2 years. And we know the pace into pro sports. Just look at the Giants right now. Look at the 49ers, Chris. They've been knocking on the doorstep of a Super Bowl. Hell, they won 12 games last year, and people still are ticked off about the Niners.
2: Guys, I think you got to be realistic. And, you know, I try to listen to, you know, obviously mostly you guys, but, you know, a few of the other sports talk, you know, shows here in the Bay Area. And what I'm hearing pretty consistently, 70 to 80% of the hosts are that they are so in love with what happened before with the championships with the Warriors that they'd rather have crap for the next couple of years but get a chance to see Steph play than not. So if that's the decision that's been made, And if that's where he's heading, then that would tell me that Steph and the other guys are going to play all 41 of the home games. They're going to play just a little teeny bit on the road, most of the time not, unless you're playing the really crap teams. And then maybe you got shot to maybe you get 7 or 8. If you happen to get lucky, you pick up number 6. But I'm curious, if you really put your best players on the floor, can they crush teams 11 to 15? Is this team strong enough to do that consistently over a season?
1: Thanks for the call, Chris.
0: Yeah, interesting call. I don't agree with that.
1: And I also don't think they're good enough. They didn't do that last year when they were healthy.
0: They didn't. And I just don't agree that a guy like Stephen Curry, first and foremost, who's as competitive as they get.
1: And Steve Kerr isn't signing off on that either.
0: Right. Oh, we're just going to chill, play home games, and then maybe
1: on the road, we don't play anyone of importance.
0: So say, you know, you get 41 home dates, right? You go 25-16 at home. You don't play on the road?
1: And then you go, what, like 12-29 on the road?
0: You're back to 37 wins again.
1: Yeah.
0: I don't see that happening with this roster.
1: No.
0: Especially for two seasons.
1: No. I will say the one thing that Chris brought up that does kind of stick in my mind is I was kind of entering this offseason thinking, okay, I'm just reading the table and I'm reading everybody else's hands, meaning other teams. I don't think Giannis is coming here. I don't think LeBron or Kawhi or Jaylen Brown and we're talking about Trey Murphy. I don't think that's going to happen. It seems more realistic than the others, but I don't think it's going to happen. So I'm looking at it and saying, well, there's not a whole lot the Warriors can do, but they're playing some hardball with Draymond, it seems. Mm-hmm. It seems to me like they're setting this thing up to be, all right, we'll run this back essentially for one more year. Mm-hmm. And a year from now, we have an opportunity to freshly reset our books. You're going to have, of course, Steph. You're going to re-sign him, give him an extension before the season begins. You have a question to answer about Pajemski's future. They love him. He's going to be around, in my opinion. I think that's a pretty safe bet. But you don't have a lot of other money tied up elsewhere. But then my mind started thinking about, well, what about Jimmy Butler?
0: Right?
1: And this Al Horford second-year deal, while it's only $7 million, it kind of makes me think, well, maybe this is not a one-year run-it-back thing. They may be thinking more it's a two-year run-it-back thing. And me personally, I don't want that. I kind of want to get to the next iteration of this Warriors team ASAP, knowing that maybe that was going to happen next year, but maybe it's going to be two more years. I don't know if I'm willing to sign up for two more years, as Chris put it, of the retirement home stuff.
0: Yeah.
1: Which is a little strong, but you know what I mean.
0: I just don't see this organization accepting that. I really don't. I just, they're going to try to do everything they can to put together a roster that can win some games this season. Are they a championship contender? They've scaled back on that. I think they just want to get back into contention, especially when you think about the parity in the league now. 8 different champions over the last 8 years.
1: Yeah.
0: There's a lot more teams that I think they have a shot to either win as a 3 seed, 4 seed, 5 seed, 6 seed. The Knicks were a 3 seed, right? San Antonio was a 2.
1: Yep.
0: Minnesota made waves as a 6 seed. Had they been healthy, they're probably in the Western Conference Finals. Hell, they may have beat the Spurs, right? So I just have a hard time seeing them just accepting whatever it is. Now, look, these deals, Trey Murphy, it takes 2 to tango. What's New Orleans thinking? I have no idea.
1: Impossible to answer that question.
0: I have no idea.
1: Like the Chicago Bulls, what are they thinking? It's like the Cincinnati Bengals.
0: Right. I didn't know
1: Good
0: Charlotte.
1: Good luck trading with those teams.
0: Right, exactly. I didn't know Charlotte was going to just get up one morning and say, you know what? It's time to trade LaMelo Ball.
1: That confused the hell out of me. They were so good the last 2 months of the season.
0: They were so good.
1: And LaMelo was a big part of it.
0: He was a big part of it. What does that mean for Charlotte? So I don't think they're going to just sit there and settle for that for 2 more years in this market. Because you could lose a lot of fans in a heartbeat. Ticket sales go down. All of a sudden, the arena's not filled up.
1: Well, the Giants were probably feeling that right now. Or at least they're scared they may be feeling it in the future.
0: They just got the fans back in the yard. All right?
1: Yeah.
0: Post-Farhan. We know how the Farhan days went. Now, post-Farhan has been a disaster down there. You may lose your fans going to the who knows if the baseball season will be even be played next season, right?
1: Yep,
0: maybe
1: true.
0: A lockout.
1: True.
0: So you're going to lose more fans that way. So the Warriors don't want to do that. They could have this market eating at the palm of their hands and keep this arena filled as long as you do have Steph. But I just don't think Steph wants to go out like Kobe with the L.A. Lakers and just go on this farewell tour. I don't see that in his DNA.
1: Yeah. We got Anthony Slater of ESPN coming up in about 10 minutes. We'll pick his brain about this Warriors offseason. For now, though, back out to the phones. 888-957-9570. Austin in San Mateo is next. Austin, it's Bonte and Grandy on Willard and Dibs. What do you got?
3: What's up, Grandy? What's up, Bonte? Hey, look what I got. I don't like that signing with Al Horford. The only thing he going to do is come in, just like Iguodala his last couple seasons, do nothing but sit on the bench. That's a horrible signing right there.

0: But I do like our two draft picks. I'm feeling trading those first round picks for Murphy. Not three, maybe two, and maybe Jimmy Butler with Potts to get out of there too, because I feel like Potts will mess up these two rookies that we just drafted. I don't think that he fit with them. Or you do three draft picks and go get Jaylen Brown and get rid of Potts and bring in a point guard that can actually get Curry the ball,
1: Real quick, Austin. Real quick, Austin. You're going to need to match the money up for Jaylen Brown. It's big money. And I don't think Boston, they think championship at Boston right now. They're thinking championship. And I don't see them trading for a guy like Jimmy Butler who may not play until February. I just don't see that happening. Also, let me ask you this. What if Al Horford, with his player option, had opted in? Would you have been cool with that? Because he did have a player option to opt in.
0: Nah, he needs to go home. He about to slip away from being in a wheelchair.
1: Oh, man, that's not fair.
2: Look what he did versus the Clippers in the play-in game, Austin. Hit those four threes in the fourth.
0: Talking about the play-in game. I'm talking about the whole season when we need them.
1: What about that game against Denver on a Sunday afternoon, Austin? You remember that game against the Nuggets?
2: That one game we can single out.
0: I mean, he showed out that game, but I mean, what about the other games?
1: I hear you. Look, and he's not going to play back-to-backs. Austin. He's not going to play back-to-backs. We know that. But in today's NBA, $7 million. It's chump change.
2: But you know what else drives me crazy is the number of Warrior fans I heard, and this is not on you, Austin. Right. You just got my mind going this way. The number of Warrior fans that I heard be like, you have to draft a center. We need a center. You have to draft a center. They didn't draft a center. And now we're going to sit here and be upset that Al Horford's back?
1: Right.
2: Like, they need a center.
1: He's going to play 20 minutes a night, if that.
2: And if Al Horford is one of your centers, then you need another one, and the other one's going to be Kristaps. And it kind of works because they're both part-time players.
1: Right, they're both part-time players.
2: It's not
1: gonna
2: ideal,
1: play back-to-backs.
2: But...
1: Yeah, no doubt. And look, when he's out there, he can be productive. But we're not asking Al Horford to be the Al Horford from the Atlanta Hawks.
2: No.
1: And again, it's $7 million, so if he opted in, he's making $6 million. After the season, he may retire anyway. So I'm looking at it as a year-to-year thing with Al Horford. This just gives them security. And again, I can see the Warriors next offseason, no matter what happens, say if they do struggle and they win 35 to 37 games, well, you could just flip Al for a team that's looking for an expiring deal, and that team may end up buying him out. But you were saying something about free agency or whatnot. Those days in the NBA may be gone.
2: You're not going to see stars hit free agency as often.
1: Your best avenue to get an impact player may be via trade and draft.
2: Yep.
1: And so you may have to be willing to trade picks, especially with this new lottery format that feels like calculus. I'm learning calculus with this formula. I don't know what Adam Silver's doing.
2: Trying to figure out the CBA and the new lottery system.
1: Just please simplify it,
2: homie. I need a master's in mathematics.
1: Yeah, I need to go to MIT, and I'm not smart enough to go to MIT. So, listen, man. You're going to have to make some trades, some shrewd moves. So it may cost picks because, let's be real, this market, this pro town, they want winners.
2: Oh, yeah.
1: This is a front. I'm not saying that our fans are front runners, but they don't love losers because you start losing games, guess what? People ain't coming off their couch and going to the games no more. And that will hurt them in the pocketbooks.
2: And they got used to the franchise that became the best basketball team ever.
1: Yep.
2: So it's kind of hard to go back once that's been your normal for like a decade now. Yep. Anthony Slater of ESPN, no one knows the Warriors better than he does. He's coming up on the other side. It's Willard and Dibbs, Bonte and Grandy in on this Friday, plus the Valkyries back in action at Chase Center tonight against the Atlanta Dream. Tip-off is at 7. 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
6: Yeah, it's Willard and Dibs, but no, Willard and Dibs are not here. It's Bonte and Grandy filling in on this Friday, and we got a great guest joining us now on the River Islands guest line, ESPN's Anthony Slater, who was out at Chase Center with Bonte. You guys were both out there today.
7: Sitting right next to each other, same
6: the
7: row.
6: The Warriors rookies.
7: Yeah.
6: Yaxel Lendeborg and LeJay Jones, the newest members of the Warriors. Slater, we appreciate your time. What'd you learn, if anything?

0: the next in a long list of personalities.
1: Yeah, no doubt he's got a personality. LeJay Jones, sneaky personality. He reminds me of young Clay. Kind of quiet, but once you get him rolling, he starts to talk and he'll make you chuckle a couple times here. But he may not factor into this season's team, at least on a two-way deal. We'll see about that. But Yaxel will play. And I thought Granny and I have been talking about his slates. His quote about, I hate screening, not a good screener. Well, you know what? If you want to play on this team, you better learn how to screen. So, Grady's asked me, what will they do with Yaxel? Will he play a lot? And Slater, you would know this. Looking at their roster right now, he has to play at least 25 to 30 minutes a game, right? No matter what.
0: Yeah, I mean, all factors point to that. Number one, I mean, just think about before they even drafted Yaxel. Remember Steve Kerr's return press conference? I mean, I asked them literally about playing the rookie, and he said we have to. So, like, even if they got Burries or a teenager or, Nate Amend, I don't know, name your, much more raw prospect, I think they would have played anyways just because of situation and franchise arc and recent history and just the need to develop a younger layer of a roster here. Number one, and then number two, they didn't get a raw rookie. They got, one of the older prospects to come out in a while, certainly to get picked that high in a while. And part of the appeal of Yaxel is he should help immediately. And I'm curious to see in summer league, is he dominant in summer league? But regardless, yeah, I mean, like they got to play him through some struggles. And again, we know the situation, right? No Jimmy Butler for a while, no Moses Moody for a while. He used the word start today, and maybe even start. I don't know. You guys see that soundbite he had when I was asking him about his conversation with Steve? And I think he was truthfully relaying some of the conversations he has had with Steve, and I think that word may have come up in those conversations. So obviously that is a long way away, and it will need to be earned. But the fact that that word is already being uttered, I thought was interesting.
2: Slater, how and where do you think he gets on the court? Because I know a question that he was asked today was what positions he's comfortable playing, and he seemed hesitant about playing a small ball five. At least maybe he's not quite ready for it. In my mind, he seems more like a Steve Kerr four, but he said that his best position is the three.
0: Everybody's a four, right? That's what everybody's become a four the last several years. Look, he's a three, four, five. You could say small ball five. If you're out there with Draymond Green, you're taller than him, but he's, Draymond's basically playing the centers. A lot of times that's who you guard. And you do, he, you know, I think he's going to be able to guard. I think we know threes and fours, they're going to have him on. I'm curious if he can guard. Twos can ones potentially, I'm sure maybe not the quicker ones, maybe the stronger ones he'll be better on. Are you going to throw him on Jokic? No, not necessarily, but they're going to play a ton of, if they're playing Phoenix or something like that, like he could be the five in a lineup against, whatever lineup Phoenix is throwing out there. So part of what they love about him is the versatility. And I think he's just, he seems to that he will fit a bunch of lineups, and I would say the one thing that's really going to matter is like what is his 3-point shot as a rookie, right? Was he 37% at Michigan? If he can be 37, 38, like and I don't want to say a feared shooter, like you're scrambling out and running him off the line, but at least a spacer to a degree. At least he's not left completely alone. Then I think he can basically play in any lineup.
1: From what you watched on film so far, because I know you do a lot of film study on these prospects, you do it as well as anybody in this business, Slater. What did you see from Yaxel when it came to defending on the perimeter, standing in front of guards? Did you see a lot of that, or was he primarily in the post?
0: It's to me, it's more wings. It's not bigs. I mean, you got to remember the front court he played in. What's interesting, at UAB he was a center. Like you look at his like steal blocks number, like in the lower level. And like he was a small ball five to a degree on that team, but he just played with a lottery center and a lottery power forward, which by the way, that front court at Michigan was insane. But that allowed him to guard more wings, guard, maybe guard some guards a little bit too. I'm not sure he has like the quickest hips, side to side. He's going to be able to stay with the Kyries of the world or your quicker guards, the Morants. But I think, like I said, James Harden, I'm curious, like, if they put him on Shea for a stretch of a game, obviously, you wonder how foul prone he would be in a situation like that. But maybe the guards that are trickier and stronger, he can maybe handle the quicker ones. I'd be a little bit more concerned about.
2: Anthony Slater of ESPN with us here on 95.7 The Game. Bonte and Grandy in for Willard and Dibs. You reported yesterday the Al Horford news. Slater, he declined his player option but signed a new 2-year deal worth about $14 million for the 2 years. Did that surprise you, the added year for Al Horford? And does that mean anything about a plan, widespread plan for the Warriors going into the next two?

0: years, or is that just a one-off thing for Al Horford?
1: I mean, it didn't surprise me, you know, mostly because I talked to him, right? I talked to him for about 15 minutes the other day, and he's, like, still feeling good. You could tell he felt like there was some unfinished business as far as what he came over for and what last year turned into for two reasons. Number one, the Jimmy injury obviously spiraled him down the 37-45 path, but also, like, I think he was very disappointed that he only played whatever it was, 40 games. You know, he basically had me go back through his, you know, game log history, and you look at the last Boston years, and we're talking about a guy who was in his mid to late 30s in Boston, and it was like 65 games, 66, 64, and a lot of those missed games were just skipping one side of back-to-backs. Like, generally, he has avoided injuries, and he takes care of his body so well. So the sciatica really kind of threw him off last year. He tried to play through it a little bit. I remember one game in the middle of a long absence, he came back in Philly to try to guard Embiid, and then he went back on the injured list for it. So I think there's a motivation level to him to show he can have like a healthy season, a 65-game-ish season. And I think, you know, you remember long stretches in the second half once the sciatica stuff had kind of dissipated. I thought he shot it well and played a lot better than early in the season. Obviously, he had the 4-3 night against the Clippers. You know, you're probably asking why it's 2 years. He just thinks he's got a couple of years left, and, you know, guaranteed money's guaranteed money, and the Warriors were willing to do it. Bigger picture on the Warriors' plans this year, more and more you just get the sense the roster is staying relatively stable. You know, we'll see. Maybe they can strike a surprising trade, but it feels like they're going to have a lot of the same group back.
2: Yeah, one thing we were just discussing with Horford slates is that even at the end of the season, it's an expiring deal for $7 million in which he was going to make six this year, as you pointed out. You can trade that, and maybe a team buys them out or whatnot. I don't think it's a big deal whatsoever. I'm kind of with you there, but you just talked about the roster. And what if it looks the way it does right now? We were just having this conversation. Are they still a playing team if they just run it back? Knowing that Horford's probably not going to play back-to-backs. If Chris S. Porzingis comes back, probably not going to play back-to-backs. Stephen Curry will be load-managed. Draymond Green, if he comes back, will probably be load-managed that time. So what does this roster look like? And is that acceptable? Does this brass want to just run it back and kind of just see where things go up until Jimmy Butler gets back? Because even if Jimmy Butler gets back, where are they at in the standings? And will he be eager to come back if they're, say, 10 games under 500?
1: Yeah, I mean, I can go a lot of ways with that. Do I think they're play-in bracket type team? Yeah, I think that'll at least be the expectations to be 7 through 10 in the West. Obviously, it will be dependent on health. You know, I worry a little bit less about, like, the guy skipping back-to-backs and more about, like, hey, you know, how Steph's knee respond over the course of the season. You know, Draymond had a pretty healthy year. Could he repeat that? Yaxel, I do think we talked about it, how much he's going to play. Like, if he's a hit on the pick and suddenly you have a 6'9" every night wing that can play 25, 30 minutes, like, that changes the complexion. What is Porzingis, you know, what type of season could Porzingis give you if you do bring him back? You know, and like, can they clean up some of the turnover stuff? You know, I think fans, you know, kind of shook their head a little bit at some of the Dunleavy Kerr press conferences when Steve returned about how much they hammered the turnover stuff. But if you actually think about it early in the year, remember all those games when Jimmy was still there that they were just giving away? Like, those are the games they really want to, you know, squeeze into wins this year. Right. If they're able to do that, they'll be in a better position when Jimmy does theoretically come back. I talked to Jimmy for maybe 10 minutes yesterday. I'll probably have a story coming relatively soon, but like, you can tell there's a motivation level for him to get back and play as many games as possible. Now, he's still going to miss a chunk of games. We're talking probably, you know, early to mid-season. I would say probably mid-season at the earliest, but like, there's a motivation for several reasons for Jimmy Butler.
2: Yeah. I know one of those reasons too. We'll get to that in just a second. but Draymond Green, obviously he has a deadline up until 9 p.m. What's the latest on that? And you mentioned it. Could there be something brewing with the Warriors quietly, like a Trey Murphy? Because I have no idea what's going on in New Orleans. I don't know what these teams are thinking. LaMelo Ball got traded yesterday. I had no idea what was going on in Charlotte, especially with the way they ended the season. Next thing you know, he's in Minnesota. So what's the latest on Draymond Green? Do you think he opts in for the 27, or does he opt out and get a new two-year deal with the Dubs?
1: Yeah, so the opt-in, as I've kind of been reported on, like, the expectation from the team as of recently was he is going to opt in to $27.6 million. Now, there's like, it's something that will likely go up to that June 29th deadline before it's decided, partly because there is a world in which he would get a decline and extend, and that is where his, you know, first year salary lowering helps them swing a move to enhance the roster.

0: if the question is just would they rather have him on 3 for 60, whatever, or would they rather have him on a more appetizable, 1 for 27, and the answer seems to be 1 for 27, and that's not an amount of money Draymond Green's going to give up, I don't believe, and then go test unrestricted free agency. So again, as of this moment, I would expect him to be back on that player option, but things can change over the next week, and a surprising move could materialize, a surprising trade. I will say, like, I don't get the sense that the Warriors are in that big fish hunt quite like, Minnesota in their desperation level around Edwards, and the fact that they'll do 3 pick swaps and send a Naz Reid out for 2 reasons with the Warriors. Number one, they don't seem to have, those mid-tier type contracts where Charlotte really wants a starting center, right? Naz Reid, like, the Warriors can't offer that to them, or like Boston, for example, for Jaylen Brown. They don't have Boston's trying to win next year, even if they trade Jaylen Brown. The Warriors don't have a bunch of like mid-level contracts they can stack up that are going to be huge rotation pieces for the Celtics. So that's a problem. And then, too, I don't, unless it is a mega, mega star, I don't get the sense they're wanting to unload the cupboard of picks. When you talk to people in the front office, part of why they believe they're, set up decently for the next decade is they still control those picks.
1: Slater, let's say it plays out the way that you expect it to with Draymond, and that he eventually, before the deadline coming up on Monday, opts into his final year, that player option. Does that mean, are the Warriors viewing this as Draymond's last year as a Warrior, or would they be open to revisiting anything and everything come a year from now?
0: They'd be open to revisiting, and you hear when you talk to them, it's not, well, please opt into 1 year so he's just a guaranteed trade chip, or he's an expiring contract that walks next summer. There's a desire still, if everything breaks right, for Draymond to finish and retire as a Warrior, but I think they would be fine just going in unrestricted free agency next year and seeing what his market would potentially be.
1: So,
0: And because it would, there's a, especially if his desire is to stay for the long term, it's probably something that would be pretty team friendly.
1: Is the motivation then to not give him the extra year now, just to clear their books as much as they possibly can for next year, just to pay him the 20 full $27 million now, and then revisit it in a year from now when maybe they have more flexibility?
0: Yeah, and this is just not like a pure Draymond strategy here. This is like, clearly they're trying to set themselves up with real financial freedom into the future and control of their assets. That's what they have. They believe that gives them a lot of flexibility to do a ton of stuff in the future. I know at times fans can grumble about that protection of those future assets, but that's just clearly, part of the strategy, and that's why, to them, Draymond at 1 for 27, in a vacuum right now, would be more appealing than 3 at, that type of number that's in the 20s.
2: Couple quick hitters for you, Slater. What's the latest on Kristaps Porzingis? What are you hearing about KP?
0: Negotiating. I have gotten the sense that momentum is and was building towards a short-term deal. We'll see what exactly the money is. It's going to be some type of smaller number than the 31 he was on last year. But nothing to announce at this moment. But I still believe that is likely to get done at some point.
2: Podziemski, obviously, new money could be on the table for him at some point later on in the year. What's the latest on him? Have they even started that dialogue yet between Podziemski and the Warriors brass?
0: No, I mean, that's typically more of your September, October type conversations, unless it's like your Auto Max, franchise, Paolo Banchero. Okay, Orlando gave it to him right away. Typically, those negotiations happen later in the summer once the Warriors know a lot more about where their books stand now and into the future. From my understanding, that there's an openness and an optimism that they could get something done. Dunleavy, the Warriors front office, Podziemski and his agent, Bill Duffy. But there's just so much other business happening in the league right now that that's further down the line.
2: And then we get to Jimmy Butler. You mentioned it. Grady and I were talking about it. The motivation to come back. And there's a number of reasons why he's motivated. One could be the next type of contract he gets, right? He's on a contract. He's got a contract. He's in a contract year. We know what Jimmy Butler is all about. Now, I don't think it's going to play out the way it played out in Miami or whatever happened to Philadelphia and Minnesota, but we know Jimmy Buckets is about his dollars. So you saw him yesterday. What was his temperament? What was his mood like? And is he already starting to think about that, saying, you know what? I could come back, play well, and get extended here, finish my career with the Golden State Warriors.
0: That's his desire. His confidence level remains extremely high in himself, for the belief that he can return as the player he left as, which, you guys can probably remember. I mean, that was like fringe all-star Jimmy Butler still.

0: He had a great stretch right before the injury. So you wouldn't be surprised to know that he thinks he can get back to that. Now, this is different than a lot of his past situations because he has an injury recovery ahead of him. He's not even sprinting yet. He knows he has to prove it to get, the money and the security with the Warriors where he wants to be long term. But you can see it in his eyes. He's motivated to go prove it for, like I said, for several reasons.
1: So let's say this is a relatively straight up offseason. Draymond takes the player option, as you were talking about. Porzingis comes back. Who knows exactly what the number is going to be, but maybe around $15 million a year. What else can they do out there on the market? Are they going to have the full non-taxpayer mid-level? Is it just going to be the $6 million taxpayer mid-level? What other recourse do they have to add to the roster beyond just those guys that were Warriors last year?
0: Yeah, we'll see, where the Porzingis number comes in at, or if, it's not a done deal. If suddenly Porzingis walks elsewhere, then you got a lot of more flexibility and tools. But also then you don't have Kristaps Porzingis. So that obviously needs to get solved. Just the LeBron James business in LA, I think everybody's kind of got an eye on that. Does that just conclude with him going back to LA as expected, or does it blow up? And if it does, could they get in the hunt for him? I believe they still need and will probably be looking for some type of scoring guard at a bargain. I don't know that an Anfernee Simons would necessarily come at a bargain, but that type of player to me is where there's still kind of a hole in their roster. I think the fact that they did go Yaxel at the draft shores up the wing and front court a little bit more. But yeah, they're not necessarily flush with cash, but I think part of this season is dialing back the price tag of their roster a bit. They've been deep into the tax for several years
1: Right.
0: now, and it's lately he's been producing play-in teams, yet they've got the most expensive roster in the league.
1: Yeah. Slater, interesting stuff. We
2: Grady brought
1: appreciate
2: up,
1: it.
2: hold on, real quick. Grady brought up Simons. That's his guy, man. He's tapped in. The Grady man, Slater.
0: Hey, I'm not sure he's going to land anywhere near what they can pay, but
2: Right.
0: to me, I don't know. I mean, you guys see it too, right? It just feels like they need some scoring punch. And there's other names on the market
2: Right.
0: too that will come for cheaper, but that to me is somewhere they're going to have to try to find something.
2: So, how surprised would you be if the Warriors did make a trade? Because Trey Murphy's a guy we're talking about. We know they've been enamored with Trey Murphy for many years, going back to when he was going through the draft and he worked out here. And it was divided, right? A lot of people love Trey Murphy inside of that building. Does he actually get moved to New Orleans because you're tapped in with the entire league? Is that even possible for anybody to come up on Trey Murphy this offseason?
0: Well, you had heard that he was more available in the weeks leading up to the draft, and part of the reasoning on that is everyone in the league knew that the Pelicans wanted to get into the draft. There was rumors that they were very interested in Nate Amet, but they didn't get in the draft, right?
2: Right.
0: Nothing happened on draft night. I think teams, including the Warriors, were very protective of the value of those lottery picks considering the draft. And I still, you hear Trey Murphy's name is still out there, but I think again part of what would have been the package that would make the Pelicans strike included a pick in the draft that now is not, I guess you could trade the rookie that you drafted, but typically that's not the case.
1: Yeah, interesting. Slater, we'll be following along all offseason long on ESPN. Appreciate your time.
0: All right, fellas.
1: All
2: Thanks,
1: right,
2: Lates.
1: that's Anthony Slater of ESPN here on Willard and Dibbs, Bonte and Grandy in on this Friday. A lot of good stuff there from Slater, always is. The one line from him that I think made me the happiest as a Warrior fan was talking about Jimmy Butler and a potential contract extension. He said he knows he has to earn the next deal, which means coming back and playing.
2: And playing at a high level.
1: And not causing a stink before he even returns from an ACL injury.
2: I don't see that happening with Stephen Curry on the team. You have some good leadership. Who are the leaders in Miami? He
1: was
2: the
1: him.
2: Guy. It was him.
1: Yeah.
2: And obviously there was friction at times with Spoelstra. It was friction at times with Udonis Haslem. Remember they got into it. That was during the game against the Warriors.
1: Yeah.
2: And that was against the Warriors backups where Poole and Kuminga and
1: oh
2: them went crazy.
1: God.
2: I'll never forget that game. But Jimmy, he wants to come back, and I think the Steph factor is huge for him. And also the Warriors, they have a really good atmosphere in terms of, or excuse me, I should say the environment. In terms of Jimmy, he's like, look, I could do my thing here. I could play. I could go do my thing outside of basketball, whether it's Big House Coffee or Big Face Coffee, I should say, the tech world, San Diego's a quick flight, right? hour and a half flight.
1: Yeah.
2: To where he has that big home in San Diego.
1: He's going to invite the team down, apparently, pre-training camp to probably. San Diego again.
2: Yeah, maybe. I haven't heard anything about that. No, that's what he said. I missed that. So I guess the team will come back down there to San Diego and have some fun.
1: That's what he said yesterday. He said a lot yesterday, though. You know,
2: but at the end of the day, it's a contract year. So you're going to say all the right things.
1: Yeah.
2: And you're going to want to get that bag going into retirement. What does that bag look like? There's going to be a lot of money available for the Warriors after this season, right?
1: Yeah.
2: The books, if you don't extend anybody past the 2 years outside of Horford, who's got the $7 billion, that's jump change. Obviously, Moody's under contract.
1: Gee
2: Santos is making
1: Yaxel
2: $5
1: million
2: a year.
1: Once he signs.
2: Right, Yaxel will be when he signs.
1: $6 million a year or something.
2: So there's a lot of money available that the Warriors will have in their pocket.
1: Yeah.
2: And Jimmy knows that.
1: It was funny. He did say yesterday at that event where they unveiled the New Jersey sponsor, Iran, I believe, is the AI cloud company that's the New Jersey sponsor for the Warriors. And he said, essentially, this is the best organization I've ever been a part of. Right. This is where I want to play the rest of my days. I found a clip of him years ago with the Miami Heat sitting down with Malika Andrews of ESPN, and he said, this is the last jersey I'm going to wear. So it is Jimmy's way to sweet-talk the organization he's playing for.
2: I'm sure he said
1: that. I mean, that's what a lot of people do.
2: Yeah,
1: but
2: I'm sure he said that in Philly.
1: Probably.
2: Probably in Minnesota.
1: In Minnesota, yeah.
2: I don't know if he said it in Minnesota. Probably Chicago. I mean, that's what players say.
1: Yeah.
2: They're all going to say that. They're going to say all the right things.
1: But you're right. He's in no position to say anything other than the right thing in this moment because he's in a contract year coming off of a torn ACL.
2: And we'll see where the Warriors are at.
1: Yeah.
2: You know, who's to say that they didn't try to trade Jimmy last year for Giannis? Knowing that Milwaukee would have probably taken on an expiring contract.
1: Yeah.
2: We have no idea, but I just wonder. Slater doesn't think something's brewing here. He'll be a little surprised if they stay status quo. I wonder how the fans will take it if they just return the same roster. I don't think the fans are going to take it well,
1: yeah,
2: especially on social media. But can they make something happen? Who knows?
1: Who knows? What we can see. You know what's happening right now? The NHL draft, and the Sharks just picked at number 2.
2: That's going on right now?
1: It's going on right now.
2: Who did the Sharks take?
1: Ivar Stenberg, a left winger from Sweden. He's 19, will be 20.
2: Is he good?
1: For the season. I don't know anything about him.
2: He's not
1: an Italian. He's Swedish.
2: Didn't they just trade somebody really good?
1: They traded William Eklund for the 9th overall pick. So they also have the 9th pick. And then they also have the 27th pick. They have 2, 9, and 27.
2: So they're just loading up on youngsters.
1: They're going to be busy today. But they just picked Ivar Stenberg, left winger from Sweden, with the 2nd overall pick in the 2026 NHL draft. We'll give you some more details on him. Plus, we'll tell you who they pick at number 9 coming up shortly as well. Plus, more on the Warriors. And we do have to get to the Giants at some point because, man, they are a train wreck right now. It's Bonte and Grandy on Willard and Dibs. We're back with more next on 95.7 The Game.
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4: That's a great question. Did we ask any great questions to Slater? We asked some all right questions to Slater. Oh. Probably not. Bonte, Grandy, on Willard and Dibs on a Friday. NHL draft going on. We're getting ready for a couple more kickoffs of some World Cup games.
5: We got some people here in the chat saying, come on, man. Joey Truth, 5427 on YouTube. Got to have a pulse of all Bay Area sports. Come on, people. You guys are radio hosts, don't have a clue what's going on with the Sharks. Well, Joey Truth, 5427, we admit when we're wrong. And we admit our flaws. And hockey's not my strong point.
4: Not mine
5: either.
4: It's
5: not my strong suit, but you know what? I did my quick research on this young man.
4: Tell me about Ivar Stenberg, left winger from Sweden, number 2 pick to the Sharks.
5: How he fits after trading William Eklund, reading this from ESPN.com. Sharks made room for another Swedish winger. Stenberg is going to be a brilliant piece for them. NHL-ready winger, two-way game is excellent. Sharks don't have a ton of players in the top six who can play a power game up front. Stenberg will get pucks for Macklin Celebrini, create chances, and impact the game in his rookie season. He will step into the lineup, be a reliable two-way player who is tough to play against and could put up 60 points as a rookie. Another key piece to the foundation in San Jose.
4: Okay.
5: Elite processing. Elite processing ability allows him to manipulate defensive coverages and find passing lanes that simply don't exist for other players.
4: The 510 on the text line, this is Gene. I don't know if this is Gene in Oakland. I imagine it is. If it is, what's up, Gene?
5: Gene in Oakland. Uncle Gene.
4: I think it is Uncle Gene. Writes, the Sharks got what was the expected number one pick, Stenberg, until recently when McKenna rose to the top. The Maple Leafs went with Gavin McKenna, left winger out of Penn State, and the Sharks took Stenberg as a result. I'm reading this as well. His two-way commitment sets him apart from other offensive first wingers, and he's the type of player who will win heavy matchup minutes while providing offense, like Sam Reinhart in Florida. Sam Reinhart in Florida won some trophies, won some cups. So that's a good comp. And we do know they need defense.
5: They need defense.
4: And they went with a left winger, but they went with a left winger that can play some defense when he's out there on a shift as well.
5: And they've got a pick coming up at 9.
4: They're picking number 9 as well because they traded William Eklund, which kind of surprised me a little bit.
5: 2 picks in the top 10. Yeah, Greer, though. Mike Greer.
4: He's cooking.
5: He's cooking.
4: Yeah.
5: So I trust the process with him.
4: And they have the 27th pick as well.
5: He's the one GM right now who can eat for free in the Bay Area.
4: Is he doing the best job of any GM right now in the Bay?
5: Sharks didn't make the playoffs. We got to see him make the playoffs.
4: It is funny when we give a GM credit for drafting Macklin Celebrini. Like, that was the biggest no-brainer in the history of mankind, right?
5: It was like drafting Nick Bosa.
4: Or drafting LeBron James, number one overall,
5: exactly.
4: Right? Drafting Victor Wembanyama.
5: I mean, come on.
4: Congrats, Spurs. You're so well run.
5: Right.
4: No, you just have Wembanyama, right?
5: Right. And you took Dylan Harper because you got the number 2 pick, who could have been a number 1 pick.
4: Yeah.
5: I mean,
4: and
5: come
4: you got
5: on.
4: Stephon Castle because the Rockets passed on
5: right.
4: him.
5: Right. And the Hawks and the Wizards.
4: Yeah.
5: But no, I mean, Greer, look, let's see what he does. They have to make the playoffs this season.
4: I agree with you.
5: They have to make the playoffs.
4: They were close this year. They got it.
5: And then once they make the playoffs, that's when the real heat comes because it's like, can you win it?
4: Mm-hmm.
5: Like John Lynch, all the heat he gets. Niners have been, they've done everything but win the damn Super Bowl, which is very, very hard. I get it. And trust me, I want a Super Bowl. I haven't seen the Niners win a Super Bowl since, I mean, it was before puberty. I don't even think I had armpit hair yet. And they won a Super Bowl. And that video
4: I've
5: gets
4: never great. Seen them
5: yeah,
4: win the
5: you've
4: Super
5: never
4: Bowl.
5: Seen it.
4: I'm 30. I just turned 30 last month. I've
5: oh
4: never
5: God.
4: Seen it.
5: You've never seen it.
4: Yeah, and I'm getting old.
5: Oh, that hurts. I felt like
4: I'm
5: that with the
4: 30,
5: Giants.
4: And I've
5: You're
4: never 30. Seen a Niner
5: wow.
4: Super Bowl.
5: That hurts.
4: And this is one of the most historic franchises in the entire league.
5: That does hurt. Oh my gosh. You've never seen them.
4: 94. I was born in 96.
5: Seen them win 3, but again, I want one in my adult life.
4: Yeah.

0: not when I was in sixth grade or seventh grade. Yeah. I need one now. And then you think about what's going on with the Giants.
1: Well, they're not even close. Yeah, it's also not Zach Manassian we're talking about, who's officially the GM. It's right. Buster Posey, it's the Buster president Posey. Of baseball operations.
0: It's Buster Posey.
2: Everybody's terrible.
0: And what a disaster has been down there.
1: All fronts.
0: It's been a PR nightmare.
1: It's not even just the team.
0: Yeah, it's off the field, on the field.
1: It's everything.
0: We got protests going on right now. I mean, you talk about guys who did not handle Pride Night well. I mean, you know what city you're in. I don't even want to get into it. Let me not do it. But Posey, I don't know why he spoke the other day. And that became a disaster.
1: That was not a scheduled presser.
0: No,
1: it's not
0: wasn't.
1: Like Posey meets the media every week or every month or whatever. It's usually like, a big trade happens. Okay, he'll meet the media. And that's about it.
0: Right. I got
1: it was random.
0: Yeah, it was random. It was like 2 o'clock. I was like, oh, wow. Maybe Devers is getting suspended. Something's going down. And it was just like.
1: What?
0: It's nothing.
1: What?
0: What? So, you know, Mike Greer may be the best GM, but Dunleavy, hey, look, he's got something to say. He's got something to say right
1: well,
0: now.
1: If Yaxel like, turns out to be a great pick.
0: Right. And look, I know a lot of people are down on Pods. For a 19th overall pick.
1: You better duck when you say this.
0: Oh, I've been called a shill for this for many, many years now, Randy. You don't understand. And the comment, oh, you're shilling for Pods.
1: I got a baseball. I'm going to throw it at you.
0: Last, you watched post-All-Star break. How did Pods play?
1: Oh, I thought he was really good.
0: But if you say that, Pods stinks. He was really good in that Clippers game in the play.
1: Well, I forget the name of our caller, and I love all the callers, but talking about some moves the Warriors make, and you just say offhand, like, and ship out Pods.
0: Yeah, just ship them out.
1: Like, you know Pods was one of their best players last year. I know it wasn't a very good team, but you're not going to get rid of Pods.
0: And he played all 82.
1: Yep.
0: And he works his ass off.
1: Desperately need. My God.
0: And he plays his ass off. He works his ass off. So that was a good pick by Dunleavy. Will Richard had moments as a second-round pick. Those are crapshoots. Quentin Post, he was a crapshoot. He was okay.
1: He's not coming back, is he?
0: He's probably not coming back.
1: Yeah, I don't think so.
0: He stopped getting played. You know, so Guy Santos, you know, I know that was a Myers pick, but he's been solid. And Dunleavy, we forget, was scouting a lot of those players for Bob Myers. Yeah. So we'll see about Mike Dunleavy. I think for what he's had to work with and thinking about where they're at with the cap, and Dunleavy's done all right. Now, he's got a lot of work to do, no doubt about that. He's got to put his imprint on his roster, but he hasn't been as bad as what people think. Like, Mike D, make it move. It takes two to tangle again.
1: I think the way Warrior fans would fire back at that is less about draft picks and more about the lack of, like, the signature move. And Dunleavy would probably point to Jimmy Butler, and he's fair to point to it. That only cost you one first-round pick in Wiggins and a couple other little pieces here and there. But the fan base is just so desperate for trade away 3 first-round picks and get a star in there.
0: And we think about Jimmy. This wasn't his first choice.
1: He wanted to go to Phoenix.
0: He wanted to go to Phoenix, and it wasn't the Warriors' first choice.
1: They wanted KD.
0: They wanted Easy Money Sniper to come back.
1: And when he said no, that deal, they had a deal in place.
0: Right.
1: Which I guess, should Dunleavy get credit for that? The deal didn't happen, but it wasn't Dunleavy's fault.
0: Right.
1: It was KD's fault.
0: KD pulled the plug on that one.
1: Which that would have been, who was in that deal for the Warriors? It was Kuminga, and it was more to make the money work.
0: They'll definitely Kuminga. Andrew Wiggins. Was Wiggins part
1: probably,
0: of that?
1: Probably.
0: You would have guessed.
1: And then draft capital.
0: And then draft capital for Kevin Durant coming back to the Bay.
1: And he said,
0: nah, I'm good. And so then you pivoted and gave Jimmy money and got him to the Warriors and he make the second round of the playoffs.
1: And if Steph doesn't get hurt, who the hell knows what happens?
0: Maybe they're in the Western Conference Finals taking out OKC.
1: Yeah.
0: So, I mean, that was a huge move. So we'll see. I mean, Dunleavy's got work to do, but Mike Greer right now seems to be the toast of the Bay Area. Seems to be cooking. But we'll see, because Eklund seemed like a good player.
1: Yeah, I liked William Eklund.
0: And now he goes with Buffalo, a team that lost, I believe, in the Eastern Conference semifinals? Because Toronto lost.
1: They traded him to Ottawa.
0: Carolina. Ottawa, excuse me. Yeah. My bad. Ottawa, not Buffalo.
1: Yeah.
0: Not Buffalo.
1: Yeah, on Tuesday.
0: Buffalo Senator. Buffalo Sabres lost in the second round, I believe, to Montreal. Montreal ended up losing to Carolina in the Eastern Conference. So I was paying attention to a little hockey.
1: Yeah.
0: Paying attention.
1: I think you're probably a similar hockey guy to me where you pay attention to the playoffs because playoff hockey is a different beast.
0: It's amazing, but think about what we do. We cover the Golden State Warriors.
1: Yeah. And it's the same schedule.
0: We're covering baseball.
1: The same exact schedule.
0: Yeah, it's so hard. Like, it was just hard for me to find a date to go to a game. And the one game I went to, they lost in a shootout. Macklin did score in that game. It was pretty sweet.
1: Well, he scores in every game.
0: He scores in every game.
1: It's not that special, honestly.
0: It was sweet to see him score,
1: If he scores twice, then you're like, okay, that's a little more than usual.
0: Saw a fight in the first 30 seconds.

0: kids, but it's hard. And I work at NBC Sports Bay Area, and they're on the TV, but I can't. I got to lock in on Curry and Draymond and the rest of the crew. So, look, are the Sharks in a great position right now? Sure. Last playoff team we had, what are 49ers? We'll see where they go. And obviously the Brandon Ayuk situation is going on. But can we just discuss the Giants for just a second?
1: Let's do it. First, let me do this. You're listening to 95.7 The Game, KGMZ FM and HD1 San Francisco, an Odyssey sports station and the home of the Golden State Warriors and Valkyries, always live on the free Odyssey app, coming to you live from the Laughing Monk Studios.
0: I was down to spring training. I put on this show with this kid from Arizona State. Aiden, it was fun to be at spring. I had a great time. Great time. Didn't realize Tony Vitello went off on the media or whatnot. He started talking a little Wayne. You're my guy, Tony V. And an hour later, it's like.
1: You're referring to the Tennessee stuff.
0: Yeah.
1: When did you report that I was coming here from Tennessee?
0: Yeah, I wasn't there for that. I was talking to Matt Chapman.
2: You showed up. Plotting my revenge.
1: You showed up a few minutes later.
0: I showed up midway through.
1: Not knowing what the hell is going on.
0: He dropped a little Wayne.
1: And you're like, my guy.
0: Dude, he walks away. I'm like, my guy, what little Wayne? He goes, no ceilings. I'm like, oh, ice cream paint job. He destroyed that beat. Oh, you're good. We're going to get along great. And an hour later, Matt Lively, excuse me, KPIX, will be at the Valkyries game as the sideline reporter. Yep. Does a great job. He's got a tweet out. I'm like, whoa.
1: What did I miss?
0: Now I look like a douche for dapping him up in front of everybody, not knowing what was going on. I thought coming out of spring, I told this kid the clip, it's still, people were comedy, no doubt about that. But young man named Aiden from Arizona State, they were out here for the Super Bowl radio row, jumped on with him. And I said, look, this offense is going to put up numbers. I think the Giants will contend for a wild card spot. This offense looks so good on paper. And then April happens.
1: Worst offense in baseball.
0: Tevers. One of the worst numbers in all of baseball.
1: Yeah.
0: And here we are with the bullpen ERA since May 25th at 6.45. They have no bullpen. Starters aren't getting deep into games. Well, recently they have. Rube and Malley pitched well, and Robbie Ray's had two consecutive good starts. Maybe he's auditioning for another team. Most likely. And Logan Webb has been dynamic.
1: Or is it so good?
0: So good. But you saw the game yesterday where they blow a 6-2 lead going into the seventh inning. The way the Giants have handled this season, on the field, off the field. Grandy, I've been watching Giants baseball since 89. They were my first love.
1: Mm-hmm.
0: Them and the Niners like neck and neck, 1A, 1B. This is worse than 96 when they lost 94, 98 games. I think they lost 98 games that year. This is the worst season of Giants baseball I've ever experienced. Ever. I mean, and we're not even halfway. Are we halfway through?
1: No, today is the official halfway point.
0: Halfway point is today.
1: Today's game 81.
0: Against the Braves.
1: Yeah.
0: Halfway through, this has been the worst season I've ever experienced in Giants baseball. It's not even close. When you think about the talent on the field, the names that they have, Buster Posey running the show, you take a chance on Tony Vitello, who was managing in college, and I like the chance. I like the gamble. Mm-hmm. You're in the division with the Dodgers, Padres, and Diamondbacks. Let's try something new. Hey, there's been no season like this when it comes to Giants baseball for me.
1: How bad do you think? Does it cost somebody a job? Because we just saw the Mets fire their manager.
0: Yeah.
1: They just fired Carlos Mendoza. Mm-hmm. And I heard this piece of sound on SportsCenter earlier today. Tim Kirkchian, the great Tim Kirkchian on ESPN, talking about the Mets firing Carlos Mendoza.
3: I am not surprised by this. The team is 13 games under 500. And when you go back to June 13th of 2025, they are 72 and 102, meaning they are 30 games under 500 in that time with a payroll of $375 million. And then when you saw what happened in the Cubs series, getting swept, outscored 33-17, six errors in one game, including an error by all four infielders, that was enough for Steve Cohen to say, all right, we have to go in another direction. Let's be clear, this is not Carlos Mendoza's fault here, but when the team is this bad, something has to happen.
1: Look, he's talking about the Mets. It's not the same situation as the Giants. They don't have nearly as high of a payroll as the Mets do, second highest payroll in all of baseball. But everything else that he's talking about there, you could say it's about the Giants too. How bad they've been this year, how bad they've been since the middle part of last year, really since they acquired Rafi Devers last year. I mean, if Kirkchian's saying that about the Mets, that should also be true about the Giants, right? Is it going to cost anybody a job?
0: First of all, he said six errors in one game.